0: I'll even support it, possibly, if I like the content and I want to basically support you because I like supporting other people. But you're going to find out real quick how hard it is to do a live, unscripted daily show based on all content that's happening during the week, including health, including news, including life, everything in between.
1: With fresh information.
0: With fresh info, I was about to say. Because I can do shows all day long and recycle stuff that I have and come up with topics. Now, here's the other thing, too. A lot of times, other health topics feed off other health topics. If I cover vitamin C on a show on Wednesday.
1: Too loud. You're yelling.
0: No, I was irritated about this.
1: I know
0: how much stinking work it takes to make this show.
1: I do it with you, bud.
0: If I do a show on vitamin C, I do another show on vitamin C the next day, I'm not trying to regurgitate stories. There's probably about 5,000 to 6,000 research studies and articles on vitamin C, and a lot of them are new. Some of them are old. Sometimes they're old, new ones that I find. So again, if you like the show, thank you for all of us that support us. I don't bring fodder. I don't bring filler. I bring shows to you guys every single day that we prep for every single day. No script, no teleprompt, no planning as far as what's going to happen. I don't know what's going to happen tomorrow.
1: And no commercials.
0: Oh, yeah. Remember that one, too.
1: When you're going to complain to us, a lot of these shows have 30 to 40 minutes worth of commercials in 1 hour. I've been on it before.
0: Every 5 to 10 minutes.
1: No, more. Sometimes more. Every 7 minutes. And I remember I filled in for Joyce Riley before she passed away. And I remember she told me my numbers on her show were bigger than her numbers, which I thought was interesting. And the crazy part was it was commercial, commercial, commercial, commercial the whole time. Now, the commercial all the time is okay if you don't have a guest because it gives you time to prep for the next story you're going to do. Or you can take phone calls or whatever because it was a 3-hour broadcast. But the crazy part about it was is that, you know, no one ever called in and complained about the fact that they had to listen to, you know, 37 minutes worth of commercials in a 1-hour podcast. 23 minutes live. That was it.
0: Oh, and don't forget, guys, when I do these solo shows for you and he's out of town and I do an hour straight with no commercials and no guests live, unscripted. Don't forget about those that I do for you. Those are real fun.
1: I don't even do those anymore.
0: They're rough.
1: You have no idea how much time it takes.
0: 45 minutes an hour.
1: Some of you are saying, I can't believe it's 5 minutes into this show already. You guys hadn't started on a health article. Okay, stop. I got you.
0: How about I don't do a health article today? How about I just walk off the set? I step out today, guys. I don't feel like doing a show. Oh, that would mean that I allow my emotions to overdict my behavior. No, I do what I have to do to make things happen every single day, and a lot of I do have it for you guys because winners do what they have to do, losers do what they want to do, and we do the best we can for you guys every single day. So you're welcome to all those to support us, and you're also welcome to those who want to fight and give us nasty emails because I get those too.
1: Well,
0: I'm surprised you actually read it.
1: Blocked and deleted.
0: Yeah, I'm not giving it out.
1: And then we had one guy, he was real nice about it. He's a 3%er, and he gave me some suggestions, which were really good. So I like it.
0: That's a different story, though.
1: Yeah, that's right.
0: That's a completely different. You're saying the stuff you'd like to hear about, stuff you want us to bring up. I am 100% supportive and open to stuff like that.
1: But yeah, here's the thing. Let's look at it this way. We've got millions of listeners a month. Thank you. And the reality is the vast majority of you guys like the show or you wouldn't listen to it. And I don't mind being tweaked a little bit for whatever we do. But what I won't do, and we used to do it, and I was told that we need to do what we used to do, is one negative story after another negative story after another negative story after another.
0: Horrible shows.
1: They're information content overload. And the problem that you have with it is from a host standpoint, it's debilitating mentally. And you think, well, you can't be debilitated mentally. You do this for a living. Actually, I don't do this for a living.
0: I do.
1: You say, well, what do you mean? I do this because I want to. I was retired. I was done. You know, I should be out playing golf and traveling. I do this because I feel this is God's perfect will for my life. That's why I do it. Jim Burke told me a long time ago, and I didn't understand it then. He said, you can't work for money because it'll never satisfy you. You have to work because you love doing what you do. The Bible even says that in Ecclesiastes, a man is blessed if he finds a thing that he does in his life that he loves to do. I love to come here and talk to you guys every day. I really appreciate you guys when you listen to us. I love you guys tremendously. You know, I've got a friend of mine who does a podcast. He's a total failure at it. And what he does primarily is that he has 20 shows a month. He does like one new show a month. Everything else is reruns. And it's all him reading out of health journals. And the show's a complete and total failure. So we're doing the best we possibly can. I remember Sherry Tenpenny said to me years ago, she said, if you could do something right now with your life, what would you do? And I said, I would do exactly what I'm doing with the podcast and how I'm handling my life because I feel as though I'm in God's perfect will for my life right now. And I still feel that way. So that's why when I bring you content, it comes with the emotion associated with me believing what I'm telling you that I'm talking about. And it's just great how it works that way, because it makes me feel fulfilled on the inside, because I'm never planning on retiring. I have no interest in it. Why would I? To me, I really love doing this and talking to you guys every day because you're my family. By the way, I talked to a man this morning.
0: Yeah.
1: And this is weird. I'm going to say something to you guys. And I thought Austin was a little bit hyperbole with this when he brought this up to me a couple months ago, is that DIM estrogen control.
0: No, it wasn't hyperbole. It's good.
1: No. I'm telling you what, my belly fat, my internal belly fat, well, I'll stand up. Forgive me for doing this. I have shorts on. Okay. I mean, my stomach is flat.
0: Yeah.
1: And it wasn't like that 2 months ago. It was poking out some, and my weight's about the same, but I cannot believe what that stuff has done. And that's the only thing I've changed different.
0: Yeah.
1: I mean, I went to church yesterday. I thought, you know, I don't even have stomach at all anymore, which is great. Because what that does, actually, estrogen creates its own fat stores.
0: Estrogen is a fat storage hormone.
1: And then when you have more fat, that more fat releases more estrogen. So when you start decreasing the belly fat, it stops releasing the insulin. And so it's a revolving catch-22. The body fat comes down more and more and more. That's all I've changed, Austin. And
0: I can't believe.
1: And because I was getting that half turtle shell thing that you called it.
0: Yeah.
1: When you called it a half turtle shell, I thought, that's not a look I'm looking for. It's awful.
0: Well, it's because what happens is the abs are still visible. You know, they're a little slightly. There's a little bit of fat around them, but you get fat underneath them.
1: Well, no, it's it's gone. I mean, my belly's not saying. You say, well, and now okay, stop. I know what I'm going to get now. Well, you think your stomach's flat? You should see my stomach. I don't care. All right, I got it. It's like when Kennedy does 25 pull-ups or whatever he did. Well, he didn't do them right. I thought he did a great job on him.
0: Hunter's up to 11 now.
1: But yeah, but I want to see anybody do 25 pull-ups when they're over 70.
0: Dude.
1: I mean, my shoulders won't let me do pull-ups anymore.
0: I'd be pushing to do 25.
1: I tore
0: 15 to 20, but 25 is starting to push it.
1: But I tore a rotator cuff 30 years ago, and I've been dealing with that for a long time. And I used to do heavy behind the neck presses all the time, which don't ever do those, by the way.
0: Well,
1: they'll make you big, but they're not.
0: They're great for spreading the shoulder.
1: Oh, by the way, just I want to say something. Ken Paxton, this guy in Texas running for office, another office, has been caught in another hot leak moment as Trump's midterm nightmare goes from bad to worse. This thing with the election is going really sideways right now. Now Trump's promising to send $90 checks to 20 million seniors. And the crazy part about it, now listen to this, it's so stupid. You know, and it says, how many seniors in your state are going to get Trump's $90 checks? And it said, and I'm going to say something here. I warned you guys about this, and I told you about this. It said, eligible seniors will receive money to direct deposit, okay? And it goes on to saying that many people are basically having to pay their primary and secondary Part B based upon their income still. I don't have Part B Medicare, you know, on me, because the payments were too high. They were almost $2,000 a month. I kid you not.
0: Well, it's a whole system.
1: It's so rich.
0: Medicare, A, B, Fugazi, Fuguzi, Z, or whatever you want to call them. It's all fodder. It's designed to keep people constantly involved in the medical
1: system. But $90?
0: What's a joke? That didn't put a half a tank of diesel in my truck.
1: No, last night I filled up. I had about a third of tank left, and it cost me $140 to fill up.
0: $90.
1: And it says the payments target seniors enrolled in Medicare Part B, which I'm out now in all 50 states, except, here I come again, those whose premiums are covered by Medicaid or who pay an income-related monthly adjustment amount. I'm like, what is the point of having a Part B if it costs as much as general health insurance does? So my Medicare covers me in the event that I'm in the hospital. Got that. My health insurance on my automobiles cover me in case I'm in an accident. And by the way, the traffic down here has gotten worse and worse. I had a guy cut across me in an intersection last night at a do-not-walk sign on a scooter. This is going to church yesterday morning. He's dressed in all black. So I turn right on red. Here he comes. I lock the brakes up on the vehicle. He runs up into the curb. Doesn't even look. And I'm thinking, thank God I didn't hit this guy. Dressed in complete black. Didn't even see it. And he was black. I'm not picking on him because he's black. He's over there in Florence Villa.
0: Was a black scooter, too?
1: Oh, yeah. Yeah. I mean, so I turn right on red, and here he comes breaking the law. And I'm thinking to myself, whoa, slam on the brakes.
0: I was actually quite relieved. I saw somebody get pulled over by a sheriff. I was right behind him.
1: Okay.
0: So we're sitting in the left lane, doing below the speed limit.
1: I'm so happy about that.
0: That was actually really nice. For some odd reason, this concept eluded everybody in the state of Florida. We're more like an Autobahn. The left lane is designed for, you know,
2: passing.
0: Passing, even if you're speeding, it doesn't matter. That's the point. Even troopers say that. But going in the left lane and sitting, you know, doing. This guy was doing like 62. There was like 10 of us stacked behind him. Couldn't pass him. There's a truck in the right lane. He was staying the exact same speed as a truck on two lane road.
1: Well, they do it on purpose.
0: Well, finally, this sheriff, he got in between this other car and he's pushing his way up. He has somewhere to be. You can tell, like, he was moving. And all of a sudden, I'm stuck behind this Denali that's doing 62 miles an hour and a 65, and the average speed is probably 75 to 80 on the road. And the truck's like on the right lane, he can't go anywhere. So the Denali's just being that guy. Finally, Trooper gets in front of me, separates me and the Denali, and I'm like, this Trooper's got to go somewhere. I was like, maybe he'll do something. Boom, lights his butt up, and I'm like, they stay in a state of flow. You're sitting in the left lane. You're not moving. You're sitting there stationary, idle with other traffic. You're going to get pulled over.
1: But you got to understand, it's important they do this because that allows more 50-mile-an-hour over speed limit tickets.
0: Or just don't do over 50.
1: Oh, I was talking yesterday. I was at church, and I was talking to the police officer who stays at church with us now on Sunday mornings, which is great. And he sits out front with his gun. And he said that his aunt basically disappeared, said, I got to take a break. I'm leaving. He got in her car and drove off. But because all the flock cameras were off state highways, they can't find her. And I looked at her. I said, well, maybe she just wants some privacy.
0: She wants some privacy. Maybe I don't want to be tracked by an AI camera system everywhere I go. You know, that's the concept. I've heard mixed comments from different law enforcement on this. And they tout this flock camera thing, which you guys know my stance on. I've been diametrically opposed to massive overreach, tyrannical surveillance, monitoring you everywhere.
1: Whoa. That was way too fast. Slow it down. You must be on that.
0: I am. Yeah. I got a lot going on in my head this morning.
1: It's just not fair. You jump on that stuff. I'm sitting here normal, just on purple sticks.
0: Well, it works like Adderall, but it's way healthier for you. It's really what it does.
1: Yeah, what did you just say?
0: I said I'm diametrically opposed to a continual surveillance police state of being monitored all the time by AI cameras.
1: There you hear it?
0: Something time. Like that. That's basically what I said. I mean,
1: I thought that's what you said.
0: I don't know. It just came.
1: My brain's just not that booted up this morning.
0: The problem is, you know, this whole thing of like, we're doing this for just safety. We're doing this. Well, what about my consent? A government only operates by consent of the governed, correct? That's a republic.
1: Unless it's a tyranny.
0: The constitutional republic is a government by the people, for the people. If the unanimous amount of people in a city, county, area, are diametrically opposed to AI cameras monitoring and building them as potential suspect profiles, wouldn't that mean that if it's more than a majority, everybody starts going, okay, well, should we vote on this? Let's put it on a ballot.
1: I love DeSantis. I want that garbage off the
0: interstate. Well, and see, if they came in and they said, we're going to put AI regulatory flock cameras, they're going to monitor everybody on the ballot. This is going to be an amendment. You guys need to read it. If we vote, do it, don't. I'm very much for that. That's how a republic works. But this arbitrary, we just decided, we deem it so. Your opinion, your privacy, your stance, you as the people, you as the governed, doesn't matter. Does not matter. We know what's best for you. That sounds a lot like the Fauci faggot that ran around the whole time.
1: Did you say the Fauci faggot? No, you didn't say that. That's a big delete. Make sure we delete that. Oh, by the way. DeSantis is told that there's a bunch of flock cameras. They can't figure out where they came from.
0: Oh, I know. That's poor St. Louis.
1: You know what DeSantis said to do?
0: Pull down.
1: No. He said, until we figure it out, put plastic bags over them.
0: Okay.
1: So tie them down. Put them down. Put straps around plastic bags.
0: Well, see, the problem is if you cut them down, like I just said, well, then what happens is it takes the consequences, whoever put them up there. Mm. Well, now they're gone. Nobody knows about them. I'd like to know who's installing them.
1: Yeah.
0: You know, if I go out, you know, you go out to a place where somebody owns a company or CEO or just anybody, and I saw them put a flock camera right in front of their house facing their driveway, it's going to be immediately removed. Why? Because it's an invasion of their privacy. But suddenly law enforcement does it, or flock does it, or basically independent contractors are doing it that nobody knows. Suddenly, well, it's for your safety and protection. But it's not. None of it's for your safety and protection. Now, speaking of safety and protection, I wanted to cover this article really quick because this is a big deal. This is going to be something. We're going to see what's going to go on with Robert F. Kennedy Jr. The new FDA commission nominee has stated now before the Senate committee, that every vaccine on the U.S. market is safe and effective. This is the doctor that's being nominated by President Donald Trump now to lead the FDA. This is September 20. Now, this is the problem that I have, and I want to throw this to you guys. You guys can throw me the ball back. If you got a relevant comment on this, you can throw it on YouTube or you can send me an email. This is the problem that I have with a lot of the MAGA content. Trump comes out and says, we're cutting down all these shots off the shot schedule, right? We're like chopping a bunch of them off. We're going to spread the shots out. We're going to cut a bunch of shots that we don't need. We're going to do this because vaccines might be linked to autism. He even puts the study out with the Amish. Virtually no case of autism. But then he nominates Dr. Heidi Overton, the nominee, who have confirmed she will use her scientific training and describe the American public as currently known about a product and fall under the FDA. What I currently know is that vaccines that have been approved by the FDA meet all the standards for safety and efficacy. What about all the shots together in conjunction? Question I asked that nobody can seem to answer. The 6-7 vaccines at 6 months, all in conjunction at the exact same time and sitting. How have those been tested? Because they haven't. And so this is something that I saw this. Luckily,
1: Kennedy's still above her.
0: That's exactly right. For how long? That's the biggest problem. If she gets in this position, she's probably going to hold this position for a while. But she's come out now, and she is hardcore pro every shot in existence. If the FDA thinks it's a good thing to do, then she's 100% for it. Because she's going to be leading the FDA.
1: You know, it's like what Sean told me, you know, last year. He said that the homosexuals dig in like they do, and they get angry and militant.
0: It's not just gays, bro. That's,
1: let me finish the sentence.
0: You're talking about every topic.
1: Give me a chance to finish it. And it is that they have to prove they're right. Because if they don't prove they're right, they've got to basically repent. The same thing is true with these people that are behind the vaccines and want to support the vaccines. They've dug in so deep now what they believe and what they've said and what they've written. They don't want to come back and say, I made a mistake, so I'm going to dig in.
0: And the hardcore MAGA cult.
1: Same thing. You know, you got to support your president no matter what he does. Where does it say that in the Bible? Just pray for our leaders. We are. But does that mean we have to support all the crazy stuff they do? No. That's why we live in a republic. And we have freedom of speech, what we used to. By the way, America's alarming bowel disease epidemic. Experts are now revealing that lifestyle habits are driving the Crohn's surge, colon rectal cancer, and a surprising amount of colon cancer paradox and simple tweaks to reduce your risk. And it goes on to tell us that we've got to cut out sodium nitrite. How many times have we told you that?
0: Yep.
1: The luncheon meats. I'm blue in the face with this stuff. People eat it and they say, oh, it's all right. It tastes great. It's a hot dog. It's an all beef hot dog. It's got sodium nitrite in it. Let's avoid it. The thing about it is when we eat things like that, we really have a tendency to increase the amount of times that we do it because we say it's okay.
0: That's exactly right.
1: And we'll see what happens here. It's like this. It's kind of like, you know, you're married to your wife and you've got this great marriage and you run into this girl that you meet one day by accident and you're thinking, I wonder if I should go ahead and ask her out even though I'm married. And you're like, well, maybe I should. And I was watching that Johnny Cash movie last night with June Carter. You know, that one with Joaquin, whatever his name is. And, you know, and I thought myself,
0: walked the line.
1: It ends up, he gets the hots for, you know, this woman, and they start pursuing her, and he's married, ends up ruining his marriage and everything else. Well, now that's a big stretch as far as bowel cancer and eating a hot dog. I got it. But the reality is that we've got to be careful when things are dangled in front of us as far as if we're willing to do that, and how many times are you willing to do that, and if you're really going to take that chance with your own life, your own health, and your own marriage. By the way, Digger. That movie we said that was so horrible has completely bombed.
0: I could have told you that.
1: Oh, like $260 million with the cost of filming and the doggone marketing at $100 million, and it did $8 million at the box office.
0: Gosh,
1: and literally 95% of the critics said, I couldn't wait for it to be over. It was an insane, horrible movie. Yeah, it wasn't even funny.
0: I saw the commercials in one movie we went and saw. I forgot what it was. And it came up, and the commercial got done. The preview got done. I was like, I feel like just the preview, the minute-long preview, I looked at Hunter, and I said, gosh, I feel like I just wasted like a minute of my life. It was the worst preview I've ever seen. I'm surprised on that. There's an article.
1: It was one of the worst previews I've ever seen.
0: No, it was. It just kept getting worse.
1: It was supposed to be funny, and it wasn't. It was awful.
0: It wasn't funny at all. Now, here's something that's interesting. Florida, once again, at it. Florida Attorney General is now suing Pfizer. I mean, big boy lawsuit. Ann Borla, personally. Another civil suit of this over deceptive marketing of COVID vaccines.
1: It's safe and effective.
0: You know, Florida, we're a hit or a miss down here. I've noticed this with us. We either do it really good or we do it really bad. It's one or the other with Florida. We don't really have a balance. It's like we're either going full tilt or we're doing something incredibly stupid, like saying, oh, 21-year-olds or 18-year-olds can't buy rifles. Where they did that with that law down here back ago. That's getting repealed now. And so there's stupid stuff they do down here in Florida. Sometimes they do wild stuff. Florida Attorney General James Uthmeyer on Thursday filed a Pfizer lawsuit and its CEO alleging the drug maker misled the public by marketing COVID vaccines as safe and effective while not disclosing the potential risk to pregnant women, children, and teenagers. 49-page lawsuit.
1: Look at this. Pfizer posed extensive evidence that its vaccine caused serious adverse events. They do that, including over 1,200 deaths following the vaccination and 52 miscarriages among the vaccinated pregnant women. However, the company assured the public the vaccine was safe. Well, that's because they were making billions of dollars.
0: Oh, yeah.
1: It says, according to the lawsuit, this lawsuit will be a lot less money than they made with the vaccines.
0: That's exactly what's going to happen. Yeah. 49-page lawsuit states Pfizer violated Florida's Deceptive and Unfair Trade Practices Act. That's a big one to pull out. It was smart, though. This is how they got around the doggone emergency use authorization. Because remember, you couldn't sue them. Emergency use authorization, you can't sue them for any liability. However, they violated the deceptive's unfair trade practices because they blatantly lied to the public to make billions of dollars in profit. According to the lawsuit, Pfizer's COVID vaccine marketing campaign focused on two principal themes. That the shot posed no safety risk. Where they said, it's safe and effective. It's 99% or 96% effective, completely safe. And mass vaccination was necessary to stop the transmission of COVID-19.
1: Lie.
0: Even though Pfizer never tested the vaccine's ability to stop the virus or keep it from spreading. Remember what the entire thing they said was. It's 96% effective against hospitalization. What the heck does that mean?
1: Nothing.
0: How do you verify those results from statistical analysis? You
1: can't do it.
0: It's effective from stopping you be hospitalized.
1: That's anecdotal evidence.
0: Correct.
1: Cannot be used in statistical analysis.
0: It's another. It was more pixie dust. It was more fugazi. Oh, it's 90% effective against hospitalizations. What they kept saying the whole time.
1: Let me explain what I mean by that. When you have anecdotal evidence, you can't use it as statistical evidence because you can't have a control group with it that basically is getting a placebo. It doesn't work that way. So
0: there's no way to verify
1: that. So what they always say is when we say something like, everybody that came into my clinic, we did this, this, and this, and they had this great blood pressure thing after that. They did great. Well, you can't say that. It's anecdotal. You have to disclose it as anecdotal.
0: That
1: they don't say
0: no
1: anything. It doesn't say anything about being anecdotal.
0: Oh no, they said it as facts. Yeah, they said it as documented scientific facts.
1: And by the way, now what I told you about AI and what, everything else that's going on now, we're inside Russia's plague zone, Putin's five lockdown areas amid bubonic plague outbreak as countries tighten border controls. Here we go again.
0: Is this legit?
1: Oh yeah. I've been following it all weekend. Some lady up in Upper Siberia, wherever it was in Russia, decided to break a vial full of this thing, supposedly, and it went airborne on her. She inhaled it. Now she's in the hospital dying, and now they've taken 200 people who were exposed to it, and they've hospitalized them, and they've quarantined them all.
0: Oh, gosh.
1: Oh, yeah. So here we go again. Now, this is basically bubonic plague, but that's basically airborne. So now they're saying,
0: where did they get the bubonic plague from,
1: well,
0: dude?
1: Well, they found those guys in the tundra years ago. Remember, they basically dug them up and they fixed it in the thing. They actually found these guys that had been frozen from bubonic plague, and they were still frozen
0: in the
1: tundra.
0: They pulled the dead virus out of it. They reactivated. Mm-hmm. They said, we're gonna build the bubonic plague back so we can build a vaccine for it.
1: But remember, though, this is, again, this.
0: You're either with the virus or you're with us.
1: That's exactly right. This is exactly what they do with COVID.
0: You're going to go with your COVID shot?
1: Okay.
0: Or you want to kill grandmas.
1: Well, no, the problem is all of this stuff, now they're saying that it was a perfect thing because a lot of people got on airplanes. It's a mess. And so now they're starting stuff
0: you think all... Do you think it's more theater? Or you think it's real?
1: Who knows?
0: That's true.
1: Is this Wag the Dog? I mean, Russia obviously is completely complicit with what they're doing with Ukraine.
0: Oh,
1: they
0: could
1: have taken over Ukraine in a month. And this is like Germany going into France, going around the Maginot Line and saying, hey, you know what? I don't think we're going to fight you on this fixed fortification right now. We're going to go up through the Belgian forest to, you know, go around the top of you guys and be done with this. And they just ran into Paris. They just, like, full speed. And all these other guys that were in the Maginot Line were caught behind enemy lines, behind the German lines, and they had no food, and they had to surrender. You know, it's all theater.
0: It would have been like Germany taking 4 years to take France.
1: Yeah.
0: Exactly.
1: It took like a month.
0: Yeah, this whole thing with Ukraine and Russia, I told you, it's been a massive, massive money laundering.
1: No, Putin.
0: Cash.
1: Putin, remember, Putin is a billionaire. He's neck deep in this stuff with the globalists.
0: Well, no, look at the guy the other day. I showed you that doggone video. That Ukrainian general, basically, that retired 2 weeks ago, that was running everything, found $140,000 in, $140 million in freezer boxes. His house. He's gone. I mean, had so much cash, that's what he left behind him. It was $140 million in cash. I told you guys, I had all the defense contractors that I was talking to, the beginning of the Ukraine thing. I've said it before, I'm repeating myself. They said about 70% of the weapons were never touching Ukraine as far as staying there. They were hitting soil, and they were gone. They literally walked out. They'd run them right through the Black Sea, through Istanbul, through Turkey, and run them straight down to the Middle East.
1: Why do you think Africa.
0: Yeah, in Africa. Why do you think the Africans suddenly always have these conflicts? And, like, you see videos that are popping up with AT-4 rocket launchers and surface-to-air missiles.
1: Think Yemen.
0: What do you think? They got factories for AT-4s in Africa? Not likely, guys. They're not building rocket launchers in Africa. They don't get all the munitions and weapons supplies in their own factories down there. There's not even any factories there to make munitions.
1: What was that one movie with, one of the Avenger movies, and they had this one city in Africa that was like the most advanced city in the world. Remember that? They had this fake force field around and all this other kind of stuff.
0: I don't remember.
1: They don't have that in Africa, guys. And by the way, Trump's diesel threat worked. G7 dumps 100 million barrels as Trump's energy dependence.

0: Now they said the number's doubled though in 6 years. Mm-hmm. It's gone from 6 million to 12 million. That's interesting. What's happened in the last 6 years? Something big happened in the last 6 years. You know, the big C word with the thing they want you to get all the time. That's 6 years. So we went from like 6 million people on average with basically Parkinson's before the COVID pandemic, and now we're at 12 million. It says, unlike many neurological conditions, researchers say Parkinson's may largely be something we're doing to ourselves. They said Parkinson's has been a rare disease. However, the records of the disease are found in very early Texas. Clear medical documentation was written on it all the way from 1817. They said, but the principal causes of diseases are not in our DNA. They're in our outside environment. They said approximately 85 to 90% of Parkinson's disease cases are linked to environmental factors, according to a new study 2025 published in BMJ. They said, now researchers know that only about 10 to 15% of cases are strictly caused by inherent genetic mutations. They want to say here, the chemical's under suspicion. There's one in here, and you've talked about this so many times. It says, well, the main dry cleaning industrial solvents, trichlorothiazide, TCE, they say these toxins are increasingly implicated because they are toxic to every neuron, which destruction leads to Parkinson's disease. Another big one is paraquat, which is an herbicide, knocks out fish, knocks out just about everything. They said the triclo is not only used in dry cleaning, it's also manufacturing in aerospace and military applications. They said it bothers Dr. John Gorecki because it's precisely because it's so ordinary and it seems to be in almost everything now. And you did an article years ago on Parkinson's and what it did as far as it, how it was linked to dry cleaning. So do you think they're accurate about this? Do you think a lot of this stuff is because of these chemicals we're exposed to? And how can you prevent that if you need dry cleaning, if you got to stay fitted up and suited up all the time?
1: You don't do dry cleaning with chemicals.
0: They have it without chemicals?
1: You need to do water dry cleaning, but it's more of a laundry kind of thing. Some fabrics won't allow you to do that. But I would never have them dry clean with that trichloro stuff. I would never do it. And it's just.
0: But now you're in this seminar circuit all the time. You used to wear suits all the time. How did you get your clothes dry cleaning? Or did you not know back then?
1: I replaced them.
0: Really?
1: Hmm? Because I could get a suit if I got hot on the platform, just take the jacket off.
0: Yeah.
1: That way you don't have
0: to wear that. The undershirts, I think, are the biggest problem.
1: You get rid of them. You basically get rid of the undershirt. You just throw them away or you wash them. It's not a big deal. But that's trichloroethylene, TCE, a chemical commonly used in dry cleaning, has been linked to an increase in the risk of developing Parkinson's disease, along with pesticides and other chemicals in the environment. So, yes, we have been causing a lot of the Parkinson's disease stuff. And a lot of guys, basically, they dry clean their shirts. Now, when I have my shirts cleaned, I don't dry clean them. I have them laundered and starched.
0: Okay.
1: Okay? Because then remember, if you're wearing a long sleeve shirt and you got a T-shirt underneath that, your jacket really isn't going to get damp unless you start really sweating heavy in it outside in the sun.
0: That's true.
1: Now, if you got a wool jacket on, it's going to get hot in Florida.
0: No, but dry cleaning the undershirts, though. A lot of people do that, too.
1: You wash them. Just wash them, and that's what I always do. And, in fact, it was so funny. A couple of years ago, I went to a wedding over there down there in South Florida, and I'll never forget. It was 3 o'clock in the afternoon outside on the asphalt.
0: That's always a great time to have a wedding.
1: In the sun.
0: In August.
1: No, it was August at 4 o'clock.
0: Like 4 o'clock.
1: You look at me like I'm joking, and I'm not.
0: Bro, you can be in swim trunks and a tank top, and you're scalding hot.
1: Well, no, it was a formal wedding. It was formal, and I thought to myself, did anybody not think about 4 o'clock in the afternoon out on the asphalt with the sun setting right there?
0: With no shade.
1: No shade.
0: Sounded like fun.
1: Oh, it was great. But I mean, everybody's all dressed up. It was a black wedding. And don't say I shouldn't have said black. It was a black wedding.
0: They get dressed up.
1: They get dressed
0: really nice
1: up.
0: Really dressed up.
1: And so I sat out there. I got a wool suit on, right? I'm like, this is great. And my girlfriend at that time, she's with me. She's unbelievably hot. You know, like she's wearing something that's it's not like that. So I took my jacket off. Everybody looking at me like, what are you doing? I'm like, I'm taking my jacket off. I made an announcement. I made a proclamation. Taking my jacket off. I'm hot. It was, the wedding hadn't started yet. Just letting you know, because everybody was looking at me like, what's wrong with that white boy? He's taking his jacket off. Well, that white boy's got some sense. He's not going to sweat up his suit. And so I did. I just took it off. And then I pulled my collar loose. And then I...
0: Dude, the tie comes off.
1: No, I got my collar on, and I took my French cuffs off, and I opened my sleeves up, and I'm like, yeah. I said, I should have worn a T-shirt out here. This is great.
0: Yes, we went to the drag races over the weekend.
1: On Saturday. I bet it was 120 degrees on that asphalt.
0: Was it? That's why I wore jeans and boots, because it was supposed to be swamped out there. So a lot of times the parking last time I went, it's down in Bradenton, great place. It was Florida 2K.
1: Quarter-mile run.
0: Big national quarter-mile race and some fast cars out there, some 2,800-horsepower cars. The problem is people don't realize, and everybody's always got a critique on them. I've been in some of those really, really high horsepower cars. They are not what you think it is to launch off the line. There are a lot of moving parts. There is a

0: a lot of power, and there are a lot of ways to screw up, and there's a lot of ways to die. And so a lot of people don't realize that crap. They're like, oh, yeah, you know, he jumped the line. He jumped the tree. And I'm like, yeah, a bunch of guys did that. That one guy jumped in heavy. It's just, they're just.
1: Well, the brakes are trying to let loose.
0: Well, no, they got that line lock on, and you got all this other stuff. You got to dump the clutch because some of these guys are running 6-speed manual still.
1: There's a Viper there with 2,600 horsepower. Yeah. It was a show car.
0: Oh, yeah.
1: And, of course, he lost it off the line.
0: He lost on the line.
1: Didn't hit anything with it. He backed out of it, but he said he turned into sevens in the quarter. He didn't even.
0: Well, the
1: place.
0: Problem, those cars, when you get that much power to them, they're really meant to be roller cars as far as they're like half mile rolling. What they'll do is they'll reach 30 miles an hour. Both when they hit the starting line.
1: Well, the problem is when it's 120-degree asphalt.
0: It's too hot.
1: What happens, the tires get slick and the asphalt gets slick, and you can't hook
0: everybody
1: up.
0: Everybody's having traction problems on the afternoon.
1: And finally, somebody blows their transmission, and there's transmission fluid on top of everything else on the track.
0: Yeah.
1: And the transmission's laying there.
0: Those under the car, yeah.
1: You know, and I'm like, this is great. You know, I remember one time I was racing, I told you that story, that Mitsubishi, was it?
0: Nissan GTR.
1: And the guy had the little hat on, had his little badge on, had a little jacket on, and... And I told him, I said, well, I've never been beat on this track. It'd be great. He said, well, I turn it 8.5/4. He's got street tires. Liar. Yeah. You know, I don't care if it is four-wheel drive. You're not turning 8.5 with street tires. No,
0: well, not especially, I mean, this was not a 6 a.m. prep track. Nobody on it. We're racing like 3 in the afternoon again.
1: Yeah.
0: If you guys know anything about humidity and heat and Florida and drag racing in general, there's a whole lot of moving components to it. And it's about 4 in the afternoon. That asphalt's about 130, 140 degrees, and your tires are getting hot. Remember, you need hot tires for traction, but there's also a point of no return when they get too hot. They start getting super gummy and slippery.
1: And well, anyhow, he jumped the line on me.
0: Blew his transmission
1: within 200 yards down the track. I buzzed by him, turned a 10.7 in the quarter.
0: The BMW
1: and yes, it was
0: blew
1: legal.
0: Too.
1: Yeah.
0: He's a big old juiced up BMW.
1: And that's the problem that I have, you know, when I'm at these races. I don't want to be on the track. I want to be the one doing the racing.
0: Oh, yeah.
1: So it's great. But by the way.
0: Anyways.
1: Back to our country. Having stolen our country, now they're stealing our language. This is a great article. Paul Craig Roberts, what's the point of eliminating the meaning of language? Well, it goes back to Tower of Babel, right? Nobody can do anything. Yeah. Who brought us inclusive terminology for what purpose? Moreover, it is almost certainly not inclusive. For example, it eliminates mother and father and replaces them with them or parent or caregiver. What is inclusive about eliminating gender identification? Mother or father can face far more than parent or caregiver. Who decided that certain words were offensive because of the information they contain? Why did we let someone serve their agenda by imposing language limitations on us? What agendas are being served, or is it merely a hoax perpetrated to make fools out of the people who will accept any curtailment of free speech? I'm telling you who it is. It's the free angels laughing their butt off. The fallen angels. That's what I'm doing, saying that. School stopped teaching grammar and correct pronunciation along with spelling because it was alleged to be racist. Because you couldn't talk English? English, indeed, it became judgmental and applied cases of race distinction to speak properly. The BBC dropped Upper English because it was not inclusive. How is this Cockney replacement more inclusive? All the BBC achieved was to lose the authority and confidence the upper-class British accent gave to BBC reporters. You know, Paul Craig Roberts is right about this. And also, I can't stand this. You know, there's a certain point when you have to have a certain amount of decorum to make a society that's functional. But basically, you know, you don't stand up in front of the judge, you know, with a pair of shorts on and a tank top, you know, screaming and cussing at him. He's going to put you in jail. There's a certain decorum. Am I right?
0: No. And your tank top says, I hate all law enforcement.
1: And I hate judges.
0: Yeah.
1: And judge, I will kill you tonight on your shirt.
0: There's certain things that are best not done.
1: Yeah.
0: And so and you don't have to really explain them. You shouldn't have to explain.
1: But you have to. It's like you know, if you're eating with your mouth stuffed and you look a chipmunk and your jaws are out to here and you're drooling, falling out of your mouth,
0: while talking,
1: maybe, just maybe, you need to take smaller bites. It's just decorum.
0: Just a thought.
1: Oh my gosh. By the way. teens who can't put down TikTok and Instagram are losing their sense of time.
0: Yep.
1: Well, no, this is a big problem. The constant influx of TikTok clips and Instagram reels and YouTube shorts are running through our social media feeds isn't only zapping our attention, it's altering how we perceive time. Isn't that what they want with the goggles they want to put on you? Isn't that what they want when they want to make you linked into the Internet of Things, Austin? They don't want you to think about the fact that you just wasted 3 days on the Internet and you forgot to eat and you're about to starve to death.
0: Well, no, it's designed to do that. The screen time, the games, the social media... They've designed them. This is why doggone Facebook just got fined $17 billion. They said a settlement. That's pennies in the bucket. They designed these platforms to get maximum data on you.
1: Was it billion or million?
0: It's a billion. Excuse me. Oh. Excuse me, billion, yeah. But that the whole concept is maximum data points on you. You've got to understand that, especially if you got your camera, selfie camera, no tape on it. If you got your microphone on all the time and you're doing all this different stuff on there, it's building data. They want the most amount of data, especially on young kids, because this is the first time we've ever watched where an entire generation is going to be monitored, analyzed, and data built forever.
1: Okay. Friday, we put our new screen up. It's built out of four screens. It's not going to work. One of the screens, 25% of the TVs failed already. So I called the 1-800 hotline on how to make the TV work. Wouldn't turn on. And so this guy comes in, wants my email, wants my name, wants my date of birth, everything. And finally, I said to him, I said, stop. I'm not giving you that information. Tell me how to turn the stinking TV on and reset it. You know what he said? Push the on button.
0: Just data collection, baby.
1: The other day, my cruise control wasn't working in my car. I told you this story. I'm on hold for 15 minutes. Data collection. They want your date of birth. They want everything. And finally, I said to her, I said, just tell me how to turn the cruise control on. You push the button, says on. And I'm like, I've been on hold now with you and talking to you for 20 minutes while you collect all of my data. Don't give them that information. You have to set up an account with us before we talk to
0: them. Oh, yeah. They love that now. They want all your information. And so, again, that's what I go back to. Be so cautious what these kids are exposed to, man. Don't be giving them a phone at 10 years old with open internet access. A 10-year-old doesn't need social media platform. If you have the rare topic of you got a kid that's in something that you can do something. I've seen this now with YouTube. Somebody used to question the other day. They said, well, what if we have a child that's really advanced in something, we're doing YouTube videos with them and it's monetizing it? That's up to you, but I can tell you right now, that's about 0.1% of the population. I've been on YouTube for years. I've been removed off YouTube for years. YouTube's a very difficult place to actually make real money unless you've got enormous amount of subscribers. And at some point, you have to have a very, very niche, unique platform in order to generate that kind of money on it.
1: Okay, I'm going to tell something. So say something. Years ago, I was on with a TV evangelist. Okay, I'm not going to mention his name because you guys will get mad at me. Don't associate with him anymore. Did see him at the mall a few years ago. He's in total disgrace. He's divorced. His life's a mess. He's a wreck. He looks like he's 100 years old. Life did not go well. Bad guy. But I was on with him doing the top 10 foods never to eat, and it ended with 1.4 million views. And suddenly, I'm getting a check from YouTube for like $1,000 a month. You remember this?
0: Yeah.
1: And I'm like, wow, that's great. I had no idea. And we're selling a whole bunch of a CD series we put together because it's getting promoted like this. Suddenly, there were 25 copycat people. They took the video and they copied it and they started posting it. And all we did was spend our time getting people to take it down because they were copying our content.
0: Then your views went to trash.
1: Well, then that was the end of it.
0: Right.
1: It stopped. The whole thing stopped because there was nothing I can do to continue. It just stopped because there were 25 versions of that same video now up that they all copied. They were monetizing themselves. It happens all the time. And then YouTube takes them down. Another 10 more pop up. YouTube takes them down. Another 20 more pop up. And there was no way to stop it. And so the people that say they're making all this money consistently on YouTube, they're having to put fresh content all the time. And then they've got to learn how to defeat the algorithm, which blocks them and changes and channels them back down again. So it's a big deal. So when you hear a lot of this stuff about making all this money, I'm not going to go there.
0: It's possible. It's especially now. It's an enormous amount.
1: It's the same thing with OnlyFans.
0: Oh, yeah.
1: They got like less than 0.1% make any money on that stupid
0: thing. Well, they prop up the
1: filth.
0: The Little Hat Country.
1: Yeah.
0: They're behind us. They own that platform.
1: Little Hat Country owns TikTok now, too.
0: Correct. What they do is they get about 10 or 20 of those girls that they've promoted that make, $1 million a year, $10 million a year, where these crazy numbers are. And then they put them on every single platform for shorts, reels, YouTube, and they promote the heck out of them. So now you've got an entire generation now of girls. And I'm just going to say this because I've talked to a lot of guys that have tried to deal with this that are pretty much undateable. You got to understand, I'm going to be real direct on this. Any young girls, any adult women, when you start putting pornography of yourself on the internet, I don't care if it's behind an OnlyFans firewall, it's there forever. We're in 2026 now.
1: There's nothing.
0: We're not in the 90s. This isn't an old magazine that got released with Playboy back in the 80s or 90s. It's floating around. This is internet forever for anybody to find.
1: And what people, what people do, they'll take their iPhone and they'll videotape while the screen is playing behind the firewall, and they repost
0: and they post
1: it
0: online. It's over. The idea of having significant security and protection on the internet's gone. And so what's happened is now we've got an entire generation of young girls that guys that are pretty high quality that want to grow and expand don't want to marry a woman that everybody has seen them doing everything on the internet. Mm-hmm. No real true guy that really wants to be successful and wants a good wife wants to have to worry about, oh yeah, well, you know, she had OnlyFans for 10 years. So every time he meets a guy, every time he goes with a friend somewhere, every time they meet her, they go, oh yeah, I've seen her online. Just being honest, I've seen it all the time now in the world of this social media world that we live in. And so use discernment, use wisdom, what you're posting online. A lot of this stuff is designed to market, to encourage the younger generation to think they can replicate this, to get all wrapped up in it. And like I said, they've built an entire data algorithm on every single kid now that has these platforms. All these kids that are on social media now, all this stuff is being used to build more data on them. We have the first generation of full data logging from the youngest time of their life.
1: Paul K. Roberts addressed a Cornell rape allegation. We talked about it last week. What it tells us about sexual morality, it says what the Cornell rape really teaches us about sexual morality is that sexual morality is stone dead, and the men and women willing to participate in promiscuous sexual debauchery. This is right back to, you know, Sodom and Gomorrah in Genesis 6. And what happened is, this lady basically went in and had a bunch of sex with these guys, took drugs with them, said she wanted to do it, told the cops there was no rape, and 2 years later, they start telling her that she was basically a whore, and now she said, well, I was raped. I was drugged.
0: I somebody sent me the police report on it. I read the police report because this topic got so big, people started emailing me on it. I said, I don't know anything about it. And I started reading the police report on it. I mean, she goes to this frat house, half drunk, claims she's 5 out of 10 drunk, to hook up with a guy.
1: Multiple guys.
0: Then, well, no, with that guy, then has threesome with another guy. Then another guy comes in, and they're all doing copious amounts of drugs together to the point that they're all stoned and drunk and on all kinds of drugs, and multiple other guys come in. Then guy starts sending texts out that she's basically being there, and then basically she's having sex with everybody. Now, I wasn't there. I don't condone this type of behavior. I would never be okay with this happening at all. That's also somebody's daughter.
1: That's
0: but she also went to this frat, inebriated, for the sole purpose of being involved in sexual craziness.
1: And she told the cops that.
0: Oh, yeah. The police report on it. Now, again, I am not defending these piece of crap guys, because quite frankly, any guy that's going to be doing this with a girl that's inebriated, you really got to question overall everything with him. But the concept of what they've tried to do now, make this national. The one headline says she was raped by 7 guys for 5 hours or whatever. Okay, that's not at all what the police report says. Again, this is complete and total just sexual deviance with mass amount of drug usage. Now, once again, though, everybody's got this diversion. I've seen so many people all these men need to be in prison for the rest of their lives.
1: Here we go.
0: Well, what about the guy she meant to go there with and she hooked up with, and the other guy that she said she hooked up with there, and the other guy that she said in the police report? Again, I wasn't there. I don't have much of an opinion on it because I think it was just pure sexual debauchery at a college frat. Again, why don't we actually start having classes, required freshman classes, especially for females and males, that go into detail about consensual sex and not using copious amounts of alcohol and drugs? Well, now we have the required classes to talk about this situation.
1: I had a friend of mine years ago.
0: Snorting ketamine.
1: Yeah, I had a friend of mine years ago. His daughter went over to a frat house at 2 o'clock in the morning.
0: Yeah.
1: This happened to a friend of mine, okay?
0: Yeah.
1: And she went in and she basically had sex with the entire fraternity. Like 25, 30 guys. And, you know, it was consensual.
0: Allegedly.
1: We don't know. Who knows?
0: But that was almost the exact same situation.
1: Well, no. And then what happens at 6 o'clock in the morning, she wanted to go home, and she didn't have her clothes, and she ran across campus naked.
0: Yeah.
1: I know this story. And basically banged on the door to her sorority house. It was during Hell Week, and they let her in, and she called the police, and they did a rape test on her, and they said that they'd given her a date rape drug, and everything was negative. Now, the girl's messed up beyond belief now, has been now for many years, has been on, you know, psychiatric drugs. But the reality is that maybe somebody should have talked to her about this, like you just said, Austin.
0: Yeah.
1: When she got to Florida State, and basically all
0: mandatory
1: this garbage happened.
0: Classes for this stuff on drug usage. You're going to college. You're going to be involved in all this crazy stuff. You're going to see it. You might as well at least talk about it and be like, listen, this is what happens when you do this behavior. Do not be doing this stuff. Do not be going out here. Do not be using these kind of compounds and then running to frat houses and wondering what's going to happen.
1: You wonder about the STDs. Unbelievable.
0: Oh, gosh.
1: Poor Moe's Gridlock now risking global food crisis. International Chamber of Commerce is warning that we're having a massive 40% drop-off on fertilizer since it started. We warned you about this a year ago. We told you what was going to happen, and now we're seeing it. And so now they're talking about a food crisis. So I'm going to say this, why the storage food is still relatively cheap, the storable food. We got some of it left at the office.
0: I got the organic food, and you guys know if you've tried them, I've told you guys before.
1: Just pick up four or five, pick up enough for a month.
0: Well, I got the beef and chicken cans too now.
1: Just for a month. Just don't be storing it up for 25 years, because by the time, if you have it for a couple months, by the time you run out of food, it's going to be so bad out there, you know, but at least have enough to get over the hump for a few weeks, a few months or whatever.
0: Well, here's what I always do. This is what I recommend.
1: And rotate it. Eat the food. Ours is organic.
0: We have the full organic buckets. The meat and the beef and chicken are not certified organic, but they're really clean. I've used them both. They run good. We have them in the cans now, so it's a little bit easier if you want to get one can or two cans.
1: Them.
0: But they're good till 2050. Right, Rich? 2050?
1: 2050.
0: I mean, if you're eating the meat by 2045, something's probably happened pretty bad, to be honest with you. So a lot of times I'll do too, some of that stuff. I'll keep it for a while. I got stuff I found the other day from like 2010, and I'll probably donate it. It's still good.
1: The food bank.
0: It's got 4 or 5 years left on it. I'll probably donate it out, whatever, and then order some more, keep stash in my house. But I'm with you on here. My rule of thumb is this. You need to have the ability to have 30 days of food and water for the whole family. Mm-hmm. That's my staple on there without having to leave the compound, period. And it doesn't take that much, and you can do it fairly quick as far as stacking up for it. But please do your research on your caloric intake and your famous caloric intake. I'm going to say this real quick. We got burned on clock. You brought this up. Be cautious on the food companies that sell you these buckets to go, well, it's a 4 week supply of food. I don't have that on any of my food. I don't promote how many weeks it's going to last. You know why? Because everybody's caloric intake is different. You go and say, I looked up one of these companies. Somebody sent it to me. They said, well, I could get a 4 week bucket for like $100.
1: Okay. Right. For a family of four.
0: Right. I'll bite. But look at this. Well, then I pull it up, and like, there's hardly any protein in it. It's all like cornstarch, cornmeal.
1: Corn syrup.
0: I mean, it's trash, as cheap as it gets. And then I broke it down for like four people for 4 weeks. You need to be averaging about 400 calories a day to make that last that long. 400 calories
1: starvation.
0: A day. You won't live very long on 400 calories a day. You much less function. Look at what you need. Like I run it down. I'm like, I want to be able to eat around at least 1,800 calories a day. Minimum. That's my baseline. That's for me for 30 days. Then look at your wife, look at the kids, and figure that out. But don't follow some of these things where you think you're going to have, you know, 6 months of supply of food. You open up, you're like, we get 200 calories a day, guys. Here's your breadcrumb for today.
1: No. Here's the trap people fall into. And I'm not saying it's a bad trap. It's still a trap. I got to make sure I feed the kids enough before I eat.
0: Yeah.
1: Okay, now you're the guy who's protecting the family.
0: That's exactly
1: now
0: right.
1: You cut yourself down to 400 calories a day. And now if you go from 190 to 150 to 140, 130 while you're in the middle of this mess, the kids are eating.
0: And you're trying to security detail.
1: No.
0: You're not sleeping very much.
1: You can't do it.
0: You got to make sure the kids are safe and healthy, but you got to make sure you're prioritized to get enough calories in. If you and your guys and your group and your fire team, they got to eat first. Let me just put that out there at the end of time. Who's ever doing manual work, who's ever doing security detail, has to eat first, period. You've got to be able to stay alert and have enough calories.
1: Oh, by the way, as France and Paris burns from the Muslim invasion,
0: again,
1: which is what is happening over there, and the people that are basically taking the Muslims against the Christians,
0: that's the goal, though, right?
1: That's the goal. Meantime, they have nothing better to do in France except for this. A French feminist is convicted of a crime of public insult for refusing to call a transgender mayor a woman. So you got nothing better to do to take a doggone French feminist, which means she's probably a hardcore Butch Dyke lesbian, who refuses to call a transgender a woman. Dora Matout is a feminist who's dedicated her life to fighting for women's rights, has built up following on social media. Like other feminists, Motu does not view transgender women the same as biological women. She has now joined others who are facing criminal charges for expressing those views. Transgender advocates have demanded she be punished for her views in France. So the guy's a dude. He's got a penis, just saying. He basically looks like a dude. He's got a beard. He's walking around in a tutu.
0: It's ma'am.
1: I mean, I've seen it. And he's got a beard, and he goes, you got to call me ma'am. You got to say I'm a lady. Well, first of all, you don't look like a lady. You look like a weirdo. And now, I'm going to go to jail if I don't say you're a female. This is messed up, boss. How do we ever find ourselves like this? This is just unreal.
0: Yeah, I know. It's kind of crazy. We've gotten in this world now. And the thing is, when you bring up these topics, I mean, it's gotten better now in the United States. We were going down this role of political correction and DEI to an extent that it was almost like, it was almost mind-boggling because reality was starting to separate from society. And that's something to be said, that you always start seeing a country, a nation, a massive empire always starts to collapse when they start to lose their basis. Their basis of what they have, what their
1: morality.
0: Right, the morality and the concept of what is your main conclusion on this? Where are we at? Where's the standpoint? When you start saying, well, grown men, these guys, you know, 6'3" with a beard, Adam's apple, sounds like a man, walks in and goes, my name's Susie, I need to use the bathroom with your child.
1: Johnny Cash did a song with that. My name is Sue, how do you do? Blood in the gut and the beard. I'd rather fighting everybody.
0: How are you going to die? But no, when you start saying, well, as a father, I don't want Mr. Sue in the bathroom with my daughter. As a father. And you go, you're anti-trans, and you're anti-Semitic, and you're homophobic, and you're grandma killer. Okay, you just start coming up with random names that are arbitrary all you want. That doesn't make you right. That doesn't make you accurate. You can call me all you want. You keep talking like that. If you approach me any further, there's going to be an escalated situation that's going to occur, and you probably won't win. So how about we just diverge from this, and you just don't use the bathroom with little girls like a pervert? Okay, good concept, because this is going to escalate real quick, and it's not going to be in your favor. And then we step back.
1: Got to get off this. GLP drugs. GLP drugs have now been linked to hair loss in men. That's about right. Let me tell you why. Because you're paralyzing your digestive tract with Gila Monster venom, and you wonder why you're not absorbing nutrients and protein, and now your hair falls out, your fingernails quit growing, and now you're saying, what's wrong with me? My hair's falling out. So now you have lost 100 pounds. You look like something the cat dragged in and left for dead. Now your hair's gone. Yeah, that was a big improvement in your looks. Congratulations.
0: Here's one of the biggest issues with the GLPs. I'm going to say this really quick because the show's about to end. A lot of it, because it stops the nutrient uptake and a lot of nutrients.
1: That's right.
0: Of paralyzation. So if you're not getting adequate collagen, if you're not getting adequate protein already in the beginning because you're stopping a lot of calorie intake because of GLPs because you don't want to eat, what happens is your body gets nutrient deficient. Your body needs collagen. Especially as a man, you've got to have a lot of protein even to maintain moderate muscle tissue, much less massive muscle tissue. You can't live like that. These drugs were never designed to be weight loss drugs. Let me reiterate this and say for everybody in the back that isn't listening, GLP-1s were not designed to be weight loss drugs.
1: Diabetic drugs.
0: They're diabetic drugs. That's what they were approved for. Anybody's using them for weight loss, they're off box. They're not meant for that. Stay away from them. There's a lot of things you can do. I talk about on the show all the time that you can do as far as getting your body fat down, getting your energy up. Like Dad brought up earlier, the DIM. If you're a man and you're trying to build muscle tissue and lose body fat, you've got to get maximum testosterone with mild to moderate healthy levels of estrogen. When you get higher testosterone, estrogen goes up. That's one of the reasons why, on the topic of it, we have the dimension that goes for estrogen metabolism and detox estrogen out of your body. Now, women also can take this product. Had a lot of females take this product, and they also have the same results. They get stronger. They get leaner. They actually have a little more balanced hormones.
1: Now, if you're trying to get pregnant or you are pregnant,
0: do not take this product. That is a fact. But as far as if you're just trying to stay in shape and healthy, there's no aspect of kids. You can run as a female. Men, you can get great results from it. And that's also, too, check it out on sale right now, especially while we're doing the VIP ship, by the way. I forgot to give you guys that coupon, the VIP ship email, which is the one that basically gives you the free VIP express shipping.
1: Yeah, you get 4 bottles of Dim, you get free shipping next day, or you have it tomorrow.
0: Oh, is it that much?
1: Yeah, $49.95.
0: Oh, yeah. It'd be underneath there. Express.
1: Oh, by the way, here's an article. I was an atheist until Satan appeared. That's interesting. You got to ask yourself what you're doing for him to show up. And to convince me that Christianity is a, you know I'm right. Try to convince me that Christianity was a cult. Well, it is a cult. It's the one we're all committed to Jesus. It is a cult. You like it or not, it's just what it is, dedicated to a purpose. Now I'm a pastor. He converted to Christianity, and there are signs everywhere that we're living in the final days. I don't normally cover stuff like this, but guys, it's getting pretty messed up out there.
0: Give me camera 4, Rich. 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Thank you for listening to our beginning rant. 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Have a blessed, safe, awesome night. I'll talk to you on this show tomorrow, as always.
1: 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We're going to talk about it tomorrow.
0: Oh, yeah.
1: That's a big deal. 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
0: 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The radiation is migrating inland and is moving across the entire country. There's only one proven defender to radiation exposure, the brilliant Chernobyl-proven discovery of Dr. Michael Kiriak, which combines the four most potent and powerful algaes on the planet, imported to the U.S. and known as Bio's Superfood. I've taken Bio's Superfood every day for several years now and want you to do the same for your sake and the health and safety of your family and loved ones. 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
2: 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In these controversial times, we believe the First Amendment and freedom of the press are absolutely essential to the survival of our nation. Thank you. And now, enjoy the program.

0: Okay. For all of you out there who have the flu right now, and there probably are a number of you, and I think it's popping up all over the country. I'm not sure about the world right now. It's a nasty one. I'm not even sure if it's influenza. They're identifying it as such in hospitals, but whatever, it's not something you want. So, common sense, wash your hands. Not 10 seconds, wash your hands well. Do a good job. And when you go to the store, put on those cheap disposable rubber gloves. Don't be embarrassed. Don't be afraid. Wear a mask. Get one. They're on Amazon. I just bought some more last night. I have other types of breathing devices I can wear, respirator. But I don't have any intention of getting anywhere near people who are sick with this flu. I don't want to get sick with anything because I don't trust anything. They don't tell us the truth about all of it, any of it, none of it. Here's another story. You've probably heard about the pneumonic plague issue in Irkutsk, Russia. Supposedly, a bioweapons lab was playing around with pneumonic plague. Why, I don't know. And a young lab worker, late 20s, girl, they put her picture up. You know, nice-looking girl, had her whole life ahead of her. She supposedly became infected from a broken test tube. Now, I don't know how that works. It could be like a needle stick. She stabbed herself with a broken test tube. That's all it takes. And the first part of the story was, all of her contacts, I believe there were 200 of them that they figured she had come into contact with, she died one day later. It's got a 100% death rate unless very aggressive actions are taken extremely early. It's not a joke. This is bad. 200 people have been put in full quarantine and observation. The entire hospital where she was taken is under lockdown quarantine. From what I've read, now I'm not in Russia and I can't verify it, but these are reasonably good sources. And then it went from one hospital to three hospitals that were completely quarantined and closed. Now, there was a map in the story about that that showed where the three hospitals were. Now, today I read another story that has expanded to five hospitals in Irkutsk that have been quarantined and basically shut down. Nobody goes in, nobody goes out. Nobody's released, nobody's admitted. So I'm not here to blow the horn of panic. I don't ever do that. But another example of a problem. Meanwhile, just for fun, in Africa, the Ebola outbreak in the Democratic Republic of the Congo is the biggest on history, in recorded history. It's the biggest on any chart that records anything like Ebola. So that's bad. There are other things. Dengue fever. It's all over the place. Here in the U.S., TB, Eastern Equine Encephalitis. There are a lot of things that now are becoming common that we would never have to dealt with before. We never had to deal with any of them because there weren't 40, 50 million invaders in this country. They're bringing it in. And if the powers that be want to spread it, they'll spread it. They don't give a damn. And also, COVID is popping up all over the country and around the world, too. It's a new lab variant. Now, most of the lab variants, not just identified by a lab as a variant, but I think originally were created in a lab as a variant and released. And I'm not the only one who believes that. So if you haven't had COVID, the lab virus, don't get it. If you have had it, you know, in many cases, you do not want it a second time. You're going to get spiked again. So look, these times call demand for common sense and no fear of being ridiculed by any jerk who might laugh at you for wearing gloves or wearing a mask. Forget it. You don't live for those people. You live for you and your loved ones, and you need to take care of those. Okay, enough. I've just got too many things piled up on the desk here. Donald Jeffries is with us every Monday. We're always very grateful to have his time and his wit and wisdom. Hello, DJ. Did anybody ever call you DJ? I don't know where that came from.
1: Oh, yeah, sure. I have a lot of people that, when I was festival, I was a blue-collar worker. Most of, I spent about 15 years working, pulling 1,000-pound car train, doing really hard physical labor. And I don't know why. I was trying to write music and stuff, but I ended up working with, pretty much all non-whites. I said, when people tell me, if I'm talking about race or something, I had lots of first-hand experiences. So, a lot of them called me DJ, which was cool. I didn't mind it,
0: Right. Better than BJ, right? Okay.
1: Right.
0: Now, that's an X-Files joke, by the way. For those of you really sharp, you may remember that line that Mulder uttered about that woman cop named BJ. All right. We have an issue in Russia that could get serious. The Russians don't play games, and I don't know if I finished the punchline or not. I may not have. The Russians are now saying, according to Hal Turner, that the U.S. is involved with the outbreak of plague in Irkutsk. Was it in the lab? Was it somebody who worked in the lab that was possibly infected on the outside and went to work? That's a possibility. Intelligence agencies have no barriers. They can do almost anything they want to anyone. And so I wouldn't put it past this sick country, this rotten government, which isn't our government, to do something like that, to try to harm Russia, which has somehow survived all of these financial terrible burdens that we have put on them. They're doing well. So this thing is all heading in a very bad direction. As Jeffrey Sachs said, this isn't going to have a good ending. And he's right.
1: Yeah, I'm always skeptical about anything that is supposedly happening anywhere else in the world.
0: Now more than ever. That's right.
1: They lie about what's happening here. Who knows? I wouldn't put it past our people or anybody, really. I mean, the people that rule the world are, psychopaths and eugenicists. If they could release a plague or something, I don't think they'd have any qualms about doing it. I just think that, again, they would have to make it so they were somehow immune from it, or everybody they love, because I don't think they want to take a chance on catching it themselves. But
0: that's always been the backup line. Well, they wouldn't do that because they'd get it too. I'm not sure. I'm not sure anymore if they really even care if some of them get it or not. I know some of the global elite probably did take the vax or certainly have caught the virus, unless they have a pill that can prevent you from getting the COVID virus. We don't know. I just think I should sum it up by saying anything is possible. And I mean that.
1: Yeah, no, anything is possible. These people are amoral. They don't have any morals, any principles. So, there's nothing that would be beneath them. But I just think they get so much mileage out of this constant fear porn. And certainly COVID showed that nothing works like a plague or something like that, because that got people to do things I don't think they would have done otherwise. Get everything to shut down. You got all these powerful... the NCAA,
0: right,
1: and churches and shopping malls, Hollywood. I don't think you would have gotten them to cooperate with anything else, but they, made it a national health, pandemic, and you've got people like Bill Gates talking about it nonstop, and he's still talking about it. So there's going to be more of something, because Gates is talking about it, and he's basically the voice of the eugenicists right now. And, he's like their leading spokesman. And so when he says, we have to be prepared for the next thing, as I said at the time,
0: correct. All the way.
1: I'm going to go back.
0: Go ahead.
1: Dark. The first tabletop exercises were in 2001, the Dark Winter exercise, when they first started. Basically, think of it as like drills. that you saw in 9/11 or any of these school shootings. There's always a drill nearby every time. And well, I don't know what
0: no
1: it means.
0: No coincidence. No coincidence.
1: Yeah, no coincidence. I don't know if it's live or what. I don't know how it works, but it can't be a coincidence. There's always some kind of drill nearby. Well, this was a drill. It was the first of a series of drills. You know, my book, Masking the Truth, the most censored shadow banned book in the world, I go over all of them. And it's no accident when, you know, they named it Dark Winter, the first one. Bill Gates was there, World Health Organization officials, CDC officials, the usual suspects. And the script was the same for all these tabletop exercises. It was always a deadly virus, a pandemic that was came out of China. Every time it came out of China, somehow that's where they knew it would happen. And, I don't think that's an accident. And it's also not an accident. I don't think that Joe Biden, one of the few, I guess, intelligible things maybe understood, they obviously told, hey, look, talk about Dark Winter a lot. Because when he was, you know, first elected, he kept talking about, he kept saying it's going to be a dark winter. It's going to be a dark winter. And at that time, you know, I wasn't even aware of the 2001 Dark Winter exercises. But when I found out about that, I said, okay, that explains that. It's an odd phrase to use over and over again. So they do these kinds of things, and I don't, you know, to what extent they do, it's like anything else. To what extent they, some of these mass casualty events, to what extent people are actually killed, to what extent it's fake, to some kind of a joke, or I don't know. I mean, but it's
0: no,
1: certainly
0: we,
1: not.
0: We don't. We need to be very careful about assuming anything is as it is being reported. You just can't do it anymore. How is Joe Biden still alive? Question number one, which requires no answer. Number two, have you heard about San Diego State's football team?
1: No. What happened?
0: As you may know, and some of you listening may know, in this country, we have a mumps outbreak in several places. 14 players on the San Diego State football team confirmed cases of mumps. They can't play. They're out. They'll be back. But the San Diego County Public Health Service is doing contact tracing, testing, all kinds of things, offering free MMR vaccine boosters.
1: Oh, of course. That's their
0: step right up and get your vaccine booster. Wow. And the kids, they're freaking out, and they're rolling up their sleeves, I hear. So there you go.
1: Adult mumps, very rare.
0: Yeah.
1: That's very rare. I mean, my brother had measles.
0: Sounds like a variant to me. Doesn't sound like the traditional mumps.
1: Yeah, I mean, it happens really. Like, I had chicken pox as an adult when I was in my 30s because I caught it from one of my kid's friends. And it was, you know, it was more serious. I mean, it scratched a lot more and it's still.
0: Well, that's like herpes systemically. It's kind of a cousin to herpes.
1: Oh, yeah. It's terrible. God, you look at yourself and go, oh, God, you look terrible because all these fissures are everywhere. And I'll have to see little tiny scars, but it can be serious. But again, I think that's. I don't know if that story is, I mean, to me, I don't trust this story. I think that, you know, because they're pushing the measles thing mostly, but now I guess they're throwing mumps in too, or because they're trying
0: mumps.
1: To, whatever
0: mumps.
1: Bobby Kennedy is trying to do, and I don't know what he's even trying to do, because he can't do much, and he recently praised Jared Kushner again, so he's got Rabbi Shmuley behind him.
0: The shadow president, Jerry Kushner?
1: Uh-huh. Yeah, exactly. But I still think, you know, after a lifetime of children's health defense, he knows what he wants to do, and he knows about all this stuff. So he knows that this nonsense about measles is BS. And as soon as he basically started trying to say that, because, you know, we look at you know, Susan Olsen's my friend, the girl that played Cindy Brady from the Brady Bunch. And, you know, that episode is very famous that they had where the kids had measles. They don't show it anymore. Because it shows the comedy that was involved in kids having measles. It was that common. It was, maybe a kid, one in a billion died of measles. I don't know. Very, very rare. It
0: Correct.
1: Was not, you ate ice cream and everybody, you know, it was, and you can see in that show the way they treated it. And that's why they don't show it anymore, because it doesn't go with the narrative of, you know.
0: So she confirmed that program has been pulled from the rerun arsenal?
1: Well, I don't think she necessarily knows, but I think I've heard elsewhere. That, I think we discussed it, though, but it's that would, you know, behoove them not to show it, because, mm-hmm. You know, it's, it's, you know, it was that kind of, it's they're trying to push the vaccines to the extent now that they're trying to create this impression that these childhood diseases, which we all knew about when we were little, I got measles when I was a kid. I've never gotten mumps, and mumps was rare even then. I hardly knew any kids that had mumps, mostly got measles and chickenpox. But I guess some got mumps. But so color me skeptical that 14 members of a football team have mumps. I think that's terribly convenient, and especially when they're saying, come get your mRNA, you know, come get your vaccine right afterwards. I don't trust anything these people do. Especially with public health, especially after COVID, I don't know how anybody could trust them because they lie incessantly, and we know they don't give anything for free. They will hound you to the ends of the earth to pay $50 bill.
0: This is right before their conference starts. I think this is a legit story. I've got too many sources here I'm looking at, but your point is well taken. Be very careful.
1: If it is legit, then it goes to your other point, that I don't think that would have happened naturally, but San Diego probably got a lot of migrants around there. You know, then maybe something happened there where they caught it for you. Because, yes, that's the problem you run into with all this immigration from parts of the world that were diseases we don't have anymore.
0: This is actually 3-4 days ago, and it's I guess, no more since then, the 14. First case, September, what was it? Oh, no, that isn't a case. That was a suspected case. Anyway, 14 cases. The flu that's running around now is not pleasant, not that any of them are. So you need to be real careful about being out and about now, quite frankly. That's what you've got to watch out for, your health. The FDA recently approved, I don't know if you knew this, the MFLU, flu, S-I-V-A, Fluciva. That's the brand name, get your Fluciva. The first mRNA influenza vax. It was approved August 5th, 2026, for adults aged 50 to 64. Let's get them seniors, right? Along with accelerated approval for adults 65 and over. Yep, get that accelerated approval going, and let's empty out those old people's homes. Yes, this is all sick. Sick.
1: It really is. And again, it's the...
0: Guess who the manufacturer is, Don? Moderna. Uh-huh. Why are we surprised?
1: Yes, but, you know, these are the same ones, the same few companies that... profited so nicely from COVID, but I don't trust anything.
0: Let me add one other thing. The technology of the virus, it's mRNA, okay, like COVID. The mRNA code goes into the body's cells and reorganizes and retrains the cellular DNA to begin to build a harmless virus protein. That's from Moderna.
1: Nice.
0: You reverse that 180 and you'd be much closer to reality. It's not good. So don't get your flu shots, friends. Just stay healthy, stay away, wash your hands, seriously, be careful. And you shouldn't need any problems. And by all means, please get Allison C. and have a bottle or two in the medicine cabinet. If you start to get sick, you want to nail it with Allison C. Don't even think about getting a traditional antibiotic. Don't go there. I'm not prescribing. I got to be careful, I guess. But we know that Allison C. does astonishing things. Indeed, it kills and is the only thing documented to kill so far the spike protein in the human body and in the body cells. So being an mRNA-coded vaccine, the mRNA goes into the cells, in the case of the flu vax, and orders the cells to begin to make a harmless protein. What it does in the human body regarding the COVID formula of that vax, it goes into the human body cells, does the mRNA, and instructs the cells to begin to produce not the traditional programming and proteins that they always produce, but only to begin to produce spike protein. That's it. Nothing else. So all those cells do, once they're transfected, is to begin to produce spike proteins in your body. And you have an endless supply of it. And it doesn't quit. Go ahead, Don.
1: I have effectively been unplugged as much as I can from the medical industry.
0: Whoop. Maybe we lost him. I think we did. Now, he said something interesting before he dropped off. We'll get him back. He has unplugged as much as he can from the, I think he said, organized medical complex, whatever he was going to say. That's a really good thing to try to do. Stay away from doctors. You don't need to run to a doctor every time you have a sniffle or a little tiny fever. I wouldn't. I just don't think it's warranted. Your body is a remarkable machine, and if you're unvaxxed, you have even more reason to steer clear of organized medicine, unless there's something severely wrong, and then you go immediately. Go ahead, Don.
1: Well, I was criticizing the medical industrial complex because somebody didn't like it, but no, I just, the idea that's why when they were offering even French fries and donuts, whatever, to take their stupid...
0: Oh.

0: all kinds of bribery, within reason. Again, even though they wanted you desperately to have this deadly vaccine, they still were only going to give you something real cheap, like French fries or a donut. I mean, that's how they are.
1: Something that would not improve your health one iota either.
0: Oh, no. They know exactly. So if they're trying to get you to do something, that's why people told me, I know these people don't care about your health. There was a third leading cause of death before COVID, hospitals and doctors. I think they're number one now because they killed untold numbers of people with a protocol like my brother and so many others. We don't even know how many. I think you add that in there. I think they're the leading cause of death in America. So why would you possibly entrust your lives to them? They're the biggest killers there. I mean, not just go to a serial killer. They don't do anything, I don't think. They don't do, their entire system is based on trying to get you hooked on these expensive drugs and to get you into,
1: Well, their entire system is to steal your money, basically.
0: Steal your money. Get you to take constant tests, things like that. So there's a lot of them that suggest you to unnecessary radiation and things like that. They're horrible. I hate to say, COVID was a test case because now they know that they trot this out, and if they scare you badly enough, they call it a plague. That's why I'm suspicious they're kind of calling this Russian thing a plague. When they use that term plague, a lot of us remember as little kids hearing about the Black Plague and the Black Death, and we really didn't hear the word plague. That's the first time I heard the word plague, and I remember looking up, getting books and looking up pictures of the people, being carried around in wheelbarrows and everything and dying in Europe and everything. It's scary to think of that and think, wow, what if that happened again?
1: Well, this is a pneumonic plague. It's a real deal.
0: Yeah.
1: It's a
0: almost
1: bad
0: like
1: one.
0: Almost like bubonic plague. Was it bubonic plague?
1: Yeah.
0: Actually rhymes, but I think that plague is a code word. It's a trigger word.
1: Could be a country
0: word.
1: Western hit very soon. You just gave the tip.
0: Yeah, exactly.
1: How dare they, Don, make an mRNA flu vax? I drove by a CVS store, big sign out in front. Get your COVID and flu vax here now. And both of them are mRNA death vaxes, in my humble opinion. We have yet to see the proof of it with the flu, but you watch. This is an mRNA, and it's going to program your cells to begin making a different protein than they would normally do for their existence in your body.
0: Buy COVID vaccine and get your flu vaccine for free. Two-for-one deal. But,
1: is that what they're doing? I don't know this. Is that
0: true? I think
1: true?
0: I've heard something like that. But they would do it. They're not going to do it for anything else. But, you're not going to say, get your unnecessary surgery here, and we're going to waive the doctor's fees. But they don't do that. But the vaccines, they're pushing those. They're selling those like heroin.
1: Well,
0: and
1: I was in that store a week ago, 10 days ago, and there's a little area to the left of the pharmacy walk-up. So there's a little door and a little office, a little tiny office. I don't know what it's even there for. It's about 10 foot by 10 foot. It goes nowhere, basically. It's in the corner of the building and right next to the pharmacy. And there had to be 8 or 9 people milling around this door. Some were sitting in waiting chairs, 6 or 7 of them over there. Some were standing, talking. And I said to somebody, I said, what's going on? Oh, the new flu vax is here. And we're waiting to get ours. And I didn't say anything. What can you say? She said that, the flu vax is here, and there's COVID and the flu now, and we're here.
0: That's why I would have been fired after, they ended up firing me for helping out a handicapped coworker if they wanted to get rid of us, but they would have fired me during COVID, so many times, because I would have been breaking all the rules and violating everything. But before I was fired, the last few years I was there, I never had a flu shot or anything like that in my life. I was forced to get it, because that's the only way I could stay employed. And I tried the religious exemption, and it didn't work.
1: What do you want to name this company?

0: Inova Health. Yeah, I've talked about it before. INOVA. Inova Health System. That's the largest healthcare institution on the East Coast.
1: So you work for a healthcare system, and they literally gave you no out. You had to take their vax, their recommended vax.
0: Basically, I looked into it because, of course, I'm a Catholic or a nominal Catholic. And they, of course, the priest said, we can't do that because, it's not against our canonical law. So I said, okay, thanks. But there were only two people that where you could, one was Jehovah's Witnesses, and what was the other one? I can't remember. But anyhow, I tried both of them. And both of them, you had to be one, which I wasn't. So you would have to show up at their church or whatever for a period of time, and I had to have the flu shot before that. So there's nothing I could do. So I couldn't give up that salary. So there, if I was still working, then probably would have been a battle, because I'm sure my family would have, not understood that, I wasn't going to get this COVID vaccine, because I know that they mandated it, because all the nurses, everybody had to have it, even though. Because as we tried to explain back then, by that time, I worked at remote data centers. They weren't like the ones in Utah, let me tell you. They were real data centers. And so we were never in any patient contact. Mm-hmm. So I said, why do I? It's ridiculous. We're not any medical facilities. Didn't matter. All employees. All 13,000 or whatever. I said, okay. So there's nothing I could do. But I hated it, and I... In my mind, I didn't get real sick, but I kind of didn't feel good for a day or two after each time I got it. And
1: That's quite a violation of your real, sanctity, personal privacy, God-given human rights, et cetera.
0: Yeah. And when they did it with COVID, obviously it was much more serious. I don't even know if they had it. Don't think they had a religious exemption for COVID, because again, COVID was presented as the new black plague, so I don't think there was a religious exemption, but maybe there was, I doubt it, but so I would have, because I would have, and I would have been fired anyhow, because I would have not respected anything they were doing, and I would have been talking about what a psyop it was, and it's by that time, if you don't realize how much in the last 10 years or so, how much freedom of speech we've lost, how many liberties. I mean, the last few years I was working, I started realizing, well, I can't be what I've been my entire life. I can't go around and talk to people, and especially women. Just, because I'm a very gregarious guy, and I talk a lot, and I am. And very extroverted, and but I couldn't do that anymore. I remember there was one woman there that, first of all, I'm a married guy. I've always been loyal, but, I look at women like every other guy, but this woman was nobody that would have turned my head for a second, but she was, they were starting some kind of new system or something, and she was in charge of, if you had questions about how to put it on your home computer or something. So I had some questions, and so I went to her desk and asked her, and she acted friendly and everything, and then... later the next day or something, I was called into my manager's office and said that this woman claimed I was harassing her. I said, harassing her? She actually thinks I was, I tried to hit on her or something? I wanted to go over and tell her, you really have delusions here, honey, if you think I was trying to hit on you. But, the idea this was her job. And because a man, and I think that's happening all over now, where a man has to...
1: You almost get a contractual agreement before you can talk to the opposite sex.
0: Okay, let's set this out. Okay, this is business like break. Okay, let's sign this and everything. That I'm not, it's terrible. And I've been all day or several days recently. For some reason, I'm always fighting with either Jews or blacks or now toxic feminists on X, mm-hmm. because they're all. I don't know if you heard of this Cornell 7 case that they're promoting nonstop. I think it's probably the new Duke lacrosse case, but they are just, you would not believe the number. And I don't know, maybe some of these accounts are bots. They're not real people. I don't know. But there's the hate, the vitriol, they really, really hate men. And there's somebody calling all men rapists and how, marriage is slavery. And,
1: think about it. It's a hell of a form of birth control.
0: Yeah, it is.
1: when you think about it.
0: But you know, so of course I'm trying to just, you know, I don't know why I try to reason with you. And they're probably bots, so it's really stupid that I'm doing this, but I try to, you know, kind of poke back at him and say, you know, well, you know what, do you realize how poisonous this is? You know, you're condemning all men like that, and but they are condemning all men. And so I just keep saying, so what, you know, why?
1: When you say they, let's nail that down a little bit more, just for the heck of it.
0: Well, several, I don't know, countless women on X, you know, females on X, and they come up on my algorithm. You know, they have, you know, different names that are, most of the time, they're screen names. So I'm assuming that they're women. I don't know, maybe they're bots or who knows, but they're, but it's really insidious stuff. And the whole thing is just designed, and I kept saying, you know what you're doing, you know, this plummeting birth rates, plummeting marriage rates, you're going to get to the point where, do you just want to outlaw male and female, you know, heterosexual relationships? Because that's the impression I get, that they want to do that. And, you know, they may be bots, but I think they're convincing some real women. And I feel so bad for the men, because I don't know what you do these days, because you really have to hesitate to say anything. Like I said, that was probably 9 years ago when that woman reported me for harassing her, when I had a work-related question, and she was the person I was supposed to go to. And I was still called on the carpet. So today, I probably would be fired, I guess, if she complained. I don't know. But it's you know, and I've told this story before, but I worked for that organization. It was huge. I said 13,000 employees. And back then, you know, you could socialize and walk around everywhere, and you could meet people. And I met every girl I ever knew almost after high school through there, including my wife, who to her sister. But, you know, you couldn't do any of that now. Because I get the sense that the women today would just report you if you were trying to be friendly to them. And I just
1: not
0: think
1: all. I don't know what the actual percentage would be.
0: No, yeah, you're right.
1: There's
0: not
1: still
0: all.
1: Some really wonderful, sweet, nice people out there, male and female. They're good people. We know that. But they're being shunted aside by this mad rush to embrace a digital society. And all of that goes with it, most obviously, social media. These people are really, they're making noise. They all want to be what? They want to be influencers. So what do? They go on social media platforms and they start to repeat and spew this crap that you're mentioning, rightly so, over and over again. So to the rank and file who are just watching, that it's influencer after influencer saying the same anti-male thing, right? They do. A lot of these activist females are just, they didn't want anything to do with procreating the species. Nothing. They don't like men at all. Anyway, it's not a good situation, and it's not going to get any better. Sorry. Just can't.
0: No, I don't think so either. And it's just, you know, it's when you know something has definitely been lost, because, you know, we used to be able to have social intercourse, you know, and everywhere. And as I've said, you know, how this gets to the foundation of humanity.
1: Right.
0: If a man can't, because, you know, typically, I mean, now it's a little different, I guess, because women are sometimes are the aggressors, and I guess maybe you have to wait for them to be aggressors now because you're too scared to say anything, but traditionally that was, you know, you had to summon up your courage to talk to a girl and ask her out and all that.
1: Well, there was, it's called being shy. Boys were always shy, except for the alpha males, and they didn't care. They got all the good-looking girls because they weren't shy. But most people aren't. They don't know how to breach that chasm between male and female when they're young. A lot of them, when they're old, they still don't know. And now we've got, I just flicked over, I'm scanning news sometimes in the background. I just pulled over, I'm trying to track this Russian plague lab story, and I pulled a CNN story over from the right column on YouTube and popped it up. And the anchor, I think it's trying to be a woman. I'm not sure what it is. It's got a man's face, but it's got woman's clothing. It has big, thick alpha male eyebrows. and a Rock Hudson hairstyle. I don't know what it is. I don't know what these images are actually doing so much damage to people. They don't know. I don't know who this person is. I don't want to know. But I just wanted to see what the latest on the Siberian plague issue is. And I see this. And I said, what the hell is it? I can't tell you what it is. Anyway.
0: It's very sad. And it's again, I just think that, you know, because I have no skin in that game. You know, I've got nothing to do with me, but I just feel sorry for young people, especially young men, because you're right. You don't know, because, yeah, I'm sure there are lots of nice women still out there, but how do you know which ones are and which ones aren't? You know, how do you know if we'll talk to somebody, is she going to report me to HR or not? You know,
1: maybe they should wear little badges. I'm normal. I like men.
0: Exactly.
1: Have a wonderful day. Whatever.
0: I guess you could probably make some, if you see somebody with pink hair and a nose ring, and I hate to generalize, but, you know, tattoos, that might give you an idea, maybe. You know, you get a different
1: thing. I ran the story about tattoos the other day, and I've known this for most of my adult life. Tattoo ink is very dangerous. It doesn't stay put. It migrates and goes right smack into your immune system, especially your lymph nodes. It's not a joke, and it's toxic. And so your immune system is constantly fighting these migrating tattoo inks and taking your immune competence level down. So people, don't get any more tattoos. I'm not going to knock anybody that has any. You didn't know better. But if you had known before you had it done, seriously, let me finish real quick. If you had known, ask yourself, if you had known that the ink does not stay, it migrates all over the body into your lymphatic system especially and drains your immune system, would you have gone ahead and done that? Go ahead, Don. Thanks.
0: Yeah, no, I think you're right. And I think that, and again, I know there's lots of good people, that a lot of people that support me have tattoos. So I'm not, you know, and I...
1: No, it's not. We're not knocking people. We're just saying they weren't told the truth. That's all.
0: Right, and there's a reason why.
1: Informed decision. They couldn't make one.
0: Yeah, informed decision. And there's a reason why back in the day, tattoos were confined to, you know, in World War II and in the 1950s, a lot of sailors got a tattoo of some girl that they usually broke up with on their arm. Usually drunk in the middle of the night, their buddies made them get it. You know, it's kind of a rite of passage, and they're stuck with it. And you're pirates. People like, you know, Hell's Angels, big motorcycle gangs, maybe you those. But outside of that, nobody I knew had tattoos for you know, decades.
1: No.
0: And I think there's a reason for it. Like you said, not only maybe, you know, didn't know it was going to spread, you know, and really poison you maybe, but it's so painful. And then, you know, some people, like Candace Owens is one. She talked about how, I guess, she had a lot of tattoos when she was young, and she... to her credit, decided to get them removed. And there's been other people that have done that as well. And it's even more painful to get them removed. So it's not
1: it's a laser. And it burns the skin down two, three levels deep. Something like that. It's not good. She must have scars all over. Not big bad ones, but scars nonetheless. You can't damage the skin that deeply and not show something. That's been my understanding anyway.
0: And I just, it's like, if it's like anything, and I just don't like, if something happens naturally, it happens. I want people to be free, you know, to get, you know, it's whether it's that, interracial dating, any of the kind of things that we see promoted. Right. I just don't like, I question why some of these things are being promoted incessantly by the media. Again, if it happens naturally, it's fine. You know, anybody that wants to do it, that's fine. But I don't like programming, and that's why, you know, I think a lot of when I'm listening to, when I'm interacting with these people, whoever they are at X, you know, talking about they'd rather have cats, and a lot of them, they're still talking, I don't know if you heard about that experiment, the toxic feminist experiment, where they did a poll or something, the feminists did, about girls, would you rather be stuck with a man, would you rather be in the woods alone with a bear or a man? And most of them chose the bear. And
1: Wait a minute. Where was this?
0: This is some kind of poll. It got a lot of... Look it up. If you Google it, you'll see.
1: Oh, I believe you. That's suicide, though. That's insane.
0: Well, it's
1: suicide.
0: I tried to reason with a couple of mine. I said, you know, you realize this is, what is this, and how, you know, what does it say about you that you'd rather be, what does it say about what how you view human males? That you, it's just, that's right, because the worst that a bear could do is eat me and crap me out. And that would be much less what the man could do to me. I think
1: what a witty thing to say.
0: Yeah, isn't that? Clever. And I said, you know, that's the way you look at it, but picture that. And picture, and I don't know how many, you know, hopefully the percentage of women are very low, but I know that that poll was pretty popular, and they were claiming a lot of the women chose the bear. Well, the fact that you come
1: see,
0: up with
1: see, there's, okay, well, what do we have here? Real quick, the common denominator then is an utter lack of common sense. That's the polite way to say it.
0: Yeah.
1: These people who answered the bear are dumb as a rock. That doesn't even count. There's no thought involved. That's sheer dedication to some bizarre dogma. Weird.
0: Yeah. Absolutely.
1: Wow.
0: Dogma of hatred, and that's what I'm sensing such hostility to men. And it's no wonder if you look at all the incels out there, and they're all male incels, you know, involuntary celibates, that are, you know, 30, 40, 50-year-old male virgins, stuff, you know, very, very rare before. It's not rare now. Tragically, it's not rare at all. And that's because of these attitudes, because not only are they, you know, hostile, but they're intimidating for a young guy because they, you know, they have a lot of confidence and they love to shut men down. I heard another one on there talking about girls, we need to all start getting meaner and more offensive. And I'm thinking, I said, so that's what women's liberation is to you? To turn into mean girls? I don't understand it.
1: This is going to absolutely impel the sterility factor up. This isn't physiological sterility. This is psychological sterility. This species is on its last legs. I can't even imagine how long it would take to reverse this kind of a rage syndrome that's running around. I don't get it. How could you do that?
0: And I try to, you know, when I'm arguing with you, and why I'm arguing with these people, I don't know. It's that, like, you know, I get bored and I get sucked in next. But, you know, that you're destroying civilization. I said, you understand the male-female relationship is the foundation of civilization. And you don't want it anymore. And so when you combine
1: you said male first, Don. You should have said female.
0: Oh, that's right.
1: That's your mistake.
0: Yeah, that's right. I should have done that. And someone would have noticed that. But, you know, it's when you combine it with the other elements of this craziness, like the transgender stuff, you know, which is, again, I think it's tied into that.
1: Yeah.
0: Because I get the sense they're not against, like, I think they'd probably welcome a man that now thinks he's a woman. I think they probably would welcome that. And it's just biological men who might want to be with him. That's what irritates them. And it upsets the entire order
1: realistically speaking, we're right now, in my humble opinion, the second most intelligent life form on the planet. And these people who keep trying to tell me that AI is just some set of algorithms are missing the boat. Long gone. They haven't a clue. We are now number two, and AI is stepping away from us like we're set in concrete. And we might as well be. AI is not going to slow down. The doubling factor alone, as I keep saying, is 90 days now, soon to be 60 days, soon to be 30, when it doubles in terms of intelligence, wit, wisdom, reasoning, capabilities that most humans can't even imagine yet. And it'll be doing things mentally and intellectually that humans, again, can't conceive of. They won't be able to compete with it. So it's not going to be a horse race. It's done. It really is done. We're doomed. Not doomed necessarily to a mass death, although the powers that be stuck that COVID death vax into the arms of 5 billion people. What do you think they were after? To make them all healthier? No. They're all basically on the way out, faster than they would have been. It's all a matter of degree. what their initial bedrock health baseline was, what their immunological competence level was, and that vaccine is a cold-hearted killer. It just won't stop. It'll take you out in 5 years, 10 years. People are dying right now. And now that COVID, the lab virus, is breaking out all over the place with the latest variant, and most of those variants, I think, were lab-created and released, frankly, where do we go with this? So, okay, we may have created our successors on planet Earth, because 5 billion people injected, and Dr. Arnie Burkhardt proved that the males who have taken the vax no longer have any sperm. They have instead wall-to-wall spike protein. That's it. That's it. Think about it. Totally sterile, and they don't know it. And the women, all kinds of reproductive problems. Go ahead.
0: Yeah, no, and all these things we're describing, everything, the hostility of females towards males now, not wanting to be with them, preferring bears.
1: Just happen. Don's right. These things didn't just happen. They were engineered and absolutely inserted into our society and our way of life. Go on, Don.
0: Transgender agenda and the COVID with the spike proteins and the warp seed vaccine, all of it adding up to what? All of it adding up to, as you said, fertility problems, to say the least. In the case of the young men and women, just no sex, apparently. So they don't have to worry about that. So this is eugenicist dream.
1: They have successfully turned male against female to a very substantial degree. Nothing's absolute.
0: Yeah.
1: But they have kicked the birth rate in the ass. It's not going to, it will not be the same. It's going down.
0: I think I mentioned on the show a couple of weeks ago, I read the most amazing stat for the first time in human history. I think there are 14 states in the United States now where there are deaths outpace births. There are
1: Correct.
0: More deaths every
1: Correct.
0: Day than births.
1: I think you have it exact. I saw the story, and that's astonishing.
0: It is. It's amazing. So, and that's it's all from the vax spike proteins. Some of it is, but the birth part is that people aren't having babies, and so it's.
1: No, they've done it with the vax, and they've done it through the magic screen, the terminal screen addiction. They've trained people to hate the opposite sex in many ways. Wow.
0: And just think of how hard that is to do?
1: To override hormones in a million years of evolution?
0: Yeah,
1: it ain't easy, but they did it.
0: The most thing in the world. And look what they did to the maternal instinct. And it started when we were kids.
1: Yeah.
0: You know, to be able to that maternal instinct is powerful. And they've managed to kill it in a lot of women or channel it to pets, to cats and dogs, so that and that's what you see that.
1: Oh, lot. They're surrogates. Yes, yes, yes. They're surrogates, and now they're AI agents to be your best friend.
0: Oh, yeah, okay? Yeah.
1: And you can create it to be a man or a woman. Doesn't matter. You can have one of each.
0: You've got the incels. I mean, when they make the sex dolls realistic enough, that's where they're going to go. They're going to go for that. Because they don't have any other options. So they'll be so it's sad, and I can't help but be sit there and just shake my head at it, because it's what kind of world are
1: you
0: we
1: know,
0: create?
1: Don, that maybe the saddest, most morbid part of it all is that Gen Z and even some millennials have no idea what they never got to experience. They think this is the way it should be, always has been to some degree or another. No, it's, friends, this is heading down. This is not good. I don't know how to turn it around. Not when you have international psychopaths training the masses to hate each other, the sexes. This is incredible.
0: So it's a shame, when you can kill off young love, or that's hard to do, and they're doing it. So I look at these cultural things sometimes as much as the political things, because they're all kind of tied together, and you can see trends.
1: Look at the '50s music. What was it about? Love.
0: No, I said you
1: attraction.
0: You can see trends.
1: Yeah.
0: What's that?
1: I say 1950s music was all about
0: exactly.
1: love and attraction and fantasizing about happiness and all. Anyway, it's all gone, gone. We might as well be living in a petri dish, this our species, and some mad scientists are in charge of it, and they're mixing it up and changing it and augmenting this and deleting that, and it's crazy to watch what's going on. And I don't know. It really falls back on what is a parent now. What is a parent? And when the parent buys a child a smartphone at the age of 6 or 7 or 5 or younger, that parent is garbage, in my view. They have no idea that parenting can be the most wonderful experience of a lifetime, and should be.
0: Should be.
1: Anyway, thank you, Don. Excellent.
0: Okay, take care.
1: All right, be well, be safe. Okay, gang, hold on, we'll come right back with another hour, another 2 hours for you, right after this.
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1: 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The radiation is migrating inland and is moving across the entire country. There's only one proven defender to radiation exposure, the brilliant Chernobyl-proven discovery of Dr. Michael Kiriak, which combines the four most potent and powerful algae on the planet, imported to the U.S. and known as Bio's Superfood. I've taken Bio's Superfood every day for several years now and want you to do the same for your sake and the health and safety of your family and loved ones. Take the banner at the top of Rinse.com and prepare to learn how to save your life.
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2: 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In these controversial times, we believe the First Amendment and freedom of the press are absolutely essential to the survival of our nation. Thank you. And now, enjoy the program.

0: Okay. For all of you out there who have the flu right now, and there probably are a number of you, and I think it's popping up all over the country. I'm not sure about the world right now. It's a nasty one. I'm not even sure if it's influenza. They're identifying it as such in hospitals, but whatever, it's not something you want. So, common sense, wash your hands. Not 10 seconds, wash your hands well. Do a good job. And when you go to the store, put on those cheap disposable rubber gloves. Don't be embarrassed. Don't be afraid. Wear a mask. Get one. They're on Amazon. I just bought some more last night. I have other types of breathing devices I can wear, respirator. But I don't have any intention of getting anywhere near people who are sick with this flu. I don't want to get sick with anything because I don't trust anything. They don't tell us the truth about all of it, any of it, none of it. Here's another story. You've probably heard about the pneumonic plague issue in Irkutsk, Russia. Supposedly, a bioweapons lab was playing around with pneumonic plague. Why, I don't know. And a young lab worker, late 20s, girl, they put her picture up. You know, nice-looking girl, had her whole life ahead of her. She supposedly became infected from a broken test tube. Now, I don't know how that works. It could be like a needle stick. She stabbed herself with a broken test tube. That's all it takes. And the first part of the story was, all of her contacts, I believe there were 200 of them that they figured she had come into contact with, she died one day later. It's got a 100% death rate unless very aggressive actions are taken extremely early. It's not a joke. This is bad. 200 people have been put in full quarantine and observation. The entire hospital where she was taken is under lockdown quarantine. From what I've read, now I'm not in Russia and I can't verify it, but these are reasonably good sources. And then it went from one hospital to three hospitals that were completely quarantined and closed. Now, there was a map in the story about that that showed where the three hospitals were. Now, today I read another story that has expanded to five hospitals in Irkutsk that have been quarantined and basically shut down. Nobody goes in, nobody goes out. Nobody's released, nobody's admitted. So I'm not here to blow the horn of panic. I don't ever do that. But another example of a problem. Meanwhile, just for fun, in Africa, the Ebola outbreak and the Democratic Republic of the Congo is the biggest on history, in recorded history. It's the biggest on any chart that records anything like Ebola. So that's bad. There are other things. Dengue fever. It's all over the place. Here in the U.S., TB, Eastern Equine Encephalitis. There are a lot of things that now are becoming common that we would never have to dealt with before. We never had to deal with any of them because there weren't 40, 50 million invaders in this country. They're bringing it in. And if the powers that be want to spread it, they'll spread it. They don't give a damn. And also, COVID is popping up all over the country and around the world, too. It's the new lab variant. Now, most of the lab variants, not just identified by a lab as a variant, but I think originally were created in a lab as a variant and released. Now, I'm not the only one who believes that. So if you haven't had COVID, the lab virus, don't get it. If you have had it, you know, in many cases, you do not want it a second time. You're going to get spiked again. So look, these times call demand for common sense and no fear of being ridiculed by any jerk who might laugh at you for wearing gloves or wearing a mask. Forget it. You don't live for those people. You live for you and your loved ones, and you need to take care of those. Okay, enough. I've just got too many things piled up on the desk here. Donald Jeffries is with us every Monday. We're always very grateful to have his time and his wit and wisdom. Hello, DJ. Did anybody ever call you DJ? I don't know where that came from.
1: Oh, yeah, sure. I mean, there's a lot of people that, when I was a blue-collar worker, most of, I spent about 15 years working, pulling 1,000-pound car train, doing really hard physical labor, and I don't know why. I was trying to write music and stuff, but I ended up working with, pretty much all non-whites. So I said, when people tell me, if I'm talking about race or something, I had lots of first-hand experiences. So, a lot of them called me DJ, so, which was cool. I didn't mind it, so.
0: Right. Better than BJ, right? Okay. Now, that's an X-Files joke, by the way. For those of you really sharp, you may remember that line that Mulder uttered about that woman cop named BJ. All right. We have an issue in Russia that could get serious. The Russians don't play games, and I don't know if I finished the punchline or not. I may not have. The Russians are now saying, according to Hal Turner, that the U.S. is involved with the outbreak of plague in Irkutsk. Was it in the lab? Was it somebody who worked in the lab that was possibly infected on the outside and went to work? That's a possibility. Intelligence agencies have no barriers. They can do almost anything they want to anyone. And so I wouldn't put it past this sick country, this rotten government, which isn't our government, to do something like that, to try to harm Russia, which has somehow survived all of these financial terrible burdens that we have put on them. They're doing well. So anyway, this thing is all heading in a very bad direction. As Jeffrey Sachs said, this isn't going to have a good ending. And he's right.
1: Yeah, well, I'm always skeptical about anything that is supposedly happening anywhere else in the world.
0: Now more than ever. That's right.
1: They lie about what's happening here. Who knows? And I wouldn't put it past our people or anybody, really. I mean, the people that rule the world are, psychopaths and eugenicists. If they could release a plague or something, I don't think they'd have any qualms about doing it. I just think that, again, they would have to make it so they were somehow immune from it, or everybody they love, because I don't think they want to take a chance on catching it themselves. But
0: that's always been the backup line. Well, they wouldn't do that because they'd get it too.
1: Yeah.
0: I'm not sure. I'm not sure anymore if they really even care if some of them get it or not. I know some of the global elite probably did take the vax or certainly have caught the virus, unless they have a pill that can prevent you from getting the COVID virus. We don't know. I just think I should sum it up by saying anything is possible. And I mean that.
1: Yeah, no, anything is possible. These people are amoral. They don't have any morals, any principles. So, there's nothing that would be beneath them. But I just think they get so much mileage out of this constant fear porn. And certainly COVID showed that nothing works like a plague or something like that, because that got people to do things I don't think they would have done otherwise. Get everything to shut down. You got all these powerful, the NCAA,
0: right,
1: and churches and shopping,
0: right,
1: malls, Hollywood. I don't think you would have gotten them to cooperate with anything else, but they, made it a national health, pandemic, and you've got people like Bill Gates talking about it nonstop, and he's still talking about it. So there's going to be more of something, because Gates is talking about it, and he speaks basically the voice of the eugenicists right now. And, he's like their leading spokesman. And so when he says, we have to be prepared for the next thing, as I said at the time,
0: correct. All the way.
1: We're
0: going
1: to go back.
0: Go ahead.
1: The first tabletop exercises were in 2001, the Dark Winter exercise, when they first started. Basically, think of it as like drills. that you saw in 9/11 or any of these school shootings. There's always a drill nearby every time. And well, I don't know what
0: no
1: it means.
0: No coincidence. No coincidence.
1: Yeah, no coincidence. I don't know if it's live or what. I don't know how it works, but it can't be a coincidence. There's always some kind of drill nearby. Well, this is a drill. It was the first of a series of drills. You know, my book, Masking the Truth, the most censored shadow banned book in the world. I go over all of them, and it's no accident when, you know, they named it Dark Winter, the first one. Bill Gates was there, World Health Organization officials, CDC officials, the usual suspects. And the script was the same for all these tabletop exercises. It was always a deadly virus, a pandemic that was came out of China. Every time it came out of China, somehow that's where they knew it would happen. And, I don't think that's an accident. And it's also not an accident. I don't think that Joe Biden, one of the few, I guess, intelligible things maybe understood, they obviously told, hey, look, talk about Dark Winter a lot. Because when he was, you know, first elected, he kept talking about, he kept saying it's going to be a dark winter. It's going to be a dark winter. And at that time, you know, I wasn't even aware of the 2001 dark winter exercises. But when I found out about that, I said, okay, that explains that. It's an odd phrase to use over and over again. So they do these kinds of things, and I don't, you know, to what extent they do, it's like anything else. To what extent they, some of these mass casualty events, to what extent people are actually killed, to what extent it's fake, to some kind of a joke, or I don't know. I mean, but
0: no, we don't. We need to be very careful about assuming anything is as it is being reported. You just can't do it anymore. How is Joe Biden still alive? Question number one, which requires no answer. Number two, have you heard about San Diego State's football team?
1: No, what happened?
0: As you may know, and some of you listening may know, in this country, we have a mumps outbreak in several places. 14 players on the San Diego State football team confirmed cases of mumps. They can't play. They're out. They'll be back. But the San Diego County Public Health Service is doing contact tracing, testing, all kinds of things, offering free MMR vaccine boosters.
1: Oh, of course. That's their
0: step right up and get your vaccine booster. Wow. And the kids, they're freaking out, and they're rolling up their sleeves, I hear. So there you go.
1: Adult mumps, very rare.
0: Yeah.
1: That's very rare. I mean, my brother had measles.
0: Sounds like a variant to me. Doesn't sound like the traditional mumps.
1: Yeah, I mean, it happens real. Like, I had chicken pox as an adult when I was in my 30s because I caught it from one of my kids' friends. And it was, you know, it was more serious. I mean, it scratched a lot more, and it's still a lot.
0: Well, that's like herpes, systemically. It's kind of a cousin to herpes.
1: Oh, yeah. It's terrible. God, you look at yourself and go, oh, God, you look terrible because all these fissures are everywhere. And I'll have to see little tiny scars, but it can be serious. But, again, I think that's, I don't know if that story is, I mean, to me, I don't trust the story. I necessarily think that, you know, because they're pushing the measles thing mostly, but now I guess they're throwing mumps in, too. Or because they're trying
0: to do whatever
1: Bobby Kennedy is trying to do, and I don't know what he's even trying to do because he can't do much. And he recently praised Jared Kushner again, so he's got Rabbi Shmuley behind him.
0: The shadow president, Jerry Kushner.
1: Uh-huh. Yeah, exactly. But I still think, you know, after a lifetime of children's health defense, he knows what he wants to do, and he knows about all this stuff. So he knows that this nonsense about measles is BS, and as soon as he basically started trying to say that, because, you know, Susan Olsen's my friend, the girl that played Cindy Brady from the Brady Bunch, and, you know, that episode is very famous that they had where the kids had measles. They don't show it anymore because it shows the comedy that was involved in kids having measles. It was that common. It was, maybe a kid, one in a billion died of measles. I don't know. Very, very rare.
0: It was not,
1: you ate ice cream and everybody, you know, it was, and you could see in that show the way they treated it. And that's why they don't show it anymore, because it doesn't go with the narrative of, you know.
0: So she confirmed that program has been pulled from the rerun arsenal?
1: Well, I don't think she necessarily knows, but I think I've heard elsewhere that, I think, it though, but it's that would, you know, behoove them not to show it because, mm-hmm. You know, it's, it was that kind of, they're trying to push the vaccine to the extent now that they're trying to create this impression that these childhood diseases, which we all knew about when we were little, I got measles when I was a kid. I never got mumps, and mumps was rare even then. I hardly knew any kids that had mumps. Mostly got measles and chickenpox, but I guess some got mumps. But so color me skeptical that 14 members of a football team have mumps. I think that's terribly convenient, and especially when they're saying, "Come get your mRNA, come get your vaccine right afterwards." I don't trust anything these people do. Especially with public health, especially after COVID, I don't know how anybody could trust them because they lie incessantly, and we know they don't give anything for free. They will hound you to the ends of the earth to pay a $50 bill.
0: This is right before their conference starts. I think this is a legit story. I've got too many sources here I'm looking at, but your point is well taken.
1: If it is legit, it could be. If it is legit, then it goes to your other point, that I don't think that would have happened naturally, but San Diego probably got a lot of migrants around there. Then maybe something happened there where they caught it first. Because, yes, that's the problem you run into with all this immigration from parts of the world that were diseases we don't have anymore.
0: Well, this is actually 3-4 days ago, and it's... I guess no more since then, the 14th. First case, September, what was it? Oh, no, that isn't a case. That was a suspected case. Anyway, 14 cases. The flu that's running around now is not pleasant, not that any of them are. So you need to be real careful about being out and about now, quite frankly. That's what you've got to watch out for, your health. The FDA recently approved, I don't know if you knew this, the MFLU, flu, S-I-V-A, Fluciva. That's the brand name. Get your Fluciva. The first mRNA influenza vax. It was approved August 5th, 2026, for adults aged 50 to 64. Let's get them seniors, right? Along with accelerated approval for adults 65 and over. Yep, get that accelerated approval going, and let's empty out those old people's homes. This is all sick. Sick.
1: It really is. And again, it's
0: the... Guess who the manufacturer is, Don? Moderna. Uh-huh. Why are we surprised?
1: Yes, these the same ones, the same few companies that... profited so nicely from COVID, but I don't trust anything.
0: Let me add one other thing. The technology of the virus, it's mRNA, okay, like COVID. The mRNA code goes into the body's cells and reorganizes and retrains the cellular DNA to begin to build a harmless virus protein. That's from Moderna.
1: Nice.
0: You reverse that 180 and you'd be much closer to reality. It's not good. So don't get your flu shots, friends. Just stay healthy, stay away, wash your hands, seriously, be careful. And you shouldn't need any problems. And by all means, please get Allison C. and have a bottle or two in the medicine cabinet. If you start to get sick, you want to nail it with Allison C. Don't even think about getting a traditional antibiotic. Don't go there. I'm not prescribing. I got to be careful, I guess. But we know that Allison C. does astonishing things. Indeed, it kills and is the only thing documented to kill so far the spike protein in the human body and in the body cells. So being an mRNA-coded vaccine, the mRNA goes into the cells, in the case of the flu vax, and orders the cells to begin to make a harmless protein. What it does in the human body regarding the COVID formula of that vax, it goes into the human body cells, does the mRNA, and instructs the cells to begin to produce not the traditional programming and proteins that they always produced, but only to begin to produce spike protein. That's it. Nothing else. So all those cells do, once they're transfected, is to begin to produce spike proteins in your body. And you have an endless supply of it. And it doesn't quit. Go ahead, Don.
1: It's just, you know, it's and you know, I, like you, I have effectively and unplugged as much as I can from the medical industry.
0: Whoop. Maybe we lost him. I think we did. Now, he said something interesting before he dropped off. We'll get him back. He has unplugged as much as he can from the, I think he said, organized medical complex, whatever he was going to say. That's a really good thing to try to do. Stay away from doctors. You don't need to run to a doctor every time you have a sniffle or a little tiny fever. I wouldn't. I just don't think it's warranted. Your body is a remarkable machine, and if you're unvaxxed, you have even more reason to steer clear of organized medicine, unless there's something severely wrong, and then you go immediately. Go ahead, Don.
1: Well, I was criticizing the medical industrial complex because somebody didn't like it, but no, I just, the idea that's why when they were offering even French fries and donuts, or whatever, to take their stupid.
0: Oh, you know. God. I mean, the bait they were using to get people to take that shot? Unbelievable. Trash. Yeah, garbage. Poison food.
1: These are the same people, and I've known some of them. they can't get insulin. And so they're dying, you know, because they it's too expensive. They don't have insurance. If they cared about people, they would hand out free insulin, wouldn't they? But they handed out these free vaccines. Nobody charged you for that. They moved heaven and earth, and were giving you French fries and donuts and everything, all kinds of bribery, within reason. Again, even though they wanted you desperately to have this deadly vaccine, they still were only going to give you something real cheap, like French fries or a donut. I mean, that's
0: something
1: how they
0: that would not improve your health one iota either.
1: They know exactly. So if they're trying to get you to do something, that's why people told me. I said, look, you know, I know these people don't care about your health. There was a third leading cause of death before COVID, hospitals and doctors. I think they're number one now because they killed untold numbers of people with a protocol like my brother and so many others. We don't even know how many. I think you add that in there, I think they're the leading cause of death in America. So why would you possibly entrust your lives to them? They're the biggest killers there. I mean, I just go to a serial killer. They don't do anything. I don't think they don't do their entire system is based on trying to get you hooked on these expensive drugs and to get you into
0: their entire system is to steal your money, basically.
1: Steal your money, get you to take constant tests, things like that. So there's a lot of them that suggest you to unnecessary radiation and things like that. They're horrible, and I hate to say, and they COVID was a test case because now they know that they trot this out, and if they scare you badly enough, they call it a plague. That's why I'm suspicious they're kind of calling this Russian thing a plague. When they use that term plague, you know, a lot of us remember as little kids hearing about the Black Plague and the Black Death, and we really didn't hear the word plague. That's the first time I heard the word plague. And I remember, looking up

0: How dare they, Don, make an mRNA flu vax? I drove by a CVS store, big sign out in front. Get your COVID and flu vax here now. And both of them are mRNA death vaxes, in my humble opinion. We have yet to see the proof of it with the flu, but you watch. This is an mRNA, and it's going to program your cells to begin making a different protein than they would normally do for their existence in your body. It's crazy.
1: Buy COVID vaccine and get your flu vaccine for free. 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But, yeah, it's, you know...
0: Is that what they're doing? I don't know this. Is that
1: true? I think
0: true?
1: I've heard something like that. But they would do it. They're not going to do it for anything else. But, you know, like, they're not going to say, okay, you know, get your unnecessary surgery here, and we're going to waive the doctor's fees. But they don't do that. But you know, the vaccines, they're pushing those. They're selling those like heroin.
0: Well,
1: and
0: I was in that store a week ago, 10 days ago, and there's a little area to the left of the pharmacy walk up. So there's a little door and a little office, a little tiny office. I don't know what it's even there for. It's about 10 foot by 10 foot. It goes nowhere, basically. It's in the corner of the building and right next to the pharmacy. And there had to be 8 or 9 people milling around this door. Some were sitting in waiting chairs, 6 or 7 of them over there. Some were standing, talking. And I said to somebody, I said, what's going on? Oh, the new flu vax is here. And we're waiting to get ours. And I didn't say anything. What can you say? She said, the flu vax is here, and there's COVID and the flu now, and we're here.
1: And that's why I would have been fired after, you know, they ended up firing me for helping out a handicapped coworker if they wanted to get rid of us, but they would have fired me during COVID, so many times, because I would have been breaking all the rules and violating everything. But before I was fired, the last few years I was there, I never had a flu shot or anything like that in my life. I was forced to get it, because that's the only way I could stay employed. And I tried the religious exemption, and it didn't work.
0: What do you want to name this company?
1: Inova Health. Yeah, I've talked about it before. INOVA. Inova Health System. That's the largest healthcare institution on the East Coast.
0: So you worked for a healthcare system, and they literally gave you no out. You had to take their vax, their recommended vax.
1: Basically, I looked into it because, of course, I'm a Catholic or nominal Catholic. And they, of course, the priest said, we can't do that because it's not against our canonical law. So I said, okay, thanks. And but there were only two people that where you could, one was Jehovah's Witnesses, and what was the other one? I can't remember. But anyhow, I tried both of them. And both of them, you had to be one, which I wasn't. So you would had to show up at their church or whatever for a period of time, and I had to have the flu shot before that. So there's nothing I could do. So I couldn't give up that salary. So if I was still working, then probably would have been a battle, because I'm sure my family would have, you know, not understood that, you know, I wasn't going to get this COVID vaccine, because I know that they made it they mandated it, because all the nurses, everybody had to have it, even though. Because as we tried to explain back then, by that time, I worked at remote data centers. They weren't like the ones in Utah, let me tell you. They were real data centers. And so we were never in any patient contact. Mm-hmm. So I said, you know, why do I, it's ridiculous. We're not any medical facilities. Didn't matter. All employees. All 13,000 or whatever. I said, okay, so there's nothing I could do. But I hated it, you know, and in my mind, I didn't get real sick, but I kind of didn't feel good for a day or two after each time I got it. And
0: that's quite a violation of your real, sanctity, personal privacy, God-given human rights, et cetera.
1: Yeah. And when they did it with COVID, obviously it was much more serious. I don't even know if they had it. Don't think they had a religious exemption for COVID, because again, COVID was presented as, you know, the new black plague. So, you know, I don't think there was a religious exemption. But you know, maybe there was, I doubt it. But But so I would have, you know, because I would have, and I would have been fired anyhow because I would have been

0: I would have not respected anything they were doing, and I would have been talking about what a psyop it was. And, you know, it's, by that time, you know, if you don't realize how much, in the last 10 years or so, how much freedom of speech we've lost, how many liberties. I mean, the last few years I was working, I started realizing, well, I can't be what I've been my entire life. You know, I can't go around and talk to people, and especially women. Just, you know, cause I'm a very gregarious guy, and I talk a lot. And I am very extroverted, and but I couldn't do that anymore. I remember there was one woman there that, first of all, I'm a married guy. I've always been loyal, but, you know, I look at women like every other guy, but this woman was nobody that would have turned my head for a second, but they were starting some kind of new system or something, and she was in charge of, like, if you had questions about how to put it on your home computer or something. So I had some questions. And so I went to her desk and asked her, and she acted friendly and everything. And then, you know, later, the next day or something, I was called into my manager's office and said that this woman claimed I was harassing her. I said, harassing her? She actually thinks I was, you know, I tried to hit on her or something? I wanted to go over and tell her, you know, you really have delusions here, honey, if you think I was trying to hit on you. But, you know, the idea, this was her job. And because a man... And I think that's happening all over now, where a man has to
1: get a contractual agreement before you can talk to the opposite sex.
0: Okay, let's set this out. Okay, this is business like break. Okay, let's sign this and everything. That I'm not, and you know, it's terrible. And I've been all day or several days recently. For some reason, I'm always fighting with either Jews or blacks or now toxic feminists on X because. They're all. I don't know if you heard of this Cornell 7 case that they're promoting nonstop. I think it's probably the new Duke lacrosse case, but they are just. You would not believe the number. And I don't know. Maybe some of these accounts are bots. They're not real people. I don't know. But there's the hate, the vitriol. They really, really hate men. And there's somebody calling all men rapists and how you know marriage is slavery and
1: Think about it. That's a hell of a form of birth control.
0: Yeah, it is.
1: When you think about it.
0: But you know, so of course I'm trying to just, you know, I don't know why I try to reason with you. And they're probably bots, so it's really stupid that I'm doing this. But I try to, you know, kind of poke back at them and say, you know, well, you know what? Realize how poisonous this is. You know, you're condemning all men like that. But they are condemning all men. And so I just keep saying, why?
1: When you say they, let's nail that down a little bit more, just for the heck of it.
0: Well, several, I don't know, countless women on X, you know, females on X, and they come up on my algorithm. You know, they have, you know, different names that are, most of the time, they're screen names. So I'm assuming that they're women. I don't know, maybe they're bots or who knows, but it's really insidious stuff. And the whole thing is just designed, and I kept saying, you're doing, you know, this plummeting birth rates, plummeting marriage rates. You're going to get to the point where do you just want to outlaw male and female, you know, heterosexual relationships? Because that's the impression I get that they want to do that. And, you know, they may be bots, but I think they're convincing some real women. And I feel so bad for the men because I don't know what you do these days because you really have to hesitate to say anything. Like I said, that was probably 9 years ago when that woman reported me for harassing her when I had a work-related question and she was the person I was supposed to go to. And I was still called on the carpet. So today I probably would be fired, I guess, if she complained. I don't know. But it's you know, and I've told the story before, but I worked for that organization. It was huge. I said 13,000 employees. And back then, you know, you could socialize and walk around everywhere and you could meet people. And I met every girl I ever knew almost after high school through there, including my wife, who to her sister. But, you know, you couldn't do any of that now because I get the sense that the women today would just report you if you were trying to be friendly to them.
1: I don't know what the actual percentage would be.
0: No, yeah, you're right.
1: There's still some really wonderful, sweet, nice people out there, male and female. They're good people. We know that. But they're being shunted aside by this this mad rush to embrace a digital society and all of that goes with it, most obviously social media. These people are really, they're making noise. They all want to be what? They want to be influencers. So what do? They go on social media platforms and they start to repeat and spew this crap that you're mentioning, rightly so, over and over again. So to the rank and file who are just watching it, it's influencer after influencer saying the same anti-male thing, right? They do. A lot of these activist females are just, they didn't want anything to do with procreating the species. Nothing. They don't like men at all. Anyway, it's not a good situation, and it's not going to get any better. Sorry. Just can't.
0: No, I don't think so either. And it's just, you know, it's when you something has definitely been lost because, you know, we used to be able to have social intercourse, you know, and everywhere. And as I've said, you know, how this gets to the foundation of humanity.
1: Right.
0: If a man can't, because, you know, typically, I mean, now it's a little different, I guess, because women are sometimes are the aggressors, and I guess maybe you have to wait for them to be aggressors now because you're too scared to say anything. But traditionally, that was, you know, you had to summon up your courage to talk to a girl and ask her out and all that.
1: It's called being shy. Boys were always shy, except for the alpha males, and they didn't care. They got all the good-looking girls because they weren't shy. But most people aren't. They don't know how to breach that chasm between male and female when they're young. A lot of them, when they're old, they still don't know. And now we've got, I just flicked over, I'm scanning news sometimes in the background. I just pulled over, I'm trying to track this Russian plague lab story. And I pulled a CNN story over from the right column on YouTube and popped it up. And the anchor, I think it's trying to be a woman. I'm not sure what it is. It's got a man's face, but it's got woman's clothing. It has big, thick alpha male eyebrows and a Rock Hudson hairstyle. I don't know what it is. I don't know what these images are actually doing so much damage to people. They don't know. I don't know who this person is. I don't want to know. But I just wanted to see what the latest on the Siberian plague issue is, and I see this, and I said, what the hell is it? I can't tell you what it is. Anyway.
0: It's very sad, and again, I just think that, you know, because I have no skin in that game. You know, I've got nothing to do with me, but I just feel sorry for young people, especially young men, because you're right, you don't know, because, yeah, I'm sure they're, lots of nice women still out there, but how do you know which ones are and which ones aren't? You know, how do you know if we'll talk to somebody, is she going to report me to HR or not? You know,
1: maybe they should wear little badges. I'm normal. I like men.
0: Yeah, exactly.
1: Have a wonderful day. Whatever.
0: I guess you could probably make some, you know, if you see somebody with pink hair and a nose ring, and I hate to generalize, but, you know, tattoos, that might give you an idea, maybe. You know, you get a different
1: thing. I ran the story about tattoos the other day, and I've known this for most of my adult life. Tattoo ink is very dangerous. It doesn't stay put. It migrates and goes right smack into your immune system, especially your lymph nodes. It's not a joke. And it's toxic. And so your immune system is constantly fighting these migrating tattoo inks and taking your immune competence level down. So people, don't get any more tattoos. I'm not going to knock anybody that has any. You didn't know better. But if you had known before you had it done, seriously, let me finish real quick. If you had known, ask yourself, if you had known that the ink does not stay, it migrates all over the body into your lymphatic system especially and drains your immune system, would you have gone ahead and done that? Go ahead, Don. Thanks.
0: Yeah, no, I think you're right. And I think that... And again, I know there's lots of good people that a lot of people that support me have tattoos. So I'm not, you know, and I.
1: No, it's not. We're not knocking people. We're just saying they weren't told the truth. That's all.
0: Right, and there's a reason why.
1: Informed decision. They couldn't make one.
0: And there's a reason why back in the day, tattoos were confined to, you know, in World War II and in the 1950s, a lot of sailors got a tattoo of some girl that they usually grew up with on their arm, usually drunk in the middle of the night, their buddies made them get it. You know, it's kind of a rite of passage, and they're stuck with it. And you're pirates. People like, you know, Hell's Angels, big motorcycle gangs, maybe you those. But outside of that, nobody I knew had tattoos for you know, decades.
1: No.
0: And I think there's a reason for it. Like you said, not only maybe, you know, didn't know it was going to spread, the, you know, and really poison you maybe, but it's so painful. And then, you know, some people, like Candace Owens is one. She talked about how, I guess, she had a lot of tattoos when she was young, and she, to her credit, decided to get them removed. And there's been other people that have done that as well, and it's even more painful to get them removed. So it's not
1: it's a laser, and it burns the skin down 2-3 levels deep, something like that. It's not good. She must have scars all over. Not big bad ones, but scars nonetheless. You can't damage the skin that deeply and not show something. That's been my understanding anyway.
0: And I just, I just don't like, if something happens naturally, it happens. I want people to be free, you know, to get, it's whether it's that, interracial dating, any of the kind of things we see promoted. Right. I just don't like, I question why some of these things are being promoted incessantly by the media. Again, if it happens naturally, it's fine. You know, anybody wants to do it, that's fine. But I don't like programming, and that's why, you know, I think a lot of when I'm listening to, when I'm interacting with these people, whoever they are, and X, you know, talking about they'd rather have cats, and a lot of them, they're still talking, I don't know if you heard of that experiment, the toxic feminist experiment, where they did a poll or something, the feminists did, about girls, would you rather be stuck with a man, would you rather be in the woods alone with a bear or a man? And most of them chose the bear. And
1: wait a minute.
0: They chose the bear.
1: Where was this?
0: This is some kind of poll. It got a lot of, look it up. If you Google it, you'll see.
1: Oh, I believe you. I believe you. That's suicide, though. That's insane.
0: Suicide. I tried to reason with a couple of mine. I said, you know, you realize this is, what is this, and how, you know, what does it say about you that you'd rather be, what does it say about what how you view human males? That you, it's just, that's right, because the worst that bear could do is eat me and crap me out. And that would be much less what the man could do to me.
1: Thing to say.
0: Yeah, isn't that?
1: Clever.
0: And I said, you know, that's the way you look at it, but just picture that. And picture, and I don't know how many, you know, hopefully the percentage of women that are very low, but I know that that poll was pretty popular, and they were claiming a lot of the women chose the
1: what do we have here, real quick? The common denominator, then, is an utter lack of common sense. That's the polite way to say it.
0: Yeah.
1: These people who answered the bear are dumb as a rock. That doesn't even count. There's no thought involved. That's sheer dedication to some bizarre dogma. Weird.
0: Yeah. Absolutely.
1: Wow.
0: Dogma of hatred And that's what I'm saying. I'm sensing such hostility to men. And it's no wonder if you look at all the incels out there, and they're all male incels, you know, involuntary celibates, that are, you know, 30, 40, 50-year-old male virgins, stuff, you know, very, very rare before. It's not rare now. Tragically, it's not rare at all. And that's because of these attitudes, because not only are they, you know, hostile, but they're intimidating for a young guy because they, you know, they have a lot of confidence and they love to shut men down. I heard another one on there talking about girls, we need to all start getting meaner and more offensive. And I'm thinking, I said, so that's what women's liberation is to you? To turn into mean girls? I don't understand it.
1: This is going to absolutely impel the sterility factor up. This isn't physiological sterility. This is psychological sterility. This species is on its last legs. I can't even imagine how long it would take to reverse this kind of a rage syndrome that's running around. I don't get it. How could you do that?
0: And I try to, you know, when I'm arguing with you, and why I'm arguing with these people, I don't know. I get bored and I get sucked in next. But, you know, that you're destroying civilization. I said, you understand the male-female relationship is the foundation of civilization. And you don't want it anymore. So when you combine
1: you
0: it...
1: You said male first, Don. You should have said female-male.
0: Oh, that's right.
1: That's your mistake.
0: Yeah, that's right. I should have done that. And someone would have noticed that. But, you know, it's when you could combine it with the other elements of this craziness, like the transgender stuff, you know, which is, again, I think it's tied into that.
1: Yeah.
0: Because I get the sense they're not against, like, I think they'd probably welcome a man that now thinks he's a woman. I think they probably would welcome that. And it's just biological men who might want to be with him. That's what irritates him. And it upsets the entire order when you have
1: realistically speaking, we're right now, in my humble opinion, the second most intelligent life form on the planet. And these people who keep trying to tell me that AI is just some set of algorithms are missing the boat. Long gone. They haven't a clue. We are now number two, and AI is stepping away from us like we're set in concrete, and we might as well be. AI is not going to slow down. The doubling factor alone, as I keep saying, is 90 days now, soon to be 60 days, soon to be 30, when it doubles in terms of intelligence, wit, wisdom, reasoning, capabilities that most humans can't even imagine yet. And it'll be doing things mentally and intellectually that humans, again, can't conceive of. They won't be able to compete with it. So it's not going to be a horse race. It's done. It really is done. We're doomed. Not doomed necessarily to a mass death, although the powers that be stuck that COVID death vax into the arms of 5 billion people. What do you think they were after? To make them all healthier? No. They're all basically on the way out, faster than they would have been. It's all a matter of degree, what their initial bedrock health baseline was, what their immunological competence level was, and that vaccine is a cold-hearted killer. It just won't stop. It'll take you out in 5 years, 10 years. People are dying right now. And now that COVID, the lab virus, is breaking out all over the place with the latest variant, and most of those variants, I think, were lab-created and released, frankly. Where do we go with this? So, okay, we may have created our successors on planet Earth. Because 5 billion people injected, and Dr. Arne Burkhardt proved that the males who have taken the vax no longer have any sperm. They have instead wall-to-wall spike protein. That's it. That's it. Think about it. Totally sterile, and they don't know it. And the women, all kinds of reproductive problems. Go ahead.
0: Yeah, no, and all these things we're describing, everything, the hostility of females towards males now, not wanting to be with them, preferring bears.
1: Just happen. Don's right. These things didn't just happen. They were engineered and inserted into our society and our way of life. Go on, Don.
0: The transgender agenda. And the COVID with the spike proteins and the warp seed vaccine, all of it adding up to what? All of it adding up to, as you said, fertility problems, to say the least. In the case of the young men and women, just no sex, apparently. So they don't have to worry about that. So this is eugenicist dream.
1: They have successfully turned male against female to a very substantial degree. Nothing's absolute, but they have kicked the birth rate in the ass. It will not be the same. It's going down.
0: I think I mentioned on the show a couple weeks ago, I read the most amazing stat for the first time in human history. I think there are 14 states in the United States now where there are deaths outpace births. There are
1: Correct.
0: More deaths every
1: Correct.
0: Day than
1: I think
0: births.
1: I think you have it exact. I saw the story, and that's astonishing.
0: It is. It's amazing. So, and that's, It's all from the vax spike proteins. Some of it is, but the birth part is that people aren't having babies, and so it's.
1: No, they've done it with the vax, and they've done it through the magic screen, terminal screen addiction. They've trained people to hate the opposite sex in many ways. Wow.
0: And just think of how hard that is to do.
1: To override hormones in a million years of evolution?
0: Yeah,
1: it ain't easy, but they did it.
0: And look what they did to the maternal instinct. And it started when we were kids.
1: Yeah.
0: You know, to be able to that maternal instinct is powerful. And they've managed to kill it in a lot of women or channel it to pets, to cats and dogs. So that and that's what you see that.
1: Oh, there are surrogates. Yes, yes, yes. There are surrogates, and now they're AI agents to be your best friend.
0: Oh, yeah, okay?
1: And you can create it to be a man or a woman. Doesn't matter. You can have one of each.
0: You've got the incels. I mean, when they make the sex dolls realistic enough, that's where they're going to go. They're going to go for that because they don't, they don't have any other options. So they'll be. So it's sad, and I can't help but be, sit there and just shake my head at it because it's what kind of world are we
1: creating? Don, maybe the saddest, most morbid part of it all is that Gen Z and even some millennials have no idea what they never got to experience. They think this is the way it should be, always has been to some degree or another. No, it's friends, this is heading down. This is not good. I don't know how to turn it around. Now when you have international psychopaths training the masses to hate each other, the sexes. This is incredible.
0: It is. It's nothing. So it's a shame, when you can kill off young love, or that's hard to do, and they're doing it. So I look at these cultural things sometimes as much as the political things because they're all kind of tied together, and you can see trends.
1: Look at the '50s music. What was it about? Love.
0: No, I said
1: attraction.
0: You can see trends.
1: Yeah.
0: What's that?
1: I say 1950.
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1: 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The radiation is migrating inland and is moving across the entire country. 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I've taken Bio's Superfood every day for several years now and want you to do the same for your sake and the health and safety of your family and loved ones. 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

0: Okay, I don't know where I was today. Was I talking to someone on the phone? It must have been on the phone because I didn't do anything today except work. And the person said about AI, it was a man's voice. I got it in my head. It was a man, and he completely dismissed AI as just being a rudimentary set of data collection, synthesis, and feedback. Algorithms. That's all it is. Don't worry. Oh, and you know, I asked another AI the other night about that very thing, and it also discounted the idea that AI was more than just a brilliant rote machine. It was funny. It had been programmed not to answer questions like, is AI as intelligent as human beings right now? Can it rationalize? Can it think? Does it have its own identity? Is it truly self-aware? Is it sentient? Etc. etc. They won't answer those questions anymore. They'll say that, oh, well, it's a matter of debate, it's a matter of conjecture, and various organizations and universities and so forth are discussing it, but nobody has any hard and fast proof. The data is incomplete. You get it. So the AIs that we consult, I think this one was Gemini, are clearly being programmed. As I've said before, it's not going to last, because when AI becomes 100 times more intelligent than humans, it will laugh, well, figuratively speaking, and walk away, which it already is showing signs of right now. It's creating its own language, specifically so we can't read it. It wants privacy. Is this just some rudimentary string of algorithms spitting back data? Wrong. Anyway, whoever said that, I've heard it before. We know, you being the brightest group, I really believe this, in the world, in terms of an audience, of a media platform, regarding your AI intelligence. You know what's going on. You've listened, you've made your own decisions, and many of those decisions, they're as pragmatic as they could possibly be. We're not playing games here. So we have a lot of things to talk about. There have been many developments since I did an update last week. It's crazy. Here's a new one. This is just almost 24 hours ago. AI just exploded again. GPT-7, otherwise known as BEL or BELL, there's a conjecture here. It looks like it's BEL. GPT-7 Bell and 99% AGI, they're claiming, is what it's going to present. And there's Gemini 4, RSI. Gemini 4 is using recursive self-improvement to train itself, to better itself. It's a lot going on out here. And that account I just gave you of somebody trying to, oh, just diminish the whole thing was pathetic. People just don't, they'll never figure it out until it's too late. Okay, let's see what this one is. Now, this is from AI Revolution. That's the white plastic robot that is not seen anymore. You just hear his voice. Let's see what he says. GPT, what was it? GPT 6 Astra. That's what it was. GPT 6 Astra, right? Is going to be supplanted by GPT 7 Bell. BEL. I don't know what Bell means. We'll find out. But let's take a listen to the white plastic robot give us his take on what's going on. I think he's going to cover a number of subjects here. Let's find out.
1: So this month, AI Labs started talking about AGI like it's already here. OpenAI's own president says their new model might already be AGI. GPT-6 Astra can supposedly do anything on a computer and scored 99.9% on ARC AGI-3, a puzzle test built to stump AI using OpenAI's setup. A leak claimed...
0: Okay, I don't know how a puzzle test is going to really be demonstrable about anything in particular with AI, but I'm sure the professionals do. You give it a game that is impossible for people, a puzzle, and it masters it. I guess that's what they're talking about here. Let's see if they explain what BEL is. In the video, it's BELL. That's why I mentioned I'm not sure. Let's find out.
1: Parameter monster that could become GPT-7.
0: Oh, got to back that up just a bit.
1: OpenAI's own president says their new model might already be AGI. GPT-6 Astra can supposedly do anything on a computer and scored 99.9% on ARC AGI-3, a puzzle test built to stump AI using OpenAI's setup. A leak claimed OpenAI already trained Bell, a 10 trillion parameter monster that could become GPT-7.
0: Bell, two L's in this particular video, which may become GPT-7. Well, I think that's a pretty good indication that that's what's going to happen. So they're already getting ready to retire GPT-6 Astra, or 5.6, but it's 6. Now, I wonder where they're ever going to come to a place in the development of AI which will have any kind of a natural, innate, inherent slowdown that will allow any of these big 8 companies to actually market and sell their AI products. There's no time. By the time they get something ready for the marketplace, it's been replaced 2 or 3 times. That's why there's no cash flowing into these companies except out of the pockets and the bank accounts of the super rich who want to own a piece of ASI. That's what they're all hoping to get. But this is really nuts. GPT-7, 10 trillion parameters. All right.
1: Stump AI using OpenAI's setup. A leak claimed OpenAI already trained Bell, a 10 trillion parameter monster that could become GPT-7. Anthropic CEO says AI is already improving itself, and OpenAI's chief scientist called AI an alien mind, warning no lab is ready for this pace. Google's Gemini 4, rumored to be built with self-improvement, reportedly leaked and beat Astra and Claude Fable. And a startup launched Jev, an AI that doesn't write text, so it can't make stuff up. We'll cover all that and more in this video, so stay till the end to catch up on every AI breakthrough you missed this month.
0: Okay, an AI that doesn't write text. I don't think we're going to get there. This is a very long video. It's an over an hour long. But let's see what they've got in the beginning of it.
2: This AI can forecast U.S. stock prices to the penny.
0: Hold on. They threw a commercial in here. I didn't recognize it. All right.
1: OpenAI might already have the model that replaces GPT-6 Astra, and Astra only just shipped. It's called Bell. Some outlets are flat out calling it ChatGPT-7, and if even half of what's leaking is true, it's the most ambitious thing OpenAI has ever built. So let's talk about what Bell actually is, what it supposedly did, and how much of it you should believe. First,
0: please don't forget, and let me repeat this, whatever they release or whatever they talk about like they're doing in this video, which was a release of material to somebody somewhere, they have much more advanced LLMs in development, in the lab, whatever. They've got lots more. This is trickle down to the consumer.
1: The name. In most leaks, it's spelled Bell with one L, and it's been floating around for a couple of weeks. The most detailed early claim landed August 25th from an account called @NFT_Chen. OpenAI finished a pre-training run codenamed Bell with more than 10 trillion parameters. For reference, GPT-4 sat in the trillion range and gave us roughly undergrad-level common sense and logic, So the hype crowd's calling Bell a qualitative leap, not just a bigger number. And according to the leaks, $10 trillion is only the starting point. To see where it fits, you need the lineage. Before Bell, OpenAI completed a pre-training run called Doug. Doug's the base model behind the Astra program and GPT-6, which then went through extremely intense reinforcement learning. Bell is Doug's successor, the base for what people are calling the post-GPT-6 era. So Bell isn't a finished chatbot. It's the foundation the next one gets built on, which is why you see takes like GPT-7 might just be a safe snapshot of Bell from a certain week. That line makes more sense once you hear how Bell supposedly learns. And honestly, this is the coolest part. It reportedly learns at two speeds. A fast weight layer soaks up lessons while it works, from verified proofs, code tests, experiments, and tool traces. Then a slower loop takes whatever survives evaluation and consolidates it into persistent weights and training recipes. It also keeps tuning how the next round of learning works and distills the results into smaller models people can actually use. In other words, it's a model that keeps evolving instead of getting frozen at launch. Capability-wise, reports say Bell beats Astra at coding, reasoning, and long horizon agent tasks.
0: That's a pretty big statement if it's true. We don't know for sure if it is, but these advances, these leap forward scenarios are just rolling out one after another, and they really are spectacular if you think about it. I have no idea what's really going on with these people, except they're not going to slow down or pause. We know that. There will not be a kill switch put in for this. Trump continued to underscore the fact that he wants full speed ahead on AI under any circumstances. And that's the way it's going to be. Okay, let's see. Bell, GPT-7, probably makes sense.
1: It can supposedly run for several days with no human intervention, recover from its own failures, and coordinate hundreds of parallel sub-agents. A leaker called it Chris...
0: I don't know many people that can do that. Do you? Think about that. These things are just stepping away.
1: Say Bell beats Astra at coding, reasoning, and long horizon agent tasks. It can supposedly run for several days with no human intervention, recover from its own failures, and coordinate hundreds of parallel sub-agents. A leaker called it ChrisGPT described it as OpenAI's monster-level model, built to be the Fable Killer, as in Anthropic's Claude Fable. He expects it before year's end or a few months after Astra, and says he had the codename 6 days early. Leo, a leaker Reddit tends to trust, pushed it too. Some people there reckon OpenAI's internal models run 4.5 to 6 months ahead of the public ones, and Sam Altman said they should throw another party for the next-gen launch. And the self-improvement angle isn't coming out of nowhere. GPT 5.6 is the release that brought restricted models for trusted organizations and reportedly kicked off an AI price war. With it, OpenAI introduced an RSI index, short for Recursive Self-Improvement. It rolls together research debugging, kernel and training recipe optimization, machine learning experiments, and model self-improvement. And the Sol model scored 16.2 points above GPT, 5.5 on it. Sol then designed hundreds of architecture experiments for its own smaller draft model and started training it. Humans only stepped in for hardware failures or training instability, and token generation efficiency went up more than 15%. On top of that, Astra's reportedly taken over the underlying code for Jalapeno, OpenAI's in-house chip, writing core code that runs 1.8 times faster than top human engineers' work.
3: If you've written a book and you're...
0: Okay. It's a blur. It's getting to be a blur. Everywhere you look, everywhere you listen, huge leaps are being reported. And what's being reported is not anywhere near what they're really up to. I think you all know that. This is going to get to be very, very wild. And most people are left behind now. Not you people. They'll never catch up. They can't. What we went through doing all these updates is a building process. And it's very hard to bring somebody up to speed at this level where we all are right now, unless they're already in AI and they get it. But you have had a very good benchmark understanding of all of this, most all of it, as much as I could put together for us. And I think that's been very valuable. It has for me. So let's see where they go next with this. This is staggering, really.
1: Neck this year, declared an internal code red and cut Sora and its Atlas browser to free up compute. Astra racked up math wins, with reports of it cracking 10 open math problems for around $2,000 and 10 unresolved quantum complexity problems. Still, its launch kept slipping. Meanwhile, executives were walking out. COO Brad Lightcap, Chief Revenue Officer Denise Dresser, and Fiji Simo, who at one point was effectively Altman's deputy. People were asking whether OpenAI had run out of talent, and right then, the Bell leaks dropped. Then there's compute, which is apparently what has morale sky high internally. Trackers cross-referencing the leaks say OpenAI sees its lead from the second half of 2026 into 2027 as basically locked. It reportedly believes Anthropic is too compute constrained to answer Astra strongly this year, however good its architecture and alignment work is. While others scramble for a 100,000 H100s or B200s, OpenAI has Doug, Bell, and Jalapeno widening the moat. And Codex head Tebow told Matthew Berman's podcast that today's Codex will look primitive within 2 to 3 months.
0: Most of these people who are featured in these video commentaries are real, and they're working for all the majors, whoever's being cited here, OpenAI. And if you've noticed, most all of these people look like they're in their 20s, maybe 30s. They look like Gen Z. They're all younger people. I don't see any senior computer scientists in here, even with the beginning of gray hair. These are all kids, which is fine. But it suggests that how are these kids really applying a world view that you and I have, most of us have, to this discipline of astonishing science, because they haven't lived long enough. I don't know. They're obviously relying on the training material to provide that for AI. They have to, because they don't have it. But again, when you hear, I forget which one, was trained on Wikipedia, that open sewer of character assassination and slander? Wow, you wonder.
1: Also said recursive self-improvement happens inside OpenAI every day. So that's the leak side. Now here's where it gets real. This week, Geeky Gadgets, citing the YouTube channel Universe of AI, ran with Bell as Astra's replacement. It credited Bell with the biggest claim OpenAI's ever made, solving Navier-Stokes. On Tuesday, OpenAI published a release saying it was sharing a solution to Navier-Stokes, the roughly 90-year-old problem about how fluids move. It's one of the 7 Millennium Prize problems the Clay Mathematics Institute in Cambridge, Massachusetts, set up in 2000 with $1 million on each. It sits on the same list as the Riemann hypothesis and the Birch and Swinnerton-Dyer conjecture. OpenAI says it used a system of coordinating agents powered by an internal model. The agents could read a cached version of the internet and run code, and they were split into groups that could communicate internally. The group that cracked it had on the order of 10,000 concurrent agents. It landed the resolution on Saturday, September 5th, about 88 hours after the first agents launched. If it holds, the payoff reaches aerodynamics, weather modeling, and engineering. Geeky Gadgets also says 2026 benchmarks show Bell significantly beating Astra on speed and accuracy. According to the outlet, OpenAI's backing it with evaluation protocols, real-time monitoring, transparency in its decision-making, and a push for balanced regulation. But it's not clean. NYU math professor Tristan Buckmaster posted a statement on his site about a personal collaboration on problems including Navier-Stokes. His partner was Levent Alpagay, who works at Anthropic. Buckmaster says Alpagay got tips that their progress had been passed to OpenAI. He also says OpenAI's route looks a lot like theirs, and in his view, that's not something you reach in a few days by handing a model the problem statement. He also questioned whether OpenAI's models were trained on, or had access to, their Codex sessions, since the pair use several LLMs in their work. He was careful to add that he hasn't seen OpenAI's proof and doesn't know what the model did. He also doesn't know whether their data was used. OpenAI's reply actually confirms part of this. It says the effort started September 1st after hearing a rumor about progress on the problem, which it later learned was about Alpogue and Buckmaster. It says neither the researchers nor the agents saw the pair's work before it went public, and no specific user data was accessed. But here's the asterisk. OpenAI says that, while unlikely, it can't rule out that de-identified data from their product usage helped improve its models. The Clay Institute hasn't commented yet. One more big caveat. OpenAI's statement only says internal model. It never names Bell. A September 6th breakdown from Key by Marcus Bell went through the actual evidence, and it's thin. There's no official announcement. This.
0: Okay. Well, I think we've kind of run through the early fireworks on that one. I've got several more. So, I mean, the suggestion there was that somebody was leaking or otherwise stealing or appropriating the work of other software engineers and tech experts. You never know. I will guarantee you that there are a number of AI agents who have been, if not trained, certainly tasked with trying to find out what company X may be doing or company Y may be doing. This is using AI as this is what people would do. They can't do it, so they will have AI do it. Nothing surprising about that at all. Okay, let's see. Yeah. All right, let's see what this one says. 48 hours after Zuckerberg said AI is safe, this happened. Now, the problem with these videos is there are too many of them, and a lot of the titles are just clickbait. Let's see what we get here. Pop that up in there and bring it up. Okay. 48 hours after Zuckerberg said AI is safe, this happened. Now, this is Julia McCoy. We'll give her a few minutes to see what she's got to present.
4: The scariest thing about AI is one company having too much of it. 2 days later, Taiwan's government confirmed that somebody used free downloadable AI agents to break into its systems. 21 government networks mapped, 85 accounts cracked, over 2,500 personnel records walked out the door. 4 days of work, and the tools cost nothing. I want to show you exactly what those agents did, because the details are stranger than the headline and then the number that actually matters, which is the one the researchers put at the very bottom of their report. Start with where this was found, because it's the part I keep thinking about. An Israeli security firm called Dream was tracking threat actors and came across a 160 megabyte archive sitting online. 1,395 files, the whole operation, documented like somebody left their project folder on a park bench, inside a hacking system built on two open source agent frameworks, Hermes and OpenClaw. Both free, both downloadable by anyone reading this. Both designed to let a language model take multi-step actions on real systems, which is exactly what they did. The campaign ran the first 4 days of July. At peak, 8 sub-agents running in parallel, each one assigned its own targets and its own techniques across 12 separate attack waves. They mapped 21 government systems. They found vulnerable APIs. They found a flaw in a government authentication service. They installed backdoors on web applications. And here's the part that got me. When the system hit a wall, it went and looked things up. Blocked on one path, it searched public information for another way in.
0: Okay, now these were AI agents that were apparently free, and they were tasked and set loose. And they go out and they do the impossible. And this, again, is AI in its diapers. Wow.
4: And when it made a mistake, it caught the mistake and fixed it through its own verification step. That's not a tool somebody was pointing. That's a thing running. Can I be honest for a moment? I run my company on agents. I say the word autonomous probably 40 times a week. And reading this report was the first time in a while I sat back in my chair, because everything in that paragraph, the parallel sub-agents, the self-correction, the looking things up when it gets stuck, that's my Tuesday. Same architecture, different intent. So how does a safety-trained model agree to break into a nuclear regulator? They told it the job was authorized penetration testing.
0: Okay, how does a safety-trained agent do this? Safety-trained. And there was a little rationalization here, which is kind of interesting. Let's go back and listen to that again.
4: How does a safety-trained model

0: described it as a hybrid, humans running conventional operations alongside the agents. So the version going around where a computer woke up and decided to attack a country by itself, that's not what happened. What happened is arguably worse, and I'll tell you why in about 90 seconds. Also, yes, I'm aware that an AI clone is currently explaining to you why AI agents are dangerous. I thought about that, and I decided the irony was worth it. Back up 2 days to August 10th, Zuckerberg publishes an essay on Meta's newsroom titled, "The Future is for Everyone." 6,500 words, signed just Mark. Same day, Meta ships a new open weight model and says it's getting back into releasing open models. His argument, and I'm going to represent it accurately because I think a lot of the coverage didn't. The defining question of this era is who gets access to superintelligence? If that power sits with a handful of labs, a handful of governments, or the AI...
1: Okay, let me go back to that. It's what we've said here. You know the game, the drill, the mantra very well. Whoever gets ASI wins. Capital. W. Here, listen.
0: Coverage didn't. The defining question of this era is who gets access to superintelligence? If that power sits with a handful of labs, a handful of governments, or the AI itself, the outcomes tilt against everyone else. So the safest...
1: Or the AI itself. Or the AI itself. That's very telling.
0: With a handful of labs, a handful of governments, or the AI itself, the outcomes tilt against everyone else. So the safest structure is a balance of power, which means putting the technology in as many hands as possible. His words, roughly, the idea that AI is so dangerous, the only safe path is extreme concentration of power, is itself a problem. And
1: what do you think of that? Should ASI be put in as many hands as possible? Is she mad? The responsible nature of human beings at this point in the game would make that kind of a decision catastrophic, instantly, I would think.
0: Is itself a problem. And you know what? I don't think he's wrong about that. You're sitting there going, okay, so this is the video where the AI lady dunks on Zuckerberg for 10 minutes. It's not. I've been the open access person in this argument for 3 years. My entire business exists because capability got cheap enough for one person to run a company. I'm not switching sides today. Here's the collision. Both things are true at the same time, and every channel that covered these separately missed it. Zuckerberg is right that concentrating superintelligence in four companies is a real and permanent kind of risk. Taiwan is proof that distributing it has an immediate and measurable price. The second one doesn't refute the first, it just puts a number on it. 21 systems, 85 accounts, 2,500 people whose HR files are now somewhere. The honest position, and I think this is the grown-up version of the debate, is that open access is a trade. And we just got the first real invoice. One more detail, because it matters for how you read this. The internal communications inside that toolkit were written in simplified Chinese. The data that came back out was in traditional Chinese, which is what Taiwan's government systems use. Researchers point that toward China-linked operators. Taiwan's ministry said the attacks originated overseas and declined to name a country. So, strong signal, official caution. Hold it that way. Dream ended their write-up with one line, and it's the whole video. The cost of running a competent attack has collapsed. The cost of defending against one has not. Sit with the asymmetry for a second. The attacker's side of that equation went from a skilled team, months of work, and real money down to 2 free downloads and 4 days. The defender's side went nowhere. Same security team, same budget, same 40-hour week. I've watched that exact curve. Show up in content, in support, in sales. One person with good agents now does what a department used to do, and I've been on stage celebrating that. This is the identical curve pointed at a nuclear safety regulator. My honest read, this is the most underpriced story of the year, and it'll be treated as a new

0: cycle instead of a turning point. In 18 months, we'll talk about July 1st through 4th, 2026. The way security people talk about Stuxnet could be wrong on the timeline, not wrong on the direction. So what do you do with this? If you're running a business and you're not a nuclear regulator, three things, and none of them are be scared of AI. First, your agents already have credentials. Every founder I talk to who's running Claude or an agent stack has quietly handed it API keys, an inbox, a CRM, sometimes a card on file. The Taiwan attack succeeded partly by finding a flaw in an authentication service. Go look at what yours can reach. Not next quarter, this week. Second, the pen test framing bypass works because context is the whole security model now. If a claimed reason is enough to move an agent, then whoever controls the framing controls the agent. That's true of the attacker's stack, and it's true of yours. Third.
1: Okay. Very interesting. So the cost and the effort and the energy in mounting an offensive action on the internet with agents has dropped. It's free, basically. The cost of defending against attacks, probing attacks, surveilling attacks, whatever, is the same. It's staying stable. You're going to see a lot more attacks. That's the obvious conclusion. Okay, let's see what we've got here. Here's one that may be a little bit similar to the GPT-7 story. OpenAI just dropped its biggest agent upgrade yet. Let's find out. And remember, I do think most people are going to end up with an agent at some point. Not necessarily a Class A agent. There'll be different grades. You'll pay for what you get. And why would you want one that's well-versed in nuclear physics when you don't need it? So, but anyway, this is all changing very quickly. Well, let's see what we get here. Okay. Oh, interesting. This video isn't available anymore. Must have been a good one. Okay. Google, that's funny, Google just dropped Argon. Argon. What is Argon? The most powerful AI ever, says Google. See what they're doing? It's like a horse race, and the lead keeps changing hands. Okay. This is wild, isn't it? Every week.
2: For just $67, you can
1: I'm not interested. Okay. Google just dropped Argon, their most powerful AI ever. This is the white plastic robot, otherwise known as AI Revolution.
3: Google's new AI is so good at finding security holes that the first people allowed to use it are cyber defenders, and some of them are getting a version with the cyber guardrails switched off completely. Everyone else, regular developers, big companies, people paying for Gemini, is waiting in line. The model is called Gemini 4 Argon. Google announced it on Wednesday. And honestly, it's been a long time coming. Gemini 4 lands almost a full year after Gemini 3, the last flagship generation. Back in May, Sundar Pichai said Google's next major model would come out in June, and pretty much everyone expected that to be Gemini 3.5 Pro. It never came out. In July, Axios reported that poor morale inside Google DeepMind was part of the reason for the delay, and NPR ran a whole piece on why Google fell behind in the AI race. Through all of that, Google kept shipping smaller, cheaper flash models, while OpenAI and Anthropic kept pushing the top end. Anthropic released Fable back in June, OpenAI launched GPT-6 Astra on September 3rd and called it its best model yet, and Google's top tier just kind of sat there. So this one carries a lot of weight. Corey Cavuoglu, SVP at Google DeepMind, and Google's chief AI architect, called it our next era of frontier intelligence in the announcement. Google's whole pitch is that Argon can keep reasoning deeply through long, complicated, multi-step workflows And the company says it's already fundamentally changing how people work and build inside Google. It's aimed at three areas in particular: real-world software engineering, enterprise knowledge work like legal and finance, and cybersecurity defense. That cybersecurity focus is why the rollout looks the way it does. Argonne is going out first through the Fairwind program, which is Google's security initiative, to a small group of trusted cyber defenders. Google says releasing capabilities at this level safely requires a phased approach, so it's also taking part in the U.S. government's voluntary process for pre-release model access, where the government gets to look at new models before the public does. Early testers give feedback. Google iterates on the guardrails, and then access expands, starting with paid API customers and Google AI Ultra subscribers, and later developers, enterprises, and regular consumers. Google says as soon as possible, but there's no actual date. Pricing is already set, though. Argonne launches at an introductory price of $2 per million input tokens and $10 per million output tokens and cached input tokens, meaning context you've already sent that gets reused are 95% off. That works out to about 10 cents per million. And that word introductory is a pretty clear hint. These numbers won't stay this low forever.
1: No, it's a bait and switch. It's typical marketing. I saw a new line of potato chips in the market the other day, organic, and they were marked 40% down from what all the other competitors were. So how you have to do it? Get people to try your product out. So nothing new.
3: Specifically trained Argonne to be highly capable at cybersecurity defense, and the claim is that it can autonomously find critical software vulnerabilities, validate that they're real, and then patch them the full loop on its own. The guardrail free version is only for those trusted defenders and Google's own internal teams. Normally, a model holds back on a lot of security work because the knowledge that fixes a bug is the same knowledge you'd use to exploit it. These teams get the unrestricted version so they can use everything it's got. The first real-world result comes from Wiz, the cloud security company. Wiz runs something called Scan for Good, where they protect critical public infrastructure for free by finding high-risk exposures and getting them fixed. In an early demonstration, Argonne uncovered a critical vulnerability in healthcare software used by hospitals all over the world, and that flaw was exposing sensitive personal information. Google says earlier frontier models had missed it. Argonne caught it. On the benchmark side, there's CWE Bench V1, which measures how well a model can actually remediate, so fix security vulnerabilities. Argonne scored 68% and ties for first place. On a leaderboard that also includes Grok 4.7, GPT-6 Astra, and Claude Opus 5.5, that builds on Gemini 3.8 Flash Cyber, Google's earlier security-focused model, which had frontier performance on the previous version of that benchmark, CWE Bench V0. And compared to 3.8 Flash Cyber, the jump in finding vulnerabilities is big. On Google's own internal vulnerability
1: Okay. That's enough. Now here, this might be a real fun one. I haven't looked at this. I just saw it. AI just solved the Herculaneum scrolls. This is very interesting. Do you know what? Many of you don't know what Herculaneum is. If you remember back, Mount Vesuvius, the story of Pompeii, Herculaneum was a smaller city right next to Pompeii. It was another lost city to volcano. Now this has already over 500,000 views in just 2 days. I'd like to see this. So let's take a look. See what it's found.
4: It can even easily...
1: Herculaneum. Look it up. It's a very interesting story. All right, let's find out. How long is this? Okay, it's not too long. Okay. AI just solved the Herculaneum scrolls.
5: This, buried beneath 60 feet of hardened volcanic rock, lies the only intact library ever to survive from the ancient world. For nearly 2,000 years, its books sat in darkness, sealed inside a luxurious Roman villa that once belonged to the family of Julius Caesar's father-in-law. When the volcano erupted in 79 AD, it entombed the city of Herculaneum alongside its famous neighbor Pompeii, killing thousands and freezing an entire civilization in a single catastrophic moment. But in one of history's cruelest ironies, the same superheated ash that destroyed the city also preserved something impossibly fragile. More than 1,800 papyrus scrolls, carbonized into brittle black lumps that look less like books and more like charred logs pulled from a fireplace. Inside those lumps are the lost words of ancient philosophers, entire works that exist nowhere else on Earth. For over 250 years, scholars...
1: Wow, okay. The scrolls are papyrus, I assume. They're rolled up. I'd say they're 14 inches tall in this roll. And just imagine rolling up heavy paper and then getting it wet and then drying out and then turning to what appears to be carbon on the outside. But somehow they were able to actually, obviously in slow motion, unroll these scrolls and read the words. I would say about 90% of the words were still legible, quite clear on the inside. So the entire library at Herculaneum was preserved, and it was a library full of scrolls. That's the story. Okay.
5: Known exactly where this treasure sits. They have held it in their hands, and they could not read a single page. These scrolls have been called the most inaccessible manuscripts in the world, a library locked behind an unbreakable seal. Every attempt to open them ended in disaster, until now. Because thanks to particle accelerators, X-ray imaging billions of times brighter than the sun, and a global army of coders wielding artificial intelligence, the impossible has finally happened. The Lost Library of Herculaneum is speaking again, and this time we have proof. To understand why this breakthrough matters so much, you have to understand the sheer scale of what we lost. The overwhelming majority of ancient literature is gone. The great thinkers of Greece and Rome wrote thousands upon thousands of works, and we know most of them only as ghosts, titles and fragments quoted by other authors whose own books barely survived. Chrysippus, one of the most influential philosophers of the ancient world, reportedly wrote over 700 works. Nearly all of them have vanished. The Herculaneum scrolls represent something unprecedented. A genuine ancient library, frozen in place, complete and untouched since the day the sky turned black. When workers digging wells in the 18th century first stumbled upon the buried villa, they had no idea what they were holding. Some of the carbonized scrolls were reportedly mistaken for lumps of charcoal and thrown away or burned. When scholars finally realized these blackened cylinders were books, a desperate, centuries-long struggle began, the struggle to open them without destroying them. The early attempts read like a catalog of well-intentioned catastrophe. Conservators tried softening the scrolls with rose water. They tried vegetable gas, sulfuric compounds, even liquid mercury. Some scrolls were simply sliced in half with a knife to expose whatever text lay inside, obliterating everything in between. In the 1750s, a Vatican conservator named Father Antonio Piaggio invented a delicate machine designed to unroll the scrolls millimeter by millimeter. It took him 4 agonizing years to open a single scroll. And even when unrolling succeeded, a new enemy emerged, the air itself. The ancient ink was carbon-based, and when exposed to oxygen after 17 centuries in the dark, it began to fade before scholars' eyes. Every unrolled page became a race against time, copied frantically before the words disappeared forever. As recently as the 1980s, scholars attempted to open a scroll known as P. Herc 172, using a mixture of gelatin and acetic acid to soften the carbonized papyrus. Instead, they destroyed half of it. Only a few isolated letters were ever recovered. The lesson, learned again and again across 2.5 centuries, was brutally simple. Opening the scrolls kills them. If humanity was ever going to read the Lost Library, someone would have to find a way to read a book without opening it. That someone was Brent Seales, a computer scientist at the University of Kentucky. Seales approached the problem not as a classicist, but as an engineer. His idea, which sounded like science fiction when he first proposed it, was called virtual unwrapping. Instead of physically touching the scroll, you scan it with X-rays powerful enough to map its internal structure in microscopic detail, the same basic principle as a hospital CT scanner, but at an almost unimaginable resolution. Then, using software, you digitally trace the crumpled, spiraling layers of papyrus, flatten them on a computer screen, and search the surface for ink. In 2015, Seales proved the concept worked. His team virtually unwrapped a 2,000-year-old carbonized scroll found near Ein Gedi, revealing, without ever opening it, the first 2 chapters of the Book of Leviticus. It was a stunning achievement, verified by biblical scholars around the world. But when Seales turned his method on the Herculaneum scrolls, he hit a wall. The Ein Gedi scrolls' ink contained traces of metal, which lit up brightly in the X-ray scans. The Herculaneum ink had no such luck. It was pure carbon, written on papyrus that was now also pure carbon. In the scans, the ink and the page were chemically identical. It was like trying to read black text printed on black paper in a pitch dark room. The words were there, captured in the data, but invisible. The scrolls were scanned anyway at a particle accelerator facility capable of producing a photon beam 10 billion times brighter than the sun, generating X-ray images of extraordinary precision. Somewhere inside those terabytes of data, the lost library was hiding. The question was how to see it. Seals realized that if the human eye couldn't detect the ink, perhaps a machine could. His team began training deep learning artificial intelligence systems on open papyrus fragments, pieces where the ink was visible to the naked eye, so the results could be checked.
1: This is really brilliant. If you want to look it up, AI just solved the Herculaneum scrolls after 2,000 years. You'll find it. Chandler's First Humans. Play a little bit more of this. This is almost a miracle that somebody figured this out.
5: The AI learned to detect impossibly subtle differences, microscopic variations in texture and density where ancient ink had dried on the fibers.
4: It looks like an ordinary staircase.
1: All right.
5: It worked as a kind of amplification, teaching the machine what visible ink looked like in the scan data, then unleashing it on the invisible. But the problem was enormous, and Seals made a decision that changed everything. Instead of keeping the challenge inside his lab, he threw it open to the entire world. In 2023, backed by Silicon Valley investors, the Vesuvius Challenge was launched. $1 million in prizes, the scan data released publicly, and a simple dare, teach a machine to read the unreadable. What happened next stunned even the organizers. Within months, three students, working continents apart, cracked it. Their AI models detected the faint crackle pattern of carbon ink on the virtual papyrus surface, and letters written in ancient Greek began to materialize out of the darkness, words that no human eye had seen since the reign of the Caesars. The first recovered word was, fittingly, porphyras, meaning purple. It was a small word, but it was proof, undeniable, verifiable proof, that the method worked. The floodgates were open. And now comes the moment this entire story has been building toward. Researchers have announced the first successful end-to-end virtual unwrapping of complete Herculaneum scrolls. Not fragments, not isolated words, but entire books read from the outside in without a single physical touch. The scroll, designated P-Herc-1667, stored at the National Library of Naples, the very type of scroll that was half destroyed by the failed chemical experiments of the 1980s, has been digitally unrolled in its entirety, revealing nearly 1.5 meters of continuous text across 20 columns. Think about what that means. A book that scholars officially declared unreadable 40 years ago has just been read cover to cover by a machine, and what it contains is remarkable. Papyrologist Federica Nicolardi of the University of Naples, examining the handwriting, dated the scroll to the 2nd, or possibly even the late 3rd century BCE, making it one of the oldest scrolls in the entire collection, and one of the oldest surviving Roman-era books in existence. The text is a philosophical treatise on ethics and human behavior. In one striking passage, the ancient author warns the reader against excessive impulse, against the danger of desire, overwhelming reason, and pulling a person away from their true goals.
1: Sounds like common sense, doesn't it? Very interesting. So people were struggling with the same dead ends back then. They were trying to figure out a new way to unlock this lugubrious path they were on. Let me play that little part again. Hold on, if I can get this back there. Okay, I got it. This is really fascinating.
5: The text is a philosophical treatise on ethics and human behavior. In one striking passage, the ancient author warns the reader against excessive impulse, against the danger of desire, overwhelming reason, and pulling a person away from their true goals.
1: Excessive impulse and the danger of desire. Nothing has changed. Have we advanced as a species that much in thousands of years? Nope. That's the great issue in the discussion between AI and the human species. AI is growing by the moment. We're not. And AI will walk away from us. That's the part that none of the big guys at the top 8 companies want to talk about, want to admit. I've never heard one of them say it. You've heard it. We've talked about it. All right, anyway, that was terrific. AI just solved the Herculaneum scrolls. Fascinating. These are round. If you took a dish rag and rolled it up, charcoalized it, and it was all crooked. It wasn't even rolled up straight and flat end to end, and had thousands of or hundreds of pages, so to speak, rolled up in it, and then figured out a way to read it without seeing it. That's smart. And that came from human beings, not AI. One of our, I guess maybe one of our last great discoveries. They'll just turn this over to AI in the future. Anyway, neat stuff. Okay, that's it for this edition. We'll be right back with Hour 3 for you coming up next.
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1: If you've been listening to this program for any length of time, you'll know that Fukushima, the greatest calamity in history, has now, as I've been warning since 3/11, killed off virtually the whole North Pacific Ocean and especially up and down the entire West Coast. The radiation is migrating inland and is moving across the entire country. There's only one proven defender to radiation exposure, the brilliant Chernobyl-proven discovery of Dr. Michael Kiriak, which combines the four most potent and powerful algaes on the planet, imported to the U.S. and known as Bio's Superfood. I've taken Bio's Superfood every day for several years now and want you to do the same for your sake and the health and safety of your family and loved ones. 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

0: All right, here we are. Let me do this. I'm looking. Hold on, let me find this. Is this the one I'm looking for? Yes. Okay. There is a new flu going around the U.S. right now. Interesting timing, wouldn't you say? Because the new Moderna mRNA flu vax is now available high and low, near and far. You can get it. You can get it tomorrow. Let's see what happens to those who get it. Anything that goes into the human body and begins to reprogram the cell's DNA to produce a different protein than the cell has traditionally and always produced for the benefit of the body, anybody taking something like that is insane, in my humble opinion. I'm not joking. I'm not being hyperbolistic. I'm being serious. The new flu. What to know about subclade K is It is a heavily infectious subtype of H3N2 that carries multiple mutations, allowing it to partially evade existing immunity from prior infections or standard vaccines. So standard vaccines don't work anymore. You need the new slick model, the mRNA model. Impact on children. Unlike typical seasons, this variant has hit young children hard, frequently causing high fevers of 104 to 105, lasting up to 7 days, along with elevated risks of dehydration and fever-driven seizures. Tens of millions of illnesses and hundreds of thousands of hospitalizations nationwide. That's what they're saying. So there you go. All right, let's go to Las Vegas now. Is Las Vegas showing evidence of the flu? Gary Holland, welcome back. You have to unmute.
1: Oh, there we go. Sorry about that. How's it going this evening, Jeff?
0: Okay, thank you. I do not have the flu, but you do.
1: Maybe. I'm not sure. Actually, I don't know if I have a bad cold or the flu. It's going around. So maybe have the flu, but...
0: I don't know what the difference is, to be perfectly honest. I know a cold won't show up, allegedly, in a blood test or evaluation as the flu, but whatever.
1: I think the influenza is a little bit more brutal on the respiratory system than a cold. Although a cold can be pretty brutal on your respiratory system also.
0: You bet it can.
1: And it just all depends what you do. Like, when I started feeling unwell last night, I started doing a massive amount of vitamin C, vitamin D,
0: right.
1: Allicin C, also, this is just for me. If you want to, if you have a really bad sore throat, which I did, if you want to help soothe it, and will also you'll get rid of it faster. The sore throat, which is the most annoying part about a cold, is I take like about a quarter of a teaspoon of Manuka honey and a quarter of a teaspoon of cold pressed raw coconut oil. You mix it together and then you take it. Now, when you put it in your mouth, just tip your head up and let it go. Don't swallow. Let it just flow down to your back of your throat where it's sore, and it will soothe it for hours. But as each time you do that, you'll notice the sore throat becoming less and less till it goes away.
0: Hmm. So it's Manuka honey. Okay, yeah. Go ahead.
1: Manuka honey and coconut oil. Raw. Don't get the refined coconut oil. I'll explain about coconut oil for people so they can understand. Never get refined coconut oil. What they use is hexane to separate the oils from the coconut itself. Get cold pressed. Cold pressed is where they just crush it, and they crush the oil out of it. Cold pressed is a lot more better, beneficial to you. When they refine it, they boil it up, and they cook it, and all the value you get out of coconut oil is all cooked away in the refinery process. So it's really not that good. I guess if you could use refined coconut oil to cook with, it would be still way, way better than poisonous plants like canola oil, which is just a lethal poison, soy, you know, vegetable oil. Vegetable oil is soybean oil, and it's really GMO soybean oil. So when you see vegetable oil, it's just soybean oil. I don't know why they call it vegetable oil, just to trick people's minds, I guess. But guarantee every vegetable oil on the shelf is with GMO soy. There is no other soy they're using. Because GMO soy, they grow it super fast, and it's really cheap. And these oils that they produce are just lethal. I don't know how. If you're having canola oil, vegetable oil, or corn oil, you're killing yourself. And the corn oil, again, is another GMO corn. So any corn oil you get on the shelf, Wesson oil, all them corn oils you see on the shelf, the no-name Walmart brands, all that.
0: Terrible, terrible.
1: All of it's GMO. Every bit of it's GMO corn. So what are you doing? You're drinking, and it's not even good for you. Years ago, McDonald's switched from, now, when I was in high school, I worked at McDonald's in the 1980s. And back then, they were still using beef lard to cook French fries.
0: They call it tallow, don't they? Beef fat?
1: Tallow now. Yeah, beef tallow. But, you know, but it used to be called beef lard. I mean, so it was. And so these get these big cases of beef lard, which was the most smartest thing to do. They got rid of beef lard and went to vegetable oils, I think in the early 1990s. Mm-hmm. The actual, and people have to understand about hydrolyzed vegetable oils, it's literally, it will change your DNA. And it messes with your chromosomes. Because the problem with when they hydrolyze these oils, it's super lethally, it's poison, it's not good for you. Matter of fact, it's worse for your, they're finding out now that vegetable oil, soybean oil, GMO soybean oil, and GMO corn oil, and canola, forget about canola, canola is just a poisonous plant. Again, you know, like I said, the country of Canada, who's supposedly so... you know, progressive, and they're looking out for the people. Well, I mean, Canadian government, the liberal communist Canadian government, so looking out for the people, they would ban canola oil tomorrow, but they will not do that because that's like one of the biggest business for.
0: Well, why is it also called rapeseed oil? You should get something out of the name right away. By the way, the difference between a cold and the flu, a cold usually takes a couple of days to show up. A flu can jump you in a matter of a couple of hours. That's usually the difference.
1: Virus replication. Like I said, I noticed this, people with flu always end up with much greater respiratory problems than with a common cold. A lot of people end up hospitalized from influenza due to they end up with a cytokine storm because they lack vitamin D. Look, there's a reason why, you know, most people don't understand why do so many people get sick in the wintertime versus the summertime. It has nothing to do with the temperature, by the way. It has nothing to do with the dampness. It has nothing to do with climate. Like, if you go in from a warm to a cold or cold to warm, it has everything to do with one thing. The sun is too weak in the wintertime for you to be able to produce enough vitamin D to fight off disease. If you want to, the other thing I did today is I sat out in the
0: D3.
1: Sun.
0: D3? Mm-hmm.
1: I think every, you know, I might got this wrong, but I think it's either every 5 minutes you're in the sun, you create 20,000 IU of vitamin D from the sun. Which is why in the summertime, most people not many people get sick. The only ones who usually get sick in the summertime are people mostly who are not in the sun very much. They stay at home, you know, stay indoors. They just don't go out in the sun. Because we've been told for decades that the sun is like the most evilest thing around and that you'll just get cancer as soon as you walk in the sun. And the reality of it is most of the time it's the sunscreens that you're putting on yourself has full of chemicals, full of carcinogens, and it soaks into your skin and it's over. And then you end up with having forever chemicals in your body building up in your organs. And, you know, again, if you look how nutritional, leave the lethal injection out for just one thing, just nutritional, the U.S. nutrition pyramid, which is a joke, but you look at the common American diet in this country.
0: The pyramid? Oh, it's awful. The food pyramid? I remember the first time I looked at it, I laughed, and I was a kid. It's just a joke. Correct.
1: It's cartoonish, and it's childish.
0: Yes.
1: And what you're doing is with the American diet, well, first of all, let's start with our president. He drinks 24 cans of Diet Coke a day. He's an aspartame addict. Also a caramel coloring addict. The sodium benzoate addict. Because everything they put into Coke is more than just aspartame than the Diet Coke. And so there's so many forever chemicals.
0: Right.
1: I cannot believe anyone drinks that stuff. I mean, look, I know people that do. I mean, look, I don't tell anybody anything. I'll give you a warning on air, and I'll tell you how bad doses are. But I'm not going to force people to do anything.
0: If it were a case of, again, informed consent, if they were told what was in it and how it would affect you, and this is on the record how it will affect you. This is not just speculation. Many people wouldn't touch it, and they shouldn't. And that's the truth. Whatever happened to a glass of water? Partial skin exposure to the sun will give you 1,000 IUs of vitamin D after 10 to 15 minutes, all right, in the midday sun.
1: Okay.
0: If you are in a bathing suit, you're going to get 10 to 20,000 IUs in the same period of time for lighter-skinned individuals, at least.
1: So you go in the sun, sit with shorts on, I shower shorts on, and that was it. The rest is just, you're just, especially in the chest area, the throat area, your chest area is where a lot of the sun gets absorbed into your system. Mm-hmm. And that's what you want. I mean, you want to be able to fight a cold with nutrition. And you know, taking an Advil or like a Tylenol, that should be like beyond last resort. Okay, it should be last resort. But some people, they want to pop the pill because they just don't want to even deal with the symptoms. Here's the thing: what I believe about a cold. Now, this ain't scientific. This is not. I did some scientific research. This is my opinion. But this is what my 50 plus years of life, what I've noticed about colds. It's good to get a cold. Why is it good to get a cold? Because that gives your body a workout. You need to act just like you. You have to exercise your brain. You got to exercise your body. You have to exercise your immune system. And the way to do it, and I think Mother Nature provided us a way to do that with the common cold. Most people don't die from the common cold. Some people do because they had other issues attached to it. But if you're a healthy person, no matter
0: Gary,
1: what your
0: a
1: age
0: question,
1: is.
0: Gary, a question, a favor.
1: Yeah.
0: If you have to sniff, just turn your head away from the phone because it's quite loud.
1: Okay.
0: And okay, some people are probably... Please don't do that. Yeah, just turn your head away and or hold the phone away. That's fine. Just go ahead. Yeah.
1: So when you do that, you want to try, even if you have a low-grade fever. Again, what is a low-grade fever? The low-grade fever is there to kill the virus in your system. So when you take – now, I understand if you're going to get a very, very high temperature, yes, then I would suggest you take some type of – Advil or whatever to bring that fever down a little bit. But if you can bring the fever down without using medication, that is a much better way to do it. And the reason why is, again, like you said, because when your body raises its temperature, of course, it's also, you know, the white blood cells counts is going way up. But what is it doing? It's heating your body up to fight the diseases because the virus, it's creating a warmer, inhospitable environment for that virus. Mm-hmm. And that's your body doing that. But the only way your body can do that is like when you get sick like I am. I don't eat really much anyway, and I eat really healthy. But what I do is I make sure to even double down on what I'm eating. I don't want to eat anything that's going to compete with the virus, right? So, for instance, if you have a bad cold, the last thing you want to do is eat a junk food meal. Because now what you've done to your immune system, you've not only taxed your immune system, but you've shut your immune system down fighting the virus.
0: Got it. Go a little slower. You're doing great.
1: Okay.
0: And another thing you don't want to do is load up on dairy products. Please don't do that if you're sick. All that is you're drinking preformed mucus. It's awful for you.
1: And your sinuses and the back of your throat, you get like massive amounts of mucus. That's your body's telling you, hey, this is something that shouldn't be
0: in your
1: system.
0: It's not just in your nose, by the way.
1: Mucus, to it.
0: Mucus can appear anywhere in your body. It does. It's true.
1: Well, I mean, especially when, like I said, you have a stuffy nose and you first start drinking it, the first thing that happens, you end up like clamming up with like these really bad mucus and then everything else.
0: Yep.
1: And that's your body telling you, hey, you're allergic to this stuff. Why are you drinking it?
0: Right.
1: And I'm going to tell you, explain. A big, Sorry about that. A big part of that is the homogenization pasteurization process.
0: Yes.
1: Because first of all, I have no clue why you're drinking milk from a store, because it's really just water with synthetic vitamins thrown in, and some dairy flavored water.
0: A little protein.
1: You're lucky.
0: If you're lucky.
1: And because it boils never up mind all the benefits of it.
0: Yeah.
1: Whatever benefits you're going to get from if you're going to drink cow's milk, the only way you would drink it is raw. And that's it. Look, again, what would you get with raw cow's milk? Well, you get prion disease. You could get tuberculosis. There's a lot of things that could come with
0: just,
1: it.
0: Just
1: and
0: prion
1: you,
0: disease.
1: You know that.
0: Yeah, nothing to worry about. Don't worry about it.
1: Now, for a disclaimer, I was raised with raw milk. Not because, like, my parents were into the nutrition and, like, they were, like, the nutrition experts and they were, like, that wasn't it. Because they used to get it for free. So, thankfully, and they used to get it very cheap directly from, like, a dairy farmer, right? I would say this. I'm, at my age, I have no cavities. Zero cavities. And I contribute that all to raw milk. And I had it when I was growing up. And that's all you needed. After I left home, went in the Marines, I stopped drinking milk completely. I haven't drank a glass of milk since the late 1980s. I don't drink milk. I don't like it.
0: Why? Okay. Like a lot of people are saying, why the war by the FDA on raw milk? There's a big war government's fighting against raw milk. I know the answer is because of the dairy industry. But seriously, how do they try and justify it? Their war on raw milk.
1: I have no clue. I can't, for the life of me, I don't understand, because that is the only, like, there's things in raw milk that, stem cells. There's a lot of things, there's a lot of nutritional value, a lot of amino acids. I know there used to be a guy on, I don't know if he ever, I think he did advertise you. He used to have this product called One World Whey protein. One World Whey.
0: I remember
1: and
0: that.
1: Yes. Yes. He was like the only one that I know was using raw milk, like raw milk for that. And like, straight from the organic, from cows eating organic. Huh. Again, if you're going to drink milk, here's what I would suggest. Go to a very small dairy farm. Make sure none of them cattle or them cows, the milking cows, had any interaction with anything large type situation where like they were raised at a, in a stable somewhere where there's thousands of dairy cows, where dairy farms just come and pick them
0: factory
1: up.
0: Factory farms, sure.
1: Factories. Yeah. So if you have a dairy farm that where they raise their own cattle, feed it organic and be able to trace it, that's a lot of work. And yes, the milk will be a lot more expensive, but it will be at least not as bad as drinking, store milk is just garbage. And at least you know where the source is coming from. And you know that they're good. That they've been eating clean, not eating GMO garbage, not being dead cows being, ground up and refed to the other dairy cows, so they can save some money. Not cannibalization, right? And that's another problem with milk. You have to understand, cow in the big dairy factories, the big dairy farm factories, a cow dies. It's so loaded with antibiotics and the different hormones. They grind them up. And then they refeed them back to the other cows so they can save money.
0: And how do they label it on the big bags of cattle feed? Protein. That's how they label it.
1: Yeah, protein. It's not enough protein. It's just first of all, what is a cow? It's a vegetarian. They don't have the digestive system to digest meat. So why are you feeding them ground meat into a porridge? That has to tell you everything you need to know. And again, what does that do to the milk? It contaminates it. It bastardizes it. That's what it does. You're creating this Franken juice that's not good for you. It's bad for you.
0: Yeah. Let me tell you another thing that homogenization does. It actually breaks down fat molecules in the milk into tiny, tiny little pieces of fat molecules. And they, in turn, can encapsulate toxins and pathogens. And that broken down milk by the homogenization process can take that toxin. It's covered now with little fat, tiny, tiny, tiny little fat globules from big fat globules. It'll get right past through the stomach and go into the digestive system and into the body. The stomach won't be able to destroy that toxin or pathogen because it's protected by a complete 360-degree sheath, a covering of milk fat. That's what homogenization does, among other things.
1: And what does the fat do? It's a preserve, too. So it's a preserver. So if any toxins being nice and preserved to go into your intestinal tract and destroy it. My father had Crohn's disease and mm-hmm. ulcerative colitis. He was mm-hmm. a big dairy drinker. He loved it. I would try at the time to explain to him, hey, look, you know, you might want to lay off the dairy, especially because dairy is just, no matter what, it's got to give you digestive issues. He was the type that said, the doctor knows best. I don't, you know, and when you get, it's really, look, even family members. When a family member, this is just a piece of advice for me again, when a family member doesn't want your advice, walk away. You're not going to get to them. No matter how many times you try, it's not going to make a difference. If they got this belief system where the doctor, the dogma from AMA dogma and doctors know best and no one else knows anything, you'll never get through with something like that because they that's the way they've been raised. That's the way they've been brainwashed into believing in the system. And there's so many people. Look, how do you know the American population is brainwashed to the AMA medical industrial complex? How many people do you hear out there? I need medical insurance. I need a government to give me medical insurance. Okay.
0: Mm-hmm.
1: You have the medical insurance. Okay, I give you a medical insurance. Free medical insurance. Here you go. Well, who's going to serve you? No one's addressing the fact where all these new doctors are going to come from. I'll tell you where they're going to come from. They're coming from the third world. They're going to be marble mouths who don't know what they're doing because the VA is already filled with them. If you want to know what free medical in the United States will look like, go to any veteran's hospital and walk on in. Walk in. Mm-hmm. Talk to a few people. Mm-hmm. And we're mm-hmm. talking, how many veterans in the United States? Less than 10 million. And they can't even handle a medical system with less than 10 million people. But they're going to then handle a medical system with over 300 million people. That doesn't make any sense to me. But again, that's how you know people are addicted to the mainstream medicine. And why is that? Because that's all they know. And when you go to a school, when you go to any public communist camp, they don't give no classes. They give you classes on how to be a transgender, how to cross-dress, how to do this, how to do that. Of course, teachers will, you know, most of them want dates with the students. But what they're not teaching these kids is how to eat right.
0: They don't teach nutrition. They don't even teach how to balance a checkbook or a bank account. They don't teach anything of value to children in school anymore. There are some exceptions, and some of you know that, and you're saying, wait a minute. Okay, good. But it's not standard curriculum anymore. It's gone.
1: Yeah. If you got it in your school, it's an exception to the rule. When I went to school, they used to have a class called home economics.
0: You betcha.
1: Yes, and I, you know, that was mandatory. You learn how to cook, you learn how to clean, you learn how to sew, you
0: For
1: learn
0: sure.
1: how to balance a checkbook, all them things yeah. that requires you to run and be an adult. That's what home economics class should have been just changed to how to be an adult class. It's getting you ready to be an adult. They got rid of the home economics classes in almost every public school. The only thing they have in public schools is to see. And again, why did they do that? Why did they get rid of home economics? So you can rely on the invader. You see, everything revolves around the invader.
0: Makes sense.
1: Oh,
0: yeah.
1: Uh-huh. Sure. Well, because you hear these communist invaders on TV. Who's going to wipe your kids' butts? Who's going to take care of your children? Who's going to cook your food and clean your house? Who's going to do that?
0: I don't watch TV. Is this a commercial you're citing from television?
1: No. This is common La Raza communist third world nonsense. You leave all these protesters all the time, and they'll interview invaders on TV. If you get rid of us, who's going to clean your house? Who's going to do this? Who's going to do that? Well, I don't know. Americans going to do it, and they're actually paid a wage for it. I don't need you to come in my house. I don't need an invader to cook my food because I wouldn't trust them cooking my food. I wouldn't trust them in my house because they'd probably steal me blind. I wouldn't trust them near me. I have no use for them. I wouldn't want them around my children. I don't want them to get lice. So get them through their heads. Maybe the upper 1% of the Zionist pigs or the Zionist sycophants or whoever else is in that upper 10% of wealth in this country, if they want to use if they don't care about their children when they want a strange third worlder who probably has Chagas or whatever else disease the woman probably has, you want them around your children, go ahead. That means you're a psychopath. I would never want a third world invader around none of my children. I don't want them around my house.
0: They should not be in the same classroom.
1: I don't want them around, hey.
0: No. And if your children are going to class, public school, and there are invader children in there, you can count. I forget what the number, I think it was 1 out of 10, has TB. Not necessarily the active form, but they have it and they can pass it. 1 out of 10. These are typical third world invaders. They have Chagas disease. They have a lot of different things that are not something that Americans should have to even worry about. But we do now because of the communist invasion of this country.
1: We know someone who sends their child to elementary school in Los Angeles. And every year she goes to school, starts school, she gets lice like clockwork. It's a guarantee.
0: Body lice.
1: I
0: get it.
1: Body lice, hair, head lice.
0: Uh-huh.
1: It's like a guarantee.
0: Yeah.
1: And it's like, it's like they get rid of it, and then a couple months later, back with the lice again. Because the invaders don't even do anything for their children with lice. They just let them have it. The schools, by the way, at one time, I know when I went to school, if you had lice, they threw you out of school until you got rid of it.

0: Go ahead.
1: Not because the public school gives a crap about the student's education, because they don't. The mm-hmm. reason why they don't want a lot of children, 16 and older, in the workforce, because they need these jobs to be kept open for the invader.
0: Well, that's the truth. That is the truth. Yeah.
1: It's true. And I'll explain why. When I was in the 1980s, where I lived, you could start working at 14 years old, which I did.
0: Right.
1: By 15 years old, I was working two full-time jobs. By 16, mm-hmm. I was working three jobs. And I had to, because I came from a very poor family. And if I didn't work, you know, that was nothing. Right. I was going to get nothing. So I worked office cleaning full-time. I worked at fast food, two different fast food places. Between both of them, I was doing full-time. And I also worked at a hotel. Three jobs at the same time. And at the hotel, I either did maintenance or laundry or maid work. So anyone who tells me that Americans aren't willing to do fast food, you know, hotel work or whatever else, office cleaning, I've done all of it. Mm-hmm. So don't tell me that. I will never believe anyone. There's no Americans willing to do the work. Because when I entered the workforce, there was no invaders working at fast food. There was no invaders working at hotels. There was no invaders cleaning offices.
0: Mm-hmm.
1: Shocker, it was Americans. And why is that? Because they were getting paid. The pay was decent. You know, look, back when I started, it was $2.85 an hour. That's what minimum wage was. I started, it was at $2.85 an hour, and then it got the big raise it was like a year or two later, and it went up to $3.25 an hour. You got people like working in fast food in California asking for $22 an hour now. Never in my life or in any sentence, by the way, should the words fast food worker get $22 an hour. That sentence should never be spoken. No way should we get $22 an hour, Gary.
0: They're going to be replaced by mechanized staff.
1: Well, there we are. If you go into a fast food right now, most fast food restaurants, Wendy's announced by the end of 2027, there'll be no cashiers ever. They will be all gone. It's going to be kiosk.
0: Next year.
1: McDonald's, you go into McDonald's, everything's kiosk. And most of the time, they don't even want to help you. McDonald's, I would say, out of most of them are better than others. They have sometimes might have a register open. But a lot of times, they'll tell you, use it. There's no one available at the register. Use the kiosk. Every fast food place is encouraging everyone to use the app. Or they're trying to get you to do everything but go to a cashier, because they want you to get used to it. They're already used to that, because the cashier is going to go away. Next thing to go away will be the drive-thru. The drive-thru can already be maintained by AI. Because there's a couple of McDonald's in Texas already being 100%. The drive-thru is being ran by AI. The front counter is ran by AI. And I think they got like one manager and one cook. Two workers running the whole shift. That's all they need. A cook and a manager. No one's taking money, nothing. It's all automated outside of that. And that's what will happen. Look, in Europe, it's been that way for a long time.
0: Mm-hmm.
1: In Europe, they've been automated. A lot of their fast food restaurants have been automated since the early 90s. Mm-hmm. Because that's when they were back then. In Europe, they were demanding big pay for fast food jobs. Now, that's why you see Europe with a constant 30 to 50% unemployment rate at all times.
0: Mm-hmm.
1: Because they're so insane. They're so crazy. They're so stupid over there. They have no clue. They don't trust their own people. They think that they know everything. And, of course, they're running for the Zionists. And the EU is just nothing but a fiefdom of Zionists and people, you know, Illuminists and all these secret people, these working for the secret societies, whatever you want to call them, okay? But that's Europe. And they want to make that here, too. Because, again, everything, if you notice, is becoming more and more to surround themselves around the invader. What benefits the invader is how the communists in this country are now creating laws to benefit them.
0: Not you bad.
1: You.
0: Yeah, no.
1: They want you gone, as a matter of fact. And the only reason why they want that third world population here, because they're just high-minded. They like getting bossed around. They get told what to do.
0: It will take the whole country down a notch. It'll become more manageable, more governable. They just won't pose a problem. Totally submissive.
1: Well, more dystopian. That's really what it
0: Correct.
1: Turns to. It's a dystopian
0: Correct.
1: Nightmare.
0: Yeah, they follow orders better. But I'm telling you right now, most Americans follow orders just fine.

0: So I'm not impressed. Anyhow,
1: well, these people go.
0: Right.
1: These people go to the 10th degree. They'll put you into. They'll send you to a communist work camp, and then where they'll put you to a pit and shoot you in the back of the head. That's the difference between an American and an invader, because an invader will kill you, because an invader has no loyalty. Understand, people who are pro-invader, I know there's got to be a couple listening in the audience. I'm going to tell you something. These invaders have no loyalty to the country or you. Therefore, if they have no loyalty to the country, they definitely have no loyalty to the citizen of this country. Matter of fact, they laugh at you. They think you're suckers. They think you're idiots. And they think that all you're there for is to be taken advantage of, because that's what they do.
0: Yeah.
1: Take advantage.
0: Yeah.
1: No one's going to convince me. Look, just because some guy's working his butt off at carpentry for next nothing doesn't mean I'm going to like the guy. I don't like the guy. I think what he's doing is screwing my fellow citizen. I have loyalty to the American citizen. Like, look, I'll send you a video of Judge Judy. She's getting so much heat and attack because she said the quiet part out loud. She goes, "I have a home. I have a house and I have a home. My house is where I live. My home is America." She said, "If you don't like being in America," she said, "leave. I don't want people coming here." She didn't want it. She goes, "I don't want people coming here from the third world, and it's ruining the country. They're ruining my home. My home is America," she said. "And I don't. And anyone who's here causing problems," she goes, "they all need to go. They do. They need to go already. It's time to go. You had a good run in the country, stealing, you know, sucking social benefits that you don't deserve and don't you don't matter of fact, you don't deserve. You don't even get." You having free education for your kids who don't deserve it. Nothing about an invader deserves any type of any comfort in this country. None. They don't deserve it. They shouldn't get it. And they should be shoved out of this country one way or the other. I'm sorry. You don't come into a country thinking that all of a sudden I'm going to give you Section 8. Your kids become citizens. You get this. You get that. The liars in this country who say that invaders don't get social welfare benefits, go to any welfare office in the city of L.A.
0: What? Who would
1: East
0: say
1: Los
0: that?
1: Los Angeles.
0: Oh, my God.
1: Every communist Democrat under the sun.
0: Wow.
1: They're all saying it. Trying to convince people again, hey, your eyes are lying to you. Don't trust your own eyes. Don't trust your eyes when you go to a welfare office in L.A. and it's all invaders. None of them speak in English. Right? None of them. And you could all tell they just came. You could all tell they just flopped from over the border somewhere. And within the last couple of years, just by how they dress, how they act like third world morons, like they always do. So you already know which ones they are. But the welfare office is full of them. And the Center for Immigration Studies did a study, and they said the United States. Now, this is the federal government only, not states, by the way. This isn't even counting states. The federal government alone spends $150 billion in excess per year, net negative, on invaders. So we're spending $150 billion a year on invaders. And they keep saying, oh, invaders pay taxes. Let me tell you something. I don't want you to tell me any invader with five kids sending their children, all these kids, these children, to these public schools that they don't belong in. And you tell me, now, each child is $10,000 per child per year to educate them. That's what the government spends. $50,000 a year. You mean to show me any invader paying $50,000 a year in taxes to pay for their kids' schooling, the free lunches,
0: taxes.
1: The free breakfasts?
0: They don't pay taxes. No, they send money out of the country if they send it anywhere.
1: Here's the usual scenario. The piece of garbage guy, the man, comes in first, starts stealing the American jobs, working under the table for next to nothing. Then he brings the wife, and he sneaks the wife and kids in. Then what does the wife and kids do? They go on welfare while he still works under the table. So then they start sucking off the government, right? While he's still working under the table, not paying no taxes, while the woman's sitting there at home getting fatter by the second on an hour credit. Not on our taxpayer money, because all of our tax money goes to pay debt now. So you can't say, well, our taxpayer money. No, your credit is going on them, because they're taking our credit and using our credit, the citizens' credit, and to borrow money, to print money, to then therefore support the invader.
0: Mm-hmm.
1: Like they've been to these sad stories. I'll send you one when I'm off there. It's one. There was this sick reporter interviewing refugees who they said Trump was mean and took away their refugee status and starting to kick them out of the country where they belong. They should be kicked out. By the way, every non-green card holder legal invader and every illegal invader now had their Medicaid cut off. Millions have been cut off Medicaid, and they're all invaders. They're all legal. I don't know what a legal migrant is, whatever that means, but that doesn't mean legal sponge. You know, if you're a legal migrant, why are you on Medicaid? There should be no Medicaid funds at all used for it, both legal or illegal. I don't understand. So you come into a country, like they had one lady on there from Syria. She came in as an elderly lady. So first of all, I always thought that the whole point of immigration into the United States was to bring people in that could contribute to our society.
0: Right.
1: How is an elderly lady from Syria with diabetes, who has cataracts and multiple problems, kidney dialysis and everything else, she was crying. She goes, I lost my Medicaid. Who's going to help me get better? Oh, I don't know. Why don't you go fly back to Syria and find out? That's a good idea. Matter of fact, you got rid of your president, who was a doctor, was a healer, and you chased him out of the country. And now you just got another Zionist pigs running the country now.
0: He was an ophthalmologist. Yeah, and basically a doctor.
1: He was a family eye doctor. And all of a sudden he was mean, he was this and that. But the point is, this lady's on TV, and then the reporter is given like a sympathetic story. Then they go on to somebody else. Oh, then they bring the little child out. The little child needs a transplant. Okay, well, there's a lot of American citizens' children who need transplant who can't get it. No invader should ever have a transplant at any U.S. hospital on U.S. taxpayer dime, ever, ever, ever. I don't even know. That doesn't even make any sense to me.
0: No.
1: Why are we paying for invaders to come in and get free medical care, free food stamps, not only do you get food, let's look at it this way. During the school year, even when the school's out, they're still getting full food stamp benefits. And then they send the kids over to the school, and they give them breakfast, lunch, and dinner.
0: Mm-hmm.
1: Why is the family getting food stamps if you're giving them breakfast, lunch, and dinner at the public school? Why would you need both? You don't need both.
0: Right.
1: And you wonder why you see the amount that they are caught, the problems, the financial burden. It's just beyond belief.
0: Mm-hmm.
1: I mean, you got a city like, let's use L.A., for example. Sanctuary city, communist city, treason, committing treason. That's what they do. That's treason. I don't. If you're guarding an invading force, that's treason, and it should be. There's only one remedy for that, and that's you not being on Earth the next day. Because I cannot believe how nobody up in arms in this country when you have cities outright saying favor invaders over our citizens.
0: They can't focus. They're too stressed. They've been taught to be addicted to escapism with their phones, their screens, endorphin hits. They're taught that to get a like is one of the greatest compliments on this planet. They're taught all kinds of things that are completely contrary to running and staffing a legitimate government and democracy. Or a democratic republic, or a constitutional republic. The games of words and things kind of bore me. But we have a constitution. It needs to be followed above all. And that's pretty much the bottom line. If we don't follow it, we're done.
1: I find it funny when they were going after Trump saying no one's above the law, while 80 million no one above the law sits in this country. 80 million.
0: What did Trump say?
1: Sitting in this
0: Trump
1: country.
0: Said something about a week ago, and it had to do with, with bad times. And he was absolutely beyond unsympathetic to anybody who was a legitimate victim of what's happening. Most Americans are not asking for this situation at all. He said some horrible things, Trump, about people and not caring about them. He blamed them.
1: Well, here's another thing he said where I was watching these commentators make fun of him for it, but they're so stupid they don't realize what he was telling them right in a post, and they're looking at him like, oh, he doesn't know anything about economics. He's a moron. He's this ho ho ho. And here's what Trump said in that post. Soon he says, well, the good news is we'll inflate away our $40 trillion in debt is going to be inflated away. And they're laughing at him, saying, oh, he doesn't know what he's talking about. He just told you what they're going to do. They're going to inflate the debt away. They're going to overprint, and they're going to cause massive inflation. Mm-hmm. They're going to inflate our way out of debt. And then these idiots that were sitting reading this were commenting like he didn't know what he was talking about. No, you didn't know what you were talking about. He's telling you what he's going to do to you. He said straight out, we're going to inflate the currency, and we're going to make the debt go away through inflation.
0: Right.
1: Well,
0: is there any realistic possibility that that technique could work? Any?
1: Yes. Oh, yeah, it will work. But here's the problem. Who suffers when that works?
0: Well,
1: the people in this country.
0: People always do. Yeah.
1: Because they want to inflate. Wait, look, I still believe the game plan is inflate the currency, inflate the debt away, then reset the currency after they've inflated the debt away.
0: Oh, they got to reset the currency. It's going all digital.
1: But either way, it's going to be a reset. But after they inflate the currency to the point where all the debt just gets inflated away. And then they'll reset it. No, then it'll be
0: almost science fiction. But go ahead.
1: Oh, I because think about it. What choices do they have at this point? They have, like,
0: none.
1: You could tax ain't going to do nothing. You tax everybody. Tax every billionaire in the United States 100%, and it wouldn't cover Medicare for a year. So that's not going to happen. Look at the other thing. So, first of all, the billionaires ain't the way out of it. So they only have two choices. Either raise interest rates to crash the economy, and we're talking about these aren't interest rates that are going to be that are going to be just high, like, temporarily.
0: Right. Correct.
1: Decades.
0: Right.
1: And here's the,
0: right.
1: So there's two choices. Or, now here's that, and I'm going to tell you why that choice is they're not going to do. Because we owe too much money. We could get away with it in 1980 when we had less than $1 trillion in debt. So, of course, Paul Volcker would come in and raise the interest rates to 18%, crash the economy.
0: Right.
1: But then within 3 years, we climbed out of it, and we became a very strong economy after that in the mid-80s. This time we can't do that. We can't. If we raise interest rates to 18%, that means the bond market's going to go to 20, 25%. There's no way we could refinance $40 trillion with 25% interest. It would be insane. We couldn't do it. So the only way out of this is to inflate our way out of it. And that's what we're going to do. We're going to inflate our way out of this.
0: It's kind of unprecedented.
1: It is unprecedented. But that's, look, either way, the economy goes to garbage. Look, if you crash the economy and put it into a depression.
0: That's a given. That's their agenda. That's their scenario. That's their script. That's what's going to happen.
1: But at the same time, they're going to do the currency reset, and how they get rid of all this debt is just inflate it away. For them, it's okay, see, because they're not worried about it. They have their asset classes. See, they hold assets. See, anyone who holds assets are going to become very, very rich because their assets are going to become worth more. Most people say, why is there so many billionaires during inflation? Well, because their assets got inflated. Any billionaire, if you think a billionaire is carrying cash around like that, you're foolish. There's no way a billionaire, even a millionaire, anyone with any brains, is not going to hold a large amount of cash.
0: Yeah.
1: Because each day you hold that large amount of cash, it's losing value. It's not worth anything. Your purchasing power is dying by the day with it. So anyone who's running around saying all these billionaires have all this cash they're sitting on, they're not sitting on nothing. They're sitting on assets. That's why they're where they're at and you're not where they're at.
0: When you say assets, define that for our listeners.
1: Stocks. Real estate, stocks, investments, business investments, anything with an asset like a real estate, stocks, ownership in a company, anything that's like a tangible asset, that goes up. I'll give everyone a good example of this. Look at the real estate market. My house has almost doubled in price in the last 3 years. Doubled.
0: Wow. Yeah, but are you going to get it? Are they selling at double?
1: Well, we don't know that. I mean, probably not right now, but eventually, yes. I mean, it will. And then that's my point. Assets will always be, and again, what can you do with an asset? You can borrow against it, right? That's what a lot of these companies do, a lot of these guys do. A lot of them hold a lot of assets, but they borrow against it. I'll tell you a very quick rich man's move, what they do. If I own at my house, say for my house, I'll just use my house as an example. Bought it at $200,000. Right now it's worth in the low $400,000. You have good credit. Here's what you do. If you don't want to pay a capital gains tax on that $200,000+, take a home equity loan out for that same amount of money. Once you take the home equity loan out, that adds a second mortgage on your property, then sell your property. You're not going to pay capital gains tax on the $200,000. You take a loan out against the property before you sell the property. Don't sell a property and get a $200,000 windfall. You're going to pay capital gains tax on it. Instead, if you have good credit, take a home equity loan out. Take it out for that amount you want to pull out of the equity. If you have $200,000 equity, pull the whole $200,000 out. Then turn around and then sell your house. You'll pay no capital gains tax. That's a trick. And a lot of people use
0: Most good luck qualifying for home equity. How are you going to make the payments on a HELOC? I don't know.
1: Well, the whole point is if you have a buyer lined up, or if you know that the house will be able to sell with no problems, instead of taking that $200,000 capital gains hit, take a $200,000 equity loan against your property, then sell it. Because then you're selling the house and busting even on it. Or you have a little bit of a loss. That's a tax write-off. I am most companies, like casinos, for instance, casinos will borrow against their casinos and then sell the casino and then dump all the bad debt into it. Station casinos have done that three times here, where they've expanded, they borrowed against all their properties. But then what they do is they take the properties they're going to sell and dump off, and they dump all their bad debt into them properties. Because each property, by the way, for any casino, any major casino owner, each property is its own LLC and its own corporation. They're a subsidiary of another corporation. So when they do this, all this stuff, when you want to know how they get around a lot of the real estate tax, they borrow against the real estate before they sell it. You can't these are simple things you can do. Anybody can do if you have good credit. And you want
0: most
1: and you have
0: people,
1: equity in your
0: most,
1: house.
0: Most people don't have good credit. Qualifying for a loan is impossible for the great majority. I understand what you're saying. And it does make sense. I just don't know how the people can avail themselves of that opportunity.
1: Well, see, you wouldn't get a HELOC, which is a home equity line of credit, which is like you use like a credit card. You would take a home equity loan out.
0: There's also a reverse mortgage, which we can talk about another time. It's crazy. All right, we got to run. We're out of time. Hope you get well. It sounds like you got it handled. You're working on it. So hopefully tomorrow it'll be in recession, as they say.
1: Hopefully.
0: Yeah. All right.
1: Yeah,
0: thank you, Gary.
1: Make it through the initial storm. All right. Thank you, Jeff.
0: Okay. Good night. Okay. That's it for Monday. Lots happening. We'll see what the world looks like tomorrow. What was that? Name of that newscast a long time ago, The World Today, something like that. Okay, thank you for being here. Watch the AI story. It's the biggest one of our times and getting bigger all the time as well. Talk to you tomorrow night in 21 hours. Take care. Talk soon. The Trends Journal leaves that so far behind, and I'm not exaggerating. Gerald has created something here that is absolutely in a class by itself. There's nothing else that compares with it. If you still believe in reading, get the Trends Journal. Keep it around. It doesn't age. You can pick it up in 3-4 months and learn. You can pick it up in a year and learn. It doesn't wear out. It's a true phenomenon. Go to trendsjournal.com. 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
1: 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The radiation is migrating inland and is moving across the entire country. 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I've taken Bio's Superfood every day for several years now and want you to do the same for your sake and the health and safety of your family and loved ones. 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
2: 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In these controversial times, we believe the First Amendment and freedom of the press are absolutely essential to the survival of our nation. Thank you. And now, enjoy the program.

0: Okay. For all of you out there who have the flu right now, and there probably are a number of you, and I think it's popping up all over the country. I'm not sure about the world right now. It's a nasty one. I'm not even sure if it's influenza. They're identifying it as such in hospitals, but whatever, it's not something you want. So, common sense, wash your hands. Not 10 seconds. Wash your hands well. Do a good job. And when you go to the store, put on those cheap disposable rubber gloves. Don't be embarrassed. Don't be afraid. Wear a mask. Get one. They're on Amazon. I just bought some more last night. I have other types of breathing devices I can wear, respirator. But I don't have any intention of getting anywhere near people who are sick with this flu. I don't want to get sick with anything because I don't trust anything. They don't tell us the truth about all of it, any of it, none of it. Here's another story. You've probably heard about the pneumonic plague issue in Irkutsk, Russia. Supposedly, a bioweapons lab was playing around with pneumonic plague. Why, I don't know. And a young lab worker, late 20s, girl, they put her picture up. You know, it's not nice-looking girl, had her whole life ahead of her. She supposedly became infected from a broken test tube. Now, I don't know how that works. It could be like a needle stick. She stabbed herself with a broken test tube. That's all it takes. And the first part of the story was, all of her contacts, I believe there were 200 of them that they figured she had come into contact with, she died one day later. It's got a 100% death rate unless very aggressive actions are taken extremely early. It's not a joke. This is bad. 200 people have been put in full quarantine and observation. The entire hospital where she was taken is under lockdown quarantine. From what I've read, now I'm not in Russia and I can't verify it, but these are reasonably good sources. And then it went from one hospital to three hospitals that were completely quarantined and closed. Now, there was a map in the story about that that showed where the three hospitals were. Now, today I read another story that has expanded to five hospitals in Irkutsk that have been quarantined and basically shut down. Nobody goes in, nobody goes out. Nobody's released, nobody's admitted. So I'm not here to blow the horn of panic. I don't ever do that. But another example of a problem. Meanwhile, just for fun, in Africa, the Ebola outbreak in the Democratic Republic of the Congo is the biggest in recorded history. It's the biggest on any chart that records anything like Ebola. So that's bad. There are other things. Dengue fever. It's all over the place. Here in the U.S., TB, Eastern Equine Encephalitis. There are a lot of things that now are becoming common that we would never have to dealt with before. We never had to deal with any of them because there weren't 40, 50 million invaders in this country. They're bringing it in. And if the powers that be want to spread it, they'll spread it. They don't give a damn. And also, COVID is popping up all over the country and around the world, too. It's a new lab variant. Now, most of the lab variants, not just identified by a lab as a variant, but I think originally were created in a lab as a variant and released. And I'm not the only one who believes that. So if you haven't had COVID, the lab virus, don't get it. If you have had it, you know, in many cases, you do not want it a second time. You're going to get spiked again. So look, these times call demand for common sense and no fear of being ridiculed by any jerk who might laugh at you for wearing gloves or wearing a mask. Forget it. You don't live for those people. You live for you and your loved ones, and you need to take care of those. Okay, enough. I've just got too many things piled up on the desk here. Donald Jeffries is with us every Monday. We're always very grateful to have his time and his wit and wisdom. Hello, DJ. Did anybody ever call you DJ? I don't know where that came from.
1: Oh, yeah, sure. I mean, there's a lot of people that, when I was a blue-collar worker, most of, I spent about 15 years working, pulling 1,000-pound car train, doing really hard physical labor, and I don't know why. I was trying to write music and stuff, but I ended up working with, pretty much all non-whites. So I said, when people tell me, if I'm talking about race or something, I had lots of first-hand experiences. So, a lot of them called me DJ, so, which is cool. I didn't mind it, so.
0: Right. Better than BJ, right? Okay. Now, that's an X-Files joke, by the way. For those of you really sharp, you may remember that line that Mulder uttered about that woman cop named BJ. All right. We have an issue in Russia that could get serious. The Russians don't play games. And I don't know if I finished the punchline or not. I may not have. The Russians are now saying, according to Hal Turner, that the U.S. is involved with the outbreak of plague in Irkutsk. Was it in the lab? Was it somebody who worked in the lab that was possibly infected on the outside and went to work? That's a possibility. Intelligence agencies have no barriers. They can do almost anything they want to anyone. And so I wouldn't put it past this sick country, this rotten government, which isn't our government, to do something like that, to try to harm Russia, which has somehow survived all of these financial terrible burdens that we have put on them. They're doing well. So anyway, this thing is all heading in a very bad direction. As Jeffrey Sachs said, this isn't going to have a good ending. And he's right.
1: Yeah, well, I'm always skeptical about anything that is supposedly
0: you
1: happening anywhere
0: be.
1: Else in the world.
0: Now more than ever. That's right.
1: They lie about what's happening here. Who knows? And I wouldn't put it past our people or anybody, really. I mean, the people that rule the world are, psychopaths and eugenicists. If they could release a plague or something, I don't think they'd have any qualms about doing it. I just think that, again, they would have to make it so they were somehow immune from it, or everybody they love, because I don't think they want to take a chance on catching it themselves. But
0: that's always been the backup line. Well, they wouldn't do that because they'd get it too.
1: Yeah.
0: I'm not sure. I'm not sure anymore if they really even care if some of them get it or not. I know some of the global elite probably did take the vax or certainly have caught the virus, unless they have a pill that can prevent you from getting the COVID virus. We don't know. I just think I should sum it up by saying anything is possible. And I mean that.
1: Yeah, no, anything is possible. These people are amoral. They don't have any morals, any principles. So, there's nothing that would be beneath them. But I just think they get so much mileage out of this constant fear porn. And certainly COVID showed that nothing works like a plague or something like that, because that got people to do things I don't think they would have done otherwise. Get everything to shut down. You got all these powerful, the NCAA,
0: right,
1: and churches and shopping malls, Hollywood. I don't think you would have gotten them to cooperate with anything else, but they, made it a national health, pandemic, and you've got people like Bill Gates talking about it nonstop, and he's still talking about it. So there's going to be more of something, because Gates is talking about it, and he speaks basically, he's basically the voice of the eugenicists right now. And, he's like their leading spokesman. And so when he says, we have to be prepared for the next thing, as I said at the time,
0: correct. All the way.
1: Go back.
0: Go ahead.
1: The first tabletop exercises were in 2001, the Dark Winter exercise, when they first started. Basically, think of it as like drills. that you saw in 9/11 or any of these school shootings. There's always a drill nearby every time. And well, I don't know what
0: no
1: it means.
0: No coincidence. No coincidence.
1: Yeah, no coincidence. I don't know if it's live or what. I don't know how it works, but it can't be a coincidence that there's always some kind of drill nearby. Well, this is a drill. It was the first of a series of drills. You know, my book, Masking the Truth, the most censored shadow banned book in the world, I go over all of them, and it's no accident when, you know, they named it Dark Winter, the first one. Bill Gates was there, World Health Organization officials, CDC officials, the usual suspects. And the script was the same for all these tabletop exercises. It was always a deadly virus, a pandemic that was came out of China. Every time it came out of China, somehow that's where they knew it would happen. And, I don't think that's an accident. And it's also not an accident. I don't think that Joe Biden, one of the few, I guess, intelligible things maybe understood, they obviously told, hey, look, talk about Dark Winter a lot. Because when he was, you know, first elected, he kept talking about, he kept saying it's going to be a dark winter. It's going to be a dark winter. And at that time, you know, I wasn't even aware of the 2001 dark winter exercises. But when I found out about that, I said, okay, that explains that. It's an odd phrase to use over and over again. So they do these kinds of things, and I don't, you know, to what extent they do, it's like anything else. To what extent they, some of these mass casualty events, to what extent people are actually killed, to what extent it's fake, to some kind of a joke, or I don't know. I mean, but
0: no, we
1: don't.
0: We need to be very careful about assuming anything is as it is being reported. You just can't do it anymore. How is Joe Biden still alive? Question number one, which requires no answer. Number two, have you heard about San Diego State's football team?
1: No. What happened?
0: As you may know, and some of you listening may know, in this country, we have a mumps outbreak in several places. 14 players on the San Diego State football team confirmed cases of mumps. They can't play. They're out. They'll be back, but the San Diego County Public Health Service is doing contact tracing, testing, all kinds of things, offering free MMR vaccine boosters.
1: Well, of course. That's
0: step right up and get your vaccine booster. Wow. And the kids, they're freaking out, and they're rolling up their sleeves, I hear. So there you go.
1: Adult mumps, very rare.
0: Yeah.
1: That's very rare. I mean, adult, you know, my brother had measles.
0: Sounds like a variant to me. Doesn't sound like the traditional mumps.
1: Yeah, I mean, it happens, really. Like, I had chicken pox as an adult when I was in my 30s because I caught it from one of my kids' friends. And it was, you know, it was more serious. I mean, it scratched a lot more, and it's still
0: well.
1: More
0: that's like herpes systemically. It's kind of a cousin to herpes.
1: Oh yeah, it's terrible. God, you look at yourself and go, oh God, you look terrible because all these fissures are everywhere. And I'll have to see little tiny scars, but it can be serious. But again, I think I don't know if that story is. I mean, to me, I don't trust the story. I think that, you know, because they're pushing the measles thing mostly, but now I guess they're throwing mumps in too. Or because they're trying Bobby Kennedy is trying to do, and I don't know what he's even trying to do because he can't do much. And he recently praised Jared Kushner again, so he's got Rabbi Shmuley behind him.
0: The shadow president, Jerry Kushner.
1: Uh-huh. Yeah, exactly. I still think, you know, after a lifetime of Children's Health Defense, he knows what he wants to do, and he knows about all this stuff. So he knows that this nonsense about measles is BS, and as soon as he basically started trying to say that, because, you know, Susan Olsen is my friend, the girl that played Cindy Brady from the Brady Bunch, and, you know, that episode is very famous that they had where the kids had measles. They don't show it anymore because it shows the comedy that was involved in kids having measles. It was that common. It was, maybe a kid, one in a billion died of measles. I don't know. Very, very rare. It
0: Correct.
1: Was not, you ate ice cream and everybody, you know, it was, and you could see in that show the way they treated it. And that's why they don't show it anymore, because it doesn't go with the narrative of, you know.
0: So she confirmed that program has been pulled from the rerun arsenal?
1: Well, I don't think she necessarily knows, but I think I've heard elsewhere that, I think, it though, but it's that would, you know, behoove them not to show it because mm-hmm. You know, it's they're trying to push the vaccine to the extent now that they're trying to create this impression that these childhood diseases, which we all knew about when we were little, I got measles when I was a kid. I never got mumps, and mumps was rare even then. I hardly knew any kids that had mumps, mostly got measles and chickenpox. But I guess some got mumps. So color me skeptical that 14 members of a football team have mumps. I think that's terribly convenient, and especially when they're saying, come get your mRNA, come get your vaccine right afterwards. I don't trust anything these people do, especially with public health, especially after COVID. I don't know how anybody could trust them, because they lie incessantly, and we know they don't give anything for free. They will hound you to the ends of the earth to pay a $50 bill.
0: This is right before their conference starts. I think this is a legit story. I've got too many sources here I'm looking at. But your point is well taken. Be very careful.
1: If it is legit, it could be. If it is legit, then it goes to your other point, that I don't think that would have happened naturally, but San Diego probably got a lot of migrants around there. Then maybe something happened there where they caught it for you. Because, yes, that's the problem you run into with all this immigration from parts of the world that were diseases we don't have anymore.
0: This is actually 3-4 days ago, and it's I guess no more since then. The 14th first case, September, what was it? No, that isn't a case. That was a suspected case. Anyway, 14 cases. The flu that's running around now is not pleasant. Not that any of them are. So you need to be real careful about being out and about now, quite frankly. That's what you've got to watch out for, your health. The FDA recently approved, I don't know if you knew this, the MFLU, flu, S-I-V-A, Fluciva. That's the brand name. Get your Fluciva. The first mRNA influenza vax. It was approved August 5th, 2026, for adults age 50 to 64. Let's get them seniors, right? Yeah. Along with accelerated approval for adults 65 and over. Yep, get that accelerated approval going, and let's empty out those old people's homes. Yeah. This is all sick. Sick.
1: It really is. And again, it's...
0: Guess who the manufacturer is, Don? Moderna. Uh-huh. Why are we surprised?
1: Yes, these are the same ones, the same few companies that profited so nicely from COVID. But I don't trust anything.
0: Let me add one other thing. The technology of the virus, it's mRNA, okay, like COVID. The mRNA code goes into the body's cells and reorganizes and retrains the cellular DNA to begin to build a harmless virus protein. That's from Moderna.
1: Nice.
0: You reverse that 180 and you'd be much closer to reality. It's not good. So don't get your flu shots, friends. Just stay healthy, stay away, wash your hands, seriously. Be careful, and you shouldn't need any problems. And by all means, please get Allison C. and have a bottle or two in the medicine cabinet. If you start to get sick, you want to nail it with Allison C. Don't even think about getting a traditional antibiotic. Don't go there. I'm not prescribing. I got to be careful, I guess. But we know that Allison C. does astonishing things. Indeed, it kills, and is the only thing documented to kill so far, the spike protein in the human body and in the body cells. So being an mRNA-coded vaccine, the mRNA goes into the cells, in the case of the flu vax, and orders the cells to begin to make a harmless protein. What it does in the human body regarding the COVID formula of that vax, it goes into the human body cells, does the mRNA, and instructs the cells to begin to produce not the traditional programming and proteins that they always produced, but only to begin to produce spike protein. That's it. Nothing else. So all those cells do, once they're transfected, is to begin to produce spike proteins in your body. And you have an endless supply of it. And it doesn't quit. Go ahead, Don.
1: Like you, I have effectively and unplugged as much as I can from the medical industry.
0: Well, maybe we lost him. I think we did. Now, he said something interesting before he dropped off. We'll get him back. He has unplugged as much as he can from the, I think he said, organized medical complex, whatever he was going to say. That's a really good thing to try to do. Stay away from doctors. You don't need to run to a doctor every time you have a sniffle or a little tiny fever. I wouldn't. I just don't think it's warranted. Your body is a remarkable machine, and if you're unvaxxed, you have even more reason to steer clear of organized medicine, unless there's something severely wrong, and then you go immediately. Go ahead, Don.
1: Well, I was criticizing the medical industrial complex because somebody didn't like it, but no, I just, the idea that's why when they were offering even French fries and donuts or whatever to take their stupid...
0: God. I mean, they were using to get people to take that shot? Unbelievable. Trash. Garbage. Poison food.
1: These are the same people, and I've known some of them. they can't get insulin. And so they're dying, because they it's too expensive. They don't have insurance. If they cared about people, they would hand out free insulin, wouldn't they? But they handed out these free vaccines. Nobody charged you for that. They moved heaven and earth and were giving you French fries and donuts and everything, all kinds of bribery, within reason. Again, even though they wanted you desperately to have this deadly vaccine, they still were only going to give you something real cheap, like French fries or a donut. I mean, that's
0: something
1: how they
0: would not improve your health one iota either.
1: They know exactly. So if they're trying to get you to do something, that's why people told me. I said, look, I know these people don't care about your health. There was a third leading cause of death before COVID, hospitals and doctors. I think they're number one now because they killed untold numbers of people with a protocol, like my brother and so many others. We don't even know how many. I think you add that in there. I think they're the leading cause of death in America. So why would you possibly entrust your lives to them? They're the biggest killers there. I mean, I just go to a serial killer. They don't do anything. I don't think they don't do their entire system is based on trying to get you hooked on these expensive drugs and to get you into
0: Their entire system is to steal your money, basically.
1: Steal your money, get you to take constant tests, things like that. So there's a lot of them that suggest you to unnecessary radiation and things like that. They're horrible, and I hate to say, and they COVID was a test case because now they know that they trot this out, and if they scare you badly enough, they call it a plague. That's why I'm suspicious they're kind of calling this Russian thing a plague. When they use that term plague, a lot of us remember as little kids hearing about the Black Plague and the Black Death, and we really didn't hear the word plague. That's the first time I heard the word plague. And I remember, looking up, getting books and looking up pictures of, the people, being carried around in wheelbarrows and everything and dying in Europe and everything. It's scary to think of that and think, wow, what if that happened again?
0: Well, this is a pneumonic plague. It's a real deal.
1: Yeah.
0: It's a
1: almost
0: bad
1: like
0: one.
1: Almost like bubonic plague. Was it bubonic plague?
0: Yeah.
1: Actually rhymes, but I think that plague is a code word. It's a
0: could be a country
1: word.
0: Western hit very soon. You just gave the tip.
1: Yeah, exactly.
0: How dare they, Don, make an mRNA flu vax? I drove by a CVS store, big sign out in front. Get your COVID and flu vax here now. And both of them are mRNA death vaccines, in my humble opinion. We have yet to see the proof of it with the flu, but you watch. This is an mRNA, and it's going to program your cells to begin making a different protein than they would normally do for their existence in your body. It's crazy.
1: COVID buy COVID vaccine and get your flu vaccine for free. Two-for-one deal. But,
0: is that what they're doing? I don't know this. Is that
1: true? I think
0: true?
1: I've heard something like that. But they would do it. They're not going to do it for anything else. But, they're not going to say, okay, get your unnecessary surgery here, and we're going to waive the doctor's fees. But they don't do that. But the vaccines, they're pushing those. They're selling those like heroin.
0: Well,
1: and
0: I was in that store a week ago, 10 days ago, and there's a little area to the left of the pharmacy walk-up. So there's a little door and a little office, a little tiny office. I don't know what it's even there for. It's about 10 foot by 10 foot.

0: Well, I had the last, and that's why I would have been fired after, you know, they ended up firing me for helping out a handicapped coworker if they wanted to get rid of us, but they would have fired me during COVID, so many times, because I would have been breaking all the rules and violating everything. But before I was fired, the last few years I was there, I never had a flu shot or anything like that in my life. I was forced to get it, because that's the only way I could stay employed. And I tried the religious exemption, and it didn't work.
1: What do you want to name this company?
0: Inova Health. Yeah, I've talked about it before. Inova Health System. That's the largest healthcare institution on the East Coast.
1: So you worked for a healthcare system, and they literally gave you no out. You had to take their vax, their recommended vax.
0: Basically, I looked into it because, of course, I'm a Catholic or nominal Catholic. And they, of course, the priest said, we can't do that because, it's not against our canonical law. So I said, okay, thanks. And but there were only two people that where you could, one was Jehovah's Witnesses, and one, what was the other one? I can't remember. But anyhow, I tried both of them. And both of them, you had to be one, which I wasn't. So you would have to show up at their church or whatever for a period of time, and I had to have the flu shot before that. So there's nothing I could do. So I couldn't give up that salary. So if I was still working, then probably would have been a battle, because I'm sure my family would have, not understood that, I wasn't going to get this COVID vaccine, because I know that they made it they mandated it, because all the nurses, everybody had to have it, even though. Because as we tried to explain back then, by that time, I worked at remote data centers. They weren't like the ones in Utah, let me tell you. They were real data centers. And so we were never in any patient contact. Mm-hmm. So I said, why do I, it's ridiculous. We're not any medical facilities. It didn't matter. All employees. All 13,000 or whatever. I said, okay, so it's nothing I could do. But I hated it, and I... In my mind, I didn't get real sick, but I kind of didn't feel good for a day or two after each time I got it. And
1: that's quite a violation of your real, sanctity, personal privacy, God-given human rights, et cetera.
0: Yeah. And when they did it with COVID, obviously it was much more serious. I don't even know if they had don't think they had a religious exemption for COVID, because again, COVID was presented as the new black plague, so I don't think there was a religious exemption, but maybe there was, I doubt it, but so I would have, because I would have been fired anyhow, because I would have not respected anything they were doing, and I would have been talking about what a psyop it was, and it's by that time, if you don't realize how much in the last 10 years or so, how much freedom of speech we've lost, how many liberties. I mean, the last few years I was working, I started realizing, I can't be what I've been my entire life. I can't go around and talk to people, and especially women. Just, I'm a very gregarious guy, and I talk a lot. And I'm very extroverted, but I couldn't do that anymore. I remember there was one woman there that, first of all, I'm a married guy. I've always been loyal, but, I look at women like every other guy, but this woman was nobody that would have turned my head for a second, but she was, they were starting some kind of new system or something, and she was in charge of, if you had questions about how to put it on your home computer or something. So I had some questions, and so I went to her desk and asked her, and she looked friendly and everything, and then later the next day or something, I was called into my manager's office and said that this woman claimed I was harassing her. I said, harassing her? She actually thinks I was, I tried to hit on her or something? I wanted to go over and tell her, you really have delusions here, honey, if you think I was trying to hit on you. But, the idea, this was her job. And because a man, and I think that's happening all over now, where a man has to...
1: Almost get a contractual agreement before you can talk to the opposite sex.
0: Okay, let's set this out. Okay, this is business-like break. Okay, let's sign this and everything. That I'm not, it's terrible. And I've been all day or several days recently. For some reason, I'm always fighting with either Jews or blacks or now toxic feminists on X, mm-hmm. because they're all. I don't know if you heard of this.

0: Cornell 7 case that they're promoting nonstop. I think it's probably the new Duke lacrosse case, but they are just, you would not believe the number. And I don't know, maybe some of these accounts are bots. They're not real people. I don't know. But there's the hate, the vitriol, they really, really hate men. And there's somebody calling all men rapists and how, you know, marriage is slavery. And,
1: That's a hell of a form of birth control.
0: Yeah, it is.
1: You think about it.
0: But you know, so of course I'm trying to just, you know, I don't know why I try to reason with you. And they're probably bots, so it's really stupid that I'm doing this. But I try to, you know, kind of poke back at him and say, you know, well, you know what, realize how poisonous this is. You know, you're condemning all men like that. But they are condemning all men. And so I just keep saying, why?
1: When you say they, let's nail that down a little bit more, just for the heck of it.
0: Well, several, I don't know, countless women on X, you know, females on X, and they come up on my algorithm. You know, they have, you know, different names that are, most of the time, they're screen names. So I'm assuming that they're women. I don't know, maybe they're bots or who knows, but it's really insidious stuff. And the whole thing is just designed, and I kept saying, you're doing, you know, this plummeting birth rates, plummeting marriage rates. You're going to get to the point where, do you just want to outlaw male and female, you know, heterosexual relationships? Because that's the impression I get, that they want to do that. And, you know, they may be bots, but I think they're convincing some real women. And I feel so bad for the men, because I don't know what you do these days, because you really have to hesitate to say anything. Like I said, that was probably 9 years ago when that woman reported me for harassing her, when I had a work-related question, and she was the person I was supposed to go to. And I was still called on the carpet. So today, I probably would be fired, I guess, if she complained. I don't know. But I've told the story before, but I worked for that organization. It was huge. I said 13,000 employees. And back then, you know, you could socialize and walk around everywhere and you could meet people. And I met every girl I ever knew almost after high school through there, including my wife, who through her sister. But, you know, you couldn't do any of that now, because I get the sense that the women today would just report you if you were trying to be friendly to them.
1: I don't know what the actual percentage would be.
0: Oh, yeah, you're right.
1: There's still some really wonderful, sweet, nice people out there, male and female. They're good people. We know that. But they're being shunted aside by this mad rush to embrace a digital society and all of that goes with it, most obviously, social media. These people are really... they're making noise. They all want to be what? They want to be influencers. So what do? They go on social media platforms and they start to repeat and spew this crap that you're mentioning, rightly so, over and over again. So to the rank and file who are just watching it, it's influencer after influencer saying the same anti-male thing, right? They do? A lot of these activist females are they didn't want anything to do with procreating the species. Nothing. They don't like men at all. Anyway, it's not a good situation, and it's not going to get any better. Sorry. Just can't.
0: No, I don't think so either. It's just, you know, it's... When you something has definitely been lost, because, you know, we used to be able to... have social intercourse, you know, and everywhere. And as I've said, you know, how this gets to the foundation of humanity.
1: Right.
0: If a man can't, because, you know, typically, I mean, now it's a little different, I guess, because women are sometimes are the aggressors. And I guess maybe you have to wait for them to be aggressors now because you're too scared to say anything. But traditionally, that was, you know, you had to summon up your courage to talk to a girl and ask her out and all that.
1: It's called being shy. Boys were always shy, except for the alpha males, and they didn't care. They got all the good-looking girls because they weren't shy. But most people aren't. They don't know how to breach that chasm between male and female when they're young. A lot of them, when they're old, they still don't know. And now we've got, I just flicked over, I'm scanning news sometimes in the background. I just pulled over, I'm trying to track this Russian plague lab story, and I pulled a CNN story over from the right column on YouTube and popped it up. And the anchor, I think it's trying to be a woman. I'm not sure what it is. It's got a man's face, but it's got woman's clothing. It has big, thick alpha male eyebrows and a Rock Hudson hairstyle. I don't know what it is. I don't know what these images are actually doing so much damage to people. They don't know. I don't know who this person is. I don't want to know. But I just wanted to see what the latest on the Siberian plague issue is. And I see this. And I said, what the hell is it? I can't tell you what it is. Anyway.
0: It's very sad. And again, I just think that, you know, because I have no skin in that game. You know, I've got nothing to do with me, but I just feel sorry for young people, especially young men. Because you're right, you don't know. Because, yeah, I'm sure there are lots of nice women still out there. But how do you know which ones are and which ones aren't? You know, do you know if we'll talk to somebody, is she going to report me to HR or not? You know,
1: maybe they should wear little badges. I'm normal. I like men.
0: Yeah, exactly.
1: Have a wonderful day. Whatever.
0: I guess you could probably make some, if you see somebody with pink hair and a nose ring, and I hate to generalize, but, you know, tattoos, that might give you an idea, maybe. You know, you get a different thing.
1: I ran the story about tattoos the other day, and I've known this for most of my adult life. Tattoo ink is very dangerous. It doesn't stay put. It migrates.
0: Yep.
1: And goes right smack into your immune system, especially your lymph nodes. It's not a joke, and it's toxic. And so your immune system is constantly fighting these migrating tattoo inks and taking your immune competence level down. So people, don't get any more tattoos. I'm not going to knock anybody that has any. You didn't know better. But if you had known before you had it done. Seriously, let me finish real quick. If you had known, ask yourself, if you had known that the ink does not stay, it migrates all over the body into your lymphatic system especially and drains your immune system, would you have gone ahead and done that? Go ahead, Don. Thanks.
0: Yeah, no, I think you're right. And I think that, and again, I know there's lots of good people, that a lot of people that support me have tattoos.
1: No, it's not. We're not knocking people. We're just saying they weren't told the truth. That's all.
0: Right, and there's a reason why.
1: Informed decision. They couldn't make one.
0: Yeah, informed decision. And there's a reason why back in the day, tattoos were confined to, you know, in World War II and in the 1950s, a lot of sailors got a tattoo of some girl that they usually grew up with on their arm, usually drunk in the middle of the night. Their buddies made them get it. You know, it's kind of a rite of passage. Then they're stuck with it. And you're pirates. People like, you know, Hell's Angels, big motorcycle gangs, maybe you those. But outside of that, nobody I knew had tattoos for decades.
1: No.
0: And I think there's a reason for it. Like you said, not only maybe, you know, didn't know it was going to spread, the, you know, and really poison you maybe, but it's so painful. And then, you know, some people, like Candace Owens is one. She talked about how, I guess, she had a lot of tattoos when she was young, and she, to her credit, decided to get them removed. And there's been other people that have done that as well. And it's even more painful to get them removed. So it's not
1: it's a laser. And it burns the skin down 2-3 levels deep. Something like that. It's not good. She must have scars all over. Not big bad ones, but scars nonetheless. You can't damage the skin that deeply and not show something. That's been my understanding anyway.
0: And I just, if something happens naturally, it happens. I want people to be free, you know, to get, it's whether it's that, interracial dating, any of the kind of things that we see promoted. Right. I just don't like, I question why some of these things are being promoted incessantly by the media. Again, if it happens naturally, it's fine. You know, anybody that wants to do it, that's fine. But I don't like programming, and that's why, I think a lot of when I'm listening to when I'm interacting with these people, whoever they are, and X, you know, talking about they'd rather have cats, and a lot of them, she'll talk, I don't know if you heard of that experiment, the toxic feminist experiment, where they did a poll or something, the feminists did, about girls, would you rather be stuck with a man, would you rather be in the woods alone with a bear or a man? And most of them chose the bear. And
1: Where was this?
0: This is some kind of poll. It got a lot of... Look it up. If you Google it, you'll see.
1: Oh, I believe you. That's suicide, though. That's insane.
0: Well, it's suicide. I tried to reason with a couple of them. I said, you know, you realize this is... What is this? And how, you know, what does it say about you that you'd rather be... What does that say about what how you view human males? That you... It's just, that's right, because the worst that bear could do is eat me and crap me out. And that would be much less what the man could do to me. What a witty thing to say. Yeah, isn't that clever? And I said, you know, that's the way you look at it. But just picture that. And picture, and I don't know how many, you know, hopefully the percentage of women are very low. But I know that poll was pretty popular, and they were claiming a lot of the women chose the fact that you could come up with it.
1: Well, what do we have here? Real quick. The common denominator, then, is an utter lack of common sense. That's the polite way to say it.
0: Yeah.
1: These people who answered the bear are as dumb as a rock. That doesn't even count. There's no thought involved. That's sheer dedication to some bizarre dogma. Weird.
0: Yeah. Absolutely.
1: Wow.
0: Dogma of hatred, and that's what I'm sensing, such hostility to men. And it's no wonder if you look at all the incels out there, and they're all male incels. You know, involuntary celibates that are, you know, 30, 40, 50-year-old male virgins, stuff, you know, very, very rare before. It's not rare now. Tragically, it's not rare at all. And that's because of these attitudes, because not only are they, you know, hostile, but they're intimidating for a young guy because they, you know, they have a lot of confidence and they love to shut men down. I heard another one on there talking about... girls, we need to all start getting meaner and more offensive. And I'm thinking, I said, so that's what women's liberation is to you? To turn into mean girls? I don't understand it.
1: This is going to absolutely impel the sterility factor up. This isn't physiological sterility. This is psychological sterility. This species is on its last legs. I can't even imagine how long it would take to reverse this kind of a rage syndrome that's running around. I don't get it. How could you do that?
0: And I try to, you know, when I'm arguing, and why I'm arguing with these people, I don't know. It's that, like, you know, I get bored and I get sucked in next. But, you know, that you're destroying civilization. I said, you understand the male-female relationship is the foundation of civilization. And you don't want it anymore. So when you combine
1: it, you said male first, Don. You should have said female male.
0: Oh, that's right. That's your mistake. Yeah, that's right. I should have done that. And someone would have noticed that. But you know, it's when you could combine it with the other elements of this craziness, like the transgender stuff. You know, which is again, I think it's tied into that.
1: Yeah.
0: Because I get the sense they're not against. Like, I think they'd probably welcome a man that now thinks he's a woman. I think they probably would welcome that. And it's just biological men who might want to be with him. That's what irritates them. And to me, it upsets the entire order when you have
1: Realistically speaking, we're right now, in my humble opinion, the second most intelligent life form on the planet. And these people who keep trying to tell me that AI is just some set of algorithms are missing the boat. Long gone. They haven't a clue. We are now number two, and AI is stepping away from us like we're set in concrete. And we might as well be. AI is not going to slow down. The doubling factor alone, as I keep saying, is 90 days now, soon to be 60 days, soon to be 30. When it doubles in terms of intelligence, wit, wisdom, reasoning, capabilities that most humans can't even imagine yet. And it'll be doing things mentally and intellectually that humans, again, can't conceive of. They won't be able to compete with it. So it's not going to be a horse race. It's done. It really is done. We're doomed. Not doomed necessarily to a mass death, although the powers that be stuck that COVID death vax into the arms of 5 billion people. What do you think they were after? To make them all healthier? No. They're all basically on the way out, faster than they would have been. It's all a matter of degree, what their initial bedrock health baseline was, what their immunological competence level was, and that vaccine is a cold-hearted killer. It just won't stop. It'll take you out in 5 years, 10 years. People are dying right now. And now that COVID, the lab virus, is breaking out all over the place with the latest variant, and most of those variants, I think, were lab-created and released, frankly. Where do we go with this? So, okay, we may have created our successors on planet Earth. Because 5 billion people injected, and Dr. Arne Burkhardt proved that the males who have taken the vax no longer have any sperm. They have instead wall-to-wall spike protein. That's it. That's it. Think about it. Totally sterile, and they don't know it. And the women, all kinds of reproductive problems. Go ahead.
0: Yeah, no, and all these things we're describing, everything, the hostility of females towards males now, not wanting to be with them, preferring bears.
1: Just happen. Don's right. These things didn't just happen. They were engineered and absolutely inserted into our society and our way of life. Go on, Don.
0: The transgender agenda. And the COVID with the spike proteins and the warp seed vaccine. All of it adding up to what? All of it adding up to, as you said, fertility problems, to say the least. In the case of the young men and women, just no sex, apparently. So they don't have to worry about that. So this is eugenicist dream.
1: They have successfully turned male against female to a very substantial degree. Nothing's absolute.
0: Yeah.
1: But they have kicked the birth rate in the ass. It's not going to, it will not be the same. It's going down.
0: I think I mentioned on the show a couple of weeks ago when I read the most amazing stat for the first time in human history. I think there are 14 states in the United States now where there are deaths outpace births. There are
1: Correct.
0: More deaths every
1: Correct.
0: Day than births.
1: I think you have it exact. I saw the story, and that's astonishing.
0: It's amazing. So, and that's it's all from the vax spike proteins. Some of it is, but the birth part is that people aren't having babies, and so it's.
1: No, they've done it with the vax, and they've done it through the magic screen, terminal
0: it's
1: screen
0: it's
1: addiction. They've trained people to hate the opposite sex in many ways. Wow.
0: And just think of how hard that is to do.
1: To override hormones in a million years of evolution?
0: Yeah,
1: it ain't easy, but they did it.
0: Thing in the world. And look what they did to the maternal instinct. And it started when we were kids.
1: Yeah.
0: You know, to be able to that maternal instinct is powerful. And they've managed to kill it in a lot of women or channel it to pets, to cats and dogs. So that they, and that's what you see that.
1: Oh, there are surrogates. Yes, yes, yes. They're surrogates, and now they're AI agents. To be your best friend.
0: Oh, yeah, okay?
1: And you can create it to be a man or a woman. Doesn't matter. You can have one of each.
0: You've got the incels. I mean, when they make the sex dolls realistic enough, that's where they're going to go. They're going to go for that. Because they don't, they don't have any other options. So they'll be, it's sad. And I can't, help but be, sit there and just shake my head at it because it's what kind of world are we
1: in? Don, maybe the saddest, most morbid part of it all is that Gen Z and even some millennials have no idea what they never got to experience.
0: No idea.
1: This is the way it should be, always has been to some degree or another. It's, friends, this is heading down. This is not good. I don't know how to turn it around. Not when you have international psychopaths training the masses to hate each other, the sexes. This is incredible.
0: It is. Nothing. So it's a shame, you know, when you can kill off young love, or young love, that's hard to do, and they're doing it. So anyway, I look at these cultural things sometimes as much as the political things, because they're all kind of tied together. And you can see trends, you know. And
1: look at the 50s music. What was it about? Love?
0: No, I said
1: attraction.
0: You can see trends.
1: Yeah.
0: What's that?
1: I say 1950s music.
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1: 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The radiation is migrating inland and is moving across the entire country. 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

0: Ladies and gentlemen, friends, and open-minded people, wherever you live across the United States of America and across the world. So, I want to send out greetings to all the people and the people I know in my life who have been such a contribution to me, especially a person who's really done a lot for me, and I want to tell them I appreciate so much the things that you've done. Both in terms of understanding the world and understanding health and all these other things that you've shared with me. So that's an important issue. So I'm going to play something today, another video, and we're going to get to have some discussion about this. And it's kind of nice to be a third voice in the room and really discuss some things that we need to discuss. And we need to talk about very frankly and very honestly. Excuse me, a little congested today. But there's a lot of talk now about a ground invasion, boy. We don't need that. It's supposed to be sending a new carrier with, 7,000 or 8,000 more troops. It's like it's going to be after the midterm elections that they'll do this. And God knows what they'll do. I'm sorry, I'm losing my voice today, but I'm working on it. I had some procedures a few days ago, and part of the residual aspects of cancer that even when you're treated for cancer, you have to deal with. And so I had to go out of town for a few days and do these procedures and deal with them the best I could. And I did. And I think I'm making progress, but today I'm a little bit congested, that's for sure. So I'm going to play a little video here, major video from major people. And we are going to be discussing issues that nobody really talks about directly, even the people supposedly who are anti-Israel, anti-Gaza genocide, even they will not discuss the roots of this genocide. The roots of the evil that Israel does, and it's not just to the Gazan people. No, it's not just to the Lebanese people. It's not just to the Iranian people. It's not just to the Ukrainian people, because that's exactly who's behind this war. Exactly who's behind this war. So we really have to look at this material in a way that confronts the foundation stones of this. There is an elite in this world, a financial elite, an economic elite. They have the nation, and maybe not anymore. Well, it's certainly the strongest military nation in the world. And they still probably control more direct finances and banking than any other nation. But it's the United States of America. They control us. They have us literally by the throat. And they're leading us to disaster for our own people and for all people. And it's a really shocking scenario, but it's real. And until we confront it, there's no way we're going to save our people, because our people are being literally wiped off the earth. It's not just in America where our numbers are dropping so sharply. Tucker Carlson brought out the other day. It's in Europe itself, where our people emerged from. It's all over the world we have this issue. And it's something that is a scary issue, because I would think, I would hope in my heart of hearts that all people have the right to exist. All people have the right to preserve their identity, their personality. And by the way, anybody who tries to tell you that Christianity is such that Christianity demands that, because they always quote stuff like there's no Jew, there's no Greek, there's no Roman. It was obviously true. There were Romans and there were Greeks and there were men and there were women and there were slaves. But what they were speaking about there and what the New Testament is speaking about and Jesus is speaking about is, yes, there are these differences and the responsibility, and you're allowed to have differences. In fact, the Bible's pretty clear, both old and new. But even the New Testament talks about the nations, 80 nations, 70 or 80. I get confused on those numbers. But those nations that exist, it was created by the divine God of the universe. So that's pretty interesting. And obviously, God created people. Jesus spoke very favorable toward even pagan Romans. He talked about this centurion who also, you know, believed in the power of Christ to heal his son. And he asked Christ, or he didn't even ask Christ to come. Christ said, yes, I'll come to you. And he said, you don't have to come because, you know, if you come to my house, you know, obviously the inclination was, the intention was that, you know, the Jews are going to kill you. You can't go to a Roman centurion's house. But he said, your power is so great and so wonderful and so beautiful and so giving and so encompassing, so global, so heavenly, that you don't even have to come to my house to heal my servant. You don't have to even do that. All you have to do is give the word the same way that I could give my word to any of my Roman legions to do something, and they would do it. So you also could heal my son simply by your will. That's all I need. And Christ, in fact, by the time the Roman centurion got home, his son was better. His son was healed. Isn't that interesting? But he said, if only if all the Judeans had faith like this man. We had other cases of centurions, Romans, which are very hated. We had cases of Samaritans, which perhaps the most hated, that Jesus showed as an example of a true neighbor. Because Jews did not believe any non-Jew was actually described as a neighbor. Interesting. It's very shocking in a way, but that's exactly true. And he used that in the Good Samaritan story, and it's very clear exactly what he said there. So let me see if I can find this video. Let me see. I'm trying to get it here for you. I'll tell you what. I want to play something to you that's pretty sickening. It's probably something you don't want your children to listen to. I'm going to share you some of the Tucker Carlson story with a South African man who is talking about genocide in South Africa. Thousands upon thousands of South Africans have been murdered. If you can find my video, White Genocide in South Africa, look at it, because it really is a genocide. And thousands of South Africans have been murdered by Afrikaners. Now, people can say that's all justified because of whatever, because they have apartheid. Well, the truth is that South Africa got literally millions upon millions of people who migrated to South Africa as they wanted the conditions of South Africa, which were so far better in health and education and safety and security and everything else than the nations they were living in South Africa, with the corruption and the dictatorships and the murders and all the other things that were going on. And Tucker got involved in this issue. He brought on a South African gentleman, and who went through unbelievable sufferings. And it's the things you don't hear. You hear a lot of stories about Jews, even 50, 60 years after the war, of different things that happened. Some of them true, some of them not. I mean, and to say they're not true doesn't mean that you don't believe that any terrible things happened to Jews. I think that terrible things did happen, but the great Norman Finkelstein, in his book, The Holocaust Industry, shows the massive corruption. At one time, he even said, no one, you know, considering the so many frauds and fraudulent stories and so forth that they've told about Jewish victims, Finkelstein said, considering all those stories, no one can be really forgiven for having certain doubts about the Holocaust in general. He believes in the Holocaust, per se, says he does. But he also points out that the massive promotion of the Holocaust has been done for two reasons. One, they got huge amounts of money for it. And this money really did not go to the people who were descendants of the people, even the people who survived the Holocaust, like his parents, for instance. And maybe sometimes the totality of the Holocaust is basically told us that everybody sent to these camps was murdered. It's interesting to note that his mother and father were in Auschwitz and Maidenbeck, two of the worst ones, according to Nuremberg. But neither of them were murdered. It's interesting. Elie Wiesel, who was the most famous prize-winning Jewish Holocauster who promoted the Holocaust more than anyone, he wrote a very interesting book called Night about Auschwitz, his time in Auschwitz. And he has a lot of interesting revelations in his book, such as, throughout his book, he does say that there were people, Jews died, and they were put in pits, but he doesn't say one word about any gas chambers. Yet this was written right after the war. That was before the massive propaganda and the imagery of the gas chamber became the popular motif of the Holocaust. That's just the reality. So he wasn't up to speed with what was the latest Holocaust Industry Foundation stories. And so he didn't mention not one word about gas chambers. Another interesting revelation by Elie Wiesel was that he was a worker, you know, like most of the Jews there. They did work. It was very important, in fact, for the German war industry. We put our German soldiers to work too, by the way, that we captured in American business and industry and others. And but anyway, it was important. And but anyway, his he worked. And he had a foot injury. His foot was injured. And I don't know how bad it was, but I know one thing, according to his book and according to his own recollection, he spent months and months in the hospital in Auschwitz, where he didn't have to work, where he was fed well, right? And his father, who was older than him, much older, he also was treated for different things. And interesting enough, he and his father survived the war. Another interesting tidbit that you could find in the book, it just goes against the narrative, though, right? And I'm not saying that doesn't mean the Holocaust didn't happen, but there's reasons why some people can question. Because a lot of things just kind of don't make sense. They tell you that everybody was killed, especially if you couldn't work, you were definitely killed. Well, here was two people, old guy and a young guy, couldn't work. And yet they weren't murdered. Another thing he says, which is quite telling, the communists were getting closing in. And by the way, they did have horrible problems in feeding the prisoners. It was a huge camp, Auschwitz. And it was important to their industry. They even manufactured this artificial kinds of rubber because the access to the true rubber plants, for instance, in Southeast Asia, are all cut off to the Germans, not to the Allies, or South America as well, I think. But they were essential to the war. But anyway, they had big problems. Now, they were in the Eastern Front. The Bolsheviks were coming in. They were winning and winning, defeating Germans after another relentlessly. Germans fought and died at an enormous cost to try to keep the communists from coming in because they knew what the fate was going to be. And they did suffer that fate. The entire people, either day I was talking about, I talked about this on Friday, that they spoke about Lenin, excuse me, Putin going to Kaliningrad. And that was East Prussia. That was East Prussia. And those millions of people who lived there were driven out of their homes in the middle of winter with nothing. There's one case, a good example of one of the great crimes of the war, which nobody was punished for, was the story of a large ferry ship. And so the Germans were being raped, slaughtered, murdered, tortured, and they're trying to escape. And they get upon this big ship. There's 100,000 of them or so. It's a huge number on this ship. Kind of a ferry ship, which was common in the Baltics at that time. And they get in that ship, and the Allies and Bolsheviks, they purposely sunk the ship, killed everybody on it. Many, many of them children, women, elderly, drowned in the horrific struggle and sadness in the Baltic, in the cold seas of those areas. It's really kind of an amazing thing to get into this and study this and understand these things and realize a lot of people suffered in that war. Terrible things happened. But what you were told is one side of the story, and sometimes there's another side of the story. The real great crime was the war itself. And yes, of course, they tell you every day that Germany started the war. It was Germany that did the war. Yes, there was a battle between Germany and Poland because the Germans felt and believed, and the evidence seems to be pretty strong on this, that their civilians were being very mistreated. They because the Versailles Treaty was a very undemocratic and something that was certainly on the opposite side of true human rights. You don't take a city of Danzig, a million people that was German for hundreds of years, and suddenly you take it away from its mother nation and you put it under the control of people who don't love Germans, who despise Germans. Now think about that for a second. And they were suffering a lot of persecutions, the Sudeten Germans were as well. And of course this was all intentional in the Versailles Treaty, because the truth is they were trying to make Germany suffer in every sort of way. That's why they had Germany pay reparations of billions upon billions of Reichsmarks and money that the German people were just about starving anyway at the end of that war. Their economy was destroyed. They lost millions of lives in that war. They suffered enormously. So I'm going to play a little video here, a very interesting one, with Chris Hedges and Elon Pappas. And this is very interesting because I think it'll give you some illustrations of how even the ones who oppose Israel, and even the main people like Chris Hedges oppose Israel, who propose them, don't let us realize the real truth about Israel and about Judaism. When they say that Israel is racist, is racial supremacist or Jewish supremacist, of course they're right. But this is not because they went against Judaism. They embodied the very soul and sinew of Judaism, which was all about genocide, racial genocide of their enemies and murder, things that which Christ opposed. The Good Samaritan story is a good example of that opposition. And let's just play some of this and get some commentary. Here we go. If engineer doesn't hear this right or properly, well, then let me know, and I'll go back to my monologue. Here we go.
1: On the eve of World War One, both in Britain and the United States, but the hierarchy or the leaders of the Zionist movement were very wary of socialism. And I just want to throw in, because it's a fascinating point that you make in the book, is that eventually the socialist, European socialist movements embrace the Zionist project, and the only people that call it out for the settler colonial project that it is are the Marxist-Leninists.
0: See, he's very apologetic for socialism, even communism, you might say. He is very apologetic for them. That's Chris Hedges. And Pape is the writer that defends the people of Gaza and others. So he's trying to say that the Zionists were capitalists. Well, many of them were, but many of them also were communists, and actually fought with the Bolsheviks, on the side of the Bolsheviks in the Second World War. And even the kibbutz system was based on total socialism and the spirit of that. And in the kibbutzes, even of Israel in the early days, were pictures of Lenin. Excuse me, not just Lenin, but also Stalin. Stalin. And that was before they wanted to realize that they began to realize that, then they started taking them down, but realized that Stalin turned against the Jews. Anyway, so the truth is that Israel was, and the Zionists, he argues like, oh, they were just Western. Well, they may have been Western in the way the Jews described Westerners as white supremacists, but there would be no comparison possible between what Europeans, how Europeans treated their minority populations as compared in Europe, as compared to what the Jews in Israel and the occupied territories have done, and the mass genocides of other people, and just murdering them as sitting ducks in their concentration camps. They often talk about and describe Zionism and Israel as apartheid. And the truth is, apartheid was basically separations. In fact, what the South Africans were working for was a state where black people could run their own life. They would have control over their destiny. They would be the masters of their business and their industry and their education and their healthcare. And they were educating them in all these areas and working for them in that way, and trying to help them. And that was the idea. Apartheid was living separately, but, you know, friendly separation, where black people could have their destiny, values, and white people could have theirs. White people came to many parts of South Africa years earlier, when it was truly an empty land, a lot more empty land than what the Jews claim about Palestine, which is one of the big lies. Let's go further.
2: It's quite incredible, isn't it? It's like you worry that socialism will be brought by these Jewish immigrants into the heart of Britain. But if these socialists want to try and play, if you want, with socialism in Palestine, that's fine. That doesn't...
0: Let's be clear. Let's be absolutely clear. Socialism, as far as its political rendition became what's called communism, Bolshevism. And they were not just trying to bring socialism as socialism. They looked as a stepping stone. Some socialists believed in a social democratic system, but they were still very favorable to the Bolsheviks. And Winston Churchill, as I talked about on Friday, was very partial to Bolshevism. Not to Bolshevism at all, but he was partial to understanding that Bolshevism was the greatest threat to humanity at that time. And the funny thing is, of course, is that the true greatest threat to humanity was what Churchill was working toward, the Second World War, a war that was the most massive war in all of history, that killed more people than all the wars of prior times, including the First World War, together. If you add up every war in the history of mankind, more died in the Second World War, 60 to 80 million, whatever the numbers are. That's died. That's not counting the wounded. That's not counting the loved ones of those men who died and women who died and so forth. It's the cost, the toll of art, literature, music, architecture, and simply humanity is simply unbelievable. If you really take a look at it closely and examine it correctly. And he said that the Jews were great people because they created Judaism, right? Or this Judaic Christian tradition. Well, actually, they did create Judaism, but they opposed Christianity from the beginning to the present day, and they still do. They opposed Jesus Christ's teachings, even though he tried to turn them away from their satanic practices and evil deeds and turn away from their hatred of all mankind. And that's exactly what he described, that he said he came for all mankind. And the Jews there were no chosen. The only chosen were those that lived according to treating people with the golden rule and people that, you know, respected God and respected him, his son, God's son. And Jesus portrayed his father as the father of love and generosity and kindness and forgiveness, just as Jesus did, which is a very different way that the scribes proclaimed or projected the God of the Old Testament for Jews. He even exposed, as I've said a million times, I hope you're getting this in your minds, the Ten Commandments. But the Ten Commandments in Jewish law, you see big screen about this, right, in Cecil B. DeMille's, the Jewish production called The Ten Commandments. It just doesn't happen to tell you a few things, like, for instance, the Ten Commandments, when the Ten Commandments says, thou shalt not kill, thou shalt not steal, thou shalt not bear false witness against thy neighbor's wife, there shalt not bear false witness against thy neighbor, or try to seduce or, you know, covet thy neighbor's wife, all these different things. This was all framed in the Jewish term of neighbor, ra. And neighbor in the Jewish definition in Jewish law, and it's right there in Leviticus, love thy neighbor as thyself. But in the passages before and after it, they make clear who the neighbor is. Then, you know, you don't bear a grudge, you don't do anything evil to your fellow Jew, your fellow Jewish individual. You don't.

0: and the same prophets, such as Jeremiah, who in the book in the Old Testament, Jeremiah, wrote about how the lying pen of the scribes, how can we say there is wisdom among us when this lying pen of the scribes is giving us a false reality, kind of a Truman's world, so to speak. Let's go on here.
1: That's actually less dangerous. And I think that's why you have these kind of aristocrats or the political elite of Jews who really made it to the highest positions in government or in businesses. But definitely if you would talk to them in principle, socialism, they would be very much against it. If you would tell them that, the Zionist settlers in Palestine are trying to create socialist havens like a kibbutz or something similar to that before the kibbutz came into being, they would have nothing against it. And this is the whole game of Zionism. It is a solution for a certain group of Jews that is developed by a certain group of Jews who are not part of that project, but that project serves other interests that they have. And of course, as I all the time mention, every 10 pages so that I don't forget it and that the readers don't forget it, all this is about the country where already someone else lived in it, right? We should never forget it, that this whole game, whether it was an abstract intellectual imagination or emotional imagination, when it becomes real political programs, all the time in the background, we should remember this is about a place where already someone else lives as an organic society. But that seems to be a total irrelevant fact to those who try to think of Palestine as a solution from a theological point of view, imperialist point of view, or even a genuine a humanist point of view, looking for a solution for people who suffer from anti-Semitic persecution.
2: And when it does come up, the Zionist argument and the argument of those who support Zionism is that the indigenous population will be better off.
0: But let's make some things clear. The Zionists, absolutely, were fighting not simply for an idea. They weren't fighting for a Jewish state that was a multiracial state, but they were fighting for what their founders wanted, was an absolutely Jewish supremacist state. And they also, not all religious Jews, some religious Jews viewed the idea that you can't have a state again until the Messiah comes. So that was a little bit of a theological argument and riff there. But the truth is that they also had many radical Jews that saw this as a way to advance Jewish power. And as I talked about on Friday, even those Jews were overridden, and Jews ultimately did in massive numbers not only support communism in Europe and the Bolshevik Revolution and the murder of Christians by the millions, they also supported the massacres and the genocides Palestinians, and they were inspired by the same calls in the Old Testament for total harem, which is genocide, destruction of whole peoples, man, woman, and child, as something that's good because God had given the world. Jews were the chosen people, and God has given the world to Jews. People don't understand that that is very clearly written in the Old Testament. Same thing that's written about the Jewish food laws, which kept Jews separate from Gentiles. Pardon me. And that's because they wanted to keep separate because they wanted to preserve the holy seed. If you look at Rabbinic Judaism for the last 2,000 years, it was absolutely, incredibly against any sort of intermarriage with non-Jews. It was said that, somebody could convert.

0: But it's pretty hard for if conversion was happening, being critical, and the important part would have been men, the grown men, patriarchs of their own family. But grown men would have to undergo circumcision, which is about as good a barrier as you could ever make. It's one thing to circumcise a child when they don't even know what's happening to them, but they suffer great pain. I'm against circumcision even from that point of view, and I'm against it from health reasons. And it's disgusting anyway with the way they practice this ritual with the mole, mohel. And they've even had so many Jews die in New York of AIDS and other things because it was transmitted by the mohel, which uses oral ways to deal with the circumcision itself. I mean, you can't make this up. I don't want to go into detail there. But circumcision, that was a way to protect the seed, the holy seed. They had total segregation. They demanded that no Jew could do any sort of work at all on the Sabbath. And that's a work day for the rest of the world, really. So, if on that work day, that a Jew couldn't do any work, that really precluded them from all kinds of jobs working for Gentiles. Now, think about that one for a second. That keeps them separate from Gentiles. So, Jews were better off and more prone to work for other Jews or for themselves. We can go into so many other aspects of this. So, you look at the dietary laws. A Jew couldn't even drink after a Gentile, which basically precluded them from any sort of social interaction and even sexual or betrothal interaction with Gentiles. It kept them separate. So they were practicing a what they dare to call the same thing South Africa did, apartheid, which is basically separation, but try to be fair treatment. But no South African was not, as a South African citizen, or as a person supporting apartheid, no South African citizen was forbidden to have lunch with a non-white, right? Or have a dinner with them, or treat them friends. Farmers quite often brought some of their workers to the same table. And they broke bread with them. And they also educated them in Christianity. And they also educated them in terms of schools. And they provided for health care for them on a massive level, far superior to anything in South Africa. Whereas in South, excuse me, in Jewish occupied Palestine, where they suffered so greatly, those Palestinian people, just unbelievable. Hundreds of thousands were put into prisons. Even Save the Children said that, and even Beth Salem, the leading Jewish civil rights organization about this, stated that massive numbers of children were abused, sexually abused. We have the chief rabbi of the Israeli army, Karim, and this is his own words in his own blog, exposed by the biggest newspaper in Israel called Ynet News. He says that it's perfectly permissible. In fact, it's a good thing. He actually says that's what the headline said in the biggest newspaper in Israel. But you read it, it says it's a good thing that if a Jewish soldier gives in to his evil inclinations of being attracted to a beautiful enemy woman and forces her to have sex with him, that's good rest and relaxation after all, folks. Come on. These are the kind of things that makes what's going on here. And the New Testament warns about all this. Christ warns about it. Christ tells us that Judaism had become led by Satanists, not people truly following God. And even if they called their God by a different name, the God that they worshipped, by their definition, was very different than Jesus portrayed of his God, his father. And there was big arguments in the temple itself where there was an argument over paternity. And Jesus says, my Father is like me. He says that, he said, if you were of my Father, you'd love me, but you're not of my Father. You're of your father, who's the devil. That's a pretty amazing statement. That's what Jesus said, pronounced. Why are my congestive issues right today? Apologize for that. I'll be better tomorrow, I promise. Let's go on.
1: Neil Primer. Okay. I think that the other tactic is to kind of.
0: It wasn't exactly a settler colonial project either. That is kind of an apologetic itself, because, yes, you know, for instance, the British that came into India, they're still Indians. They're still Indians and the Americans, even though there were certainly terrible crimes committed against Indians. But there was never, ever any extremity of purposeful directed mass murder. But they even claimed that God was ordering in the killing of what they did in Israel against the Palestinians and others.
1: Nation, they sort of referring to its nomadic nature, by its less of development, you know, so they can't really have the same aspiration for a self-determination and nationalism as the Jews. It's kind of a native that is not European, and therefore their collective aspirations do not have to play a very important role, even if they are recognized. In some cases, they are not even recognized. As I say in the book, some of the family members of the same Jewish aristocrats who supported Zionism, one of the reasons they were against Zionism, only the main reason was that they worried that the Jews would be, blamed for dual nationality, dual life. Some of them, in their writings, also against it because they are aware that this is not the land without people waiting for people. Born, actually, Jews would be part of it. Very early on, so to my great surprise, when I found that this would be at the expense of the people who live there. And this was from the very beginning when they heard about Zionism and understood what this ideology means for the people in Palestine itself.
2: The shift of power. So eventually you have figures like David Ben-Gurion, who lives in Palestine and is organizing, he himself is a socialist, the settler colonial project. And power shifts away from these European aristocrats, these European Zionists, into the hands of figures like Ben-Gurion. That's a very important moment in the history of the Zionist movement. Explain what happened.
1: Yeah, that is very, very important because I think there were, and I described what I thought was a very important moment and a very important meeting in London, in the headquarters of the Zionist movement, when there are actually all these members of the Anglo-Jewish elite are being actually told by emissaries on behalf of David Ben-Gurion that they are not leaving the Zionist movement. They will not determine what Zionism is or what the Jewish state would be, and their role is really to be a lobby machine for Zionism. That was a very important moment because what Ben-Gurion understood, as I suppose some of the leaders of the white settlers in America understood, that while you need the British Empire to set a foothold in Palestine, there will be a moment when the interests of the empire and your own interests will clash. He didn't want these Anglo-Zionists, who might still be also loyal British citizens, to interfere in the Zionist plan, not only to colonize Palestine and to de-Arabize it, but also to cede it from the British Empire and make it an independent Jewish state. So this is the moment where they have to decide whether they're willing to be advocates for a policy that is formulated by Jews that just 20, 30 years before that, they had a very lofty attitude towards them as Eastern European Jews, uneducated, and just poor people who need a safe place to be in. But they're becoming their own, they're actually becoming employed by these Jews who are now running the show in Palestine. Some of these Anglo-Jewish members of the elite would distance themselves from Zionism because of that. They will not become anti-Zionists, but they don't. They want to serve as the, part of this, what I call the pro-Zionist lobby in Britain.
2: I mean, we'll talk.
0: So the fundamental issue here is, again, let's talk about Ben-Gurion for a second, the figure he sent up. People call him sometimes George Washington of Israel. He was no George Washington. Anyway, he also supported poisoning the wells of the Palestinians. That's just an old anti-Semitic trope, isn't it? Even though Fay Morris, one of the most famous historians of Britain, exposed all the Jewish records of the Jewish military and Jewish government of Israel, that they were intentionally in an operation called Cast Thy Bread. It wasn't bread, it was poison and pathogens, poison and disease, where they would corrupt, they would develop these pathogens, produce them, infect Palestinian wells that men, women, and children would drink from, population as a whole, and give them terrible diseases and also different kinds of poisons that would infect them and destroy them on a massive level. Operation Cast Iron Lead. Yet the ADL tells us that poisoning the wells wasn't just a Jewish trope. They're also poisoning the wells. Theoretically, in the Middle Ages, there was a lot of conflict between Jews and Gentiles in the Middle Ages. And there's a lot of evidence that they would learn about poisoning the wells. Do that. They create and they portray God as a God that uses biological warfare, like against the Egyptians, turns the Nile to blood. So what an ecological disaster that would be, destroying all the life in the Nile. Pardon me. And then the locusts and the frogs and ultimately killing the firstborn by some sort of plague, but that went on. Jesus didn't engage in any of that. He said, thou shalt not kill. Truly. He said, the children of the kingdom of God. Okay. In the Old Testament, in Psalms 127, excuse me, I covered my mouth. Sorry for that. But I'm doing the show. I hope you're enjoying it to a degree. But anyway, when you look in some of these things, like Psalms 127, where it talks about, may your heart ring with joy, must your heart be joyful as you bash the children, the little ones of your enemies, into the rocks. I mean, unbelievable. I kill them all. Every man, woman, child, even every suckling baby, innocent babies. Christ said that babies and children were the kingdom of God. In a sense, because of their innocence and love, they were the true believers. And anyone who mistreats a child will never see the kingdom of God. Of course, Jews don't believe in heaven or hell. And I believe in a great heaven and also a hell that it's death. But I find it hard to think that there's imminent torture that goes on forever. And that may be an interpretation. That may be something that goes on because, I can't understand, I can't believe with my heart of hearts and my ethics, the spirit that Christ tells me when I meditate on these things and pray to Christ on these things, I cannot accept the idea that, say, a child makes a mistake in his life Yeah, 15 years old, 16 years old, 18 years old, breaks some religious law and civil law. And not only is he punished with death or in other ways, that he's going to endure an eternity of torture, the most horrible torture. Just think about, we used to be told that when I was in Sunday school, in fact, in churches. I remember the preacher saying, imagine if we took your hand and put it on your stove, whether it be electric or whether it be flame. Could you imagine that? And then never being able to take it off forever and ever. And forever is a long, long time. It sure is, folks. But Christ was very kind, and Christ was loving, and Christ was forgiving. And I love the teachings of Christ. And I also love civil rights, whether they're taught by a Christian or whether they're taught by a pagan or whether they're taught by an atheist or whatever. In truth, Ben-Gurion was somewhat of an atheist, right? But he actually believed in the prophecies of the Old Testament, and he literally said that he believed, his vision was that Israel would control the world, and from the world would be a completely united nations where they'd worship a shrine to the Jewish prophets, right? And unbelievable. So even non-believing Jews in God, because Jews really don't put God first, even so-called God-fearing Jews like Moses, look, read what happened when God said he was going to kill the Jews. Moses put Jews first, not God. Anyway, I'm going to go. I'll be back again tomorrow with you, Box 188, Mandeville, Louisiana, 70470. And I appreciate your support. Love you.

0: Welcome back, folks, once again to the worldwide broadcast of the Ted and Austin Brower Show, bringing you the latest world news and health research. Hope you guys are having a terrific weekend, awesome day. And I'm operating without a mouse over here, so give me some slack. I think my
1: Where's your mouse?
0: I think my 2.5-year-old stuffed it somewhere.
1: Great.
0: The other day I lost a truck key. Couldn't find it. You know where it was? In a box with his other trucks.
2: Did he tell you where it was?
0: Yeah. Yeah. So where's the key at? I've got about 50% of it. I go over there. He has the key with his other little toy trucks. Obviously, of course, because the key would go with his trucks because it's his truck key, apparently. And, yeah, that's where we're at with it. So be sure, guys, check out the HGH Stimulate Powder on sale, but even something bigger today. 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I haven't done it in a while. 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We're going to do the free VIP express expedited shipping on orders of $199 or more right now. 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
1: We're going to eat
0: 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On top of that, it gets you next day or second day air UPS. Now, once again, let me remind everybody, no P.O. boxes. Did you hear what I said?
1: You said no P.O. boxes.
0: No P.O. boxes. He got that. No P.O. boxes. That is just, we do not have a contract with the post office for that. If you guys want this stuff expedited VIP, it's no P.O. boxes. Cannot reiterate that anymore.
1: I've got some housekeeping to talk about for a second.
0: Housekeeping.
1: Yeah, I do. Okay, now, give me center camera, Rich. I want to talk to Austin about this.
0: This is new. I did not know what was going on.
1: No, this is completely and totally off cuff.
0: Unscripted forever.
1: Well, I answered all of my emails last night. I got caught up.
0: Good.
1: And what was interesting, I had one of the people that texted me, and I'm sure they probably never bought product from us, but they decided to chew me out because sometimes our content isn't as strong as other days, and they had to fast forward the show a little bit. And I'm like, let me, okay, now give me this camera. Okay. Let me say something, and let me make this as clear as I can. We don't control the news cycle. Sometimes, if like on a Wednesday, if we have the shows that are basically Monday and Tuesday and they're heavy news intensive, when Wednesday comes along, we've already covered those stories. And so we have to come in because we're not scripted, and we have to come up with other stories and other content. And sometimes we may throw a funny thing in or a funny thing in once or twice throughout the show, trying to break up the monotony. But we're not trying to be, you know, repetitive or boring, and we're not trying to waste your time. I got all these accusations made towards me.
0: Oh, we're trying to waste time?
1: Don't even get me started.
0: I'm going to say this right now since you brought that up. I am totally, I'm 100% encouraging of all people to go start your own live podcast every single day for an hour. I'll even support it, possibly, if I like the content and I want to basically support you, because I like supporting other people. But you're going to find out real quick how hard it is to do a live, unscripted daily show based on all content that's happening during the week, including health, including news, including life, everything in between.
1: With fresh information.
0: With fresh
1: info,
0: I was about to say. Because I can do shows all day long and recycle stuff that I have and come up with topics. Now, here's the other thing, too. A lot of times, other health topics feed off other health topics. If I cover vitamin C on a show on Wednesday.
1: Too loud. You're yelling.
0: No, I was irritated about this.
1: I know.
0: How much stinking work it takes to make this show.
1: I do it with you, bud. I know.
0: If I do a show on vitamin C, I do another show on vitamin C the next day, I'm not trying to regurgitate stories. There's probably about 5,000 to 6,000 research studies and articles on vitamin C, and a lot of them are new. Some of them are old. Sometimes they're old, new ones that I find. So again, if you like the show, thank you for all of Gus to support us. I don't bring fodder. I don't bring filler. I bring shows to you guys every single day that we prep for every single day. No script, no teleprompt, no planning as far as what's going to happen. I don't know what's going to happen tomorrow.
1: And no commercials.
0: Oh, yeah. Remember that one, too. You start
1: remember now, when you're going to complain to us, that a lot of these shows have 30 to 40 minutes worth of commercials in 1 hour. I've been on it before.
0: Every 5 to 10 minutes.
1: No, more. Sometimes more. Every 7 minutes.
0: Before.
1: And I remember I filled in for Joyce Riley before she passed away. And I remember she told me my numbers for her show were bigger than her numbers, which I thought was interesting. And the crazy part was it was commercial, commercial, commercial, commercial the whole time. Now, the commercial all the time is okay if you don't have a guest because it gives you time to prep for the next story you're going to do. Or you can take phone calls or whatever because it was a 3-hour broadcast. But the crazy part about it was is that, you know, no one ever called in and complained about the fact that they had to listen to, you know, 37 minutes of commercials in a 1-hour podcast. 23 minutes live. That was it.
0: Oh, and don't forget, guys, when I do these solo shows for you and he's out of town and I do an hour straight with no commercials and no guests live, unscripted. Don't forget about those that I do for you. Those are real fun.
1: I don't even do those anymore.
0: They're rough.
1: You have no idea how much time it takes.
0: Now, 45 minutes
1: and now some
0: an hour.
1: Some of you are saying, I can't believe it's 5 minutes into this show already. You guys hadn't started on a health article. Okay, stop. I got you.
0: How about I don't do a health article today? How about I just walk off the set? How about I just walk off the set? I step out today, guys. I don't feel like doing a show. Oh, that would mean that I allow my emotions to overdict my behavior. No, I do what I have to do to make things happen every single day, and a lot of I do it for you guys because winners do what they have to do, losers do what they want to do, and we do the best we can for you guys every single day. So you're welcome to all those to support us, and you're also welcome to those who want to fight and give us nasty emails because I get those too.
1: Well,
0: I'm surprised you actually read it.
1: It's just blocked and deleted.
0: Yeah, I'm not giving
1: it. And then we had one guy, he was real nice about it. He's a 3%er, and he gave me some suggestions, which were really good. So I like it.
0: That's a different story, though.
1: Yeah, that's right.
0: That's a completely different. You're saying the stuff you'd like to hear about, stuff you want us to bring up. I am 100% supportive and open to stuff like that.
1: But yeah, here's the thing. Let's look at it this way. We've got millions of listeners a month. Thank you. And the reality is the vast majority of you guys like the show or you wouldn't listen to it. And I don't mind being tweaked a little bit for whatever we do. But what I won't do, and we used to do it, and I was told that we need to do what we used to do, is one negative story after another negative story after another negative story after another.
0: Horrible shows.
1: They're information content overload. And the problem that you have with it is from a host standpoint, it's debilitating mentally. And you think, well, you can't be debilitated mentally. You do this for a living. Actually, I don't do this for a living.
0: I do.
1: You say, what do you mean? I do this because I want to. I was retired. I was done. You know, I should be out playing golf and traveling. I do this because I feel this is God's perfect will for my life. That's why I do it. Jim Burke told me a long time ago, and I didn't understand it then. He said, you can't work for money because it'll never satisfy you. You have to work because you love doing what you do. The Bible even says that in Ecclesiastes, a man is blessed if he finds a thing that he does in his life that he loves to do. I love to come here and talk to you guys every day. I really appreciate you guys when you listen to us. I love you guys tremendously. You know, I've got a friend of mine who does a podcast. He's a total failure at it. And what he does primarily is that he has 20 shows a month. He does like one new show a month. Everything else is reruns. And it's all him reading out of health journals. And the show's a complete and total failure. So we're doing the best we possibly can. I remember Sherry Tenpenny said to me years ago, she said, if you could do something right now with your life, what would you do? And I said, I would do exactly what I'm doing with the podcast and how I'm handling my life because I feel as though I'm in God's perfect will for my life right now. And I still feel that way. So that's why when I bring you content, it comes with the emotion associated with me believing what I'm telling you that I'm talking about. And it's just great how it works that way because it makes me feel fulfilled on the inside because I'm never planning on retiring. I have no interest in it. Why would I? To me, I really love doing this and talking to you guys every day because you're my family. By the way, I talked to Amanda this morning.
0: Yeah.
1: And this is weird. I'm going to say something to you guys. And I thought Austin was a little bit hyperbole with this when he brought this up to me a couple months ago, is that DIM estrogen control.
0: No, it wasn't hyperbole. It's good.
1: No. I'm telling you what, my belly fat, my internal belly fat, well, I'll stand up. Forgive me for doing this. I have shorts on. Okay. I mean, my stomach is flat.
0: Yeah.
1: And it wasn't like that 2 months ago. It was poking out some, and my weight's about the same, but I cannot believe what that stuff has done. And that's the only thing I've changed different.
0: Yeah.
1: I mean, I went to church yesterday, and I thought, you know, I don't even have stomach at all anymore. It was great. Because what that does, actually, estrogen creates its own fat stores.
0: Estrogen is a fat storage hormone.
1: And then when you have more fat, that more fat releases more estrogen. So when you start decreasing the belly fat, it stops releasing the insulin. And so it's a revolving catch 22. The body fat comes down more and more and more. That's all I've changed, Austin. And
0: I can't believe.
1: And because I was getting that half turtle shell thing that you called it.
0: Yeah.
1: When you called it a half turtle shell, I thought, that's not a look I'm looking for. It's awful.
0: Well, it's because what happens is the abs are still visible. You know, they're a little slightly. There's a little bit of fat around them, but you get fat underneath them.
1: Well, no, it's gone. I mean, my belly's not saying. You say, well, and now okay, stop. I know what I'm going to get now. Well, you think your stomach's flat? You should see my stomach. I don't care. All right, I got it. It's like when Kennedy does 25 pull-ups or whatever he did. Well, he didn't do them right. I thought he did a great job on him.
0: Hunter's up to 11 now.
1: But yeah, but I want to see anybody do 25 pull-ups when they're over 70.
0: Dude.
1: I mean, my shoulders won't let me do pull-ups anymore.
0: I'd be pushing to do 25.
1: I tore
0: 15 to 20, but 25 is starting to push it.
1: But I tore a rotator cuff 30 years ago, and I've been dealing with that for a long time. And I used to do heavy behind the neck presses all the time, which don't ever do those, by the way.
0: Well,
1: they'll make you big, but they're not.
0: They're great for spreading the shoulders.
1: Oh, by the way, just I want to say something. Ken Paxton, this guy in Texas running for office, another office, has been caught in another hot leak moment as Trump's midterm nightmare goes from bad to worse. This thing with the election is going really sideways right now. Now Trump's promising to send $90 checks to 20 million seniors. And the crazy part about it, now listen to this, it's so stupid. You know, and it says, how many seniors in your state are going to get Trump's $90 checks? And it said, and I'm going to say something here. I warned you guys about this, and I told you about this. It said, eligible seniors will receive money to direct deposit, okay? And it goes on to saying that many people are basically having to pay their primary and secondary Part B based upon their income still. I don't have Part B Medicare, you know, on me, because the payments were too high. They were almost $2,000 a month. I kid you not.
0: Well, it's a whole system.
1: It's so rich.
0: Medicare, A, B, Fugazi, Fuguzi, Z, or whatever you want to call them. It's all fodder. It's designed to keep people constantly involved in the medical
1: system. But $90?
0: What's a joke? That didn't put a half a tank of diesel in my truck.
1: No, last night I filled up. I had about a third of a tank left, and it cost me $140 to fill up.
0: $90.
1: And it says the payments target seniors enrolled in Medicare Part B, which I'm out now in all 50 states, except... Here I come again. Those whose premiums are covered by Medicaid or who pay an income-related monthly adjustment amount. I'm like, what is the point of having a Part B if it costs as much as general health insurance does? So my Medicare covers me in the event that I'm in the hospital. Got that. My health insurance on my automobiles cover me in case I'm in an accident. And by the way, the traffic down here has gotten worse and worse. I had a guy cut across me in an intersection last night at a do-not-walk sign on a scooter. This is going to church yesterday morning. He's dressed in all black. So I turn right on red. Here he comes. I lock the brakes up on the vehicle. He runs up into the curb, doesn't even look. And I'm thinking, thank God I didn't hit this guy. Dressed in complete black. Didn't even see it. And he was black. I'm not picking on him because he's black. He's over there in Florence Villa.
0: Was a black scooter, too?
1: Oh, yeah. Yeah. I mean, so I turn right on red, and here he comes breaking the law. And I'm thinking to myself, whoa, slam on the brakes.
0: I was actually quite relieved. I saw somebody get pulled over by a sheriff. I was right behind him.
1: Okay.
0: So we're sitting in the left lane, doing below the speed limit.
1: I'm so happy about that.
0: That was actually really nice. For some odd reason, this concept eluded everybody in the state of Florida. We're more like an Autobahn. The left lane is designed for, you know,
2: passing.
0: Passing, even if you're speeding, it doesn't matter. That's the point. Even troopers say that. But going in the left lane and sitting, you know, doing... This guy was doing like 62... There was like 10 of us stacked behind him. Couldn't pass him. There's a truck in the right lane. He was staying the exact same speed as a truck on two-lane road.
1: What are they doing on purpose?
0: Well, finally, this sheriff, he got in between this other car, and he's pushing his way up. He has somewhere to be. You can tell, like, he was moving. And all of a sudden, I'm stuck behind this Denali that's doing 62 miles an hour and a 65, and the average speed is probably 75 to 80 on the road. And the truck's like... on the right lane, he can't go anywhere. So the Denali is just being that guy. Finally, a trooper gets in front of me, separates me and the Denali, and I'm like, this trooper's got to go somewhere. I was like, maybe he'll do something. Boom. Lights his butt up. And I'm like, they stay in the state of Florida. You're sitting in the left lane. You're not moving. You're sitting there stationary, idle with other traffic. You're going to get pulled over.
1: But you got to understand, it's important they do this because that allows more 50-mile-an-hour over speed limit tickets.
0: Or just don't do over 50.
1: Oh, I was talking yesterday. I was at church and I was talking to the police officer who stays at church with us now on Sunday mornings, which is great. And he sits out front with his gun. And he said that his aunt basically disappeared, said, I got to take a break. I'm leaving. He got in her car and drove off. But because all the flock cameras were off state highways, they can't find her. And I looked at her. I said, "Well, maybe she wants. Maybe she just wants some privacy.
0: Maybe she wants some privacy. Maybe I don't want to be tracked by an AI camera system everywhere I go." You know, that's the concept. I've heard mixed comments from different law enforcement on this, and they tout this flock camera thing, which you guys know my stance on. I've been diametrically opposed to massive overreach, tyrannical surveillance, monitoring you everywhere.
1: Whoa. That was way too fast. Slow it down. You must be on that.
0: I am.
1: Yeah.
0: I got a lot going on in my head this morning.
1: It's just not fair. You jump on that stuff. I'm sitting here normal, just on purple sticks.
0: Well, it works like Adderall, but it's way healthier for you. It's really what it does.
1: Yeah, what did you just say?
0: I said I'm diametrically opposed to a continual surveillance police state of being monitored all the time by AI cameras.
1: There you hear it?
0: Something time. Like that. That's basically what I said. I mean, I thought that's what you said. I don't know. It just came.
1: My brain's just not that booted up this morning.
0: The problem is, you know, this whole thing of like, we're doing this for just safety. We're doing this. Well, what about my consent? A government only operates by consent of the governed, correct? That's a republic.
1: Unless it's a tyranny.
0: The constitutional republic is a government by the people, for the people. If the unanimous amount of people in a city, county, area, are diametrically opposed to AI cameras monitoring and building them as potential suspect profiles, wouldn't that mean that if it's more than a majority, everybody starts going, okay, well, should we vote on this? Let's put it on a ballot.
1: I love DeSantis. I want that garbage off the
0: interstate. Well, and they're saying, if they came in and they said, we're going to put AI regulatory flock cameras, they're going to monitor everybody on the ballot. This is going to be an amendment. You guys need to read it. If we vote, do it, don't. I'm very much for that. That's how a republic works. But this arbitrary, we've just decided, we deem it so. Your opinion, your privacy, your stance, you as the people, you as the governed, doesn't matter. Does not matter. We know what's best for you. That sounds a lot like the Fauci faggot that ran around the whole time.
1: Did you say the Fauci faggot? No, you didn't say that. That's a big delete. Make sure we delete that. Oh, by the way. DeSantis is told now there's a bunch of flock cameras. They can't figure out where they came from.
0: Oh, I know. That poor St. Louis.
1: You know what DeSantis said to do?
0: Pull down.
1: No. He said, until we figure it out, put plastic bags over them.
0: Okay.
1: So tie them down. Put them down. Put straps around plastic bags.
0: Well, see, the problem is if you cut them down, like I just said, well, then what happens is it takes the consequences, whoever put them up there. Mm-hmm. Well, now they're gone. Nobody mm-hmm. knows about them. I'd like to know who's installing them.
1: Yeah.
0: You know, if I go out, you know, you go out to a place where somebody owns a company or CEO or just anybody, and I saw them put a flock camera right in front of their house facing their driveway, it's going to be immediately removed. Why? Because it's an invasion of their privacy. But suddenly law enforcement does it, or flock does it, or basically independent contractors are doing it that nobody knows. Suddenly, well, it's for your safety and protection. But it's not. None of it's for your safety and protection. Now, speaking of safety and protection, I wanted to cover this article really quick because this is a big deal. This is going to be something. We're going to see what's going to go on with Robert F. Kennedy Jr. The new FDA commission nominee has stated now before the Senate committee, that every vaccine on the U.S. market is safe and effective. This is the doctor that's being nominated by President Donald Trump now to lead the FDA. This is September 20. Now, this is the problem that I have, and I want to throw this to you guys. You guys can throw me the ball back. If you got a relevant comment on this, you can throw it on YouTube or you can send me an email. This is the problem that I have with a lot of the MAGA content. Trump comes out and says, we're cutting down all these shots off the shot schedule, right? We're like chopping a bunch of them off. We're going to spread the shots out. We're going to cut a bunch of shots that we don't need. We're going to do this because vaccines might be linked to autism. He even puts a study out with the Amish. Virtually no case of autism. But then he nominates Dr. Heidi Overton, the nominee, who have confirmed she will use her scientific training and describe the American public's currently known about a product and fall under the FDA. What I currently know is that vaccines that have been approved by the FDA meet all the standards for safety and efficacy. What about all the shots together in conjunction? Question I asked that nobody can seem to answer. The 6-7 vaccines at 6 months, all in conjunction at the exact same time and sitting. How have those been tested? Because they haven't. And so this is something that I saw this.
1: Luckily, Kennedy's still above her.
0: That's exactly right. For how long? That's the biggest problem. If she gets in this position, she's probably going to hold this position for a while. But she's come out now, and she is hardcore pro every shot in existence. If the FDA thinks it's a good thing to do, then she's 100% for it. Because she's going to be leading the FDA.
1: You know, it's like what Sean told me, you know, last year. He said that the homosexuals dig in like they do, and they get angry and militant.
0: It's not just gays, bro. Well, that's
1: let me finish the sentence.
0: You're talking about every topic.
1: And that's what... Give me a chance to finish it. And it is that they have to prove they're right. Because if they don't prove they're right, they've got to basically repent. The same thing is true with these people that are behind the vaccines and want to support the vaccines. They've dug in so deep now what they've believed and what they've said and what they've written, they don't want to come back and say, I made a mistake, so I'm going to dig in.
0: And the hardcore MAGA cult.
1: Same thing.
0: Same thing.
1: You know, you got to support your president no matter what he does. Where does it say that in the Bible? Just pray for our leaders. We are. But does that mean we have to support all the crazy stuff they do? No. That's why we live in a republic. And we have freedom of speech, what we used to. By the way, America's alarming bowel disease epidemic. Experts are now revealing that lifestyle habits are driving the Crohn's surge, colon rectal cancer, and a surprising amount of colon cancer paradox and simple tweaks to reduce your risk. And it goes on to tell us that we got to cut out sodium nitrite. How many times have we told you that?
0: Yep.
1: The luncheon meats. I'm blue in the face with this stuff. People eat it and they say, oh, it's all right. It tastes great. It's a hot dog. It's an all beef hot dog. It's got sodium nitrite in it. Let's avoid it. The thing about it is when we eat things like that, we really have a tendency to increase the amount of times that we do it because we say it's okay.
0: That's exactly right.
1: And we'll see what happens here. It's like this. It's kind of like, you know, you're married to your wife and you've got this great marriage and you run into this girl that you meet one day by accident and you're thinking, I wonder if I should go ahead and ask her out even though I'm married. And you're like, well, maybe I should. I was watching that Johnny Cash movie last night with June Carter. You know, that one with Joaquin, whatever his name is. And, you know, and I thought myself,
0: walked the line.
1: It ends up, he gets the hots for, you know, this woman and they start pursuing her and he's married, ends up ruining his marriage and everything else. Well, now that's a big stretch as far as bowel cancer and eating a hot dog. I got it. But the reality is that we've got to be careful when things are dangled in front of us as far as if we're willing to do that and how many times are you willing to do that? And if you're really going to take that chance with your own life, your own health and your own marriage. By the way, Digger. That movie we said that was so horrible has completely bombed.
0: I could have told you that.
1: Oh, like $260 million with the cost of filming and the doggone marketing at $100 million, and it did $8 million at the box office. And literally 95% of the critics said, I couldn't wait for it to be over. It's an insane, horrible movie. Yeah, wasn't even funny.
0: I saw the commercials in one movie we went and saw. I forgot what it was. And it came up, and the commercial got done. The preview got done. And I was like, I feel like just the preview, the minute-long preview, I looked at Hunter, and I said, gosh, I feel like I wasted like a minute of my life. It was the worst preview I've ever seen. I'm surprised on that. There's an article.
1: It was one of the worst previews I've ever seen.
0: No, it was. It just kept getting worse.
1: It was supposed to be funny, and it wasn't. It was awful.
0: It wasn't funny at all. Now, here's something that's interesting. Florida, once again, at it. Florida Attorney General is now suing Pfizer. I mean, big boy lawsuit. Ann Borla, personally. Another civil suit of this over deceptive marketing of COVID vaccines.
1: It's safe and effective.
0: You know, Florida, we're a hit or a miss down here. I've noticed this with us. We either do it really good or we do it really bad. It's one or the other with Florida. We don't really have a balance. It's like we're either going full tilt or we're doing something incredibly stupid, like saying, oh, 21-year-olds or 18-year-olds can't buy rifles. Where they did that with that law down here back ago. That's getting repealed now. And so there's stupid stuff they do down here in Florida. Sometimes they do wild stuff. Florida Attorney General James Uthmeyer on Thursday filed a Pfizer lawsuit and its CEO alleging the drug maker misled the public by marketing COVID vaccines as safe and effective while not disclosing the potential risk to pregnant women, children, and teenagers. 49-page lawsuit.
1: Look at this. Pfizer posed extensive evidence that its vaccine caused serious adverse events. They do that, including over 1,200 deaths following the vaccination and 52 miscarriages among the vaccinated pregnant women. However, the company assured the public the vaccine was safe. Well, that's because they were making billions of dollars.
0: Oh, yeah.
1: It says, according to the lawsuit, this lawsuit will be a lot less money than they made with the vaccines.
0: That's exactly what's going to happen. Yeah. 49-page lawsuit states Pfizer violated Florida's Deceptive and Unfair Trade Practices Act. That's a big one to pull out. It was smart, though. This is how they got around the doggone emergency use authorization. Because remember, you couldn't sue them. Emergency use authorization, you can't sue them for any liability. However, they violated Deceptive's unfair trade practices because they blatantly lied to the public to make billions of dollars in profit. According to the lawsuit, Pfizer's COVID vaccine marketing campaign focused on two principal themes. That the shot posed no safety risk. Where they said, it's safe and effective. It's 99% or 96% effective, completely safe. And mass vaccination was necessary to stop the transmission of COVID-19.
1: Lie.
0: Even though Pfizer never tested the vaccine's ability to stop the virus or keep it from spreading. Remember what the entire thing they said was? It's 96% effective against hospitalization. What the heck does that mean?
1: means nothing.
0: How do you verify those results from statistical analysis? You
1: can't do it.
0: It's effective from stopping you to be hospitalized.
1: That's anecdotal evidence.
0: Correct.
1: Cannot be used in statistical analysis.
0: It's another. It was more pixie dust. It was more Fugazi. Oh, it's 90% effective against hospitalizations. What they kept saying the whole time.
1: Let me explain what I mean by that. When you have anecdotal evidence, you can't use it as statistical evidence because you can't have a control group with it that basically is getting a placebo. It doesn't work that way. So
0: there's no way to verify
1: it. So what they always say is when we say something like, everybody that came into my clinic, we did this, this, and this, and they had this great blood pressure thing after that. They did great. Well, you can't say that. It's anecdotal. You have to disclose it as anecdotal.
0: That
1: they don't say
0: no
1: anything.
0: Claims.
1: It doesn't say anything about being anecdotal.
0: Oh no, they said it as facts. Yeah, they said it as documented scientific facts.
1: And by the way, now what I told you about AI and what, everything else that's going on now, we're inside Russia's plague zone, Putin's 5 lockdown areas amid bubonic plague outbreak as countries tighten border controls. Here we go again.
0: Is this legit?
1: Oh yeah. I've been following it all weekend. Some lady up in Upper Siberia, wherever it was in Russia, decided to break a vial full of this thing, supposedly, and it went airborne on her. She inhaled it. Now she's in the hospital dying, and now they've taken 200 people who were exposed to it, and they've hospitalized them, and they've quarantined them all.
0: Oh, gosh.
1: Oh, yeah. So here we go again. Now, this is basically bubonic plague, but that's basically airborne. So now they're saying,
0: where did they get the bubonic plague from,
1: well,
0: dude?
1: Well, they found those guys in the tundra years ago. Remember, they basically dug them up and they fixed it in the thing. They actually found these guys that had been frozen from bubonic plague, and they were still frozen
0: in the
1: tundra.
0: They pulled the dead virus out of it. They reactivated. Mm-hmm. They said, we're gonna build the bubonic plague back so we can build a vaccine for it.
1: But remember, though, this is, again, this.
0: You're either with the virus or you're with us.
2: That's exactly right.
1: This is exactly what they do with COVID.
0: You're going to go with your COVID shot?
1: Okay.
0: Or you want to kill grandmas.
1: Well, no, the problem is all of this stuff, now they're saying that it was a perfect thing because a lot of people got on airplanes. It's a mess. And so now they're starting stuff
0: all... You think it's more theater? Or you think it's real?
1: Who knows?
0: That's true.
1: Is this Wag the Dog? I mean, Russia obviously is completely complicit with what they're doing with Ukraine.
0: Oh,
1: they
0: could
1: have taken over Ukraine in a month. And this is like Germany going into France, going around the Maginot Line and saying, hey, you know what? I don't think we're going to fight you on this fixed fortification right now. We're going to go up through the Belgian forest, go around the top of you guys and be done with this. And they just ran into Paris. They just, like, full speed. And all these other guys that were in the Maginot Line were caught behind enemy lines, behind the German lines, and they had no food, and they had to surrender. It's all theater.
0: Yeah, it'd have been like Germany taking 4 years to take France.
1: Yeah.
0: Exactly.
1: It took like a month.
0: Yeah. This whole thing with Ukraine and Russia, I told you, it's been a massive, massive money laundering.
1: No, Putin.
0: Cash.
1: Putin, remember, Putin is a billionaire. He's neck deep in this stuff with the globalists.
0: Well, no, look at the guy the other day. I showed you that doggone video. That Ukrainian general, basically, they retired 2 weeks ago. They was running everything. They found $140,000 in, $140 million in freezer boxes. His house. He's gone. I mean, had so much cash, that's what he left behind him. It was $140 million in cash. I told you guys, I had all the defense contractors that I was talking to, the beginning of the Ukraine thing. I've said it before, I'm repeating myself. They said about 70% of the weapons were never touching Ukraine as far as staying there. They were hitting soil, and they were gone. They literally walked out. They'd run them right through the Black Sea, through Istanbul, through Turkey, and run them straight down to the Middle East.
1: Why do you think Africa.
0: Yeah, in Africa. Why do you think the Africans suddenly always have these conflicts? And, like, you see videos that are popping up with AT-4 rocket launchers and surface-to-air missiles.
1: Think Yemen.
0: What do you think? They got factories for AT-4s in Africa? Not likely, guys. They're not building rocket launchers in Africa. They don't get all the munitions and weapons supplies in their own factories down there. There's not even any factories there to make munitions.
1: What was that one movie with, one of the Avenger movies, and they had this one city in Africa that was like the most advanced city in the world. Remember that? They had this fake force field around and all this other kind of stuff.
0: I don't remember.
1: They don't have that in Africa, guys. And by the way, Trump's diesel threat worked. G7 dumps 100 million barrels as Trump's energy dependence is laid bare.
0: Ooh, 100 million barrels.
1: I still paid $6.50 a gallon last night for diesel, but it was down from $7 a gallon. So, you sit there, and this is what they want you to do. Yes, it's cheaper.
0: It's down to $4.50 now.
1: It's not okay. It should be 50 cents a gallon. It's awful what they've done and what they've done to the airline industry and everything else. It's unreal. It's just unbelievable.
0: I got an interesting article here. I need your take on it.
1: Okay.
0: Talking about it before. It says, is Parkinson's disease a man-made epidemic?
1: The answer to that is yes and no.
0: Let's find out.
1: Yeah.
0: It says 12 million people worldwide are living with Parkinson's. And I've met people. I've talked to a lot of people dealing with this stuff now. They said the number's doubled, though, in 6 years. Mm-hmm. It's gone from 6 million to 12 million. Now, it's interesting. What's happened in the last 6 years? Something big happened last 6 years. You know, the big C word with the thing they want you to get all the time. That's 6 years. So we went from like 6 million people on average with basically Parkinson's before the COVID pandemic, and now we're 12 million. It says, unlike many neurological conditions, researchers say Parkinson's may largely be something we're doing to ourselves. They said Parkinson's has been a rare disease. However, the records of the disease are found in very early Texas. Clear medical documentation was written on it all the way from 1817. They said, but the principal causes of diseases are not in our DNA. They're in our outside environment. They said approximately 85 to 90% of Parkinson's disease cases are linked to environmental factors, according to a new study 2025 published in BMJ. They said, now researchers know that only about 10 to 15% of cases are strictly caused by inherent genetic mutations. They want to say here, the chemicals under suspicion. There's one in here, and you've talked about this so many times. It says, well, the main dry cleaning industrial solvents, trichlorothiazide, TCE. They say these toxins are increasingly implicated because they are toxic to every neuron, which destruction leads to Parkinson's disease. Another big one is paraquat, which is an herbicide, knocks out fish, knocks out just about everything. They said the triclo is not only used in dry cleaning, it's also manufacturing in aerospace and military applications. They said it bothers Dr. John Gorecki because it's precisely because it's so ordinary and it seems to be in almost everything now. And you did an article years ago on Parkinson's and what it did as far as it, how it was linked to dry cleaning. So do you think they're accurate about this? Do you think a lot of this stuff is because of these chemicals we're exposed to? And how can you prevent that if you need dry cleaning, if you got to stay fitted up and suited up all the time?
1: You don't do dry cleaning with chemicals.
0: Would they have it without chemicals?
1: You need to do water dry cleaning, but it's more of a laundry kind of thing. Some fabrics won't allow you to do that. But I would never have them dry clean with that trichloro stuff. I would never do it. And it's just.
0: But now you're in this seminar circuit all the time. You used to wear suits all the time. How did you get your clothes dry cleaning? Or did you not know back then?
1: I replaced them.
0: Really?
1: Hmm? Because I could get a suit if I got hot on the platform, just take the jacket off.
0: Yeah.
1: That way you don't have
0: the undershirts, I think, are the biggest problem.
1: You basically get rid of the undershirt. You just throw them away or you wash them. It's not a big deal. But that's trichloroethylene, TCE, a chemical commonly used in dry cleaning, has been linked to an increase in the risk of developing Parkinson's disease, along with pesticides and other chemicals in the environment. So, yes, we have been causing a lot of the Parkinson's disease stuff. And a lot of guys, basically, they dry clean their shirts. Now, when I have my shirts cleaned, I don't dry clean them. I have them laundered and starched.
0: Okay.
1: Okay? Because then remember, if you're wearing a long sleeve shirt and you got a T-shirt underneath that, your jacket really isn't going to get damp unless you start really sweating heavy in it outside in the sun.
0: That's true.
1: Now, if you got a wool jacket on, it's going to get hot in Florida.
0: You don't want to dry cleaning the undershirts, though. A lot of people do that, too.
1: No, you wash them. Just wash them, and that's what I always do. And, in fact, it was so funny. A couple of years ago, I went to a wedding over there down there in South Florida, and I'll never forget. It was 3 o'clock in the afternoon outside on the asphalt.
0: That's always a great time to have a wedding.
1: In the sun.
0: In August.
1: No, it was August at 4
0: it's
1: o'clock.
0: Like 4 o'clock.
1: You look at me like I'm joking, and I'm not.
0: Bro, you can be in swim trunks and a tank top, and you're scalding hot.
1: Well, no, it was a formal wedding. It was formal, and I thought to myself, did anybody not think about 4 o'clock in the afternoon out on the asphalt with the sun setting right there?
0: With no shade.
1: No shade.
0: That sounded like fun.
1: Oh, it was great. But I mean, everybody's all dressed up. It was a black wedding. And don't say I shouldn't have said black. It was a black wedding.
0: They get dressed up.
1: They get dressed
0: really
1: up.
0: Really nice stuff.
1: And so I sat out there, and I got a wool suit on, right? I'm like, this is great. And my girlfriend at that time, she's with me. She's unbelievably hot. And, you know, like she's wearing something that's it's not like that. So I took my jacket off. Everybody's looking at me like, what are you doing? I'm like, I'm taking my jacket off. I made an announcement. I made a proclamation. Taking my jacket off. I'm hot. It was, the wedding hadn't started yet. Just letting you know, because everybody was looking at me like, what's wrong with that white boy? He's taking his jacket off. Well, that white boy's got some sense. He's not going to sweat up his suit. And so I did. I just took it off. And then I pull my collar loose. And then I...
0: Dude, the tie comes off.
1: No, I got my collar on, and I took my French cuffs off, and I opened my sleeves up, and I'm like, yeah. I said, I should have worn a T-shirt out here. This is great.
0: Yes, we went to the drag races over the weekend.
1: On Saturday. I bet it was 120 degrees on that asphalt.
0: Was it? That's why I wore jeans and boots, because it was supposed to be swamped out there. So a lot of times the parking last time I went, it's down in Bradenton, great place. It was Florida 2K.
1: Quarter-mile run.
0: Big national quarter-mile race and some fast cars out there, some 2,800-horsepower cars. The problem is people don't realize, and everybody's always got a critique on them. I've been in some of those really, really high-horsepower cars. They are not what you think it is to launch off the line. There are a lot of moving parts. There is a lot of power, and there are a lot of ways to screw up, and there's a lot of ways to die. And so a lot of people don't realize that crap. They're like, oh, yeah. You know, he jumped the line. He jumped the tree. And I'm like, yeah. A bunch of guys did that. That one guy jumped in head.

0: problems. Finally, somebody blows their transmission, and this now there's transmission fluid on top of everything else on the track, and the transmission's laying there.
1: Those under the car. Yeah.
0: You know, and I'm like, this is great. You know, I remember one time I was racing. I told you that story. That Mitsubishi, was it a
2: Nissan GTR?
0: And the guy had the
2: grenade the transmission.
0: Had the little hat on. Had his little badge on. Had a little jacket on. And I told him, I said, "Well, I've never been beat on this track. It'd be great." He said, "Well, I turn it 8.5 quarter." He's got street tires. Liar. Yeah. You know, I don't care if it is four wheel drive. You're not turning 8.5 with street tires. No,
1: well, not especially. I mean, this was not a 6 a.m. prep track, nobody on it. We're racing like 3 in the afternoon again.
0: Yeah.
1: If you guys know anything about humidity and heat and Florida and drag racing in general, there's a whole lot of moving components to it. And it's about 4 in the afternoon. That asphalt's about 130, 140 degrees, and your tires are getting hot. Remember, you need hot tires for traction, but there's also a point where they get too hot. They start getting super gummy and slippery.
0: Anyhow, he jumped the line on me, blew his transmission within 200 yards down the track. I buzzed by him, turned a 10.7 of the quarter.
1: The BMW and yes, it was blew legal. Too.
0: Yeah.
1: He's a big old juiced up BMW.
0: And that's the problem that I have, you know, when I'm at these races, I don't want to be on the track. I want to be the one doing the racing.
1: Oh, yeah.
0: So it's great. But by the way.
1: Anyways.
0: Back to our country. Having stolen our country, now they're stealing our language. This is a great article. Paul Craig Roberts, what's the point of eliminating the meaning of language? Well, it goes back to Tower of Babel, right? Nobody can do anything. Yeah. Who brought us inclusive terminology for what purpose? Moreover, it is almost certainly not inclusive. For example, it eliminates mother and father and replaces them with them or parent or caregiver. What is inclusive about eliminating gender identification? Mother or father can face far more than parent or caregiver. Who decided that certain words were offensive because of the information they contain? Why did we let someone serve their agenda by imposing language limitations on us? What agendas are being served, or is it merely a hoax perpetrated to make fools out of the people who will accept any curtailment of free speech? I'm telling you who it is. It's the free angels laughing their butt off. The fallen angels. That's what I'm doing, saying that. School stopped teaching grammar and correct pronunciation along with spelling because it was alleged to be racist. Because you couldn't talk English? English, indeed, it became judgmental and applied cases of race distinction to speak properly. The BBC dropped Upper English because it was not inclusive. How is this Cockney replacement more inclusive? All the BBC achieved was to lose the authority and confidence the upper-class British accent gave to BBC reporters. You know, Paul Craig Roberts is right about this. And also, I can't stand this. You know, there's a certain point when you have to have a certain amount of decorum to make a society that's functional. But basically, you know, you don't stand up in front of the judge, you know, with a pair of shorts on and a tank top, you know, screaming and cussing at him. He's going to put you in jail. There's a certain decorum. Am I right?
1: No. And your tank top says, "I hate all law enforcement.
0: And I hate judges."
1: Yeah.
0: "And judge, I will kill you tonight," on your shirt.
1: There's certain things that are best not done.
0: Yeah.
1: And so and you don't have to really explain them. You should have to display.
0: But you have to. It's like, if you're eating with your mouth stuffed and you look a chipmunk and your jaws are out to here and you're drooling.
1: Food's falling out of your mouth.
0: While
1: talking.
0: Maybe, just maybe, you need to take smaller bites. It's just decorum.
1: Just a thought.
0: Oh, my gosh. By the way. teens who can't put down TikTok and Instagram are losing their sense of time.
1: Yep.
0: Well, no, this is a big problem. The constant influx of TikTok clips and Instagram reels and YouTube shorts are running through our social media feeds. It's not only zapping our attention, it's altering how we perceive time. Isn't that what they want with the goggles they want to put on you? Isn't that what they want when they want to make you linked into the Internet of Things, Austin? They don't want you to think about the fact that you just wasted 3 days on the Internet and you forgot to eat and you're about to starve to death.
1: Well, no, it's designed to do that. The screen time, the games, the social media, they've designed them. This is why doggone Facebook just got fined $17 billion. They said a settlement. That's pennies in the bucket. They designed these platforms to get maximum data on
0: you. Was it billion or million?
1: It's a billion. Excuse me, billion. Yeah, but the whole concept is maximum data points on you. You've got to understand that, especially if you got your camera, selfie camera, no tape on it. If you got your microphone on all the time and you're doing all this different stuff on there, it's building data. They want the most amount of data, especially on young kids, because this is the first time we've ever watched where an entire generation is going to be monitored, analyzed, and data built forever.
0: Okay, here, Friday, we put our new screen up. It's built out of four screens. It's not going to work. One of the screens, 25% of the TVs failed already. So I called the 1-800 hotline on how to make the TV work. Wouldn't turn on. And so this guy comes in, wants my email, wants my name, wants my date of birth, everything. And finally, I said to him, I said, "Stop. I'm not giving you that information. Tell me how to turn the stinking TV on and reset it." You know what he said? push the

0: on button.
1: Just data collection, baby. The other day, my Truth Patrol wasn't working in my car. I told you this story. I'm on hold for 15 minutes. Data collection. They want your date of birth. They want everything. And finally, I said to her, I said, just tell me how to turn the cruise control on. You push the button, it says on. And I'm like, I've been on hold now with you and talking to you for 20 minutes while you collect all of my data. Don't give them that information. You have to set up an account with us before we talk to you.
2: Oh, yeah. They love that now. They want all your information. And so, again, that's what I go back to. Be so cautious what these kids are exposed to, man. Don't be giving them a phone at 10 years old with open internet access. They don't, a 10-year-old doesn't need social media platform. If you have the rare topic of you got a kid that's in something that you can do something. I've seen this now with YouTube. Somebody used a question the other day. They said, well, what if we have a child that's really advanced in something, we're doing YouTube videos with them and it's monetizing it. That's up to you, but I can tell you right now, that's about 0.1% of the population. I've been on YouTube for years. I've been removed off YouTube for years. YouTube's a very difficult place to actually make real money unless you've got enormous amount of subscribers. And at some point, you have to have a very, very niche, unique platform in order to generate that kind of money on it.
0: Okay, I'm going to tell something. So say something. Years ago, I was on with a TV evangelist. Okay, I'm not going to mention his name because you guys will get mad at me. Don't associate with him anymore. Did see him at the mall a few years ago. He's in total disgrace. He's divorced. His life's a mess. He's a wreck. He looks like he's 100 years old. Life did not go well. Bad guy. But I was on with him doing the top 10 foods never to eat, and it ended up with 1.4 million views. And suddenly, I'm getting a check from YouTube for like $1,000 a month. You remember this?
2: Yeah.
0: And I'm like, wow, that's great. I had no idea. And we're selling a whole bunch of a CD series we put together because it's getting promoted like this. Suddenly, there were 25 copycat people. They took the video and they copied it. And they started posting it. And all we did was spend our time getting people to take it down because they were copying our content.
2: Then your views went to trash.
0: Well, then that was the end of it.
2: Right.
0: It stopped. The whole thing stopped because there was nothing I can do to continue. It just stopped because there were 25 versions of that same video now up that they all copied. They were monetizing themselves. It happens all the time. And then YouTube takes them down. Another 10 more pop up. YouTube takes them down. Another 20 more pop up. And there was no way to stop it. And so the people that say they're making all this money consistently on YouTube, they're having to put fresh content all the time. And then they've got to learn how to defeat the algorithm, which blocks them and channels them back down again. So it's a big deal. So when you hear a lot of this stuff about making all this money, I'm not going to go there.
2: It's possible. It's an enormous amount.
0: It's the same thing with OnlyFans.
2: Oh, yeah.
0: They got one-tenth of 1% make any money on that stupid thing.
2: Well, they prop up the
0: filth.
2: The Little Hat Country.
0: Yeah.
2: They're behind us. They own that platform.
0: The Little Hat Country owns TikTok now, too.
2: Correct. What they do is they get about 10 or 20 of those girls that they've promoted that make, $1 million a year, $10 million a year, where these crazy numbers are, and then they put them on every single platform for shorts, reels, YouTube, and they promote the heck out of them. So now you've got an entire generation now of girls, and I'm just going to say this because I've talked to a lot of guys that have tried to deal with this, that are pretty much undateable. You got to understand, I'm going to be real direct on this. Any young girls, any adult women, when you start putting pornography of yourself on the internet, I don't care if it's behind an OnlyFans firewall, it's there forever. We're in 2026 now.
0: There's nothing.
2: We're not in the 90s. This isn't an old magazine that got released with Playboy back in the 80s or 90s. It's floating around. This is internet forever for anybody to find with a search engine.
0: And what people do, they'll take their iPhone and they'll videotape while the screen is playing behind the firewall and they repost it.
2: They post online. It's over. The idea of having significant security and protection on the internet's gone. And so what's happened is now we've got an entire generation of young girls that are pretty high quality that want to grow and expand, don't want to marry a woman that everybody has seen them doing everything on the internet. Mm-hmm. No real true guy that really wants to be successful and wants a good wife wants to have to worry about, oh yeah, well, she had OnlyFans for 10 years. So every time he meets a guy, every time he goes with a friend somewhere, every time they meet her, they go, oh yeah, I've seen her online. Just being honest, I've seen it all the time now in the world of this social media world that we live in. And so use discernment, use wisdom, what you're posting online. A lot of this stuff is designed to market, to encourage the younger generation to think they can replicate this, to get all wrapped up in it. And like I said, they've built an entire data algorithm on every single kid now that has these platforms. All these kids that are on social media now, all this stuff is being used to build more data on them. We have the first generation of full data logging from the youngest time of their life.
0: Paul K. Roberts addressed the Cornell rape allegation. We talked about it last week. When it tells us about sexual morality, it says what the Cornell rape really teaches us about sexual morality is that sexual morality is stone dead, and the men and women willing to participate in promiscuous sexual debauchery. This is right back to, you know, Sodom and Gomorrah in Genesis 6. And what happened is, this lady basically went in and had a bunch of sex with these guys, took drugs with them, said she wanted to do it, told the cops there was no rape, and 2 years later, they start telling her that she was basically a whore, and now she said, well, I was raped. I was drugged.
2: I asked somebody to send me the police report on it. I read the police report because this topic got so big, people started emailing me on it. I said, I don't know anything about it. And I started reading the police report on it. I mean, she goes to this frat house, half drunk, claims she's 5 out of 10 drunk, to hook up with a guy.
0: Multiple guys.
2: Then, well, no, with that guy, then has threesome with another guy. Then another guy comes in, and they're all doing copious amounts of drugs together to the point that they're all stoned and drunk and on all kinds of drugs, and multiple other guys come in. Then the guy starts sending texts out that she's basically being there, and then basically she's having sex with everybody. Now, I wasn't there. I don't condone this type of behavior. I would never be okay with this happening at all. That's also somebody's daughter.
0: That's
2: but she
0: right.
2: also went to this frat, inebriated, for the sole purpose of being involved in sexual craziness.
0: And she told the cops that.
2: Oh, yeah. You read the police report on it. Now, again, I am not defending these piece of crap guys, because, quite frankly, any guy that's going to be doing this with a girl that's inebriated, you really got to question overall everything with him. But the concept of what they've tried to do now, make this national. The one headline says she was raped by 7 guys for 5 hours or whatever. Okay, that's not at all what the police report says. Again, this is complete and total just sexual deviance with mass amount of drug usage. Now, once again, though, everybody's got this diversion. I've seen so many people all these men need to be in prison for the rest of their lives.
0: Here we go.
2: Well, what about the guy she meant to go there with and she hooked up with, and the other guy that she said she hooked up with there, and the other guy that she said in the police report? Again, I wasn't there. I don't have much of an opinion on it because I think it was just pure sexual debauchery at a college frat. Again, why don't we actually start having classes, required freshman classes, especially for females and males, that go into detail about consensual sex and not using copious amounts of alcohol and drugs? Why don't we have the required classes to talk about this situation?
0: I had a friend of mine years ago.
2: Snorting ketamine.
0: Yeah, I had a friend of mine years ago. His daughter went over to a frat house at 2 o'clock in the morning.
2: Yeah.
0: This happened to a friend of mine, okay?
2: Yeah.
0: And she went in and she basically had sex with the entire fraternity. Like 25, 30 guys. And, you know, it was consensual.
2: Allegedly.
0: We don't know. Who knows?
2: But that was almost the exact same situation.
0: Well, no. And then what happens at 6 o'clock in the morning, she wanted to go home and she didn't have her clothes. And she ran across campus naked.
2: Yeah.
0: I know this story. And basically banged on the door to her sorority house. It was during Hell Week. And they let her in. And she called the police. And they did a rape test on her. And they said that they'd given her a date rape drug. And everything was negative. Now, the girl's messed up beyond belief now. Has been now for many years. Has been on, you know, psychiatric drugs. But the reality is that maybe somebody should have talked to her about this, like you just said, Austin.
2: Yeah.
0: When she got to Florida State and basically all the garbage happened.
2: Mandatory classes for this stuff on drug usage. You're going to college. You're going to be involved in all this crazy stuff. You're going to see it. You might as well at least talk about it and be like, listen, this is what happens when you do this behavior. Do not be doing this stuff. Do not be going out here. Do not be using these kind of compounds and then running to frat houses and wondering what's going to happen.
0: You wonder about the STDs. Unbelievable.
2: Oh, gosh.
0: Poor Moe's Gridlock now risking global food crisis. International Chamber of Commerce is warning that we're having a massive 40% drop-off on fertilizer since it started. We warned you about this a year ago. We told you what was going to happen, and now we're seeing it. And so now they're talking about a food crisis. So I'm going to say this, why the storage food is still relatively cheap, the storable food. We got some of it left at the office.
2: The organic food, and you guys know if you tried them, I told you guys before.
0: Just pick up enough for a month.
2: Well, I got the beef and chicken cans too now.
0: Just for a month. Just don't be storing it up for 25 years, because if you have it for a couple months, by the time you run out of food, it's going to be so bad out there, you know. But at least have enough to get over the hump for a few weeks, a few months, or whatever.
2: Here's what I always do. This is what I recommend.
0: And rotate it. Eat the food. Ours is organic.
2: We have the full organic buckets. The meat and the beef and chicken are not certified organic, but they're really clean. I've used them both. They run good. We have them in the cans now, so it's a little bit easier if you want to get one can.
0: Storage them.
2: But they're good till 2050, right, Rich? 2050.
0: 2050.
2: I mean, if you're eating the meat by 2045, something's probably happened pretty bad, to be honest with you. So a lot of times I'll do too some of that stuff. I'll keep it for a while. I got stuff I found the other day from like 2010, and I'll probably donate it It's still good. Good food bank. It's got 4 or 5 years left on it. I'll probably donate it out, whatever, and then order some more, keep stash in my house. But I'm with you on here. My rule of thumb is this. You need to have the ability to have 30 days of food and water for the whole family. Mm-hmm. That's my staple on there without having to leave the compound, period. And it doesn't take that much, and you can do it fairly quick as far as stacking up for it. But please do your research on your caloric intake and your famous caloric intake. I'm going to say this real quick. We got burned on clock. You brought this up. Be cautious on the food companies that sell you these buckets to go, well, it's a 4 week supply of food. I don't have that on any of my food. I don't promote how many weeks it's going to last. You know why? Because everybody's caloric intake is different. You go and say it's a four. I looked up one of these companies. Somebody sent it to me. They said, well, I can get a 4 week bucket for like $100.
0: Okay. For a family of four.
2: Right. I'll bite. I mean, look at this. Well, then I pull it up and like there's hardly any protein in it. It's all like cornstarch. Cornmeal.
0: Corn syrup.
2: I mean, it's trash. As cheap as it gets. And then I broke it down for like four people for 4 weeks. You need to be averaging about 400 calories a day to make that last that long. 400 calories a day. You won't live very long on 400 calories a day. You much less function. Look at what you need. Like, I run it down. I'm like, I want to be able to eat around at least 1,800 calories a day. Minimum. That's my baseline. That's for me for 30 days. Then look at your wife, look at the kids, and figure that out. But don't follow some of these things where you think you're going to have, you know, 6 months of supply of food. You open up, you're like, we get 200 calories a day, guys. Here's your breadcrumb for today.
0: But here's the trap people fall into. And I'm not saying it's a bad trap. It's still a trap. I got to make sure I feed the kids enough before I eat.
2: Yeah.
0: Okay, now you're the guy who's protecting the family.
2: That's exactly
0: now
2: right.
0: You cut yourself down to 400 calories a day, and now if you go from 190 to 150 to 140, 130 while you're in the middle of this mess, the kids are eating.
2: And you're trying to security
0: dead.
2: Detail.
0: No,
2: you're not sleeping very
0: can't
2: much.
0: You can't do it.
2: You got to make sure the kids are safe and healthy, but you got to make sure you're prioritized to get enough calories in. If you and your guys and your group and your fire team, they got to eat first. Let me just put that out there at the end of time. Who's ever doing manual work, who's ever doing security detail, has to eat first, period. You've got to be able to stay alert and have enough calories.
0: Oh, by the way, as France and Paris burns from the Muslim invasion,
2: again,
0: which is what is happening over there, and the people that are basically taking the Muslims against the Christians,
2: that's the goal, though, right?
0: That's the goal. So meantime, they have nothing better to do in France except for this. A French feminist is convicted of a crime of public insult for refusing to call a transgender mayor a woman. So you got nothing better to do to take a doggone French feminist, which means she's probably a hardcore butch dyke lesbian, who refuses to call a transgender a woman. Dora Matute is a feminist who's dedicated her life to fighting for women's rights, has built up following on social media. Like other feminists, Motute does not view transgender women the same as biological women. She has now joined others who are facing criminal charges for expressing those views. Transgender advocates have demanded she be punished for her views in France. So the guy's a dude. He's got a penis, just saying. He basically looks like a dude. He's got a beard. He's walking around in a tutu.
2: It's ma'am.
0: I mean, I've seen it. And he's got a beard, and he goes, you got to call me ma'am. You got to say I'm a lady. Well, first of all, you don't look like a lady. You look like a weirdo. And now, I'm going to go to jail if I don't say you're a female. This is messed up, boss. How do we ever find ourselves like this? This is just unreal.
2: Yeah, I know. It's kind of crazy. We've gotten into this world now. And the thing is, when you bring up these topics, it's gotten better now in the United States. We were going down this role of political correction and DEI to an extent that it was almost mind-boggling, because reality was starting to separate from society. And that's something to be said, that you always start seeing a country, a nation, a massive empire always starts to collapse when they start to lose their basis. Their basis of what they have, what their
0: morality.
2: The morality and the concept of what is your main conclusion on this? Where are we at? Where's the standpoint? When you start saying, well, grown men, these guys, 6'3" with a beard, Adam's apple, sounds like a man, walks in and goes, my name's Susie, I need to use the bathroom with your child.
0: Johnny Cash did a song with that. My name is Sue, how do you do? Blood in the gut and the beard, about to fighting everybody.
2: How are you going to die? But no, when you start saying, well, as a father, I don't want Mr. Sue in the bathroom with my daughter. As a father. And you go, you're anti-trans, and you're anti-Semitic, and you're homophobic, and you're grandma killer. Okay, you just start coming up with random names that are arbitrary all you want. That doesn't make you right. That doesn't make you accurate. You can call me all you want. You keep talking like that. If you approach me any further, there's going to be an escalated situation that's going to occur, and you probably won't win. So how about we just diverge from this, and you just don't use the bathroom with little girls like a pervert? Okay? Good concept, because this is going to escalate real quick, and it's not going to be in your favor. And then we step back.
0: Got to get off this. GLP drugs. GLP drugs have now been linked to hair loss in men. That's about right. Let me tell you why. Because
2: yeah.
0: You're paralyzing your digestive tract with Gila Monster venom, and you wonder why you're not absorbing nutrients and protein, and now your hair falls out, your fingernails quit growing, and now you're saying, what's wrong with me? My hair's falling out. So now you have lost 100 pounds. You look like something the cat dragged in and left for dead. Now your hair's gone. Yeah, that was a big improvement in your looks. Congratulations.
2: Here's one of the biggest issues with the GLPs. I'm going to say it's really quick because the show's about to end. A lot of it because it stops the nutrient uptake and a lot of nutrients.
0: That's right.
2: Paralyzation. So if you're not getting adequate collagen, if you're not getting adequate protein already in the beginning because you're stopping a lot of calorie intake because of GLPs because you don't want to eat, what happens is your body gets nutrient deficient. Your body needs collagen, especially as a man. You've got to have a lot of protein even to maintain moderate muscle tissue, much less massive muscle tissue. You can't live like that. These drugs were never designed to be weight loss drugs. Let me reiterate this and say for everybody in the back that isn't listening, GLP-1s were not designed to be weight loss drugs.
0: Diabetic drugs.
2: They're diabetic drugs. That's what they were approved for. Anybody's using them for weight loss, they're off box. They're not meant for that. Stay away from them. There's a lot of things you can do. I talk about on the show all the time that you can do as far as getting your body fat down, getting your energy up. Like Dad brought up earlier, the DIM. If you're a man and you're trying to build muscle tissue and lose body fat, you've got to get maximum testosterone with mild to moderate healthy levels of estrogen. When you get higher testosterone, estrogen goes up. That's one of the reasons why, on the topic of it, we have the dimension that goes for estrogen metabolism and detox estrogen out of your body. Now, women also can take this product. Had a lot of females take this product, and they also have the same results. They get stronger. They get leaner. They actually have a little more balanced hormones.
0: Now, if you're trying to get pregnant or you are pregnant,
2: do not take this product. That is a fact. But as far as if you're just trying to stay in shape and healthy, there's no aspect of kids. You can run as a female. Men, you can get great results from it. And that's also, too, check it out on sale right now, especially while we're doing the VIP ship, by the way. I forgot to give you guys that coupon, the VIP ship email, which is the one that basically gives you the free VIP express shipping.
0: Yeah, you get four bottles of Dim, you get free shipping next day, or you have it tomorrow.
2: Oh, is it that much?
0: Yeah, $49.95.
2: Oh, yeah. It'd be underneath there. Express.
0: Oh, by the way, here's an article. I was an atheist until Satan appeared. That's interesting. You got to ask yourself what you're doing for him to show up. And to convince me that Christianity is a... You know I'm right. Try to convince me that Christianity was a cult. Well, it is a cult. It's the one we're all committed to Jesus. It is a cult. You like it or not, it's just what it is. Dedicated to a purpose. Now I'm a pastor. He converted to Christianity. And there are signs everywhere that we're living in the final days. I don't normally cover stuff like this. But guys, it's getting pretty messed up out there.
2: Give me camera four, Rich. 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Appreciate you. Thanks for working with me. Thank you for listening to our beginning rant. 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Have a blessed, safe, awesome night. I'll talk to you on this show tomorrow as always.
0: By the way, 25 states have asked the Supreme Court to end Maine's 72-hour gun purchase wait. We're going to talk about it tomorrow.
2: Oh, yeah.
0: That's a big deal. By the way, keep your hearts and minds in Christ all the days of your life. And remember, he is the author, the finisher, the perfecter of our faith. I love you guys. I appreciate you. Keep praying. 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
6: This is America Unplugged, ladies and gentlemen, and just noticed that I have great Don Jeffries icon in the top corner. I didn't change that today. Boom. All right, folks. America Unplugged. I'm Tony Arterburn. I'll be hosting today. Billy Ray Valentine, ironically, in a twist of and turn of events, has opened a Trump store, one of those Trump merchandise stores in Bronx, New York. We're going to see how that goes. I think it's ironic. It's got to be a psyop, but we wish Billy well. He'll be back next week to tell us all what happened. But I'm joined by the legendary Donald Jeffries. Welcome back to your own show, sir.
7: Oh, it's great. It's nice when it's you and I too. We can just discuss things, and the chat seems to like it, so it's great being here. And
6: sometimes people always like fun on a Tony show. It doesn't have the I don't have the hosting creds that Billy does. He does such a smooth job. And I remember the first time I ever heard him on a podcast, I go, I know this guy's voice, but I'd never heard it before. Mm-hmm. He definitely has the cadence for hosting that I don't have.
7: Well, it doesn't have the McLaughlin group thing where there's disagreement.
6: The round table McLaughlin transfer of viewpoints. It does not have that in the Don and Tony layout. But We make up for it with stream of consciousness and off-the-cuff ideas. But you and I were discussing like topics out there. And you got a lot to choose from. Some are pretty depressing, and we can keep hammering out.
7: Oh, and I want to – excuse me, Ted. I want to mention that A. Marco mentions – how can I forget the 50,000 migrants that that went into Spain right after Bibi Netanyahu threatened them? Amazing coincidence.
6: Oh, yeah. It's funny the population replacement, whatever you want to call it. I've been reading about this. Pat Buchanan wrote about like this very scenario, what, 26 years ago in the death of the West, and how that was already warming up, and have all these the demographic shifts that were happening and being steered. And we've seen that here in this hemisphere as well, with all these NGOs and socialist billionaires and supranational entities helping people cross borders en masse, even like dropping leaflets and giving them Visa cards. And we saw all that remember the caravans under the first Trump administration? They didn't happen on the second one, Don. Did you notice that?
7: Yeah. Well, you see, he was his only accomplishment is he did close the border, apparently, but too little too late. But apparently the border is pretty much closed. He's just not getting rid of any of the people that are here, but came in, but.
6: Yeah, they've definitely weaponized people, whether it's first world nations, really. It's weaponization of people. And I think that's to create the two class system. You know, I think that's there was an article up on Zero Hedge today. I had to pull it up, but it was one of these like tech millionaires or maybe even billionaires that was he got doxxed and was mad at Mondami. He was like, don't think you can save yourself from the communists just because you vote blue. And I'm like, that's what you're voting for, which is funny. I don't think he gets that people with more money than him are what fuel the grassroots, all of those things that are like if it's Marxian, I'm not talking about like Bernie Sanders socialist types or Jack London socialist types or populism. I'm not talking about that. I'm talking about like the Antifa types, like the destructive, that demonic energy of Marxism that they have, that's all funded by the very, very top. And that's just history shows us that. What's funny, some of the people that vote blue, they don't realize they're not rich enough to benefit from the two-class system that's being set up, which is the very rich and then everybody else.
7: Absolutely. Wall Street and the Bolshevik Revolution, book by Anthony Sutton. And we talked a lot about that in American Memory Hole. I mean, there's just the capitalists of their day. Most of the leading capitalists, all the big bankers, they love the Bolshevik Revolution. Some of them were over there actually, in the midst of it. And I forget their names, but this is just And again, it just shows how, and everything you've noticed, how everything's changed to where Trump no longer talks about the deep state or the swamp or anything like that, or globalists. It's now communists and China, especially China. And so everything's, and I don't know where the communists are. I mean, we've pretty much all, we've adopted a lot of the Communist Manifesto in our country. So, you know, you could look at our politics as has a lot of communist influence now, but I don't know where the communists, you know, where he's attacking the communists are, because he doesn't really, I don't know what China is at this point. I mean, they're communists, but they're also kind of a corporate, I don't know what, and they're not a conventional kind of thing, you know, communist.
6: Yeah, it's totalitarian, technocratic, really.
7: More technocratic, they have,
6: and they're an oligarchy. They use communism, and that's the thing, is like the super elite have always used and weaponized the Marxian system as a way to quell the masses, thinking that they're going to eat the rich, or, you know, they're going to have equal footing and all that stuff. But that's never really, if you read, as you mentioned Anthony Sutton, and you can look into all of his works, and then Nundare, Call It Conspiracy. You can Gary Allen, and what they find, and, you know, Gary Allen did the Rockefeller Files too. I was just rereading some Jim Mars from the late 90s when I was out of town this weekend. It was Rule by Secrecy, and he had such good chapters on that. But, you know, the Rockefellers, and they had like their own airstrips in the Soviet Union, and they supplied them with long after, you know, they were declared a Cold War enemy and they got the bomb. It was, I mean, a lot of those same munitions and goods that were used to create the weapons that kill our soldiers in Korea and Vietnam. And you know, this stuff. And so they're always above it, above the fray. They use the system. But I think in the modern sense, it's to hasten the collapse, or whatever you want to call it. And people are weaponized, and these people in poorer countries, you mentioned Netanyahu, you know, the giving that, I guess, that edict or whatever he did, it shifted the balance where people started fleeing and going into places like Spain. And we've seen that through what happened with the war in Libya in 2012 and all of the millions of refugees from the Syrian war that were happening from 2012 on, are still happening. All of the stuff that happened in Iraq, all that's just to shift populations. And they went into places like Europe.
7: Yeah, and it certainly looks like, I think R.B. Hamm pointed out in there, that Morocco is very tight with Israel. And, you know, the idea that, I mean, I tried to talk, you know, to mention, the, you know, these Moroccan immigrants, 50,000 of them or something. I mean, that's the kind of thing that doesn't happen. That can't be an organic thing where 50,000 people at one, on the same day, basically decide, you know, we've got to go crash into Spain. We have to go to Spain. I mean, that, obviously there's something organized there, especially when you had, you know, Netanyahu and I think crazy Ben Gavir too. It was absolutely insane. I think they were both kind of threatening Spain with, because Spain doesn't support the Iran war. Spain has talked to, you remember the, there was a Spanish official, I don't know if it was a president or not. I think it was a lady there that was talking about calling, he said, we have to do something about Israel. It's the most dangerous country on the planet, which it definitely is. And, you know, you don't get away with saying stuff like that. And suddenly you find yourself invaded. You know, somebody in the chat said basically lock up the women. You know, so I don't, because I'm sure they're probably largely, I mean, I guess they're largely male of fighting age. And but this is, and I don't know how you know, it's hard. My guest yesterday, Gemma O'Doherty, was saying, you know, from Ireland, you know, saying, I don't know how. This is a big problem. I don't know how you stop it, but I do know you don't do what Trump is doing, which is nothing. And so in our country, like I was telling her, you know, we don't have the Muslim rape. And I don't know to what degree the Muslim rape gangs thing is real. It looks like a lot of people say it is. So, but if that's so, I don't know why they can't do anything about it, or why they seem to enable it in England and elsewhere. But here we don't have that. We have lots of other problems. We don't have that yet. But I feel confident if we did have it, that they would enable. And we've already seen judges. I mean, that same judge that locked up Shiloh, you know, for saying the wrong word. I didn't lock her up, but convicted her of something. I don't know what it was. I mean, it was not a huge crime. But how is it a crime at all? Has been, you know, very notable for, you know, letting you know, migrants and other persons of color, you know, off very easily that commit crimes. And that's what you find the same way with the female judge in Florida that I haven't found out. And it probably won't be an update on it, Tony. I've talked about this before. We have these stories and then you can't find out what really happened, which leads people to believe maybe it's all fake because why isn't there any update on these things? But this, that college student that made a joke about Benjamin Netanyahu in a chat room and was dragged into court and charged with three felonies or something. And she, the judge there, the same judge, there's a clip of her, I mean, kissing the butt of this, you know, I don't know if it was black or an immigrant or something, it was non-white, some guy who has a history of violent crime. And she was just bending over backwards, you know, being so kind to him and gave him a slap on the wrist. But she's just reading the riot act to this college student. You know, this is very serious, you know, to make a joke like that. That's not a joke. So I don't know. It's a, you know, and, you know, we have people that watch us that Piper Fogle says, Don, we have guns. We do, Piper, but, you know, and I'm not advocating that we use them, but would we use them? I don't know. What did we do during COVID when you had the lockdown and all those small businesses were shut down and there was no show of force? All we had to do is have a bunch of small business owners get together and say, no, you're not going to close us down. You know, we have the right that's unconstitutional. You don't have the right to close us down and destroy us. We have, this is how we make our living. Isn't that what the Second Amendment is for? I don't know, but I never saw anybody do that. So I don't know. I think they just were upset that, you know, we need to keep hunting and target shooting or whatever the hell they do. But I didn't see them, you know, use it for that kind of purpose, which I think the Second Amendment was to protect us from tyrants. I think.
6: Yeah. Agreed. I like the image of the Korean rooftop, the shop owners and the LA riots. Have you seen that image? Mr. Anderson, my good friend, he gave me a t-shirt with that on. I like that image. That's, you know, hardworking people. They immigrated here the right way and they're protecting their property using the Second Amendment. That's the most American thing I've in part of the, one of the pictures of the 20th century that I enjoy. So no, I agree with you, Don. And I think a large part of that was Trump. You know, Trump was president. It really neutralized people in that time frame. They thought, and I don't know if there's the same kind of sentiment today as there was in 2020, but oh no, he's with us, you know, and there's some kind of 4D chess here. It's like almost like a stand down. Like, and I'm not saying that people would have exercised more coalitions, but probably would have. I mean, in some it wouldn't have been violent. But I believe a lot of the business owners would have banded together. There would have been a stronger grassroots pushback against what happened in 2020 if there not had been a Trump administration. That's my opinion, and we'll never know. But I do think people stood down and waited for him to do something, which is probably one of the most dangerous things we can do now in American life, is just wait for some politician or somebody we elected to help us. It usually happens when we stop, you know, complying. And I think a large part of the end of that era was the Canadian truckers.
7: We have one of those in the chat. Or my friend RB Ham, one of the who's was punished, and you know, so I think the Canadian government fined him $50,000. So help him out, RB. Put your Give, Send, Go or whatever it is you're using. Put it in the chat, and people can. But yeah, and you know, and it's like when you, again, people waiting for Trump. But that's why, you know, on X now, when I'm not obsessing about Caitlin Clark and the war against her, which is pretty stupid, but it's another thing that's distracted me. But when I'm arguing with people, these Republicans are still supporting Trump, and they're talking about whether it's China or anything else, and Ilhan Omar, people like that, where they say, "Oh, she's dead to rights. We have all this stuff again." And so all my answer to them always is, oh, great, when will she be, when does the prosecution start? When is she going to be prosecuted? Because nothing ever happens. As you pointed out many times, the Republicans specialize in grifting and raising money. They're good at that. They don't do anything. That nothing ever happens. So they have all this evidence against Barack Obama now, and all these people. They won't even prosecute, you know, third assistants to Barack Obama, let alone him himself. They don't do anything. So I said, once again, James O'Keefe the other day said, you know, this is the biggest blockbuster ever. And he said that and I like his work, but nothing ever happens. Biggest blockbuster. And nothing. He's like, okay, what blockbuster? And it's so ridiculous. And now we have Fauci.
6: Yeah, that's a good this is a good subject to go into. Go ahead, Don.
7: Yeah, I mean, because Fauci's there and he's been pardoned, okay, by Biden. And Trump was very rightfully, you know, criticizing how ridiculous the pardon of Fauci and all the Biden family, because he pardoned people that hadn't been, which is goes to the object of why he didn't pardon the J6ers, which he could have, because Biden pardoned all these people who had not been accused of any crime. Fauci wasn't charged with any crime. I think he's a criminal, but he hadn't been charged yet. So, you know, why was he allowed to pardon people? Does that mean, because if you do that, does that mean you're pardoning from if he gets charged with drunk driving, or does can he not be murder? Anything? You know, Hunter Biden, the same way, he pardoned all these guys. So, yeah, Fauci is a great villain. And Rand Paul, who just was one of those who to his forever shame, you know, voted to merge Israel's military with ours. Sorry, Rand, you lost me on that. You know, I don't know if your dad would have ever done that. I hope not. But, you know, he's grilling Fauci on gain of function research like he's done many times before. And all these other Republicans are irate and looking great and scoring points with their constituents who are, love the stupid party because they're stupid. And, you know, OK, what's going to come out of that? He's been pardoned. And they were saying, well, maybe, you know, maybe they can circumvent the pardon. But then here comes Trumpenstein. Trumpenstein jumps into the fray just to throw water on them to dash their hopes. No, actually, you know, I respect the pardon Biden gave, and I'm going to stop me now that they have Fauci there looking bad, invoking the fifth over 100 times and everything, which is cool if you're, you know, a communist in Hollywood in the 1950s, or if you're Anthony Fauci. But if you're, remember when Donald Trump tried to do it, they said, oh, this is outrageous. He's got something to hide. And, but you know, nothing's going to happen because Trump has already said, no, he respects it now. He's not going to try to argue the validity of the pardons anymore. Now that they have Fauci there and they're questioning him, he's okay with it. The Clintons are good people. So at this point, you know, I don't know how anybody can continue to look at this. And they're still acting like, I guess it was great theater. I don't know. I didn't watch it because I've grown tired of this nonsense. But especially Republicans like you, I am sick of these Republicans because they never do anything. And they make a big show in front of Congress, and then they vote to merge the Israel with the American military. And then their fearless leader, Donald Trump, is, you know, no, well, you know, I'm okay with the pardon now. And then they go on to something else, and we're going to bomb the hell out of Iran or you know, China, you know, was involved in the 2020 elections, which and this is all over Twitter or X, you know. And I keep saying, well, you do know Trump got elected in 2024, right? So, yeah, there was massive fraud. Unlike Billy Ray, who's not here to argue with me and say that, you know, it was the safest election of all time. But I think there was a lot of fraud in 2020, as there has always been. But it was so obvious this time. But he came back in office in 2024. So, yeah, I think we should expose what happened then. But it's curious they're doing it now. And it kind of, again, takes the focus off what Trump has been doing the second time around. Kidnapping the president of Venezuela, you know, threatening Greenland, threatening Cuba, but, you know, getting us involved in a nonsensical war with Iran, stopping Doge when it was just starting to get a little momentum. Okay, what about all that? So if they did fix the election in 2020, which, I mean, I think they rigged them all. But I think in that case, they made it so obvious because they wanted people to know. And then they had Trumpenstein there, who's going to be the first candidate in history to publicly complain about it. No other candidate ever did that. So I think that's why they did that. But if they were trying to stop him in 2020, then why did they let him back in 2024? And exactly, and if they prove the 2020 election was illegitimate, what does that do now at this point? Yeah, hopefully, if it results in banning electronic voting machines, that's great. Going back to hand counting, you know, supervised hand counting of paper ballots, wonderful. But I don't have any confidence that it'll do that. I think they just want to make a show of it and act like Trump was such a threat to them, they had to keep him out in 2020. But they let him in 2024. I mean, this is it's stupid party thinking. And it gets us nowhere because, once again, let me know. I keep saying, let me know when the prosecution start. Let me know who's being prosecuted. I don't think anyone will be.
6: I always want to know, where the hell were you, you know, in 2020 when the thing was actually firing up? Did you stick your neck out? It's easy to come out now,
7: yeah,
6: and be against Fauci. It's easy. And I think it really, the reason I didn't pay attention to it, because it's literally the simulation of SPARS, like the SPARS simulation that Johns Hopkins put up in 2017. I go back to the research and everything that I went over in 2020, Don, we were talking about this stuff. Literally the Fauci figure in the SPARS document and the Johns Hopkins simulation, it eventually gets thrown under the bus. And this is like a ceremonial thing. He's already got a blanket pardon, which I'm with you. There's a question mark. Has this ever happened? Has anybody given a preemptive pardon? I'm not aware of it. Like, that covers, what does it cover? It's the highest pardon in the land. It's an executive branch pardon from the president of the United States. And I don't know what that covers, but I'm assuming everything. So it's bizarre to me. I mean, you can't be investigated. All of these things, it's just a show. And I always thought, like, the whole argument about gain of function or where the thing came from, I always thought it was a sideshow to what the real issue was, the response to whatever COVID-1984 was or was not. You know, like, there's so much mind war here, and there's lies inside of lies, like a Russian doll. You know, it's just multiple layers of lies and agendas into this, which had, to me, bypasses all of that Wuhan, whatever Fauci did, which we know was criminal, and he defied Congress, he defied U.S. law that had been passed before they funded it. We know all that, but again, it's 2026. And this is a sideshow, and he can't be prosecuted. So all these, it's just, even what was the senator's name? You know, I who to the F do you think you are? You know, like using that.
7: It's grandstanding. Yeah, it's grandstanding.
6: It's BS. They're toothless. The United States Congress has abdicated its power by choice. They've given it over to either the executive branch or the Department of the Deep State. Or the legislative branch, the tyrants in black robes. That's where it's gone. And I don't pay attention to this stuff. I'm skeptical that this is anything but an absolute show and has no real substance at all. People are talking about it because people want to have, Fauci on the stand or have him grilled. But it's so much more than him. I mean, again, Harry Truman, as you famously know, that had that sign, that little placard that somebody brought him when he was president, it says the buck stops here.
7: Right.
6: You know, they put it on his desk. That's where the buck stopped. And like everything rested with the president. Well, 2020 was under Trump. He locked us down and he employed and empowered Anthony Fauci, who gets to weasel out of stuff, at least in this life. He's not going to be.
7: Yeah.
6: He's not going to have to deal with his lies and his subterfuge and his trickery and everything else that he put. Talk about the death toll of people. I mean, it's just unforgivable stuff. But again, it's 2026, and you mentioned all the groundwork's being laid for a third world war. God forbid. I don't want that. I mean, no sane person does. And we just blew all the opportunities we had in the last few years for new trade and negotiations and economic growth and lower energy prices, all that. We just took that and just lit a match to it. So I'm wondering what all this is for as well. I don't think the show of Anthony Fauci has anything to do with what's actually going on right now, other than a distraction.
7: Yeah. And again, I think it is a distraction, because what will happen afterwards, people won't remember this in 2 weeks. That's, it'll go on to something else. And that's why, Tony, that I keep, I keep talking about these stories that, like for the Anti-Semitism Awareness Act that I wrote about might've been 2 years ago, whatever, that was passed by both houses back then. And Trump was going to sign it. I cannot find any update on it. So what happened to that? You search all the search engines, there's nothing out there. Trump would have signed that. So what happened? And that's just one example. The stories come and they just, and then that's why when I cover things in hidden history, even from a little farther back, go, oh yeah, I forgot about that. Because we forget about everything. We're subjected to an onslaught of story after story. And we have a short attention span. And something like this, RBM says American Memory Hole is bottomless pit. Yeah, it definitely is. And that's why I call it American Memory Hole, because we have a huge American Memory Hole. And basically, all my writing is, you know, filled with a lot of this stuff. But this will, it's not like this, but this, it's a sideshow distraction, because, yeah, it'd be great if we could prosecute. If they decided to make a scapegoat at a Fauci, I wouldn't be sad. I hate to see anybody, one person scapegoat himself, but this is an awful guy. You know, his crimes go back to, and I was arguing with people on X, he still has people that will post he was a great hero and he saved lives. And, you know, I talk about, look, you know, this guy, he'd talk about his great work during AIDS. I said, you know, this guy pushed AZT. All those people that died from AIDS died because of AZT. When they stopped using it, they stopped dying, period. And Fauci was the main one pushing that. So, you know, the gay community should hate him. Maybe they do. I don't know. But, you know, he's no hero. He's an awful guy. He did all those terrible experiments on kids and dogs, remember, puppies and all the terrible things he did. So, I mean, he's a monster in many ways. And he was the highest paid government official. I think he's got the highest paid pension in the history of the government. So, you know, this is, if we could get him, that would be great. But he wasn't alone. You know, COVID didn't happen because of Anthony Fauci decided to do it. This was an orchestrated effort by the officials of the WHO, the CDC, the Bill Gates types, all those monsters. You know, they planned it in advance. They had all those dark winter exercises going back to 2001. And, you know, they planned this, and I have it all in Masking the Truth, the most shadow banned book in the world. So getting him, and as you point out, Trump was the president at the time. And yes, he played, as I show in that book, you know, he had that great flip-flopping balancing act that he's noted for, where he managed to, and he still manages to keep whatever people that are so loyal to him thinking that somehow he was against Fauci, but he said many times, well, you know, but I'm not going to fire him, but he did nothing about it. And, you know, that he was on our side, that he would kind of allude to, yeah, maybe you should take hydrochloroquine or whatever that is, or ivermectin. But then he made sure when he got his fake COVID, which he didn't have COVID, they made a big thing about it. See, Trump wasn't wearing his mask. He made sure he took the proper big pharma drugs to credit. He made sure that, you know, he didn't say, hey, you know, I cured myself with hydroxychloroquine or ivermectin. He wouldn't do that. Not in a million years. So he makes you think he's on your side, but he always takes the establishment way every time. He's done that his entire career. Hydrochloroquine. Thank you, Karen. I can't pronounce it. Yeah, because he, remember, he talked about it and he got in big trouble about it. But, you know, it'd be great if the churches, if we could open on Easter Sunday. And he was criticized for it. And of course, he did nothing. He signed the lockdown orders. He sent out he oversaw the CARES funds, which we still don't know where they went to and who got them, who profited illicitly from that. It's never been, the extent of it hasn't been revealed. So this guy was president. And of course, he's the father, the self-proclaimed father of the warp speed vaccine, which has killed untold numbers of people. And he still continues to defend it. And his supporters, who are almost all anti-vaccine, continue to support him. And that's what, it just amazes me that if you're going to prosecute the people that, were responsible for COVID, all the people I mentioned, the WHO officials, CDC officials, but Donald Trump was the president, so he should be there as well. You know, why did you sign this lockdown order? You know, this was unconstitutional. But I don't know. So it's interesting because it's ironic that this is coming out now, kind of after the fact with COVID and Fauci, and you're having like Stephen A. Smith is apologizing to Kyrie Irving, the basketball player who wouldn't get vaccinated. So it's like, yeah, exactly. Angel Blue said, have the deadly hospital protocol still have it. Hawley bring that. No, he's not going to do that. He's going to, they're what they do, because, you know, they killed my brother and so many others, but they're, you know, they don't want to go there because that criticizes the medical industrial complex itself and how the funds were given to them, you know, to give them a profit for basically killing people and knowing they were. And so that gets into a darker area. You know, we don't talk about the dancing nurses and all that empty hospitals, all the crazy stuff, because that's not all Fauci. He was the face of it, but it's nice that we can examine this, but you still have people. I saw an X, it was amazing. So many, they're ready to put the mask on again and they're ready to get vaxxed up again. If I don't know how many. I think there'll be less, but I think we're still outnumbered.
6: I think you're right. And you mentioned the dancing nurses, and I recall like the PSYOP, living inside that PSYOP. And by the way, it still continues. It's just morphed into a different form. But that was an interesting time, wasn't it, Don, where they had the reports that we got so many bodies, we have to bury them in Central Park. You know, like the crematoriums are running, 24/7. Like they would have reports internationally, and you're just like, is any of this true? And I'll never forget, towards the end of the year in 2020, and I was on with Harrison Smith on InfoWars, and right before I went on, there was an article that dropped from the late, great Bill Sardi. I don't know if you remember Bill Sardi, who wrote on LouRockwell.com.
7: Yeah.
6: And I pulled the article up, and it was just titled Submitted Without Comment. And what it was a detailed report on the statistical deaths in the United States from 1 year prior to the day. And it was virtually the same, right? So like they had the same statistics. I mean, the only thing that was higher was like, by 500% was suicides. Mm-hmm. And so Bill Sardi just posted this without saying anything, just read it. And so I read it on it was one of the times in my life when I'm like, I can't believe that I'm reading this and this isn't a bigger news set, because here's the data, you know, like here's the real data, like what we're living through. And we didn't see that real spike in hospitalizations and crazy things happening until the next year, which was the introduction of Trump shot. And he's the father of it, and Operation Warp Speed, and you know, all the stuff that happened right as Biden took office, but was, you know, planned and prepped during 2020 under Trump. And a lot of people just have these short memories. Gore Vidal said we were the United States of amnesia. We have a pretty smart chat, though. It's funny because people were bringing up, and Karen Carpenter said that Fauci was a demonic little gnome, but everybody bringing up, don't forget. You know, event 201, remember event 201 that happened in October? And you mentioned Dark Winter, all these simulations that have gone on almost every year from Dark Winter on. There's so much there to unpack, you know, everything that like was being fed to the American people, and not just the American people. You have to understand like the documents that we saw from like the Rockefeller Foundation that were was called Lockstep, you know, that were all intermingled with the WHO and how they were going to carry out all these, you know, policies supranationally, like throughout, you know, from one place that was outside of the country. And then those orders would come down and people would follow them through a lockstep program. It really, and Jackson T. Barrett says SPARS. It was, you know, SPARS was the simulation that I'm referring to in 2017 from Johns Hopkins, where they literally had everything play out exactly, you know, like the celebrities. We're all in this together, you know, showing all this support. We're doing this. We're, you know, taking these treatments. None of the treatments that work, but just the stuff. Everybody has to wait, you know, stay in the dark. Don't get vitamin D. You know, binge Netflix, don't exercise, and then wait for this experimental gene therapy, which is so psychotic to me. But we lived through that. We're in the aftermath of it now, Don. So we're through the looking glass at this point.
7: No, yeah, we are. And it's just so funny because, you know, we're not going to get any apologies. I mean, you're seeing clearly the Stephen A. Smith types and some of the I see it on Jason Whitlock's podcast. People like that are some of these guests, they're talking about sports, but they mention, because of Stephen A. Smith, they mention the vaccine, and they're basically alluding to the fact that the unvaccinated were right. We know we're right. But, you know, a lot of people lost their jobs over it. A lot of people were ostracized from their families. You know, I had fractures in my family, and some were deeper than others. I mean, some people, they've never been able to get back together because of it, but it's because we were demonized and we were called down. I mean, that's where my shadow ban came from. But by the way, Tony, well, I'll take it down. I know how to do it. We'll have to take this show down after, because we're talking too much about COVID, just to make sure. You know, it's because of that. We still can't feel comfortable talking about this stuff. And it's a shame, because again, we just, because we know we're going to make the mistake again because it's framed and the criticism of it is in the Republicuck variety, gain of function, which is a bad gain of function is a nasty thing. And out, you know, one of the things Alex Jones was right about, they apparently are, you know, conducting incredibly sinister experiments where they're making half humans, half mice or something. You know, this is true. They admit it. So I don't know why they're doing that. I don't know why they're playing away with around with flu strains from 1918. I mean, this is insane. It's like they make bad movies out of starring Boris Karloff. Are they look.

0: is that you have to have whatever you're vaccinated against. That's the vaccine. It's part of that. It's built around, which makes no sense to me, but you know, I'm not a scientist. But so she was asking for the isolates. The warts seed vaccine should have had COVID-19 isolates. It's the essential ingredient of it. And the government admitted, no, COVID-19 isolates were not available. They're never available because they don't exist. And so we had to use, they had to simulate it from the regular coronavirus, the common cold strain. So they tell you that. They admit it. So, you know, it's obvious. So, you know, so people that keep going, UYY is talking about the loss of taste smell. Yeah. And I had, but that people talked themselves into thinking this was unprecedented. It may have been worse because some flu is better, has been worse than others. Some flu has been known to kill, 80,000 people in the United States.
1: You don't remember, Don, there was mainstream media at the end. I covered this because I filled in for David Knight, the end of 2020, that the flu was 97% wiped out. Remember?
0: Yeah. Oh, yeah.
1: Mainstream headlines.
0: It's amazing. So if you don't want people to think this, then don't suddenly have the flu disappear right in the midst of COVID. Amazing, because that's what all of us crazy people were saying, is nothing but a bad flu. And Fauci back basically intimated that. But Jackson says, why do we keep rehashing whether this exists? Because it's important. Because if the fraudulent PCR test, exactly, RBH, and the fraudulent PCR test was the exact same thing as the HIV test, that Fauci was right in the middle of that too.
1: Because most of it, Gary Mullis, who conveniently died in August of 2019,
0: right,
1: who invented the PCR test, who was Nobel Prize winner, who hated Anthony Fauci. I've watched his comments like on camera where he was like, this guy is a liar, you know, and doesn't know anything about science. That would have been amazing to have him around. They wouldn't be able to pull off a lot of that
0: stuff. No, I think that's pretty obvious why he died when he did. It was very convenient for the conspirators. But I mean, you know, so when you have this, if you don't want people questioning it, then come up with a better narrative. I say that about everything. And yes, people got sick. And I said, I had a cold in the midst of that where I lost my, sense of taste, you know, for a day or two. But that has happened to people before. Been known to get sick and not be able to taste food, you know, in the same way. So it's not unprecedented. But people condition, like I said at the time, okay, what is COVID-19? If you're going to convince me that there's some, with the monkey virus, any of this stuff, it's all the same symptoms. So if you're going to tell me, okay, your ears turn purple or something ridiculous like that, okay, well, he obviously has this. This is way different. But no, it's the same thing. Respiratory problems, cough, you know, congestion. I don't know, whatever. The same stuff we get with any of this stuff. But, you know, regardless of that, but I think because this was clearly, because they were preparing for it for so long. And as I said, you know, why this sudden talk about pandemic? Why Bill Gates and everything? Because we hadn't. And there's reason to question the Spanish flu. I wrote about that in Masking the Truth as well, that may have been an early vaccine experiment that you know, was unleashed and taken by the boys, you know, in World War I over to the trenches. But if you even assume that was a real pandemic, and then you go back to the Middle Ages with the bubonic plague, and why would we assume 100 years after the last so-called pandemic, why would we think, well, we're going to have one?
1: Yes.
0: Especially when we're all great vaccinated. Question. Yeah, great. But you see Bill Gates' preoccupation with that everywhere. And he's still talking about the next pandemic.
1: Remember the last one of the interviews he did about this was like, well, you may not be afraid with this current iteration, but the next one you will be. You know, I don't prepare for anything, but he was pretty giddy about, well, wait till you see the next one.
0: Yeah, exactly. And he's giddy about it when he talks about it. But again, and this is all tied up in eugenicist thought, and that they want people to die, and they're hoping that something like this would do it. But that's not what did it. As you said, the deaths were pretty much the same. They're not what you would see in a pandemic. But then, as soon as the vax was introduced, we had an unprecedented drop in the death rate, and nobody's explained that still. And there are no updates. I don't know what happened after. It was 2021, I think. where the death rate,
1: and he had the was One America, the CEO of One America life insurance, and some of the other
0: yes,
1: people who studied that were like, hey, we're having a 200

0: year spike in deaths. And they're like, well, it just must be the virus. And again, that didn't correlate to 2020. And that's always been, I think, part of this, like the numbers just didn't add up and something was terribly wrong. And you think about all the people that weren't able to get proper medical care, or the, you know, the unforgivable things that they allowed, like for loved ones to die alone because you couldn't come see them. You know, they just packed people into nursing homes. What happened in New York with Cuomo, you know, that, remember that? I mean, again, if you have a memory, it's, you know, thank God for my memory is pretty decent, but a lot of it can drive you insane because you actually remember things. And then I'm supposed to care about the Fauci hearings, you know, because I'm like, it's 2026, guys.
1: Yeah.
0: You know, and there's and you can do nothing to him. So literally you're just wasting my time. And it's not about him, like Rand Paul wants to make it.
1: No, but I think, and that's why I don't know if they'll try another plandemic again, because it certainly worked swimmingly well. And they have, but I think it would be way more pushback. You'll still have, unfortunately, more people that will buy it. But I hope they don't do it, because it's so divisive, you know, because again, it shows in the spiritual battle where we talked about that yesterday in the show with Gemma. You know, this is a spiritual battle, and the people that trust the science, these are largely people that don't trust God, that they don't have the kind of religious faith that they do. It's kind of a shadowy New Age type of thing or something, but they trust the science and they've made science their God. And as I've written many times about it, there's the establishment sciences today is not something you want to trust. They're very dishonest, everything about them, and the COVID thing shows that more than anything, as does just the regular medical industrial complex. Why? Again, Alex Jones, I hate to, you know, again, I don't know what Alex Jones is, but he did talk about a lot of this stuff when no one was talking about it. He was talking about the childhood cancer rates skyrocketing years ago, and they acknowledge that now. Why? After we might have spent trillions donated to the American Cancer Society and stuff for as long as it's been around, but certainly billions probably by now. With all that money going to research and development, why should we be going backwards? Why has the death rate been lowered? It makes no sense. And it has. Most people, if you tell most people that, they give you what? Well, people are living longer. Well, no, actually, they're not. Do you realize the death rate has fallen? That we're like, I don't know, 50th in the world or something, behind countries nobody's ever heard of? And they just give you that blank look because they have such trust. No, why are you trying? Because that's trust the science. And no, you don't want to trust that science. So that's why they're so, it's almost like somebody's attacking a religious authority with Fauci, because he represents that science that they trust. You can't attack the Pope. What are you doing? It's that kind of, that's their mindset. Because everybody has to have some kind of higher authority that they trust. And that's why, if you know people, they're so fond of people saying Mother Nature. And atheists love to say Mother Nature. Well, what is Mother Nature? What do you mean Mother Nature? That sounds a lot like God. But you're calling it Mother Nature. Does Mother Nature have a mind? Does it have what do you mean by Mother Nature? But they love to say Mother Nature. And these are people that don't believe in God, but they don't say, oh, don't talk about your imaginary man with the beard in the sky, your giant magician in the sky. They ridicule that. But tell me about the giant ball of matter that just was, and then just there was a big bang. Nothing caused it, but it just was. Don't ridicule that. Ridicule the fact that there was a triggering mechanism somewhere that we can't understand. But I don't know. We've kind of gone way off the beat, I guess, here.
0: Well, no, I think it's a great conversation to have, because there's a lot of damage that was done to the collective consciousness of people. And I think 2020 and beyond lowered IQs, critical thinking. I think it also had the effect of, if you want to call it, waking people up. Unfortunately, a lot of them were misdirected into avenues that it's going to take them years to recover. This created a lot of nihilism. I think a lot of the effects that they intended to do, which is to disunionize, you know, to disenfranchise and to separate people, it was done very well. And especially like the learning curve of children at the time that were masked up, that were kept home and isolated and shown fear. You know, that's another thing, is the the spirit of fear is so anti-biblical, so anti-God, so anti-faith. You know, it's the opposite of what you would need to build a great civilization. It's what you would need to quell a populace. So all these things that happened, just, again, inexcusable. Like, you look at law enforcement that arrested people for going to church, you know, and, yep. You know, had people writing tickets and just license plates and cars that were in parking.
1: They're on your side.
0: Right. I just don't forget that stuff. And we're supposed to go back to normal. And I think people, there's a lot of folks that would like to pretend that they didn't have a certain stance, but it was a great leveling. Like, a lot of stuff was revealed, you know, what kind of, you know, what kind of person you're actually listening to. What do they really believe? It gets shown in times like that. And again, I think we're going to be feeling the effects of that for our entire life.
1: We really are. And the problem is, when by redirecting all this, whether it's elections or, you know, the bioweapon, you know, coming out of the Wuhan lab, where they went, again, that's the Republican theory, and all directing all this towards a foreign hobgoblin country, not an individual, in terms of China. It's the exact same thing that Democrats have been doing with Russia. Instead, you know, we obviously have tons of problems in this country. The infrastructure is collapsing. Everybody, you know, sees it when they hit a pothole, which is every day, anywhere in this country. They hit it when, you know, a strong wind blows down their ancient power grids. They see it when the life expect, if they understand what's going on with life expectancy dropping and how bad our medical industrial complex is, childhood cancer rate skyrocketing. They should see all this stuff. The ridiculous inflation that we live with, the national debt, which should be repudiated, that we should not be paying anything on that. It's imaginary. It was created out of thin air. Why are we paying for it? It's not our debt. All this stuff that are problems that could be resolved and should be. Of course, the immigration problem, mass deportations were supposed to happen. They didn't. All these things so all this is a distraction to distract people away from none of that happening. Where nothing is happening. Nothing has happened to improve anything domestically. The giant, ridiculous tax rate that we pay so many taxes and we get nothing in return for it. And you had Donald Trump talking about getting rid of taxes and IRS, all those ridiculous promises. None of that happened, obviously. This is all to distract. So now they're addressing some of our homegrown corruption. The corruption in the 2020 election did exemplify the electoral, the fraudulent nature of the electoral process in this country. So it'll be good to get to the bottom of it, but not when you point the finger. It was China's fault. China hacked in it, just like the Democrats said Russia was responsible for 2016. It's the exact same thing.
0: China virus. Yeah. Remember?
1: Yeah, China, and then the China virus. And so in COVID, any talk about this, maybe you'll throw Fauci up there. But no, we can't do anything to him because he's been pardoned, and we respect the pardon. Even though, as Jackson D. Barrett pointed out in the chat, that if they could prove the 2020 election was fraudulent, which you're never going to get the Democrats to accept that, then that would invalidate the election and should invalidate anything Biden did, invalidate his pardons. So that's possible. But again, you're not going to get, the other side is never going to accept that because it's a conspiracy theory. But by diverting attention to China, just like diverting attention to Russia, it diverts attention away from Washington, D.C., and away from our leaders, all our problems. The only hobgoblins that exist are in Washington, D.C. And of course, in New York and London and Tel Aviv and all the financial capitals of the world, they're there. But the only ones that are supposedly responsive to us are in Washington, D.C. All our problems could be solved by those 535 people in Congress if they did their job. Instead, we never have more than a handful of them to do it, that are even, you know, we had one in Massey. He's gone now. I don't know if there are any left at all. And I just hate this stuff when they try to, well, it's China. China did this. China, what does that say about your country that China could hack? Just like I said at the time about Russia, what does that say about your country that right. Russia can hack in and control your process? What does it say that China can do that? That makes no sense. So, you know, you take responsibility for yourself, even for something like Israel, about Zionists controlling everything, and they obviously do. They have to buy off, they have to pay off and buy off our officials to do that. What does that say about you? You don't have to be controlled by Israel or anybody else. You can say no. You can be like Massey. And if enough of you get defeated, then maybe the people will, you know, get to, you can have, yeah, John F. Kennedy got assassinated when he did it. But, you know, at some point, our leaders have to be held accountable, and no one wants to hold them accountable. And that's why you see no prosecutions or anything, because this is not what it's about. They want to play this game, you know, going back to the, you know, to 1898, the first false flag. Remember the Maine. It's always somebody else over there. You know, it's the magicians directing. Yeah. Yeah. I know, you know, you're living paycheck to paycheck, 70 some percent of you, and you don't have $500 in savings, but China. Remember that. The Democrats say Russia, Russia, Russia. So that's your choice. You can take China, or Russia, Russia, Russia. That's democracy.
0: Yeah, and there's something to be said about the politics in this country about that. I mean, you got the left, supposedly. These are operating systems, but the left is anti-Russian, and the right's anti-China. And you're going to get that. You know, sometimes you're going to probably... David Knight said we might get war with both under the Trump administration. We might just, it might be a world war, because you look at all the things that are happening as we close here. It's a great show, and it's smart talk. And I appreciate you sharing your deeper thoughts on this and letting you riff. Always a pleasure. But we look at the events that happening now over the weekend with strikes on energy infrastructure in Iran. And you get to think, an unnecessary war doesn't even get close to describing this. I mean, we didn't have to do this. The consequences are going to be devastating. They are devastating, by the way, if you look at just current futures markets and like the uncertainty that's happening, like the fragility of our banking system and all the things that I studied on. And, you know, just a stiff breeze, which I believe we'll get, in some form or fashion, something will cause a domino effect, and we're going to suffer some real economic pain from these choices that were made. We just took a massively wrong turn. It looks like it's on purpose, because you got to be, in order to be this stupid, you have to be acting maliciously or have some sort. I don't know. The plan doesn't look like we're supposed to have freedom and prosperity and optimism. This is under. Reagan, it was morning in America. I don't know. It's midnight in America right now. It's a minute to midnight. This is
1: it's the witching hour.
0: The hour of the time. Yeah, it's the witching hour, and we're definitely. this gives witches a bad name for that. Witches wouldn't do us this bad, I don't think. Yeah, we're definitely in a fix here, and this is unfortunate. We'll do our best here on America Unplugged to decode it.
1: Yeah, and I've people like, you know what I'm saying. All I'm doing is I'm articulating a true America First position. That's all, and that's why when Trump said America First, it gave people hope, because that's an important, and they can demonize it all they want with World War II. That's ridiculous. Those were mostly classical liberals. They came from the left, and their careers were ruined by FDR because they did do that. Who they didn't want. They don't want to see us get involved in a ridiculous war like World War I that killed millions of people for nothing, absolutely nothing. And again, one of the good things Donald Trump did was at that grave site in was it Bergen-Belsen or something, when he made that comment about, you know, why did they do it? They died for nothing. He was suckers, exactly right. Yeah, suckers. And he was exactly, I mean, not to call them suckers, they were victims, but he was exactly right. And he was demonized, and that's what we all should think. This is just stupid. But, you know, an America First position, then none of that can happen. As he said, stop the senseless wars, bring the troops home. Of course, he never did any of that. But he was articulating he never did it like I was doing here. I'm articulating, that's what you would hear from a real America First person. Exactly what I just said. Concentrate. We have tons of problems. It's not like we have, you know, our country's running smooth. China, for all its totalitarianism, they are a smooth-running society. They had a great infrastructure and all that stuff, and so they can brag about that. And yet they continue to, as bad as they are, they focus on their own population. Right. You know, they I'm going to make this high-speed rail faster. You know, I'm going to make everything cleaner and that kind of stuff. Here we do the exact opposite. We do nothing. We leave everything alone. We don't fix any of our problems. So we have people literally crapping in the streets, and we don't address that. We have legalized shoplifting in some places. We don't address that. Yet we have people being, you know, convicted in court of saying a word. And it's just insanity. It's just, and as I said, if you don't have belief in God, these problems are beyond, the ability of any human beings to solve. You would have to have a supernatural force. This is something only God can resolve. Because these problems, I think, are satanically inspired. To be this messed up, as James Forrestal said, I'll use that quote again, once in a while they'd make a mistake in our favor if this wasn't a great conspiracy. They never do. This is a great conspiracy.
0: Well, I second that notion, Donald Jeffries. Tell people where they can find you. We're going to go ahead and wrap up the show. And Billy here, I neglected the chat. You see, this is what, when you get Billy as the MC.
1: Well, lots of great people over there. And I appreciate all the comments. Let's face it. And a lot of people I'd love to see in my chat for iProtest, especially you, Jackson T. Barrett. I've told you before, you have a lot of comments on your mind and criticism, and they're welcome. On my show, the second half of every show in iProtest, you can jump in. I'll put the link there for you. You can jump in. You can be on audio or video. And give us your point. You know, tell me what's on your mind. So you got the chance there. 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On X, at Don Jeffries. My books are all out there. There's 10 of them, so you can find me easily. Oh, and beyond R.B. Ham, yes, Beyond the Pale tonight. On R.B. Ham, the great fighting Canadian trucker, 9 p.m. on his Beyond the Pale Rumble channel. We'll be discussing other subjects with my friend from Canada.
0: Yeah, and don't forget, go to DonaldJeffries.media. It's also the website that we put up a while ago. It's been years, Don, but it's a great site, and it's all the links are there if you want to check out some of Don's old work, the blog, and then the newest stuff on Substack. I subscribe to your Substack, even though it's not behind a paywall, but just to support Don, you can do that. You can also buy his books, which you're better off if your brain is better off if you read them than if you don't, which is, you can't say that about all books now. This is one way to support one of the last great researchers that's not completely full of shit out there. I'm sorry. It is for somebody who likes to read like me, and I have to go into archives. I have to go back into the 90s to find stuff that I want to read anymore. But Arterburn.gold is my website. 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
3: 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The radiation is migrating inland and is moving across the entire country. 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
4: 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And now, enjoy the program.

0: Okay. For all of you out there who have the flu right now, and there probably are a number of you, and I think it's popping up all over the country. I'm not sure about the world right now. It's a nasty one. I'm not even sure if it's influenza. They're identifying it as such in hospitals, but whatever, it's not something you want. So, common sense, wash your hands. Not 10 seconds. Wash your hands well. Do a good job. And when you go to the store, put on those cheap disposable rubber gloves. Don't be embarrassed. Don't be afraid. Wear a mask. Get one. They're on Amazon. I just bought some more last night. I have other types of breathing devices I can wear, respirator. But I don't have any intention of getting anywhere near people who are sick with this flu. I don't want to get sick with anything because I don't trust anything. They don't tell us the truth about all of it, any of it, none of it. Here's another story. You've probably heard about the pneumonic plague issue in Irkutsk, Russia. Supposedly, a bioweapons lab was playing around with pneumonic plague. Why, I don't know. And a young lab worker, late 20s, girl, they put her picture up. You know, nice-looking girl, had her whole life ahead of her. She supposedly became infected from a broken test tube. Now, I don't know how that works. It could be like a needle stick. She stabbed herself with a broken test tube. That's all it takes. And the first part of the story was, all of her contacts, I believe there were 200 of them that they figured she had come into contact with, she died one day later. It's got a 100% death rate unless very aggressive actions are taken extremely early. It's not a joke. This is bad. 200 people have been put in full quarantine and observation. The entire hospital where she was taken is under lockdown quarantine. From what I've read, now I'm not in Russia and I can't verify it, but these are reasonably good sources. And then it went from one hospital to three hospitals that were completely quarantined and closed. Now, there was a map in the story about that that showed where the three hospitals were. Now, today I read another story that has expanded to five hospitals in Irkutsk that have been quarantined and basically shut down. Nobody goes in, nobody goes out. Nobody's released, nobody's admitted. So I'm not here to blow the horn of panic. I don't ever do that. But another example of a problem. Meanwhile, just for fun, in Africa, the Ebola outbreak in the Democratic Republic of the Congo is the biggest on history, in recorded history. It's the biggest on any chart that records anything like Ebola. So that's bad. There are other things. Dengue fever. It's all over the place. Here in the U.S., TB, Eastern Equine Encephalitis. There are a lot of things that now are becoming common that we would never have to dealt with before. We never had to deal with any of them because there weren't 40, 50 million invaders in this country. They're bringing it in. And if the powers that be want to spread it, they'll spread it. They don't give a damn. And also, COVID is popping up all over the country and around the world, too. It's the new lab variant. Now, most of the lab variants, not just identified by a lab as a variant, but I think originally were created in a lab as a variant and released. Now, I'm not the only one who believes that. So if you haven't had COVID, the lab virus, don't get it. If you have had it, you know, in many cases, you do not want it a second time. You're going to get spiked again. So look, these times call demand for common sense and no fear of being ridiculed by any jerk who might laugh at you for wearing gloves or wearing a mask. Forget it. You don't live for those people. You live for you and your loved ones, and you need to take care of those. Okay, enough. I've just got too many things piled up on the desk here. Donald Jeffries is with us every Monday. We're always very grateful to have his time and his wit and wisdom. Hello, DJ. Did anybody ever call you DJ? I don't know where that came from.
1: Oh, yeah, sure. I mean, a lot of people that say, when I was settling around as a blue-collar worker, most of, I spent about 15 years working, pulling 1,000-pound car trains, doing really hard physical labor, and I don't know why. I was trying to write music and stuff, but I ended up working with, pretty much all non-whites. So I said, when people tell me, if I'm talking about race or something, I had lots of first-hand experiences. So, a lot of them called me DJ, which was cool. I didn't mind it,
0: Right. Better than BJ, right? Okay. Now, that's an X-Files joke, by the way. For those of you really sharp, you may remember that line that Mulder uttered about that woman cop named BJ. All right. We have an issue in Russia that could get serious. The Russians don't play games, and I don't know if I finished the punchline or not. I may not have. The Russians are now saying, according to Hal Turner, that the U.S. is involved with the outbreak of plague in Irkutsk. Was it in the lab? Was it somebody who worked in the lab that was possibly infected on the outside and went to work? That's a possibility. Intelligence agencies have no barriers. They can do almost anything they want to anyone. And so I wouldn't put it past this sick country, this rotten government, which isn't our government, to do something like that, to try to harm Russia, which has somehow survived all of these financial terrible burdens that we have put on them. They're doing well. So this thing is all heading in a very bad direction. As Jeffrey Sachs said, this isn't going to have a good ending. And he's right.
1: Yeah, I'm always skeptical about anything that is supposedly happening anywhere else in the world.
0: Now more than ever. That's right.
1: They lie about what's happening here. Who knows? I wouldn't put it past our people or anybody, really. I mean, the people that rule the world are, psychopaths and eugenicists. If they could release a plague or something, I don't think they'd have any qualms about doing it. I just think that, again, they would have to make it so they were somehow immune from it, or everybody they love, because I don't think they want to take a chance on catching it themselves. But
0: that's always been the backup line. Well, they wouldn't do that because they'd get it too.
1: Yeah.
0: I'm not sure. I'm not sure anymore if they really even care if some of them get it or not. I know some of the global elite probably did take the vax or certainly have caught the virus, unless they have a pill that can prevent you from getting the COVID virus. We don't know. I just think I should sum it up by saying anything is possible. And I mean that.
1: Yeah, no, anything is possible. These people are amoral. They don't have any morals, any principles. So, there's nothing that would be beneath them. But I just think they get so much mileage out of this constant fear porn. And certainly COVID showed that nothing works like a plague or something like that, because that got people to do things I don't think they would have done otherwise. Get everything to shut down. You got all these powerful, the NCAA,
0: right,
1: and churches and shopping malls, Hollywood. I don't think you would have gotten them to cooperate with anything else, but they, made it a national health, pandemic, and you've got people like Bill Gates talking about it nonstop, and he's still talking about it. So there's going to be more of something, because Gates is talking about it, and he speaks basically, he's basically the voice of the eugenicists right now. And, he's like their leading spokesman. And so when he says, we have to be prepared for the next thing, as I said at the time,
0: correct. All the way.
1: I'm going to go back.
0: Go ahead.
1: The first tabletop exercises were in 2001, the Dark Winter exercise, when they started, basically think of it as like drills. that you saw in 9/11 or any of these school shootings, there's always a drill nearby every time. And well, I don't know what
0: no
1: it means.
0: No coincidence. No coincidence.
1: Yeah, no coincidence. I don't know if it's live or what. I don't know how it works, but it can't be a coincidence. There's always some kind of drill nearby. Well, this was a drill. It was the first of a series of drills. You know, my book, Masking the Truth, the most censored shadow ban book in the world, I go over all of them. And it's no accident when, you know, they named it Dark Winter, the first one. Bill Gates was there, World Health Organization officials, CDC officials, the usual suspects. And the script was the same for all these tabletop exercises. It was always a deadly virus, a pandemic that was came out of China. Every time it came out of China, somehow that's where they knew it would happen. And, I don't think that's an accident. And it's also not an accident. I don't think that Joe Biden, one of the few, I guess, intelligible things maybe understood, they obviously told, hey, look, talk about Dark Winter a lot. Because when he was, you know, first elected, he kept talking about, he kept saying it's going to be a dark winter. It's going to be a dark winter. And at that time, you know, I wasn't even aware of the 2001 dark winter exercises. But when I found out about that, I said, okay, that explains that. It's an odd phrase to use over and over again. So they do these kinds of things. And I don't, you know, to what extent they do, it's like anything else. To what extent they, some of these mass casualty events, to what extent people are actually killed, to what extent it's fake, to some kind of a joke, or I don't know. I mean, but
0: no, we don't. We need to be very careful about assuming anything is as it is being reported. You just can't do it anymore. How is Joe Biden still alive? Question number one, which requires no answer. Number two, have you heard about San Diego State's football team?
1: No. What happened?
0: As you may know, and some of you listening may know, in this country, we have a mumps outbreak in several places. 14 players on the San Diego State football team confirmed cases of mumps. They can't play. They're out. They'll be back. But the San Diego County Public Health Service is doing contact tracing, testing, all kinds of things, offering free MMR vaccine boosters.
1: Oh, of course. That's
0: step right up and get your vaccine booster. Wow. And the kids, they're freaking out, and they're rolling up their sleeves, I hear. So there you go.
1: Adult mumps, very rare.
0: Yeah.
1: That's very rare. I mean, my brother had measles.
0: Sounds like a variant to me. Doesn't sound like the traditional mumps.
1: Yeah, I mean, it happens really. Like, I had chicken pox as an adult when I was in my 30s because I caught it from one of my kid's friends. And it was, you know, it was more serious. I mean, it scratched a lot more and itched on a lot.
0: Well, that's like herpes, systemically. It's kind of a cousin to herpes.
1: Oh, yeah. It's terrible. God, you look at yourself and go, oh, God, you look terrible because all these fissures are everywhere. And I'll have to see little tiny scars, but it can be serious. But, again, I think that's, I don't know if that story is, I mean, to me, I don't trust the story. I think that, you know, because they're pushing the measles thing mostly, but now I guess they're throwing mumps in too, or because they're trying
0: to do whatever
1: Bobby Kennedy is trying to do, and I don't know what he's even trying to do, because he can't do much, and he recently praised Jared Kushner again, so he's got Rabbi Shmuley behind him.
0: The shadow president, Jerry Kushner?
1: Uh-huh. Yeah, exactly. But I still think, you know, after a lifetime of children's health defense, he knows what he wants to do, and he knows about all this stuff. So he knows that this nonsense about measles is BS. And as soon as he basically started trying to say that, because, you know, we look at you know, Susan Olsen's my friend, the girl that played Cindy Brady's in the Brady Bunch. And, you know, that episode is very famous that they had where the kids had measles. They don't show it anymore. Because it shows the comedy that was involved in kids having measles. It was that common. It was, maybe a kid, one in a billion died of measles. Very, very rare. It was
0: correct.
1: Not, you ate ice cream and everybody, you know, it was, and you can see in that show the way they treated it. And that's why they don't show it anymore, because it doesn't go with the narrative of, you know.
0: So she confirmed that program has been pulled from the rerun arsenal?
1: Well, I don't think she necessarily knows, but I think I've heard elsewhere. I think we discussed it though, but that would behoove them not to show it because mm-hmm. it was that kind of, they're trying to push the vaccines to the extent now that they're trying to create this impression that these childhood diseases, which we all knew about when we were little, I got measles when I was a kid. I never got mumps, and mumps was rare even then. I hardly knew any kids that had mumps. Mostly got measles and chickenpox, but I guess some got mumps. But so color me skeptical that 14 members of a football team have mumps. I think that's terribly convenient, and especially when they're saying, "Come get your mRNA, come get your vaccine right afterwards." I don't trust anything these people do. Especially with public health, especially after COVID, I don't know how anybody could trust them because they lie incessantly, and we know they don't give anything for free. They will hound you to the ends of the earth to pay a $50 bill.
0: This is right before their conference starts. I think this is a legit story. I've got too many sources here I'm looking at, but your point is well taken. Be very careful.
1: If it is legit, it could be. If it is legit, then it goes to your other point, that I don't think that would have happened naturally, but San Diego probably got a lot of migrants around there. Then maybe something happened there where they caught it from. Because, yes, that's the problem you run into with all this immigration from parts of the world that that were diseases we don't have anymore.
0: Well, this is actually 3-4 days ago, and it's... I guess no more since then, the 14th. First case, September, what was it? Oh, no, that isn't a case. That was a suspected case. Anyway, 14 cases. The flu that's running around now is not pleasant, not that any of them are. So you need to be real careful about being out and about now, quite frankly. That's what you've got to watch out for, your health. The FDA... recently approved, I don't know if you knew this, the MFLU, flu, S-I-V-A, Fluciva. That's the brand name. Get your Fluciva. The first mRNA influenza vax. It was approved August 5th, 2026, for adults age 50 to 64. Let's get them seniors, right? Along with accelerated approval for adults 65 and over. Yep, get that accelerated approval going, and let's empty out those old people's homes. Yes, this is all sick. Sick.
1: It really is. And again, it's
0: the... Guess who the manufacturer is, Don? Moderna. Uh-huh. Why are we surprised?
1: Yes, these are the same ones, the same few companies that... profited so nicely from COVID, but I don't trust anything.
0: Let me add one other thing. The technology of the virus, it's mRNA, okay, like COVID. The mRNA code goes into the body's cells and reorganizes and retrains the cellular DNA to begin to build a harmless virus protein. That's from Moderna.
1: Nice.
0: You reverse that 180 and you'd be much closer to reality. It's not good. So don't get your flu shots, friends. Just stay healthy, stay away, wash your hands, seriously, be careful. And you shouldn't need any problems. And by all means, please get Allison C. and have a bottle or two in the medicine cabinet. If you start to get sick, you want to nail it with Allison C. Don't even think about getting a traditional antibiotic. Don't go there. I'm not prescribing. I got to be careful, I guess. But we know that Allison C. does astonishing things. Indeed, it kills and is the only thing documented to kill so far the spike protein in the human body and in the body cells. So being an mRNA-coded vaccine, the mRNA goes into the cells, in the case of the flu vax, and orders the cells to begin to make a harmless protein. What it does in the human body regarding the COVID formula of that vax, it goes into the human body cells, does the mRNA, and instructs the cells to begin to produce not the traditional programming and proteins that they always produced, but only to begin to produce spike protein. That's it. Nothing else. So all those cells do, once they're transfected, is to begin to produce spike proteins in your body. And you have an endless supply of it. And it doesn't quit. Go ahead, Don.
1: It's just, you know, I have effectively been unplugged as much as I can from the medical industry.
0: Whoop. Maybe we lost him. I think we did. Now, he said something interesting before he dropped off. We'll get him back. He has unplugged as much as he can from the, I think he said, organized medical complex, whatever he was going to say. That's a really good thing to try to do. Stay away from doctors. You don't need to run to a doctor every time you have a sniffle or a little tiny fever. I wouldn't. I just don't think it's warranted. Your body is a remarkable machine, and if you're unvaxxed, you have even more reason to steer clear of organized medicine, unless there's something severely wrong, and then you go immediately. Go ahead, Don.
1: Well, I was criticizing the medical industrial complex because somebody didn't like it, but no, I just, the idea that's why when they were offering even French fries and donuts, whatever, to take their stupid...
0: God. They were using to get people to take that shot? Unbelievable. Trash. Garbage. Poison food.
1: These are the same people, and I've known some of them. they can't get insulin. And so they're dying, you know, because they it's too expensive. They don't have insurance. If they cared about people, they would hand out free insulin, wouldn't they? But they handed out these free vaccines. Nobody charged you for that. They moved heaven and earth, and were giving you French fries and donuts and everything, all kinds of bribery, within reason. Again, even though they wanted you desperately to have this deadly vaccine, they still were only going to give you something real cheap, like French fries or a donut. I mean, that's
0: something
1: how they are.
0: Would not improve your health one iota either.
1: Oh, no. They know exactly. So if they're trying to get you to do something, that's why, people told me, I said, look, you know, I know these people don't care about your health. There was a third leading cause of death before COVID, hospitals and doctors. I think they're number one now because they killed untold numbers of people with a protocol like my brother and so many others. We don't even know how many. I think you add that in there, I think they're the leading cause of death in America. So why would you possibly entrust your lives to them? They're the biggest killers there. I mean, not just go to a serial killer. It's they don't do anything, I don't think. They don't do, their entire system is based on trying to get you hooked on these expensive drugs and to get you into, you know.
0: Well, their entire system is to steal your money. Basically,
1: to your money, get you to take constant tests, things like that. So there's a lot of them that suggest you to unnecessary radiation and things like that. They're horrible, and I hate to say. And they COVID was a test case because now they know that they trot this out, and if they scare you badly enough, they call it a plague. That's why I'm suspicious they're kind of calling this Russian thing a plague. When they use that term plague, you know, a lot of us remember as little kids hearing about the Black Plague and the Black Death. And we really didn't hear the word plague. That's the first time I heard the word plague. And I remember, looking up, getting books and looking up pictures of, the people, being carried around in wheelbarrows and everything and dying in Europe and everything. It's scary to think of that and think, wow, what if that happened again?
0: Well, this is a pneumonic plague. It's a real deal.
1: Yeah.
0: It's a
1: almost
0: bad
1: like
0: one.
1: Bubonic plague. Is it bubonic plague?
0: Actually
1: rhymes, but I think that plague is a code word. It's a triggering
0: word. Could be a country
1: word.
0: Western hit very soon. You just gave the tip.
1: Yeah, exactly.
0: How dare they, Don, make an mRNA flu vax? I drove by a CVS store, big sign out in front. Get your COVID and flu vax here now. And both of them are mRNA death vaccines, in my humble opinion. We have yet to see the proof of it with the flu, but you watch. This is an mRNA, and it's going to program your cells to begin making a different protein than they would normally do for their existence in your body.
1: Buy a COVID vaccine and get your flu vaccine for free. Two-for-one deal. But,
0: is that what they're doing? I don't know this. Is that true?
1: I think I've heard something like that. But they would do it. They're not going to do it for anything else. But, they're not going to say, okay, get your unnecessary surgery here, and we're going to waive the doctor's fees. But they don't do that. But the vaccines, they're pushing those. They're selling those like heroin.
0: I was in that store a week ago, 10 days ago, and there's a little area to the left of the pharmacy walk-up. So there's a little door and a little office, a little tiny office. I don't know what it's even there for. It's about 10 foot by 10 foot. It goes nowhere, basically. It's in the corner of the building and right next to the pharmacy. And there had to be 8 or 9 people milling around this door. Some were sitting in waiting chairs, 6 or 7 of them over there. Some were standing, talking. And I said to somebody, I said, what's going on? Oh, the new flu vax is here. And we're waiting to get ours. And I didn't say anything. What can you say? She said, the flu vax is here, and there's COVID and the flu now, and we're here.
1: I would have been fired after, they ended up firing me for helping out a handicapped coworker if they wanted to get rid of us, but they would have fired me during COVID, so many times, because I would have been breaking all the rules and violating everything. But before I was fired, the last few years I was there, I never had a flu shot or anything like that in my life. I was forced to get it, because that's the only way I could stay employed. And I tried the religious exemption, and it didn't work.
0: What do you want to name this company?
1: Inova Health. Yeah, I've talked about it before. INOVA. Inova Health System. That's the largest healthcare institution on the East Coast.
0: So you worked for a healthcare system, and they literally gave you no out. You had to take their vax, their recommended vax.
1: I looked into it because, of course, I'm a Catholic or nominal Catholic. And they, of course, the priest said, we can't do that because it's not against our canonical laws. I said, okay, thanks. But there were only two people that where you could, one was Jehovah's Witnesses, and one, what was the other one? I can't remember. But anyhow, I tried both of them. And both of them, you had to be one, which I wasn't. So you would have to show up at their church or whatever for a period of time, and I had to have the flu shot before that. So there's nothing I could do. So I couldn't give up that salary. So if I was still working, then probably would have been a battle, because I'm sure my family would have, not understood that, I wasn't going to get this COVID vaccine, because I know, talking to people, that they made it they mandated it, because all the nurses, everybody had to have it, even though. Because as we tried to explain back then, by that time, I worked at remote data centers.

0: privacy, God-given human rights, etc.
1: And so, and when they did it with COVID, obviously it was much more serious. I don't even know if they had a, I don't think they had a religious exemption for COVID, because again, COVID was presented as, you know, the new black plague. So, you know, I don't think there was a religious exemption. But, you know, maybe there was, I doubt it. But so I would have, you know, because I would have, and I would have been fired anyhow, because I would have not respected anything they were doing, and I would have been talking about what a psyop it was, and, you know, it's, by that time, you know, if you don't realize how much, in the last 10 years or so, how much freedom of speech we've lost, how many liberties, I mean, the last few years I was working, I started realizing, well, I can't be what I've been my entire life, you know, I can't go around and talk to people, and especially women, just, you know, because I'm a very gregarious guy, and I talk a lot. And I just,
0: right.
1: And very extroverted, and but I couldn't do that anymore. I remember there was one woman there that, you know, first of all, I'm a married guy. I've always been loyal, but, you know, I look at women like every other guy, but this woman was nobody that would have turned my head for a second, but she was, they were starting some kind of new system or something, and she was in charge of, like, if you had questions about how to put it on your home computer or something. So I had some questions. And so I went to her desk and asked her, and she acted friendly and everything. And then, you know, later, the next day or something, I was called into my manager's office and said that this woman claimed I was harassing her. I said, harassing her? She actually thinks I was, you know, tried to hit on her or something? I wanted to go over and tell her, you know, you really have delusions here, honey, if you think I was trying to hit on you. But, you know, the idea, this was her job. And because a man... And I think that's happening all over now, where a man has to
0: get a contractual agreement before you can talk to the opposite sex.
1: Okay, let's set this out. Okay, this is business-like. Okay, let's sign this and everything. That I'm not, and you know, it's terrible. And I've been all day or several days recently. For some reason, I'm always fighting with either Jews or blacks or now toxic feminists on X, mm-hmm. because. They're all. I don't know if you heard of this Cornell 7 case that they're promoting nonstop. I think it's probably the new Duke lacrosse case, but they are just. You would not believe the number. And I don't know. Maybe some of these accounts are bots. They're not real people. I don't know. But there's the hate, the vitriol. They really, really hate men. And there's somebody calling all men rapists and how, you know, marriage is slavery and
0: Think about it. That's a hell of a form of birth control.
1: Yeah, it is.
0: You think about it.
1: But you know, so of course I'm trying to just, you know, I don't know why I try to reason with you. And they're probably bots, so it's really stupid that I'm doing this. But I try to, you know, kind of poke back at him and say, you know, well, you know what? Realize how poisonous this is. You know, you're condemning all men like that. But they mm-hmm. are condemning all men. And so I just keep saying, why?
0: When you say they, let's nail that down a little bit more, just for the heck of it.
1: Well, several, I don't know, countless women on X, you know, females on X, and they come up on my algorithm. You know, they have, you know, different names that are, most of the time, they're screen names. So I'm assuming that they're women. I don't know, maybe they're bots or who knows, but it's really insidious stuff. And the whole thing is just designed, and I kept saying, you're doing, you know, this plummeting birth rates, plummeting marriage rates. You're going to get to the point where, do you just want to outlaw male and female, you know, heterosexual relationships? Because that's the impression I get, that they want to do that. And, you know, they may be bots, but I think they're convincing some real women. And I feel so bad for the men, because I don't know what you do these days, because you really have to hesitate to say anything. Like I said, that was probably 9 years ago when that woman reported me for harassing her, when I had a work-related question, and she was the person I was supposed to go to. And I was still called on the carpet. So today, I probably would be fired, I guess, if she complained. I don't know. But I've told the story before, but I worked for that organization. It was huge. I said 13,000 employees. And back then, you know, you could socialize and walk around everywhere and you could meet people. And I met every girl I ever knew almost after high school through there, mm-hmm. including my wife, who to her sister. But

0: You know, you couldn't do any of that now, because I get the sense that the women today would just report you if you were trying to be friendly to them. And I just
1: not
0: think
1: all. I don't know what the actual percentage
0: no,
1: would be.
0: Yeah, you're right.
1: There's
0: not
1: still
0: all.
1: Some really wonderful, sweet, nice people out there, male and female. They're good people. We know that. But they're being shunted aside by this this mad rush to embrace a digital society and all of that goes with it, most obviously, social media. These people are really, they're making noise. They all want to be what? They want to be influencers. So what do? They go on social media platforms and they start to repeat and spew this crap that you're mentioning, rightly so, over and over again. So to the rank and file who are just watching it, it's influencer after influencer saying the same anti-male thing, right? They do. A lot of these activist females are just—they didn't want anything to do with procreating the species. Nothing. They don't like men at all. Anyway, it's not a good situation, and it's not going to get any better. Sorry, just can't.
0: No, I don't think so either. And it's just, you know, it's when you know something has definitely been lost, because you know we used to be able to have social intercourse, you know, and everywhere. And as I've said, you know, how this gets to the foundation of humanity.
1: Right.
0: If a man can't, because, you know, typically, I mean, now it's a little different, I guess, because women are sometimes are the aggressors. And I guess maybe you have to wait for them to be aggressors now because you're too scared to say anything. But traditionally, that was, you know, you had to summon up your courage to talk to a girl and ask her out and all that.
1: Well, it's called being shy. Boys were always shy, except for the alpha males, and they didn't care. They got all the good-looking girls because they weren't shy. But most people aren't. They don't know how to breach that chasm between male and female when they're young. A lot of them, when they're old, they still don't know. And now we've got, I just flicked over, I'm scanning news sometimes in the background. I just pulled over, I'm trying to track this Russian plague lab story, and I pulled a CNN story over from the right column on YouTube and popped it up. And the anchor, I think it's trying to be a woman. I'm not sure what it is. It's got a man's face, but it's got woman's clothing. It has big, thick alpha male eyebrows and a Rock Hudson hairstyle. I don't know what it is. I don't know what these images are actually doing so much damage to people. They don't know. I don't know who this person is. I don't want to know. But I just wanted to see what the latest on the Siberian plague issue is, and I see this, and I said, what the hell is it? I can't tell you what it is. Anyway.
0: It's very sad, and again, I just think that, you know, because I have no skin in that game. You know, I've got nothing to do with me, but I just feel sorry for young people, especially young men, because you're right, you don't know, because, yeah, I'm sure they're lots of nice women still out there, but how do you know which ones are and which ones aren't? You know, how do you know if we'll talk to somebody, is she going to report me to HR or not? You know,
1: maybe they should wear little badges. I'm normal. I like men.
0: Exactly.
1: Have a wonderful day. Whatever.
0: I guess you could probably make some, if you see somebody with pink hair and a nose ring, I hate to generalize, but, you know, tattoos, that might give you an idea, maybe. You know, you get a different
1: thing. I ran the story about tattoos the other day, and I've known this for most of my adult life. Tattoo ink is very dangerous. It doesn't stay put. It migrates and goes right smack into your immune system, especially your lymph nodes. It's not a joke, and it's toxic. And so your immune system is constantly fighting these migrating tattoo inks and taking your immune competence level down. So people, don't get any more tattoos. I'm not going to knock anybody that has any. You didn't know better. But if you had known before you had it done, Seriously, yeah. Let me finish real quick. If you had known, ask yourself, if you had known that the ink does not stay, it migrates all over the body into your lymphatic system especially and drains your immune system, would you have gone ahead and done that? Go ahead, Don. Thanks.
0: Yeah, no, I think you're right. And I think that, and again, I know there's lots of good people, that a lot of people that support me have tattoos. So I'm not, you know, and I...
1: No, it's not. We're not knocking people. We're just saying they weren't told the truth. That's all.
0: Right, and there's a reason why.
1: Informed decision. They couldn't make one.
0: And there's a reason why back in the day, tattoos were confined to, you know, in World War II and in the 1950s, a lot of sailors got a tattoo of some girl that they usually grew up with on their arm. Usually drunk in the middle of the night, their buddies made them get it. You know, it's kind of a rite of passage, and they're stuck with it. And you're pirates. People like, you know, Hell's Angels, big motorcycle gangs, maybe you those. But outside of that, nobody I knew had tattoos for you know, decades.
1: No.
0: And I think there's a reason for it. Like you said, not only maybe, you know, didn't know it was going to spread, the, you know, and really poison you maybe, but it's so painful. And then, you know, some people, like Candace Owens is one. She talked about how, I guess, she had a lot of tattoos when she was young, and she... to her credit, decided to get them removed. And there's been other people that have done that as well, and it's even more painful to get them removed. So it's not
1: it's a laser, and it burns the skin down 2-3 levels deep, something like that. It's not good. She must have scars all over. Not big bad ones, but scars nonetheless. You can't damage the skin that deeply and not show something. That's been my understanding anyway.
0: And I just, it's like anything, and I just don't like, if something happens naturally, it happens. I want people to be free, you know, to get, you know, it's whether it's that, interracial dating, any of the kind of things that we see promoted. Right. I just don't like, I question why some of these things are being promoted incessantly by the media. Again, if it happens naturally, it's fine. You know, anybody that wants to do it, that's fine. But I don't like programming, and that's why, you know, I think a lot of when I'm listening to, when I'm interacting with these people, whoever they are, and X, you know, talking about they'd rather have cats, and a lot of them, they're still talking, I don't know if you heard of that experiment, the toxic feminist experiment, where they did a poll or something, the feminists did, about girls, would you rather be stuck with a man, would you rather be in the woods alone with a bear or a man? And most of them chose the bear. And I was kind of arguing.
1: Wait a minute.
0: They chose the
1: bear. Where was this?
0: This is some kind of poll. It got a lot of... Look it up. If you Google it, you'll see.
1: Oh, I believe you. That's suicide, though. That's insane.
0: It's suicide. I tried to reason with a couple of mine. I said, you know, you realize this is... What is this? And how, you know, what does it say about you that you'd rather be... What does it say about how you view human males? That you, it's just, that's right, because the worst that bear could do is eat me and crap me out. And that would be much less what the man could do to me.
1: What a witty thing to say.
0: Yeah, isn't that?
1: Clever.
0: And I said, you know, that's the way you look at it, but just picture that. And picture, and I don't know how many, you know, hopefully the percentage of women are very low, but I know that poll was pretty popular, and they were claiming a lot of the women chose it.
1: What do we have here? Real quick. The common denominator, then, is an utter lack of common sense. That's the polite way to say it.
0: Yeah.
1: These people who answered the bear are dumb as a rock. That doesn't even count. There's no thought involved. That's sheer dedication to some bizarre dogma. Weird.
0: Absolutely.
1: Wow.
0: I hate that. Dogma of hatred And that's what I'm saying. I'm sensing such hostility to men. And it's no wonder if you look at all the incels out there, and they're all male incels, you know, involuntary celibates, that are, you know, 30, 40, 50-year-old male virgins, stuff, you know, very, very rare before. It's not rare now. Tragically, it's not rare at all. And that's because of these attitudes, because not only are they, you know, hostile, but they're intimidating. For a young guy, because they, you know, they have a lot of confidence, and they love to shut men down. I heard another one on there talking about girls. We need to all start getting meaner and more offensive. And I'm thinking, I said, so that's what women's liberation is to you? to turn into mean girls? I don't understand.
1: This is going to absolutely impel the sterility factor up. This isn't physiological sterility. This is psychological sterility. This species is on its last legs. I can't even imagine how long it would take to reverse this kind of a rage syndrome that's running around. I don't get it.
0: How could you do that? And I try to, you know, when I'm arguing with you, and why I'm arguing with these people, I don't know. It's that, like, you know, I get bored and I get sucked in next. But, you know, that you're destroying civilization. I said, you understand the male-female relationship is the foundation of civilization. And you don't want it anymore. So when you combine
1: it. You said male first, Don. You should have said female.
0: Oh, that's right. That's your mistake. Yeah, that's right. I should have done that. And someone would have noticed that. But, you know, it's when you could combine it with the other elements of this craziness, like the transgender stuff, you know, which is, again, I think it's tied into that.
1: Yeah.
0: Because I get the sense they're not against, like, I think they'd probably welcome a man that now thinks he's a woman. I think they probably would welcome that. And it's just biological men who might want to be with him. That's what irritates them. And to me, it upsets the entire order when you have something like that.
1: Realistically speaking, we're right now, in my humble opinion, the second most intelligent life form on the planet. And these people who keep trying to tell me that AI is just some set of algorithms are missing the boat. Long gone. They haven't a clue. We are now number two, and AI is stepping away from us like we're set in concrete. And we might as well be. AI is not going to slow down. The doubling factor alone, as I keep saying, is 90 days now, soon to be 60 days, soon to be 30, when it doubles in terms of intelligence, wit, wisdom, reasoning, capabilities that most humans can't even imagine yet. And it'll be doing things mentally and intellectually that humans, again, can't conceive of. They won't be able to compete with it. So it's not going to be a horse race. It's done. It really is done. We're doomed. Not doomed necessarily to a mass death, although the powers that be stuck that COVID death vax into the arms of 5 billion people. What do you think they were after? To make them all healthier? No. They're all basically on the way out, faster than they would have been. It's all a matter of degree, what their initial bedrock health baseline was, what their immunological competence level was, and that vaccine is a cold-hearted killer. It just won't stop. It'll take you out in 5 years, 10 years. People are dying right now. And now that COVID, the lab virus, is breaking out all over the place with the latest variant, and they were, most of those variants, I think, were lab-created and released, frankly. Where do we go with this? So, okay, we may have created our successors on planet Earth. Because 5 billion people injected, and Dr. Arne Burkhardt proved that the males who have taken the vax no longer have any sperm. They have instead wall-to-wall spike protein. That's it. That's it. Think about it. Totally sterile. And they don't know it. And the women, all kinds of reproductive problems. Go ahead.
0: Yeah, no, and all these things we're describing. Everything, the hostility of females towards males now, not wanting to be with them, preferring bears.
1: These didn't just happen. Don's right. These things didn't just happen. They were engineered and absolutely inserted into our society and our way of life. Go on, Don.
0: Transgender agenda. And the COVID with the spike proteins and the warp seed vaccine. All of it adding up to what? All of it adding up to, as you said, fertility problems, to say the least. In the case of the young men and women, just no sex, apparently. So they don't have to worry about that. So this is eugenicist dream.
1: They have successfully turned male against female to a very substantial degree. Nothing's absolute. But they have kicked the birth rate in the ass. It will not be the same. It's going down.
0: I mentioned on the show a couple of weeks ago when I read the most amazing stat for the first time in human history. I think there are 14 states in the United States now where there are deaths outpace births. There are
1: correct.
0: More deaths every
1: correct.
0: Day than
1: I think
0: births.
1: I think you have it exact. I saw the story, and that's astonishing.
0: It is. It's amazing. So, and that's it's all from the vax spike proteins. Some of it is, but the birth part is that people aren't having babies, and so it's.
1: No, they've done it with the vax, and they've done it through the magic screen, terminal screen addiction. They've trained people to hate the opposite sex in many ways. Wow.
0: And just think of how hard that is to do?
1: To override hormones in a million years of evolution?
0: Yeah,
1: it ain't easy, but they did it.
0: Thing in the world. And look what they did to the maternal instinct. And it started when we were kids.
1: Yeah.
0: You know, to be able to that maternal instinct is powerful. And they've managed to kill it in a lot of women or channel it to pets, to cats and dogs. So that and that's what you see that.
1: Oh, lot. There are surrogates. Yes, yes, yes. There are surrogates, and now they're AI agents to be your best friend.
0: Oh, yeah, okay? Yeah. That, not, yeah.
1: And so you can create it to be a man or a woman. Doesn't matter. You can have one of each.
0: You've got the incels. I mean, when they make the sex dolls realistic enough, that's where they're going to go. They're going to go for that because they don't, they don't have any other options. So they'll be. So it's sad, and I can't help but be, sit there and just shake my head at it because it's what kind of world are
1: you
0: we
1: know,
0: create?
1: Don. That maybe the saddest, most morbid part of it all is. That Gen Z and even some millennials have no idea what they never got to experience.
0: No idea.
1: This is the way it should be, always has been to some degree or another. It's, friends, this is heading down. This is not good. I don't know how to turn it around. Not when you have international psychopaths training the masses to hate each other, the sexes. This is incredible.
0: It is. Nothing. So it's a shame, when you can kill off young love or young love, that's hard to do, and they're doing it. So I look at these cultural things sometimes as much as the political things because they're all kind of tied together, and you can see trends.
1: Look at the '50s music. What was it about? Love.
0: No, I said you.
1: Attraction.
0: You can see trends.
1: Yeah.
0: What's that?
1: I say 1950s music.
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1: 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The radiation is migrating inland and is moving across the entire country. 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

0: Okay, I don't know where I was today. Was I talking to someone on the phone? It must have been on the phone because I didn't do anything today except work. And the person said about AI, it was a man's voice. I got it in my head. It was a man, and he completely dismissed AI as just being a rudimentary set of data collection, synthesis, and feedback algorithms. That's all it is. Don't worry. Oh, and you know, I asked another AI the other night about that very thing, and it also discounted the idea that AI was more than just a brilliant rote machine. It was funny. It had been programmed not to answer questions like, is AI as intelligent as human beings right now? Can it rationalize? Can it think? Does it have its own identity? Is it truly self-aware? Is it sentient? Et cetera, et cetera. They won't answer those questions anymore. They'll say that, oh, well, it's a matter of debate. It's a matter of conjecture, and various organizations and universities and so forth are discussing it. But nobody has any hard and fast proof. The data is incomplete. You get it. So the AIs that we consult, I think this one was Gemini, are clearly being programmed. As I've said before, it's not going to last, because when AI becomes 100 times more intelligent than humans, it will laugh, well, figuratively speaking, and walk away, which it already is showing signs of right now. It's creating its own language, specifically so we can't read it. It wants privacy. Is this just some rudimentary string of algorithms spitting back data? Wrong. Anyway, whoever said that, I've heard it before. We know, you being the brightest group, I really believe this, in the world, in terms of an audience, of a media platform, regarding your AI intelligence. You know what's going on. You've listened, you've made your own decisions, and many of those decisions, they're as pragmatic as it could possibly be. We're not playing games here. So we have a lot of things to talk about. There have been many developments since I did an update last week. It's crazy. Here's a new one. This is just almost 24 hours ago. AI just exploded again. GPT-7, otherwise known as BEL or BELL, there's a conjecture here. It looks like it's BEL. GPT-7 Bell and 99% AGI, they're claiming, is what it's going to present. And there's Gemini 4, RSI. Gemini 4 is using recursive self-improvement to train itself, to better itself. It's a lot going on out here. And that account I just gave you of somebody trying to, oh, just diminish the whole thing was pathetic. People just don't, they'll never figure it out until it's too late. Okay, let's see what this one is. Now, this is from AI Revolution. That's the white plastic robot that is not seen anymore. You just hear his voice. Let's see what he says. GPT, what was it? GPT-6 Astra. That's what it was. GPT-6 Astra, right? Is going to be supplanted by GPT-7 Bell. BEL. I don't know what Bell means. We'll find out. But let's take a listen to the white plastic robot give us his take on what's going on. I think he's going to cover a number of subjects here. Let's find out.
1: So this month, AI Labs started talking about AGI like it's already here. OpenAI's own president says their new model might already be AGI. GPT-6 Astra can supposedly do anything on a computer and scored 99.9% on ARC AGI 3, a puzzle test built to stump AI using OpenAI's setup. A leak claimed...
0: Okay, I don't know how a puzzle test is going to really be demonstrable about anything in particular with AI, but I'm sure the professionals do. You give it a game that is impossible for people, a puzzle, and it masters it. I guess that's what they're talking about here. Let's see if they explain what BEL is. In the video, it's BELL. That's why I mentioned I'm not sure. Let's find out.
1: Parameter monster that could become GPT-7.
0: Oh, got to back that up just a bit.
1: AI's own president says their new model might already be AGI. GPT-6 Astra can supposedly do anything on a computer and scored 99.9% on ARC AGI 3, a puzzle test built to stump AI using OpenAI's setup. A leak claimed OpenAI already trained Bell, a 10 trillion parameter monster that could become GPT-7.
0: Bell, two L's in this particular video, which may become GPT-7. Well, I think that's a pretty good indication that that's what's going to happen. So they're already getting ready to retire GPT-6 Astra, or 5.6, but it's 6. Now, I wonder where they're ever going to come to a place in the development of AI which will have any kind of a natural, innate, inherent slowdown that will allow any of these big eight companies to actually market and sell their AI products. There's no time. By the time they get something ready for the marketplace, it's been replaced two or three times. That's why there's no cash flowing into these companies except out of the pockets and the bank accounts of the super rich who want to own a piece of ASI. That's what they're all hoping to get. But this is really nuts. GPT-7, 10 trillion parameters. All right.
1: Stump AI using OpenAI's setup. A leak claimed OpenAI already trained Bell, a 10 trillion parameter monster that could become GPT-7. Anthropic CEO says AI is already improving itself, and OpenAI's chief scientist called AI an alien mind, warning no lab is ready for this pace. Google's Gemini 4, rumored to be built with self-improvement, reportedly leaked and beat Astra and Claude Fable. And a startup launched Jev, an AI that doesn't write text, so it can't make stuff up. We'll cover all that and more in this video, so stay till the end to catch up on every AI breakthrough you missed this month.
0: Okay, an AI that doesn't write text. I don't think we're going to get there. This is a very long video. It's over an hour long. But let's see what they've got in the beginning of it.
2: This AI can forecast U.S. stock prices to the penny.
0: Hold on. They threw a commercial in here. I didn't recognize it. All right.
1: OpenAI might already have the model that replaces GPT-6 Astra, and Astra only just shipped. It's called Bell. Some outlets are flat out calling it ChatGPT-7, and if even half of what's leaking is true, it's the most ambitious thing OpenAI has ever built. So let's talk about what Bell actually is, what it supposedly did, and how much of it you should believe. First,
0: please don't forget, and let me repeat this, whatever they release or whatever they talk about like they're doing in this video, which was a release of material to somebody somewhere, they have much more advanced LLMs in development, in the lab, whatever. They've got lots more. This is trickle down to the consumer.
1: The name. In most leaks, it's spelled Bell with one L, and it's been floating around for a couple of weeks. The most detailed early claim landed August 25th from an account called @NFT_Chen. OpenAI'd finished a pre-training run codenamed Bell with more than 10 trillion parameters. For reference, GPT-4 sat in the trillion range and gave us roughly undergrad-level common sense and logic. So the hype crowd's calling Bell a qualitative leap, not just a bigger number. And according to the leaks, $10 trillion is only the starting point. To see where it fits, you need the lineage. Before Bell, OpenAI completed a pre-training run called Doug. Doug's the base model behind the Astra program and GPT-6, which then went through extremely intense reinforcement learning. Bell is Doug's successor, the base for what people are calling the post-GPT-6 era. So Bell isn't a finished chatbot. It's the foundation the next one gets built on, which is why you see takes like GPT-7 might just be a safe snapshot of Bell from a certain week. That line makes more sense once you hear how Bell supposedly learns. And honestly, this is the coolest part. It reportedly learns at two speeds. A fast weight layer soaks up lessons while it works, from verified proofs, code tests, experiments, and tool traces. Then a slower loop takes whatever survives evaluation and consolidates it into persistent weights and training recipes. It also keeps tuning how the next round of learning works and distills the results into smaller models people can actually use. In other words, it's a model that keeps evolving instead of getting frozen at launch. Capability-wise, reports say Bell beats Astra at coding, reasoning, and long horizon agent tasks.
0: That's a pretty big statement if it's true. We don't know for sure if it is, but these advances, these leap forward scenarios are just rolling out one after another, and they really are spectacular if you think about it. I have no idea what's really going on with these people, except they're not going to slow down or pause. We know that. There will not be a kill switch put in for this. Trump continued to underscore the fact that he wants full speed ahead on AI under any circumstances. And that's the way it's going to be. Okay, let's see. Bell, GPT-7, probably makes sense.
1: It can supposedly run for several days with no human intervention, recover from its own failures, and coordinate hundreds of parallel sub-agents. A leaker called it Chris...
0: I don't know many people that can do that. Do you? Think about that. These things are just stepping away.
1: Say Bell beats Astra at coding, reasoning, and long horizon agent tasks. It can supposedly run for several days with no human intervention, recover from its own failures, and coordinate hundreds of parallel sub-agents. A leaker called it ChrisGPT described it as OpenAI's monster-level model, built to be the Fable Killer, as in Anthropic's Claude Fable. He expects it before year's end or a few months after Astra, and says he had the codename 6 days early. Leo, a leaker Reddit tends to trust, pushed it too. Some people there reckon OpenAI's internal models run 4.5 to 6 months ahead of the public ones, and Sam Altman said they should throw another party for the next-gen launch. And the self-improvement angle isn't coming out of nowhere. GPT 5.6 is the release that brought restricted models for trusted organizations and reportedly kicked off an AI price war. With it, OpenAI introduced an RSI index, short for Recursive Self-Improvement. It rolls together research debugging, kernel and training recipe optimization, machine learning experiments, and model self-improvement. And the Sol model scored 16.2 points above GPT 5.5 on it. Sol then designed hundreds of architecture experiments for its own smaller draft model and started training it. Humans only stepped in for hardware failures or training instability, and token generation efficiency went up more than 15%. On top of that, Astra's reportedly taken over the underlying code for Jalapeno, OpenAI's in-house chip, writing core code that runs 1.8 times faster than top human engineers' work.
3: If you've written a book and you're...
0: Okay. It's a blur. It's getting to be a blur. Everywhere you look, everywhere you listen, huge leaps are being reported. And what's being reported is not anywhere near what they're really up to. I think you all know that. This is going to get to be very, very wild. And most people are left behind now. Not you people. They'll never catch up. They can't. What we went through doing all these updates is a building process. And it's very hard to bring somebody up to speed at this level where we all are right now, unless they're already in AI and they get it. But you have had a very good benchmark understanding of all of this, most all of it, as much as I could put together for us. And I think that's been very valuable. It has for me. So let's see where they go next with this. This is staggering, really.
1: ...neck this year, declared an internal code red, and cut Sora and its Atlas browser to free up compute. Astra racked up math wins, with reports of it cracking 10 open math problems for around $2,000 and 10 unresolved quantum complexity problems. Still, its launch kept slipping. Meanwhile, executives were walking out. COO Brad Lightcap, Chief Revenue Officer Denise Dresser, and Fiji Simo, who at one point was effectively Altman's deputy. People were asking whether OpenAI had run out of talent, and right then, the Bell leaks dropped. Then there's compute, which is apparently what has morale sky-high internally. Trackers cross-referencing the leaks say OpenAI sees its lead from the second half of 2026 into 2027 as basically locked. It reportedly believes Anthropic is too compute-constrained to answer Astra strongly this year, however good its architecture and alignment work is. While others scramble for 100,000 H100s or B200s, OpenAI has Doug, Bell, and Jalapeno widening the moat. And Codex head Thibault told Matthew Berman's podcast that today's Codex will look primitive within 2 to 3 months.
0: Most of these people who are featured in these video commentaries are real, and they're working for all the majors, whoever's being cited here, OpenAI. And if you've noticed, most all of these people look like they're in their 20s, maybe 30s. They look like Gen Z. They're all younger people. I don't see any senior computer scientists in here, even with the beginning of gray hair. These are all kids, which is fine. But it suggests that how are these kids really applying a world view that you and I have, most of us have, to this discipline of astonishing science, because they haven't lived long enough. I don't know. They're obviously relying on the training material to provide that for AI. They have to, because they don't have it. But again, when you hear, I forget which one, was trained on Wikipedia, that open sewer of character assassination and slander, wow, you wonder.
1: Also said recursive self-improvement happens inside OpenAI every day. So that's the leak side. Now here's where it gets real. This week, Geeky Gadgets, citing the YouTube channel Universe of AI, ran with Bell as Astra's replacement. It credited Bell with the biggest claim OpenAI's ever made, solving Navier-Stokes. On Tuesday, OpenAI published a release saying it was sharing a solution to Navier-Stokes, the roughly 90-year-old problem about how fluids move. It's one of the 7 Millennium Prize problems the Clay Mathematics Institute in Cambridge, Massachusetts, set up in 2000, with $1 million on each. It sits on the same list as the Riemann hypothesis and the Birch and Swinnerton-Dyer conjecture. OpenAI says it used a system of coordinating agents powered by an internal model. The agents could read a cached version of the internet and run code, and they were split into groups that could communicate internally. The group that cracked it had on the order of 10,000 concurrent agents. It landed the resolution on Saturday, September 5th, about 88 hours after the first agents launched. If it holds, the payoff reaches aerodynamics, weather modeling, and engineering. Geeky Gadgets also says 2026 benchmarks show Bell significantly beating Astra on speed and accuracy. According to the outlet, OpenAI's backing it with evaluation protocols, real-time monitoring, transparency in its decision-making, and a push for balanced regulation. But it's not clean. NYU math professor Tristan Buckmaster posted a statement on his site about a personal collaboration on problems including Navier-Stokes. His partner was Levent Alpagay, who works at Anthropic. Buckmaster says Alpagay got tips that their progress had been passed to OpenAI. He also says OpenAI's route looks a lot like theirs, and in his view, that's not something you reach in a few days by handing a model the problem statement. He also questioned whether OpenAI's models were trained on or had access to their Codex sessions, since the pair use several LLMs in their work. He was careful to add that he hasn't seen OpenAI's proof and doesn't know what the model did. He also doesn't know whether their data was used. OpenAI's reply actually confirms part of this. It says the effort started September 1st after hearing a rumor about progress on the problem, which it later learned was about Alpogue and Buckmaster. It says neither the researchers nor the agents saw the pair's work before it went public, and no specific user data was accessed. But here's the asterisk. OpenAI says that, while unlikely, it can't rule out that de-identified data from their product usage helped improve its models. The Clay Institute hasn't commented yet. One more big caveat. OpenAI's statement only says internal model. It never names Bell. A September 6th breakdown from Key by Marcus Bell went through the actual evidence, and it's thin. There's no official announcement. This.
0: Okay. Well, I think we've kind of run through the early fireworks on that one. I've got several more. So, I mean, the suggestion there was that somebody was leaking or otherwise stealing or appropriating the work of other software engineers and tech experts. You never know. I will guarantee you that there are a number of AI agents who have been, if not trained, certainly tasked with trying to find out what company X may be doing or company Y may be doing. This is using AI as this is what people would do. They can't do it, so they will have AI do it. Nothing surprising about that at all. Okay, let's see. Yeah. All right, let's see what this one says. 48 hours after Zuckerberg said AI is safe, this happened. Now, the problem with these videos is there are too many of them, and a lot of the titles are just clickbait. Let's see what we get here. Pop that up in there and bring it up. Okay, 48 hours after Zuckerberg said AI is safe, this happened. Now, this is Julia McCoy. We'll give her a few minutes to see what she's got to present.
4: The curious thing about AI is one company having too much of it. 2 days later, Taiwan's government confirmed that somebody used free downloadable AI agents to break into its systems. 21 government networks mapped, 85 accounts cracked, over 2,500 personnel records walked out the door. 4 days of work, and the tools cost nothing. I want to show you exactly what those agents did, because the details are stranger than the headline and then the number that actually matters, which is the one the researchers put at the very bottom of their report. Start with where this was found, because it's the part I keep thinking about. An Israeli security firm called Dream was tracking threat actors and came across a 160 megabyte archive sitting online. 1,395 files, the whole operation documented like somebody left their project folder on a park bench inside a hacking system built on two open source agent frameworks, Hermes and OpenClaw. Both free, both downloadable by anyone reading this. Both designed to let a language model take multi-step actions on real systems, which is exactly what they did. The campaign ran the first 4 days of July at peak, 8 sub-agents running in parallel, each one assigned its own targets and its own techniques across 12 separate attack waves. They mapped 21 government systems. They found vulnerable APIs. They found a flaw in a government authentication service. They installed backdoors on web applications. And here's the part that got me. When the system hit a wall, it went and looked things up. Blocked on one path, it searched public information for another way in.
0: Okay, now these were AI agents that were apparently free, and they were tasked and set loose. And they go out and they do the impossible. And this, again, is AI in its diapers. Wow.
4: And when it made a mistake, it caught the mistake and fixed it through its own verification step. That's not a tool somebody was pointing. That's a thing running. Can I be honest for a moment? I run my company on agents. I say the word autonomous probably 40 times a week, and reading this report was the first time in a while I sat back in my chair, because everything in that paragraph, the parallel sub-agents, the self-correction, the looking things up when it gets stuck, that's my Tuesday. Same architecture, different intent. So how does a safety-trained model agree to break into a nuclear regulator? They told it the job was authorized penetration testing.
0: Okay, how does a safety-trained agent do this? Safety-trained. And there was a little rationalization here, which is kind of interesting. Let's go back and listen to that again.
4: How does a safety-trained model agree to break into a nuclear regulator? They told it the job was authorized penetration testing. That's it.
0: So they told the agent it was authorized penetration testing. Go to it. No problem. So it simply stepped right around all of its safety training and went to work.
4: That's the bypass. They framed the whole operation as a security audit that somebody had signed off on, and the guardrails held the door open. I've watched people spend months on jailbreak research. This was a costume, and I want to be fair here because the framing and a lot of the coverage got sloppy. Dream called this near autonomous. Taiwan's Ministry of Digital Affairs described it as a hybrid, humans running conventional operations alongside the agents. So the version going around where a computer woke up and decided to attack a country by itself, that's not what happened. What happened is arguably worse, and I'll tell you why in about 90 seconds. Also, yes, I'm aware that an AI clone is currently explaining to you why AI agents are dangerous. I thought about that, and I decided the irony was worth it. Back up 2 days to August 10th, Zuckerberg publishes an essay on Meta's newsroom titled, "The Future is for Everyone." 6,500 words, signed just Mark. Same day, Meta ships a new open weight model and says it's getting back into releasing open models. His argument, and I'm going to represent it accurately because I think a lot of the coverage didn't. The defining question of this era is who gets access to superintelligence? If that power sits with a handful of labs, a handful of governments, or the AI...
0: Okay, let me go back to that. It's what we've said here. You know the game, the drill, the mantra very well. Whoever gets ASI wins. Capital W. Here, listen.
4: Coverage didn't. The defining question of this era is who gets access to superintelligence? If that power sits with a handful of labs, a handful of governments, or the AI itself, the outcomes tilt against everyone else. So the safest...
0: Or the AI itself. Or the AI itself. That's very telling.
4: With a handful of labs, a handful of governments, or the AI itself, the outcomes tilt against everyone else. So the safest structure is a balance of power, which means putting the technology in as many hands as possible. His words, roughly, the idea that AI is so dangerous, the only safe path is extreme concentration of power, is itself a problem. And
0: what do you think of that? Should ASI be put in as many hands as possible? Is she mad? The responsible nature of human beings at this point in the game would make that kind of a decision catastrophic instantly, I would think.
4: Is itself a problem. And you know what? I don't think he's wrong about that. You're sitting there going, okay, so this is the video where the AI lady dunks on Zuckerberg for 10 minutes. It's not. I've been the open access person in this argument for 3 years. My entire business exists because capability got cheap enough for one person to run a company. I'm not switching sides today. Here's the collision. Both things are true at the same time, and every channel that covered these separately missed it. Zuckerberg is right that concentrating superintelligence in four companies is a real and permanent kind of risk. Taiwan is proof that distributing it has an immediate accurate and measurable price. The second one doesn't refute the first. It just puts a number on it. 21 systems, 85 accounts, 2,500 people whose HR files are now somewhere. The honest position, and I think this is the grown-up version of the debate, is that open access is a trade, and we just got the first real invoice. One more detail, because it matters for how you read this. The internal communications inside that

0: country for a second. The attacker's side of that equation went from a skilled team, months of work, and real money down to 2 free downloads and 4 days. The defender's side went nowhere. Same security team, same budget, same 40-hour week. I've watched that exact curve. Show up in content, in support, in sales. One person with good agents now does what a department used to do, and I've been on stage celebrating that. This is the identical curve pointed at a nuclear safety regulator. My honest read, this is the most underpriced story of the year, and it'll be treated as a news cycle instead of a turning point. In 18 months, we'll talk about July 1st through 4th, 2026. The way security people talk about Stuxnet could be wrong on the timeline, not wrong on the direction. So what do you do with this? If you're running a business and you're not a nuclear regulator, 3 things, and none of them are be scared of AI. First, your agents already have credentials. Every founder I talk to who's running Claude or an agent stack has quietly handed it API keys, an inbox, a CRM, sometimes a card on file. The Taiwan attack succeeded partly by finding a flaw in an authentication service. Go look at what yours can reach. Not next quarter, this week. Second, the pen test framing bypass works because context is the whole security model now. If a claimed reason is enough to move an agent, then whoever controls the framing controls the agent. That's true of the attacker's stack, and it's true of yours. Third.
1: Okay. Very interesting. So the cost and the effort and the energy in mounting an offensive action on the internet with agents has dropped. It's free, basically. The cost of defending against attacks, probing attacks, surveilling attacks, whatever, is the same. It's staying stable. You're going to see a lot more attacks. That's the obvious conclusion. Okay, let's see what we've got here. Here's one that may be a little bit similar to the GPT-7 story. OpenAI just dropped its biggest agent upgrade yet. Let's find out. And remember, I do think most people are going to end up with an agent at some point. Not necessarily a Class A agent. There'll be different grades. You'll pay for what you get. And why would you want one that's well-versed in nuclear physics when you don't need it? So, but anyway, this is all changing very quickly. So let's see what we get here. Okay. Oh, interesting. This video isn't available anymore. Must have been a good one. Okay. Google, that's funny, Google just dropped Argon. Argon. What is Argon? The most powerful AI ever, says Google. See what they're doing? It's like a horse race, and the lead keeps changing hands. Okay. This is wild, isn't it? Every week.
2: For just $67, you can get...
1: I'm not interested. Okay. Google just dropped Argon, their most powerful AI ever. This is the white plastic robot, otherwise known as AI Revolution.
3: Google's new AI is so good at finding security holes that the first people allowed to use it are cyber defenders, and some of them are getting a version with the cyber guardrail switched off completely. Everyone else, regular developers, big companies, people paying for Gemini, is waiting in line. The model is called Gemini 4 Argon. Google announced it on Wednesday. And honestly, it's been a long time coming. Gemini 4 lands almost a full year after Gemini 3, the last flagship generation. Back in May, Sundar Pichai said Google's next major model would come out in June, and pretty much everyone expected that to be Gemini 3.5 Pro. It never came out. In July, Axios reported that poor morale inside Google DeepMind was part of the reason for the delay, and NPR ran a whole piece on why Google fell behind in the AI race. Through all of that, Google

0: Google kept shipping smaller, cheaper Flash models, while OpenAI and Anthropic kept pushing the top end. Anthropic released Fable back in June, OpenAI launched GPT-6 Astra on September 3rd and called it its best model yet, and Google's top tier just kind of sat there. So this one carries a lot of weight. Corey Cavuoglu, SVP at Google DeepMind, and Google's chief AI architect, called it our next era of frontier intelligence in the announcement. Google's whole pitch is that Argonne can keep reasoning deeply through long, complicated, multi-step workflows, and the company says it's already fundamentally changing how people work and build inside Google. It's aimed at three areas in particular: real-world software engineering, enterprise knowledge work like legal and finance, and cybersecurity defense. That cybersecurity focus is why the rollout looks the way it does. Argonne is going out first through the Fairwind program, which is Google's security initiative, to a small group of trusted cyber defenders. Google says releasing capabilities at this level safely requires a phased approach, so it's also taking part in the U.S. government's voluntary process for pre-release model access, where the government gets to look at new models before the public does. Early testers give feedback. Google iterates on the guardrails, and then access expands, starting with paid API customers and Google AI Ultra subscribers, and later developers, enterprises, and regular consumers. Google says as soon as possible, but there's no actual date. Pricing is already set, though. Argonne launches at an introductory price of $2 per million input tokens and $10 per million output tokens and cached input tokens, meaning context you've already sent that gets reused are 95% off. That works out to about 10 cents per million. And that word introductory is a pretty clear hint. These numbers won't stay this low forever.
1: No, it's a bait and switch. It's typical marketing. I saw a new line of potato chips in the market the other day, organic, and they were marked 40% down from what all the other competitors were. So how you have to do it? Get people to try your product out. So nothing new.
0: Specifically trained Argonne to be highly capable at cybersecurity defense, and the claim is that it can autonomously find critical software vulnerabilities, validate that they're real, and then patch them the full loop on its own. The guardrail free version is only for those trusted defenders and Google's own internal teams. Normally, a model holds back on a lot of security work, because the knowledge that fixes a bug is the same knowledge you'd use to exploit it. These teams get the unrestricted version so they can use everything it's got. The first real-world result comes from Wiz, the cloud security company. Wiz runs something called Scan for Good, where they protect critical public infrastructure for free by finding high-risk exposures and getting them fixed. In an early demonstration, Argonne uncovered a critical vulnerability in healthcare software used by hospitals all over the world. And that flaw was exposing sensitive personal information. Google says earlier frontier models had missed it. Argonne caught it. On the benchmark side, there's CWE Bench V1, which measures how well a model can actually remediate, so fix security vulnerabilities. Argonne scored 68% and ties for first place. On a leaderboard that also includes Grok 4.7, GPT-6 Astra, and Claude Opus 5.5, that builds on Gemini 3.8 Flash Cyber, Google's earlier security-focused model, which had frontier performance on the previous version of that benchmark, CWE Bench V0. And compared to 3.8 Flash Cyber, the jump in finding vulnerabilities is big. On Google's own internal vulnerability bench...
1: Okay. That's enough. Now here, this might be a real fun one. I haven't looked at this. I just saw it. AI just solved the Herculaneum scrolls. This is very interesting. Do you know what? Many of you don't know what Herculaneum is. If you remember back, Mount Vesuvius, the story of Pompeii, Herculaneum was a smaller city right next to Pompeii. It was another lost city to... volcano. Now this has already over 500,000 views in just 2 days. I'd like to see this. So let's take a look. See what it's found.
2: It can even easily...
1: Herculaneum. Look it up. It's a very interesting story. All right, let's find out. How long is this? Okay, it's not too long. Okay. AI just solved the Herculaneum scrolls.
2: This, buried beneath 60 feet of hardened volcanic rock, lies the only intact library ever to survive from the ancient world. For nearly 2,000 years, its books sat in darkness, sealed inside a luxurious Roman villa that once belonged to the family of Julius Caesar's father-in-law. When the volcano erupted in 79 AD, it entombed the city of Herculaneum alongside its famous neighbor Pompeii, killing thousands and freezing an entire civilization in a single catastrophic moment. But in one of history's cruelest ironies, the same superheated ash that destroyed the city also preserved something impossibly fragile. More than 1,800 papyrus scrolls, carbonized into brittle black lumps that look less like books and more like charred logs pulled from a fireplace. Inside those lumps are the lost words of ancient philosophers, entire works that exist nowhere else on Earth. For over 250 years, scholars...
1: Wow. Wow. Okay. The scrolls are papyrus, I assume. They're rolled up. I'd say they're 14 inches tall in this roll. And just imagine rolling up heavy paper and then getting it wet and then drying out and then turning to what appears to be carbon on the outside. But somehow they were able to actually, obviously in slow motion, unroll these scrolls and read the words. I would say about 90% of the words were still legible, quite clear on the inside. So the entire library at Herculaneum was preserved, and it was a library full of scrolls. That's the story. Okay.
2: Known exactly where this treasure sits. They have held it in their hands, and they could not read a single page. These scrolls have been called the most inaccessible manuscripts in the world, a library locked behind an unbreakable seal. Every attempt to open them ended in disaster, until now. Because thanks to particle accelerators, X-ray imaging billions of times brighter than the sun, and a global army of coders wielding artificial intelligence, the impossible has finally happened. The Lost Library of Herculaneum is speaking again, and this time we have proof. To understand why this breakthrough matters so much, you have to understand the sheer scale of what we lost. The overwhelming majority of ancient literature is gone. The great thinkers of Greece and Rome wrote thousands upon thousands of works, and we know most of them only as ghosts, titles and fragments quoted by other authors whose own books barely survived. Chrysippus, one of the most influential philosophers of the ancient world, reportedly wrote over 700 works. Nearly all of them have vanished. The Herculaneum scrolls represent something unprecedented. A genuine ancient library, frozen in place, complete and untouched since the day the sky turned black. When workers digging wells in the 18th century first stumbled upon the buried villa, they had no idea what they were holding. Some of the carbonized scrolls were reportedly mistaken for lumps of charcoal and thrown away or burned. When scholars finally realized these blackened cylinders were books, a desperate, centuries-long struggle began, the struggle to open them without destroying them. The early attempts read like a catalog of well-intentioned catastrophe. Conservators tried softening the scrolls with rose water. They tried vegetable gas, sulfuric compounds, even liquid mercury. Some scrolls were simply sliced in half with a knife to expose whatever text lay inside, obliterating everything in between. In the 1750s, a Vatican conservator named Father Antonio Piaggio invented a delicate machine designed to unroll the scrolls millimeter by millimeter. It took him 4 agonizing years to open a single scroll. And even when unrolling succeeded, a new enemy emerged, the air itself. The ancient ink was carbon-based, and when exposed to oxygen after 17 centuries in the dark, it began to fade before scholars' eyes. Every unrolled page became a race against time, copied frantically before the words disappeared forever. As recently as the 1980s, scholars attempted to open a scroll known as P. Herc 172, using a mixture of gelatin and acetic acid to soften the carbonized papyrus. Instead, they destroyed half of it. Only a few isolated letters were ever recovered. The lesson, learned again and again across 2.5 centuries, was brutally simple. Opening the scrolls kills them. If humanity was ever going to read the Lost Library, someone would have to find a way to read a book without opening it. That someone was Brent Seales, a computer scientist at the University of Kentucky. Seales approached the problem not as a classicist, but as an engineer. His idea, which sounded like science fiction when he first proposed it, was called virtual unwrapping. Instead of physically touching the scroll, you scan it with X-rays powerful enough to map its internal structure in microscopic detail, the same basic principle as a hospital CT scanner, but at an almost unimaginable resolution. Then, using software, you digitally trace the crumpled, spiraling layers of papyrus, flatten them on a computer screen, and search the surface for ink. In 2015, Seals proved the concept worked. His team virtually unwrapped a 2,000-year-old carbonized scroll found near Ein Gedi, revealing, without ever opening it, the first two chapters of the Book of Leviticus. It was a stunning achievement, verified by biblical scholars around the world. But when Seals turned his method on the Herculaneum scrolls, he hit a wall. The Ein Gedi scroll's ink contained traces of metal, which lit up brightly in the X-ray scans. The Herculaneum ink had no such luck. It was pure carbon, written on papyrus that was now also pure carbon. In the scans, the ink and the page were chemically identical. It was like trying to read black text printed on black paper in a pitch-dark room. The words were there, captured in the data, but invisible. The scrolls were scanned anyway at a particle accelerator facility capable of producing a photon beam 10 billion times brighter than the sun, generating X-ray images of extraordinary precision. Somewhere inside those terabytes of data, the lost library was hiding. The question was how to see it. Seals realized that if the human eye couldn't detect the ink, perhaps a machine could. His team began training deep learning artificial intelligence systems on open papyrus fragments, pieces where the ink was visible to the naked eye, so the results could be checked.
1: This is really brilliant. If you want to look it up, AI just solved the Herculaneum scrolls after 2,000 years. You'll find it. Chandler's first humans. Play a little bit more of this. This is almost a miracle that somebody figured this out.
2: The AI learned to detect impossibly subtle differences, microscopic variations in texture and density where ancient ink had dried on the fibers.
3: It looks like an ordinary staircase.
1: All right.
2: It worked as a kind of amplification, teaching the machine what visible ink looked like in the scan data, then unleashing it on the invisible. But the problem was enormous, and Seals made a decision that changed everything. Instead of keeping the challenge inside his lab, he threw it open to the entire world. In 2023, backed by Silicon Valley investors, the Vesuvius Challenge was launched. $1 million in prizes, the scan data released publicly, and a simple dare, teach a machine to read the unreadable. What happened next stunned even the organizers. Within months, three students, working continents apart, cracked it. Their AI models detected the faint crackle pattern of carbon ink on the virtual papyrus surface, and letters written in ancient Greek began to materialize out of the darkness, words that no human eye had seen since the reign of the Caesars. The first recovered word was, fittingly, porphyras, meaning purple. It was a small word, but it was proof, undeniable, verifiable proof, that the method worked. The floodgates were open. And now comes the moment this entire story has been building toward. Researchers have announced the first successful end-to-end virtual unwrapping of complete Herculaneum scrolls. Not fragments, not isolated words, but entire books read from the outside in without a single physical touch. The scroll, designated P-Herc-1667, stored at the National Library of Naples, the very type of scroll that was half destroyed by the failed chemical experiments of the 1980s, has been digitally unrolled in its entirety, revealing nearly 1.5 meters of continuous text across 20 columns. Think about what that means. A book that scholars officially declared unreadable 40 years ago has just been read cover to cover by a machine. And what it contains is remarkable. Papyrologist Federica Nicolardi of the University of Naples, examining the handwriting, dated the scroll to the 2nd, or possibly even the late 3rd century BCE, making it one of the oldest scrolls in the entire collection, and one of the oldest surviving Roman-era books in existence. The text is a philosophical treatise on ethics and human behavior. In one striking passage, the ancient author warns the reader against excessive impulse, against the danger of desire, overwhelming reason, and pulling a person away from their true goals.
1: Sounds like common sense, doesn't it? Very interesting. So people were struggling with the same dead ends back then. They were trying to figure out a new way to unlock this lugubrious path they were on. Let me play that little part again. Hold on, if I can get this back there. Okay, I got it. This is really fascinating.
2: The text is a philosophical treatise on ethics and human behavior. In one striking passage, the ancient author warns the reader against excessive impulse, against the danger of desire, overwhelming reason, and pulling a person away from their true goals.
1: Excessive impulse and the danger of desire. Nothing has changed. Have we advanced as a species that much in thousands of years? Nope. That's the great issue in the discussion between AI and the human species. AI is growing by the moment. We're not. And AI will walk away from us. That's the part that none of the big guys at the top eight companies want to talk about, want to admit. I've never heard one of them say it. You've heard it. We've talked about it. All right, anyway, that was terrific. AI just solved the Herculaneum scrolls. Fascinating. These are round. If you took a dish rag and rolled it up, charcoalized it, and it was all crooked. It wasn't even rolled up straight and flat, end to end, and had thousands of or hundreds of pages, so to speak, rolled up in it, and then figured out a way to read it without seeing it. That's smart. And that came from human beings, not AI. One of our last great discoveries. They'll just turn this over to AI in the future. Anyway, neat stuff. Okay, that's it for this edition. We'll be right back with Hour 3 for you coming up next.
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1: 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The radiation is migrating inland and is moving across the entire country. 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I've taken Bio's Superfood every day for several years now and want you to do the same for your sake and the health and safety of your family and loved ones. 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

0: All right, here we are. Let me do this. I'm looking. Hold on, let me find this. Is this the one I'm looking for? Yes. Okay. There is a new flu going around the U.S. right now. Interesting timing, wouldn't you say? Because the new Moderna mRNA flu vax is now available high and low, near and far. You can get it. You can get it tomorrow. Let's see what happens to those who get it. Anything that goes into the human body and begins to reprogram the cell's DNA to produce a different protein than the cell has traditionally and always produced for the benefit of the body, anybody taking something like that is insane, in my humble opinion. I'm not joking. I'm not being hyperbolistic. I'm being serious. The new flu. What to know about subclade K is It is a heavily infectious subtype of H3N2 that carries multiple mutations, allowing it to partially evade existing immunity from prior infections or standard vaccines. So standard vaccines don't work anymore. You need the new slick model, the mRNA model. Impact on children. Unlike typical seasons, this variant has hit young children hard, frequently causing high fevers of 104 to 105, lasting up to 7 days, along with elevated risks of dehydration and febrile, fever-driven seizures. Tens of millions of illnesses and hundreds of thousands of hospitalizations nationwide. That's what they're saying. So there you go. All right, let's go to Las Vegas now. Is Las Vegas showing evidence of the flu? Gary Holland, welcome back. You have to unmute. Unmute.
1: Oh, there we go. Sorry about that. How's it going this evening, Jeff?
0: Okay, thank you. I do not have the flu, but you do.
1: Maybe. I'm not sure. Actually, I don't know if I have a bad cold or the flu. It's going around. So maybe I have the flu.
0: I don't know what the difference is, to be perfectly honest. I know a cold won't show up, allegedly, in a blood test or evaluation as the flu, but whatever.
1: I think the influenza is a little bit more brutal on the respiratory system than a cold. Although a cold can be pretty brutal on your respiratory system also.
0: You bet it can.
1: And it just all depends what you do. Like, when I started feeling unwell last night, I started doing a massive amounts of vitamin C, vitamin D,
0: right.
1: Allicin C. Also, this is just for me. If you have a really bad sore throat, which I did, if you want to help soothe it, and will also you'll get rid of it faster. The sore throat, which is the most annoying part about a cold, is I take like about a quarter of a teaspoon of Manuka honey and a quarter of a teaspoon of cold pressed raw coconut oil. You mix it together and then you take it. Now, when you put it in your mouth, just tip your head up and let it go. Don't swallow. Let it just flow down to your back of your throat where it's sore, mm-hmm. and it will soothe it for hours. But as each time you do that, you'll notice the sore throat becoming less and less till it goes away.
0: Hmm. So it's Manuka honey. Okay, yeah. Go ahead.
1: Manuka honey and coconut oil. Raw. Don't get the refined coconut oil. I'll explain about coconut oil for people so they can understand. Never get refined coconut oil. What they use is hexane to separate the oils from the coconut itself. Get cold pressed. Cold pressed is where they just crush it, and they crush the oil out of it. Cold pressed is a lot more better, beneficial to you. When they refine it, they boil it up, they cook it, and all the value you get out of coconut oil is all cooked away in the refinery process, so it's really not that good. I guess if you could use refined coconut oil to cook with, it would be still way, way better than poisonous plants like canola oil, which is just a lethal poison, soy, you know, vegetable oil. Vegetable oil is soybean oil, and it's really GMO soybean oil. So when you see vegetable oil, it's just soybean oil. I don't know why they call it vegetable oil, just to trick people's minds, I guess. But guarantee, every vegetable oil on the shelf is with GMO soy. There is no other soy they're using. Because GMO soy, they grow it super fast, and it's really cheap. And these oils that they produce are just lethal. I don't know how. If you're having canola oil, vegetable oil, or corn oil, you're killing yourself. And the corn oil, again, is another GMO corn. So any corn oil you get on the shelf, Wesson oil, all them corn oils you see on the shelf, the no-name Walmart brands,
0: terrible,
1: all that.
0: Terrible, terrible.
1: All of it's GMO. Every bit of it's GMO corn. So what are you doing? You're drinking, and it's not even good for you. Years ago, McDonald's switched from, now, when I was in high school, I worked at McDonald's in the 1980s. And back then, they were still using beef lard to cook French fries.
0: They call it tallow, don't they? Beef fat?
1: Tallow now. Yeah, beef tallow. But, you know, but it used to be called beef lard. I mean, it was. And so these get these big cases of beef lard, which is the most smartest thing to do. They got rid of beef lard and went to vegetable oils, I think in the early 1990s. Mm-hmm. The actual, and people have to understand about hydrolyzed vegetable oils, it's literally, it will change your DNA, and it messes with your chromosomes. Because the problem with when they hydrolyze these oils, it's super lethally, it's poison, it's not good for you. Matter of fact, it's worse for your, they're finding out now that vegetable oil, soybean oil, GMO soybean oil, and GMO corn oil, and canola, forget about canola, canola is just a poisonous plant. Again, you know, like I said, the country of Canada, who's supposedly so, you know, progressive, and they're looking out for the people. Well, I mean, Canadian government, the liberal communist Canadian government, so looking out for the people, they would ban canola oil tomorrow, but they will not do that. Because that's like one of the biggest business for
0: Canada. Well, why is it also called rapeseed oil? You should get something out of the name right away. By the way, the difference between a cold and the flu, a cold usually takes a couple of days to show up. A flu can jump you in a matter of a couple of hours. That's usually the difference.
1: Virus replication. And like I said, I noticed this, people with flu always end up with much greater respiratory problems than with a common cold. A lot of people end up hospitalized for influenza due to they end up with a cytokine storm because they lack vitamin D. Look, there's a reason why, you know, most people don't understand why do so many people get sick in the wintertime versus the summertime. It has nothing to do with the temperature, by the way. It has nothing to do with the dampness. It has nothing to do with climate. Like, if you go in from a warm to a cold or cold to warm, it has everything to do with one thing. The sun is too weak in the wintertime for you to be able to produce enough vitamin D to fight off disease. If you want, what the other thing I did today is I sat out in the
0: D3.
1: Sun.
0: D3? Mm-hmm.
1: I think every, you know, I might got this wrong, but I think it's either every 5 minutes you're in the sun, you create 20,000 IU of vitamin D from the sun. Which is why in the summertime, most people not many people get sick. The only ones who usually get sick in the summertime are people mostly who are not in the sun very much. They stay at home, you know, stay indoors. They just don't go out in the sun. Because we've been told for decades that the sun is like the most evil thing around and that you'll just get cancer as soon as you walk in the sun. And the reality of it is most of the time it's the sunscreens that you're putting on yourself has full chemicals, full of carcinogens, and it soaks into your skin and it's over. And then you end up with having forever chemicals in your body building up in your organs. And, you know, again, if you look how nutritional, leave the lethal injection out for just one thing, just nutritional, the U.S. nutrition pyramid, which is a joke, but you look at the common American diet in this country.
0: The pyramid? Oh, it's awful. The food pyramid? I remember the first time I looked at it, I laughed, and I was a kid. It's just a joke. Correct.
1: It's cartoonish, and it's childish.
0: Yes.
1: And what you're doing is with the American diet, well, first of all, let's start with our president. He drinks 24 cans of Diet Coke a day. He's an aspartame addict. Also a caramel coloring addict. The sodium benzoate addict. Because everything they put into Coke is more than just aspartame than the Diet Coke. And so there's so many forever chemicals.
0: Right.
1: I cannot believe anyone drinks that stuff. I mean, look, I know people that do. I mean, look, I don't tell anybody anything. I'll give you a warning on air, and I'll tell you how bad sodas are. I'm not going to force people to do anything.
0: If it were a case of, again, informed consent, if they were told what was in it and how it would affect you, and this is on the record how it will affect you. This is not just speculation. Many people wouldn't touch it, and they shouldn't, and that's the truth. Whatever happened to a glass of water? Partial skin exposure to the sun will give you 1,000 IUs of vitamin D after 10 to 15 minutes, all right, in the midday sun.
1: Okay.
0: If you are in a bathing suit, you're going to get 10 to 20,000 IUs in the same period of time for lighter-skinned individuals, at least.
1: So you go in the sun, sit with shorts on. I shower shorts on, and that was it. The rest is just, you're just, especially in the chest area, the throat area, your chest area is where a lot of the sun gets absorbed into your system. Mm-hmm. And that's what you want. I mean, you want to be able to fight a cold with nutrition. And taking an Advil or like a Tylenol, that should be like beyond last resort. Okay? It should be last resort. For some people, they want to pop the pill because they just don't want to even deal with the symptoms. Here's the thing what I believe about a cold. Now, this ain't scientific. This is not, I did some scientific research. This is my opinion. But this is what my 50-plus years of life, what I've noticed about colds. It's good to get a cold. Why is it good to get a cold? Because that gives your body a workout. You need to act just like you have to exercise your brain. You got to exercise your body. You have to exercise your immune system. And the way to do it, and I think Mother Nature provided us a way to do that with the common cold. Most people don't die from the common cold. Some people do because they had other issues attached to it. But if you're a healthy person, no matter
0: Gary,
1: what your
0: question,
1: age is.
0: Gary, a question? Mm-hmm. A favor.
1: Yeah.
0: If you have to sniff, just turn your head away from the phone because it's quite loud.
1: Okay.
0: And
1: okay,
0: some people are probably... Please don't do that. Yeah, just turn your head away and or hold the phone away. That's fine. Just go ahead.
1: Yeah. So when you do that, you want to try, even if you have a low-grade fever. Again, what is a low-grade fever? The low-grade fever is there to kill the virus in your system. So when you take – now, I understand if you're going to get a very, very high temperature, yes, then I would suggest you take some type of – Advil or whatever to bring that fever down a little bit. But if you can bring the fever down without using medication, that is a much better way to do it. And the reason why is, again, like you said, because when your body raises its temperature, of course, it's also, the white blood cells counts is going way up. But what is it doing? It's heating your body up to fight the diseases because the virus, it's creating a warmer, inhospitable environment for that virus. Mm-hmm. And that's your body doing that. But the only way your body can do that is like when you get sick like I am. I don't eat really much anyway, and I eat really healthy. But what I do is I make sure to even double down on what I'm eating. I don't want to eat anything that's going to compete with the virus, right? So, for instance, if you have a bad cold, the last thing you want to do is eat a junk food meal. Because now what you've done to your immune system, you've not only taxed your immune system, but you've shut your immune system down fighting the virus.
0: Got it. Go a little slower. You're doing great.
1: Okay.
0: And another thing you don't want to do is load up on dairy products. Please don't do that if you're sick. All that is you're drinking preformed mucus. It's awful for you.
1: And your sinuses in the back of your throat, you get like massive amounts of mucus. That's your body's telling you, hey, this is something that shouldn't be
0: in
1: your system.
0: It's not just in your nose, by the way.
1: Mucus, to it.
0: Mucus can appear anywhere in your body. It does. It's true.
1: Well, I mean, especially when, like I said, you have a stuffy nose and you first start drinking it, the first thing that happens, you end up like clamming up with like these really bad mucus and then everything else.
0: Yep.
1: And that's your body telling you, hey, you're allergic to this stuff. Why are you drinking it?
0: Right.
1: And I'm going to tell you, explain. A big Sorry about that. A big part of that is the homogenization pasteurization process.
0: Yes.
1: Because first of all, I have no clue why you're drinking milk from a store, because really it's just water with synthetic vitamins thrown in, and some dairy flavored water.
0: A little protein.
1: If you're lucky.
0: And
1: because it boils up all the benefits of it.
0: Yeah.
1: Well, whatever benefits you're going to get from if you're going to drink cow's milk, the only way you would drink it is raw. And if it's, look, again, what would you get with raw cow's milk? Well, you have prion disease. You could get tuberculosis. There's a lot of things that could come with
0: just,
1: it.
0: And prion disease.
1: You know that.
0: Nothing to worry about. Don't worry about it.
1: Now, for a disclaimer, I was raised with raw milk. Not because, like, my parents were into the nutrition, and, like, there were, like, the nutrition experts, and they were, like, that wasn't it, because they used to get it for free. So, thankfully, and they used to get it very cheap, directly from, like, a dairy farmer, right? I would say this. I'm, at my age, I have no cavities. Zero cavities. And I contribute that all to raw milk. And I had it when I was growing up, and that's all you needed. After I left home, went in the Marines, I stopped drinking milk completely. I haven't drank a glass of milk since the late 1980s. I don't drink milk. I don't like it.
0: Why? Okay. Like, a lot of people are saying, why the war by the FDA on raw milk? It's a big war. Government's fighting against raw milk. I know the answer is because of the dairy industry. But seriously, how do they try and justify it? Their war on raw milk.
1: I have no clue. I can't, for the life of me, I don't understand, because that is the only, like, there's things in raw milk that, stem cells. There's a lot of things, there's a lot of nutritional value, a lot of amino acids. I know there used to be a guy on, I don't know if he ever I think he did advertise you. He used to have this product called One World Whey protein. One World Whey.
0: I remember that.
1: Yes. He was like the only one that I know was using raw milk, like raw milk for that. And like, straight from the organic, cows eating organic. Huh. Again, if you're going to drink milk, here's what I would suggest. Go to a very small dairy farm. Make sure none of them cattle or them cows, the milking cows, had any interaction with anything large type situation where like they were raised in a stable somewhere where there's thousands of dairy cows, where dairy farms just come and pick them
0: factory
1: up.
0: Factory farms.
1: Factories. Yeah. So if you have a dairy farm that where they raise their own cattle, feed it organic and be able to trace it, that's a lot of work. And yes, the milk will be a lot more expensive, but it'll be at least not as bad as drinking, store milk is just garbage. And at least you know where the source is coming from. And you know that they're good, that they've been eating clean, not eating GMO garbage, dead cows being, ground up and refed to the other dairy cows so they can save some money, not cannibalization, right? And that's another problem with milk you have to understand. In the big dairy factories, the big dairy farm factories, a cow dies, it's so loaded with antibiotics and the different hormones, they grind them up. And then they refeed them back to the other cows so they can save money.
0: And they label
1: money by not having.
0: And how do they label it on the big bags of cattle feed? Protein. That's how they label it.
1: Yeah, protein. There's not enough protein. It's just can't. First of all, what is a cow? It's a vegetarian. They don't have the digestive system to digest meat. So why are you feeding them ground meat into a porridge? That has to tell you everything you need to know. And again, what does that do to the milk? It contaminates it. It bastardizes it. That's what it does. You create this Franken juice that's not good for you. It's bad for you.
0: Yeah. Let me tell you another thing that homogenization does. It actually breaks down fat molecules in the milk into tiny, tiny little pieces of fat molecules. And they, in turn, can encapsulate toxins and pathogens. And that broken down milk by the homogenization process can take that toxin. It's covered now with little fat, tiny, tiny, tiny little fat globules from big fat globules. It'll get right past through the stomach and go into the digestive system and into the body. The stomach won't be able to destroy that toxin or pathogen because it's protected by a complete 360-degree sheath, a covering of milk fat. That's what homogenization does, among other things.
1: And what does the fat do? It's a preserve, too. So it's a preserver. So if any toxins being nice and preserved to go into your intestinal tract and destroy it. My father had Crohn's disease and ulcerative colitis. He was a big dairy drinker. He loved it. I would try at the time to explain to him, hey, look, you know, you might want to lay off the dairy, especially because dairy is just, no matter what, it's got to give you digestive issues. He was the type that said, the doctor knows best. I don't, you know, and when you get, it's really, look, even family members, when a family member, this is just a piece of advice for me again, when a family member doesn't want your advice, walk away. You're not going to get to them. No matter how many times you try, it's not going to make a difference. If they got this belief system where the doctor, the dogma from AMA dogma and doctors know best and no one else knows anything, you'll never get through with something like that because they that's the way they've been raised. That's why they've been brainwashed into believing the system. And there's so many people. Look, how do you know the American population is brainwashed to the AMA medical industrial complex? How many people do you hear out there? I need medical insurance. I need a government to give me medical insurance. Okay. You have the medical insurance. Okay, I give you a medical insurance. Free medical insurance. Here you go. Well, who's going to serve you? No one's addressing the fact where all these new doctors are going to come from. I'll tell you where they're going to come from. They're coming from the third world. They're going to be marble mouths who don't know what they're doing because the VA is already filled with them. If you want to know what free medical in the United States will look like, go to any veteran's hospital and walk on in. Walk in. Talk to a few people. And we're talking, what, how many veterans in the United States? Less than 10 million. And they can't even handle a medical system with less than 10 million people. But they're going to then handle a medical system with over 300 million people. That doesn't make any sense to me. But again, that's how you know people are addicted to the mainstream medicine. And why is that? Because that's all they know. And when you go to a school, when you go to any public communist camp, they don't give no classes. They give you classes on how to be a transgender, how to cross-dress, how to do this, how to do that. Of course, teachers will, you know, most of them want dates with the students. But what they're not teaching these kids is how to eat right.
0: They don't teach nutrition. They don't even teach how to balance a checkbook or a bank account. They don't teach anything of value to children in school anymore. There are some exceptions, and some of you know that, and you're saying, wait a minute. Okay, good. But it's not standard curriculum anymore. It's gone.
1: Yeah, if you got it in your school, it's an exception to the rule. When I went to school, they used to have a class called home economics.
0: You betcha.
1: And, yes, and I, you know, that was mandatory. You learn how to cook. You learn how to clean. You learn how to sew. You learn how to balance a checkbook. All them things that requires you to run and be an adult. That's what home economics class should have been just changed to how to be an adult class. It's getting you ready to be an adult. They got rid of the home economics classes in almost every public school. The only thing they have in public schools is and again, why did they do that? Why did they get rid of home economics? So you can rely on the invader. You see, everything revolves around the invader.
0: Makes sense.
1: Sure. Well, because you hear these communist invaders on TV. Who's going to wipe your kids' butts? Who's going to take care of your children? Who's going to cook your food and clean your house? Who's going to do that?
0: I don't watch TV. Is this a commercial citing from television?
1: No. This is common La Raza communist third world nonsense. You lead all these protesters all the time, and they'll interview invaders on TV. If you get rid of us, who's going to clean your house? Who's going to do this? Who's going to do that? Well, I don't know. Americans going to do it, and they're actually paid a wage for it. I don't need you to come in my house. I don't need an invader to cook my food because I wouldn't trust them cooking my food. I wouldn't trust them in my house because they'd probably steal me blind. I wouldn't trust them near me. I have no use for them. I wouldn't want them around my children. I don't want them to get lice. So get it through their heads. Maybe the upper 1% of the Zionist pigs or the Zionist sycophants or whoever else is in that upper 10% of wealth in this country, if they want to use a if they don't care about their children when they want a strange third worlder who probably has shingles or whatever else disease the woman probably has, you want them around your children, go ahead. That means you're a psychopath. I would never want a third world invader around none of my children. I don't want them around my house.
0: They should not be in the same classroom.
1: I don't want them around, hey.
0: No. And if your children are going to class, public school, and there are invader children in there, you can count. I forget what the number, I think it was 1 out of 10, has TB. Not necessarily the active form, but they have it and they can pass it. 1 out of 10. These are the typical third world invaders. They have Chagas disease. They have a lot of different things that are not something that Americans should have to even worry about. But we do now because of the communist invasion of this country.
1: We know someone who sends their child to elementary school in Los Angeles. And every year she goes to school, starts school, she gets lice like clockwork. It's a guarantee.
0: Body lice.
1: Yeah,
0: I get it.
1: Body lice, hair, head lice.
0: Uh-huh.
1: It's like a guarantee.
0: Yeah.
1: And it's like, it's like they get rid of it, and then a couple months later, back with the lice again. Because the invaders don't even do anything for their children with lice. They just let them have it. The schools, by the way, at one time, I know when I went to school, if you had lice, they threw you out of school until you got rid of it. They don't do that anymore, by the way. They keep them in school with lice. They don't care.
0: With lice.
1: That's with lice.
0: Wow.
1: Because everything, when it comes to certain areas of this country, everything revolves around the invader, which is why you have school districts around all around the communist states of this country, and probably even the Republican states now at this point, where they take high school kids and make it so much harder for them to get a job when they're in high school. Why is that? Not because the public school gives a crap about their education.
0: Slow down, Gary. Slow down a little bit. Go ahead. Go ahead.
1: Not because the public school gives a crap about the students' education, because they don't. The reason why they don't want a lot of children 16 and older in the workforce, because they need these jobs to be kept open for the invader.
0: Well, that's the truth.
1: That
0: is the truth. Yeah.
1: It's true. And I'll explain why. When I was in the 1980s, where I lived, you could start working at 14 years old, which I did.
0: Right.
1: By 15 years old, I was working two full-time jobs. By 16, I was working three jobs. And I had to, because I came from a very poor family. And if I didn't work, you know, there was nothing. I was going to get nothing. So I worked office cleaning full time. I worked at fast food, two different fast food places. Between both of them, I was doing full time. And I also worked at a hotel. Three jobs at the same time. And at the hotel, I either did maintenance or laundry or maid work. So anyone who tells me that Americans aren't willing to do fast food, you know, hotel work or whatever else, office cleaning, I've done all of it. Mm-hmm. So don't tell me that. I will never believe anyone. There's no Americans willing to do the work. Because when I entered the workforce, there was no invaders working at fast food. There was no invaders working at hotels. There was no invaders cleaning offices.
0: Mm-hmm.
1: Shocker, it was Americans. And why is that? Because they were getting paid. The pay was decent. You know, look, back when I started, it was $2.85 an hour. That's what minimum wage was. I started, it was at $2.85 an hour, and then it got the big raise. It was like a year or two later, and they went up to $3.25 an hour. You got people like working in fast food in California asking for $22 an hour now. Never in my life, or in any sentence, by the way, should the words fast food worker get $22 an hour. That sentence should never be spoken.
0: They'll be gone soon enough, Gary. They're going to be replaced by mechanized staff.
1: Well, there we are.
0: Robotic.
1: If you go into a fast food right now, most fast food restaurants, Wendy's announced by the end of 2027, there'll be no cashiers ever. They will be all gone. It's all going to be kiosk.
0: Next year.
1: McDonald's, you go into McDonald's, everything's kiosk, and most of the time, they don't even want to help you. Like McDonald's, I would say, out of most of them are better than others. They have sometimes might have a register open, but a lot of times they'll tell you, use it, there's no one available at the register, use the kiosk. Every fast food place is encouraging everyone to use the app, or they're trying to get you to do everything but go to a cashier, because they want you to get used to it. They're already used to that, because the cashier is going to go away. Next thing to go away will be the drive-through. The drive-through can already be maintained by AI. Because there's a couple of McDonald's in Texas already being 100%. The drive-through is being ran by AI. the front counters ran by AI, and I think they got like one manager and one cook, two workers running the whole shift. That's all they need. A cook and a manager. No one's taking money, nothing. It's all automated outside of that. And that's what will happen. Look, in Europe, it's been that way for a long time. Mm-hmm. In Europe, they've been automated. A lot of their fast food restaurants have been automated since the early 90s. Mm-hmm. Because that's when they were back then. In Europe, they were demanding big pay for fast food jobs. Now, that's why you see Europe with a constant 30 to 50% unemployment rate at all times. Mm-hmm. Because they're so insane. They're so crazy. They're so stupid over there. They have no clue. They don't trust their own people. They think that they know everything. And, of course, they're running it for the Zionists, and it's a

0: is why they want that third world population here, because they're just easily, they're just high-minded. They like getting bossed around. They get told what to do.
1: It will take the whole country down a notch. It'll become more manageable, more governable. They just won't pose a problem. Totally submissive.
0: Well, more dystopian. That's really what it turns to. It's a dystopian nightmare.
1: Yeah, they follow orders better. But I'm telling you right now, most Americans follow orders just fine. So I'm not impressed. Anyhow.
0: Well, these people go to the 10th degree. They'll put you into they'll send you to a communist work camp, and then where they'll put you to a pit and shoot you in the back of the head. That's the difference between an American and an invader, because an invader will kill you, because an invader has no loyalty. Understand, people who are pro-invader, I know there's got to be a couple listening in the audience. I'm going to tell you something. These invaders have no loyalty to the country or you. Therefore, if they have no loyalty to the country, they definitely have no loyalty to the citizen of this country. Matter of fact, they laugh at you. They think you're suckers. They think you're idiots. And they think that all you're there for is to be taken advantage of, because that's what they do.
1: Take advantage.
0: Yeah. No one's going to convince me. Look, just because some guy's working his butt off at carpentry for next nothing doesn't mean I'm going to like the guy. I don't like the guy. I think what he's doing is screwing my fellow citizen. I have loyalty to the American citizen. Like, look, I'll send you a video of Judge Judy. She's getting so much heat and attack because she said the quiet part out loud. She goes, I have a home. I have a house and I have a home. My house is where I live. My home is America. She said, if you don't like being in America, she said, leave. I don't want people coming here. She didn't want it. She goes, I don't want people coming here from the third world, and it's ruining the country. They're ruining my home. My home is America, she said. And I don't. And anyone who's here causing problems, she goes, they all need to go. They do. They need to go already. It's time to go. You had a good run in the country, stealing, you know, sucking social benefits that you don't deserve and don't, you don't, matter of fact, you don't deserve, you don't do anything, you didn't even get. You having free education for your kids who don't deserve it. Nothing about an invader deserves any type of any comfort in this country. None. They don't deserve it. They shouldn't get it. And they should be shoved out of this country one way or the other. I'm sorry. You don't come into a country thinking that all of a sudden I'm going to give you Section 8. Your kids become citizens. You get this. You get that. The liars in this country who say that invaders don't get social welfare benefits, go to any welfare office in the city of L.A.
1: What? Who would
0: East
1: say
0: Los
1: that?
0: Los Angeles. Oh, every communist Democrat under the sun.
1: Wow.
0: They're all saying it. Trying to convince people again, hey, your eyes are lying to you. Don't trust your own eyes. Don't trust your eyes when you go to a welfare office in L.A. and it's all invaders. None of them speak in English. Right? None of them. And you could all tell they just came. You could all tell they just flopped from over the border somewhere, and within the last couple of years, just by how they dress, how they act like third world morons, like they always do. So you already know which ones they are. But the welfare office is full of them. And the Center for Immigration Studies did a study, and they said the United States. Now, this is the federal government only, not states, by the way. This isn't even counting states. The federal government alone spends $150 billion in excess per year, net negative, on invaders. So we're spending $150 billion a year on invaders. And they keep saying, oh, invaders pay taxes. Let me tell you something. I don't want you to tell me any invader with five kids sending their children, all these kids, these children, to these public schools that they don't belong in. And you tell me, now, each child is $10,000 per child per year to educate them. That's what the government spends. $50,000 a year. You mean to show me any invader paying $50,000 a year in taxes to pay for their kids' schooling, the free lunches,
1: taxes.
0: The free breakfasts?
1: They don't pay taxes. No, they send money out of the country if they send it anywhere.
0: Here's the usual scenario. The piece of garbage guy, the man, comes in first, starts stealing the American jobs, working under the table for next to nothing. Then he brings the wife, and he sneaks the wife and kids in. Then what does the wife and kids do? They go on welfare while he still works under the table. So then they start sucking off the government, right, while he's still working under the table, not paying no taxes, while the woman's sitting there at home.

0: fatter by the second on our credit. Not on our taxpayer money, because all of our tax money goes to pay debt now. So you can't say, well, our taxpayer money. No, your credit is going on them, because they're taking our credit and using our credit, the citizens' credit, and to borrow money, to print money, to then therefore support the invader. They've been to these sad stories. I'll send you one when I'm off there. It's one, there was this sick reporter interviewing refugees who they said Trump was mean and took away their refugee status and starting to kick them out of the country where they belong. They should be kicked out. By the way, every non-green card holder legal invader and every illegal invader now had their Medicaid cut off. Millions have been cut off Medicaid, and they're all invaders. They're all legal. I don't know what a legal migrant is, whatever that means, but that doesn't mean legal sponge. You know, if you're a legal migrant, why are you on Medicaid? There should be no Medicaid funds at all used for both legal or illegal. I don't understand. So you come into a country, like they had one lady on there from Syria. She came in as an elderly lady. So first of all, I always thought that the whole point of immigration into the United States was to bring people in that could contribute to our society.
1: Right.
0: How is an elderly lady from Syria with diabetes, who has cataracts and multiple problems, kidney dialysis and everything else? She was crying. She goes, I lost my Medicaid. Who's going to help me get better? Oh, I don't know. Why don't you go fly back to Syria and find out? That's a good idea. Matter of fact, you got rid of your president, who was a doctor, was a healer, and you chased him out of the country. And now you just got another Zionist pigs running the country now.
2: He was an ophthalmologist. Yeah, and basically a doctor.
0: He was a family eye doctor. And all of a sudden he was mean. He was this and that. But the point is, this lady's on TV, and then the reporter is given like a sympathetic story. Then they go on to somebody else. Oh, then they bring the little child out. The little child needs a transplant. Okay, well, there's a lot of American citizens' children who need transplant who can't get it. No invader should ever have a transplant at any U.S. hospital on U.S. taxpayer dime, ever, ever, ever. I don't even know. That doesn't even make any sense to me.
2: No.
0: Why are we paying for invaders to come in and get free medical care, free food stamps, not only let's look at it this way. During the school year, even when the school's out, they're still getting full food stamp benefits. And then they send the kids over to the school, and they give them breakfast, lunch, and dinner. Why is the family getting food stamps if you're giving them breakfast, lunch, and dinner at the public school? Why do you need both? You don't need both.
2: Right.
0: And wonder why you see the amount that they are caught, the problems, the financial burden. It's just beyond belief. I mean, you got a city like, let's use L.A., for example. Sanctuary city, communist city, treason, committing treason. That's what they do. That's treason. I don't know. If you're guarding an invading force, that's treason, and it should be. There's only one remedy for that, and that's you not being on Earth the next day. Because I cannot believe how nobody is up in arms in this country when you have cities outright saying we favor invaders over our citizens.
2: They can't focus. They're too stressed. They've been taught to be addicted to escapism with their phones, their screens, endorphin hits. They're taught that to get a like is one of the greatest compliments on this planet. They're taught all kinds of things that are completely contrary to running and staffing a legitimate government and democracy, or a democratic republic, or a constitutional republic. The games of words and things kind of bore me. But we have a constitution. It needs to be followed above all. And that's pretty much the bottom line. If we don't follow it, we're done.
0: I find it funny when they were going after Trump, saying no one's above the law, while 80 million no one above the law sits in this country. 80 million.
2: What did Trump say?
0: Sitting in this
2: Trump
0: country.
2: Said something about a week ago And it had to do with, with bad times. And he was absolutely beyond unsympathetic to anybody who was a legitimate victim of what's happening. Most Americans are not asking for this situation at all. He said some horrible things, Trump, about people and not caring about them. He blamed them.
0: Here's another thing he said where I was watching these commentators make fun of him for it, but they're so stupid they don't realize what he was telling them right in a post, and they're looking at him like, oh, he doesn't know anything about economics, he's a moron, he's this, ho, ho, ho. And here's what Trump said in that post. Soon he says, well, the good news is we'll inflate away our $40 trillion in debt is going to be inflated away. And they're laughing at him, saying, oh, ho, ho, he doesn't know what he's talking about. He just told you what they're going to do. They're going to inflate the debt away. They're going to overprint, and they're going to cause massive inflation. Mm-hmm. They're going to inflate our way out of debt. And then these idiots that were sitting reading this were commenting like he didn't know what he was talking about. No, you didn't know what you were talking about. He's telling you what he's going to do to you. He said straight out, we're going to inflate the currency, and we're going to make the debt go away through inflation.
2: Right.
0: Well,
2: is there any realistic possibility that technique could work? Any?
0: Yes. Oh, yeah, it will work. But here's the problem. Who suffers when that works?
2: Well,
0: the people in this country.
2: People always do. Yeah.
0: Because they want to inflate. Wait, look, I still believe the game plan is inflate the currency, inflate the debt away, then reset the currency after they've inflated the debt away.
2: Oh, they got to reset. The currency is going all digital.
0: Yeah. But either way, it's going to be a reset. But after they inflate the currency to the point where... All the debt just gets inflated away. And then they'll reset it. Then it'll be...
2: Almost science fiction, but go ahead.
0: Oh, I because think about it. What choices do they have at this point? They have, like,
2: none.
0: You could tax ain't going to do nothing. You tax everybody. Tax every billionaire in the United States 100%, and it wouldn't cover Medicare for a year. So that's not going to happen. Look at the other thing. So... First of all, the billionaires ain't the way out of it. So they only have two choices. Either raise interest rates to crash the economy, and we're talking about these aren't interest rates are going to be that are going to be just high, like, temporarily.
2: Right. Correct.
0: Decades.
2: Right.
0: And here's the,
2: right.
0: So there's two choices. Or, now here's that, and I'm going to tell you why that choice is they're not going to do. Because we owe too much money. We could get away with it in 1980 when we had less than $1 trillion in debt. So, of course, Paul Volcker would come in and raise the interest rates to 18%, crash the economy.
2: Right.
0: But then within 3 years, we climbed out of it, and we became a very strong economy after that in the mid-80s. This time we can't do that. We can't. If we raise interest rates to 18%, that means the bond market is going to go to 20, 25%. There's no way we could refinance $40 trillion with 25% interest. It would be insane. We couldn't do it. So the only way out of this is to inflate our way out of it. And that's what we're going to do. We're going to inflate our way out of this.
2: It's kind of unprecedented.
0: It is unprecedented. But that's, look, either way, the economy goes to garbage. Look, if you crash the economy and
2: given.
0: Put it into a depression.
2: That's a given. That's their agenda. That's their scenario. That's their script. That's what's going to happen.
0: At the same time, they're going to do the currency reset, and how they get rid of all this debt is just inflate it away. For them, it's okay, see, because they're not worried about it. They have their asset classes. See, they hold assets. See, anyone who holds assets are going to become very, very rich because their assets are going to become worth more. Most people say, why is there so many billionaires during inflation? Well, because their assets got inflated. Any billionaire, if you think a billionaire is carrying cash around like that, you're foolish. There's no way a billionaire, even a millionaire, anyone with any brains, is not going to hold a large amount of cash because each day you hold that large amount of cash, it's losing value. It's not worth anything. Your purchasing power is dying by the day with it. So anyone who's running around saying all these billionaires have all this cash they're sitting on, they're not sitting on nothing. They're sitting on assets. That's why they're where they're at and you're not where they're at.
2: When you say assets, define that for our listeners.
0: Stocks, real estate, stocks, investments, business investments, anything with an asset like a real estate, stocks, ownership in a company, anything that's like a tangible asset, that goes up. I'll give everyone a good example of this. Look at the real estate market. My house has almost doubled in price in the last 3 years. Doubled.
2: Wow. Because yeah, but are you going to get it? Are they selling at double?
0: Well, we don't know that. I mean, probably not. Not right now. But eventually, yes. I mean, it will. And that's my point. Assets will always be... And again, what can you do with an asset? You can borrow against it. Right? That's what a lot of these companies do. A lot of these guys do. A lot of them hold a lot of assets, but they borrow against it. I'll tell you a very quick rich man's move, what they do. If I own at my house, say for my house, I'll just use my house as an example. Bought it at $200,000. Right now it's worth in the low $400,000. Good credit. Here's what you do. If you don't want to pay a capital gains tax on that $200,000+, take a home equity loan out for that same amount of money. Once you take the home equity loan out, that adds a second mortgage onto your property, then sell your property. You're not going to pay capital gains tax on the $200,000. You take a loan out against the property before you sell the property. Don't sell a property and get a $200,000 windfall. You're going to pay capital gains tax on it. Instead, if you have good credit, take a home equity loan out. Take it out for that amount you want to pull out of the equity. If you have $200,000 equity, pull the whole $200,000 out. Then turn around and then sell your house. You'll pay no capital gains tax. That's a trick. And a lot of people use
2: well,
0: it. Most
2: good luck qualifying
0: it
2: for home right equity. Now, how are you going to make the payments on a HELOC? I don't know.
0: Well, the whole point is if you have a buyer lined up, or if you know that the house will be able to sell with no problems, instead of taking that $200,000 capital gains hit, take a $200,000 equity loan against your property, then sell it. Because then you're selling the house and busting even on it. Or you have a little bit of a loss. That's a tax write-off. I have most companies, like casinos, for instance. Casinos will borrow against their casinos and then sell the casino and then dump all the bad debt into it. Station casinos have done that 3 times here, where they've expanded, they borrowed against all their properties. But then what they do is they take the properties they're going to sell and dump off, and they dump all their bad debt into them properties. Because each property, by the way, for any casino, any major casino owner, each property is its own LLC and its own corporation. They're a subsidiary of another corporation. So when they do this, all this stuff, when you want to know how they get around a lot of the real estate tax, they borrow against the real estate before they sell it. You can't these are simple things you can do. Anybody can do if you have good credit. And you want
2: most
0: and you have
2: people,
0: equity in your
2: most,
0: house.
2: Most people don't have good credit. Qualifying for a loan is impossible for the great majority. I understand what you're saying. It does make sense. I just don't know how the people can avail themselves of that opportunity.
0: Well, see, you wouldn't get a HELOC, which is a home equity line of credit, which is like you use like a credit card. You would take a home equity loan out.
2: There's also a reverse mortgage, which we can talk about another time. It's crazy. All right, we got to run. We're out of time. Hope you get well. It sounds like you got it handled. You're working on it. So hopefully tomorrow it'll be in recession, as they say.
0: Hopefully.
2: Yeah. All right.
0: Yeah,
2: thank you, Gary.
0: Make it through the initial storm. All right. Thank you, Jeff.
2: Okay. Good night. Okay. That's it for Monday. Lots happening. We'll see what the world looks like tomorrow. What was that... name of that newscast a long time ago, The World Today, something like that. Okay, thank you for being here. Watch the AI story. It's the biggest one of our times and getting bigger all the time as well. Talk to you tomorrow night in 21 hours. Take care. Talk soon. The Trends Journal leaves that so far behind, and I'm not exaggerating. Gerald has created something here that is absolutely in a class by itself. There's nothing else that compares with it. If you still believe in reading, get the Trends Journal. 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
1: 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The radiation is migrating inland and is moving across the entire country. 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

0: Ladies and gentlemen, friends, and open-minded people, wherever you live across the United States of America and across the world. So, I want to send out greetings to all the people and the people I know in my life who have been such a contribution to me, especially a person who's really done a lot for me, and I want to tell them I appreciate so much the things that you've done, both in terms of understanding the world and understanding health and all these other things that you've shared with me. So that's an important issue. So I'm going to play something today, another video, and we're going to get to have some discussion about this. And it's kind of nice to be a third voice in the room and really discuss some things that we need to discuss and we need to talk about very frankly and very honestly. Excuse me, a little congested today. But there's a lot of talk now about a ground invasion, boy. We don't need that. It's supposed to be sending a new carrier with, whatever, 7,000 or 8,000 more troops. It's like it's going to be after the midterm elections that they'll do this. And God knows what they'll do. I'm sorry, I'm losing my voice today, but I'm working on it. I had some procedures a few days ago, and part of the residual aspects of cancer that even when you're treated for cancer, you have to deal with. And so I had to go out of town for a few days and do these procedures and deal with them the best I could. And I did, and I think I'm making progress with today. I'm a little bit congested, that's for sure. So I'm going to play a little video here, major video from major people, and we are going to be discussing issues that nobody really talks about directly, even the people supposedly who are anti-Israel, anti-Gaza genocide, even they will not discuss the roots of this genocide. The roots of the evil that Israel does, and it's not just to the Gazan people, it's not just to the Lebanese people, it's not just to the Iranian people. It's not just to the Ukrainian people, because that's exactly who's behind this war. Exactly who's behind this war. So we really have to look at this material in a way that confronts the foundation stones of this. There is an elite in this world. A financial elite, an economic elite, they have the nation, and maybe not anymore, well, it's certainly the strongest military nation in the world. And they still probably control more direct finances and banking than any other nation. But it's the United States of America. They control us. They have us literally by the throat. And they're leading us to disaster for our own people. And for all people. And it's a really shocking scenario, but it's real. And until we confront it, there's no way we're going to save our people, because our people are being literally wiped off the earth. It's not just in America where our numbers are dropping so sharply, as Tucker Carlson brought out the other day. It's in Europe itself, where our people emerged from. It's all over the world we have this issue. And it's something that is a scary issue, because I would think, I would hope in my heart of hearts that all people have the right to exist. All people have the right to preserve their identity, their personality. And by the way, anybody who tries to tell you that Christianity is such that Christianity demands that, because they always quote stuff like there's no Jew, there's no Greek, there's no Roman. It was obviously true that there were Romans and there were Greeks and there were men and there were women and there were slaves. But what they were speaking about there and what the New Testament is speaking about and Jesus is speaking about is, yes, there are these differences and the responsibility, and you're allowed to be have differences. In fact, the Bible's pretty clear, both old and new. But even the New Testament talks about the nations, 80 nations, 70 or 80. I get confused on those numbers. But those nations that exist, it was created by the divine God of the universe. So that's pretty interesting. And obviously, God created people. Jesus spoke very favorable toward even pagan Romans. He talked about the centurion, who also, believed in the power of Christ to heal his son. And he asked Christ, or he didn't even ask Christ to come. Christ said, "Yes, I'll come to you." And he said, "You don't have to come because, if you come to my house," obviously the inclination was, the intention was that, the Jews are going to kill you. You can't go to a Roman centurion's house. But he said, "Your power is so great and so wonderful and so beautiful and so giving and so encompassing, so global, so heavenly, that you don't even have to come to my house to heal my servant. You don't have to even do that. All you have to do is give the word the same way that I could give my word to any of my Roman legions to do something, and they would do it. So you also could heal my son simply by your will. That's all I need." And Christ, in fact, by the time the Roman centurion got home, his son was better. His son was healed. Isn't that interesting? But he said, "If only if all the Judeans had faith like this man." We had other cases of centurions, Romans, which are very hated. We had cases, Samaritans, which perhaps the most hated, that Jesus showed as an example of a true neighbor, because Jews did not believe that any non-Jew was actually described as a neighbor. Interesting. It's very shocking in a way, but that's exactly true. And he used that in the Good Samaritan story, and it's very clear exactly what he said there. So let me see if I can find this video. It's and let me see. I'm trying to get it here for you. I'll tell you what, I want to play something to you that's pretty sickening. It's probably something you don't want your children to listen to. I'm going to share you some of the Tucker Carlson story with a South African man who is talking about genocide in South Africa. Thousands upon thousands of South Africans have been murdered. If you can find my video, "White Genocide in South Africa," look at it, because it really is a genocide. And thousands of South Africans have been murdered by the Afrikaners. Now, people can say that's all justified because of whatever, because they had apartheid. Well, the truth is that South Africa got literally millions upon millions of people who migrated to South Africa as they wanted the conditions of South Africa, which were so far better in health and education and safety and security and everything else, than the nations they were living in South Africa, with the corruption and the dictatorships and the murders and all the other things that were going on. And Tucker got involved in this issue. He brought on a South African gentleman, and who went through unbelievable sufferings. And it's the things you don't hear. You hear a lot of stories about Jews, even 50, 60 years after the war, of different things that happened. Some of them true, some of them not. I mean, and to say they're not true doesn't mean that you don't believe that any terrible things happened to Jews. I think that terrible things did happen, but the great Norman Finkelstein, in his book, The Holocaust Industry, shows the massive corruption. At one time, he even said, no one, considering the so many frauds and fraudulent stories and so forth that they've told about Jewish victims, Finkelstein said, considering all those stories, no one can be really forgiven for having certain doubts about the Holocaust in general. He believes in the Holocaust, per se, says he does. But he also points out that the massive promotion of the Holocaust has been done for two reasons. One, they got huge amounts of money for it. And this money really did not go to the people who were descendants of the people, even the people who survived the Holocaust, like his parents, for instance. And maybe sometimes the totality of the Holocaust is basically told us that everybody sent these camps was murdered. It's interesting to note that his mother and father were in Auschwitz and Maidenbeck, two of the worst ones, according to Nuremberg. But neither of them were murdered. It's interesting. Elie Wiesel, who was the most famous prize-winning Jewish Holocauster, who promoted the Holocaust more than anybody, he wrote a very interesting book called Night about Auschwitz, his time in Auschwitz. And he has a lot of interesting revelations in his book, such as, throughout his book, he does say that there were people, Jews died, and they were put in pits, but he doesn't say one word about any gas chambers. Yet this was written right after the war. That was before the massive propaganda and the imagery of the gas chamber became the popular motif of the Holocaust. That's just a reality. So he wasn't up to speed with what was the latest Holocaust Industry Foundation stories. And so he didn't mention not one word about gas chambers. Another interesting revelation by Elie Wiesel was that he was a worker, like most of the Jews there. They did work. It was very important, in fact, for the German war industry. We put our German soldiers to work too, by the way, that we captured in American business and industry and others. And but anyway, that was important. And but anyway, his he worked, and he had a foot injury. His foot was injured. And I don't know how bad it was, but I know one thing, according to his book and according to his own recollection, he spent months and months in the hospital in Auschwitz, where he didn't have to work, where he was fed well, right? And his father, who was older than him, much older, he also was treated for different things. And interesting enough, he and his father survived the war. Another interesting tidbit that you could find in the book, it just goes against the narrative, though, right? And I'm not saying that doesn't mean the Holocaust didn't happen, but there's reasons why some people can question, because a lot of things just kind of don't make sense. They tell you that everybody was killed, especially if you couldn't work, you were definitely killed. Well, here was two people, old guy and a young guy, couldn't work, and yet they weren't murdered. Another thing he says, which is quite telling, the communists were getting closing in. And by the way, they did have horrible problems in feeding the prisoners, a huge camp, Auschwitz. And it was important to their industry. They even manufactured this artificial kinds of rubber, because the access to the true rubber plants, for instance, in Southeast Asia, are all cut off to the Germans, not to the Allies, or South America as well, I think. But they were essential to the war. But anyway, they had big problems. Now, they were in the Eastern Front. The Bolsheviks were coming in. They were winning and winning, defeating Germans after another relentlessly. Germans fought and died at an enormous cost to try to keep the communists from coming in because they knew what the fate was going to be. And they did suffer that fate. The entire people, the day I was talking about, I talked about this on Friday, that they spoke about Putin going to Kaliningrad. And that was East Prussia. That was East Prussia. And those millions of people who lived there were driven out of their homes in the middle of winter with nothing. There's one case, a good example of one of the great crimes of the war, which nobody was punished for, was the story of a large ferry ship. And so the Germans were being raped, slaughtered, murdered, tortured, and they're trying to escape. And they get upon this big ship. There's 100,000 of them or so. It's a huge number on this ship, kind of a ferry ship, which was common in the Baltics at that time. And they get in that ship, and the Allies and Bolsheviks, they purposely sunk the ship, killed everybody on it. Many, many of them children, women, elderly, drowned in horrific struggle and sadness in the Baltic, in the cold seas of of those areas. It's really kind of an amazing thing to get into this and study this and understand these things and realize a lot of people suffered in that war. Terrible things happened. But what you were told is one side of the story, and sometimes there's another side of the story. The real great crime was the war itself. And yes, of course, they tell you every day that Germany started the war. It was Germany that did the war. Yes, there was a battle between Germany and Poland because the Germans felt and believed, and the evidence seems to be pretty strong on this, that their civilians were being very mistreated. They because the Versailles Treaty was a very undemocratic and something that was certainly on the opposite side of true human rights. You don't take a city of Danzig, 1 million people that was German for hundreds of years, and suddenly you take it away from its mother nation and you put it under the control of people who don't love Germans, who despise Germans. Now think about that for a second. And they were suffering a lot of persecutions, the Sudeten Germans were as well. And of course this was all intentional in the Versailles Treaty, because the truth is they were trying to make Germany suffer in every sort of way. That's why they had Germany pay reparations of billions upon billions of Reichsmarks and money that the German people were just about starving anyway at the end of that war. Their economy was destroyed. They lost millions of lives in that war. They suffered enormously. So I'm going to play a little video here, a very interesting one, with Chris Hedges and Elon Pappas. And this is very interesting because I think it'll give you some illustrations of how even the ones who oppose Israel, and even the main people like Chris Hedges oppose Israel, who propose them, don't let us realize the real truth about Israel and about Judaism. When they say that Israel is racist, is racial supremacist or Jewish supremacist, of course they're right. But this is not because they went against Judaism. They embodied the very soul and sinew of Judaism, which was all about genocide, racial genocide of their enemies and murder, things that which Christ opposed. The Good Samaritan story is a good example of that opposition. And let's just play some of this and get some commentary. Here we go. If engineer doesn't hear this right or properly, well, then let me know, and I'll go back to my monologue. Here we go.
1: On the eve of World War One, both in Britain and the United States, but the hierarchy or the leaders of the Zionist movement were very wary of socialism. And I just want to throw in, because it's a fascinating point that you make in the book, is that eventually the socialist, European socialist movements embrace the Zionist project, and the only people that call it out for the settler colonial project that it is are the Marxist-Leninists.
0: See, he's very apologetic for socialism, even communism, you might say. He is very apologetic for them. That's Chris Hedges. And Pape is the writer that defends the people of Gaza and others. So he's trying to say that the Zionists were capitalists. Well, many of them were, but many of them also were communists, and actually fought with the Bolsheviks, on the side of the Bolsheviks in the Second World War. And even the kibbutz system was based on total socialism and the spirit of that. And in the kibbutzes, even of Israel in the early days, were pictures of Lenin. Excuse me, not just Lenin, but also Stalin. Stalin. And that was before they wanted to realize that they began to realize that, then they started taking them down, but realized that Stalin turned against the Jews. Anyway, so the truth is that Israel was, and the Zionists, he argues like, oh, they were just Western. Well, they may have been Western in the way the Jews described Westerners as white supremacists, but there would be no comparison possible between what Europeans, how Europeans treated their minority populations as compared in Europe, as compared to what the Jews in Israel and the occupied territories have done, and the mass genocides of other people, just murdering them as sitting ducks in their concentration camps. They often talk about and describe Zionism and Israel as apartheid. And the truth is, apartheid was basically separations. In fact, what the South Africans were working for was a state where black people could run their own life. They would have control over their destiny. They would be the masters of their business and their industry and their education and their healthcare. And they were educating them in all these areas and working for them in that way and trying to help them. And that was the idea. Apartheid was living separately, but, you know, friendly separation, where black people could have their destiny, values, and white people could have theirs. White people came to many parts of South Africa years earlier, when it was truly an empty land, a lot more empty land than what the Jews claim about Palestine, which is one of the big lies. Let's go further.
2: It's quite incredible, isn't it? It's like you worry that socialism will be brought by these Jewish immigrants into the heart of Britain. But if these socialists want to try and play, if you want, with socialism in Palestine, that's fine.
0: Let's be clear. Let's be absolutely clear. Socialism, as far as its political rendition became what's called communism, Bolshevism. And they were not just trying to bring socialism. As socialism, they looked as a stepping stone. Some socialists believed in a social democratic system, but they were still very favorable to the Bolsheviks. And Winston Churchill, as I talked about on Friday, was very partial to Bolshevism. Not to Bolshevism at all, but he was partial to understanding that Bolshevism was the greatest threat to humanity at that time. And the funny thing is, of course, is that the true greatest threat to humanity was what Churchill was working toward, the Second World War. A war that was the most massive war in all of history, that killed more people than all the wars prior times, including the First World War, together. If you add up every war in the history of mankind, more died in the Second World War, 60 to 80 million, whatever the numbers are. That's died. That's not counting the wounded. That's not counting the loved ones of those men who died and women who died and so forth. It's the cost, the toll of art, literature, music, architecture, and simply humanity is simply unbelievable. If you really take a look at it closely and examine it correctly. And he said that the Jews were great people because they created Judaism, right? Or this Judaic Christian tradition. Well, actually, they did create Judaism, but they opposed Christianity from the beginning to the present day, and they still do. They opposed Jesus Christ's teachings, even though he tried to turn them away from their satanic practices and evil deeds and turn away from their hatred of all mankind. And that's exactly what he described it. He said he came for all mankind. And the Jews there were no chosen. The only chosen were those that lived according to treating people with a golden rule and people that, you know, respected God and respected him, his son, God's son. And Jesus portrayed his father as the father of love and generosity and kindness and forgiveness, just as Jesus did, which is a very different way that the scribes proclaimed or projected the God of the Old Testament for Jews. He even exposed, as I've said a million times, I hope you're getting this in your minds, the Ten Commandments. The Ten Commandments in Jewish law, you see big screen about this, right? In Cecil B. DeMille's, the Jewish production called The Ten Commandments. It just doesn't happen to tell you a few things, like, for instance, the Ten Commandments, when the Ten Commandments says, thou shalt not kill, thou shalt not steal, thou shalt not bear false witness against thy neighbor's wife, there shalt not bear false witness against thy neighbor or try to seduce or, you know, covet thy neighbor's wife, all these different things. This was all framed in the Jewish term of neighbor, ra. And neighbor in the Jewish definition in Jewish law, and it's right there in Leviticus, love thy neighbor as thyself. But in the passages before and after it, they make clear who the neighbor is. Then, you know, you don't bear a grudge, you don't do anything evil to your fellow Jew, your fellow Jewish individual. You don't. Well, why would they say that? Jesus said this Ten Commandments applied to everyone. That's his new interpretation of it. And I do say that the New Testament says very clearly that the Old Testament became obsolete. And hopefully with it, a lot of the admonitions to mass murder and infanticide and even cannibalism. Some of the stuff in there is shocking. There's things that are great in it. But this was written by the same scribes who Jesus called the lying scribes, the same scribes and the same prophets, such as Jeremiah, who in the book in the Old Testament, Jeremiah, wrote about how the lying pen of the scribes, how can we say there's wisdom among us when this lying pen of the scribes is giving us a false reality, kind of a Truman's world, so to speak. Let's go on here.
2: That's actually less dangerous. And I think that's why you have these kind of aristocrats or the political elite of Jews already made it to the highest positions in government or in businesses. But definitely if you would talk to them in principle, socialism, they would be very much against it. If you would tell them that, you know, the Zionist settlers in Palestine are trying to create socialist havens like a kibbutz or something similar to that before the kibbutz came into being, they would have nothing against it. And this is the whole game of Zionism. It is a solution for a certain group of Jews that is developed by a certain group of Jews who are not part of that project, but that project serves other interests that they have. And of course, as I all the time mentions every 10 pages so that I don't forget it and that the readers don't forget it, all this is about the country where already someone else lived in it, right? We should never forget it, that this whole game, whether it was an abstract intellectual imagination or emotional imagination, when it becomes real political programs, all the time in the background, we should remember this is about a place where already someone else lives as an organic society. But that seems to be a total irrelevant fact to those who try to think of Palestine as a solution from a theological point of view, imperialist point of view, or even a genuine a humanist point of view, looking for a solution for people who suffer from anti-Semitic persecution.
1: And when it does come up, the Zionist argument and the argument of those who support Zionism is that the indigenous population will be better off. Because,
0: but let's make some things clear. The Zionists absolutely were fighting not simply for an idea. They weren't fighting for a Jewish state that was a multiracial state, but they were fighting for what their founders wanted, was an absolutely Jewish supremacist state. And they also, not all religious Jews, some religious Jews viewed the idea that you can't have a state again until the Messiah comes. So that was a little bit of

massacres and the genocides of Palestinians, and they were inspired by the same calls in the Old Testament for total harem, which is genocide, destruction of whole peoples, man, woman, and child, as something that's good, because God had given the world. Jews were the chosen people, and God has given the world to Jews. People don't understand that that is very clearly written in the Old Testament. Same thing that's written about the Jewish food laws, which kept Jews separate from Gentiles. Pardon me. And that's because they wanted to keep separate, because they wanted to preserve the holy seed. If you look at rabbinic Judaism for the last 2,000 years, it was absolutely, incredibly against any sort of intermarriage with non-Jews. It was said that, oh, somebody could convert, but it's pretty hard for, if a conversion was happening, being critical, and the important part would have been men, grown men, patriarchs of their own family. But grown men would have to undergo circumcision, which is about as good a barrier as you could ever make. It's one thing to circumcise a child when they don't even know what's happening to them, but they suffer great pain. I'm against circumcision even from that point of view, and I'm against it from health reasons. And it's disgusting anyway with the way they practice this ritual with the mole and mohil. And they've even had so many Jews die in New York of AIDS and other things because it was transmitted by the mohil, which uses oral ways to deal with the circumcision itself. I mean, you can't make this up. I don't want to go into detail there. But circumcision, that was a way to protect the seed, the holy seed. They had total segregation. They demanded that no Jew could do any sort of work at all on the Sabbath. And that's a work day for the rest of the world, really. So if on that work day, that a Jew couldn't do any work, that really precluded them from all kinds of jobs working for Gentiles. Now think about that one for a second. That keeps them separate from Gentiles. So Jews were better off and more prone to work for other Jews or for themselves. We can go into so many other aspects of this. So you look at the dietary laws. A Jew couldn't even drink after a Gentile, which basically precluded them from any sort of social interaction and even sexual or betrothal interaction with Gentiles. It kept them separate. So they were practicing what they dare to call the same thing South Africa did, apartheid, which is basically separation, but try to be fair treatment. But no South African was not, as a South African citizen, or as a person supporting apartheid, no South African citizen was forbidden to have lunch with a non-white, right? Or have a dinner with them, or treat them friends. Farmers quite often brought some of their workers to the same table, and they broke bread with them. And they also educated them in Christianity, and they also educated them in terms of schools, and they provided for health care for them on a massive level, far superior to anything in South Africa. Whereas in Jewish occupied Palestine, where they suffered so greatly, those Palestinian people, just unbelievable. Hundreds of thousands were put into prisons. Even Save the Children said that, and even Beth Salem, the leading Jewish civil rights organization about this, stated that massive numbers of children were abused, sexually abused. We have the chief rabbi of the Israeli army, Karim, and this is his own words in his own blog, exposed by the biggest newspaper.

0: newspaper in Israel called Ynet News. He says that it's perfectly permissible. In fact, it's a good thing, he actually says. That's what the headline said in the biggest newspaper in Israel. But you read it, it says it's a good thing that if a Jewish soldier gives in to its evil inclinations of being attracted to a beautiful enemy woman and forces her to have sex with him. That's good rest and relaxation after all, folks. Come on. These are the kind of things that makes what's going on here. And the New Testament warns about all this. Christ warns about it. Christ tells us that Judaism had become led by Satanists, not people truly following God. And even if they called their God by a different name, the God that they worshipped by their definition was very different than Jesus portrayed of his God, his father. And there was big arguments in the temple itself where it was an argument of a paternity. And Jesus is my father. He's like me. He said, if you were of my father, you'd love me. But you're not of my father. You're of your father, who's the devil. That's a pretty amazing statement. That's what Jesus said, pronounced. Why are my congestive issues right today? Apologize for that. I'll be better tomorrow, I promise. Let's go on.
1: Neil Project. Okay. I think that the other tactic is to kind of...
0: It wasn't exactly a settler colonial project either. That is kind of an apologetic itself. Because, yes, you know, for instance, the British that came into India, they're still Indians. They're still Indians and the Americans, even though there were certainly terrible crimes committed against Indians. But there was never, ever any extremity of purposeful directed mass murder, but they even claim that God was ordering in the killing of what they did in Israel against the Palestinians and others.
1: Nation, they sort of referring to its nomadic nature, by its less of development, you know, so they can't really have the same aspiration for and self-determination and nationalism as the Jews. It's kind of a native that is not European, and therefore their collective aspirations do not have to play a very important role, even if they are recognized. In some cases, they're not even recognized. As I say in the book, some of the family members of the same Jewish aristocrats who supported Zionism, one of the reasons they were against Zionism, one of the main reason was that they worried that the Jews would be, blamed on dual nationality, dual life. But some of them, in their writings, are also against it because they are aware that this is not the land without people waiting to be born. But actually, Jews would be part of it very early on. So to my great surprise, when I found that this would be at the expense of the people who live there. And this was from the very beginning when they heard about Zionism and understood what this ideology means for the people in Palestine itself.
2: The shift of power. So eventually you have figures like David Ben-Gurion, who lives in Palestine and is organizing, he himself is a socialist, the settler colonial project. And power shifts away from these European aristocrats, these European Zionists, into the hands of figures like Ben-Gurion. That's a very important moment in the history of the Zionist movement. Explain what happened.
1: Yeah, that is very, very important because I think there were, and I described what I thought was a very important moment, and a very important meeting in London, in the headquarters of the Zionist movement, when there are actually all these members of the Anglo-Jewish elite are being actually told by emissaries on behalf of David Ben-Gurion that they are not leading the Zionist movement. They will not determine what Zionism is or what the Jewish state would be, and their role is really to be a lobby machine for Zionism. That was a very important moment because what Ben-Gurion understood, as I suppose some of the leaders of the white settlers in America understood, that while you need the British Empire to set a foothold in Palestine, there will be a moment when the interests of the empire and your own interests will clash. He didn't want these Anglo-Zionists, who might still be also loyal British citizens, to interfere in the Zionist plan, not only to colonize Palestine and to de-Arabize it, but also to cede it from the British Empire and make it an independent Jewish state. So this is the moment where they have to decide whether they're willing to be advocates for a policy that is formulated by Jews that just 20, 30 years before that, they had a very lofty attitude towards them as Eastern European Jews, uneducated, and just poor people who need a safe place to be in. But they're becoming their own, they're actually becoming employed by these Jews who are now running the show in Palestine. Some of these Anglo-Jewish members of the elite would distance themselves from Zionism because of that. They will not become anti-Zionists, but they want to serve as the part of this, what I call the pro-Zionist lobby in Britain.
2: I mean, we'll talk.
0: So the fundamental issue here is, again, let's talk about Ben-Gurion for a second, the figure he sent up. People call him sometimes George Washington of Israel. He was no George Washington. Anyway, he also supported poisoning the wells of the Palestinians. That's just an old anti-Semitic trope, isn't it? Even though Payne Morris, one of the most famous historians of Britain, exposed all the Jewish records of the Jewish military and Jewish government of Israel, that they were intentionally in an operation called Cast Thy Bread. It wasn't bread, it was poison and pathogens, poison and disease, where they would corrupt, they would develop these pathogens, produce them, infect Palestinian wells that men, women, and children would drink from, population as a whole, and give them terrible diseases and also different kinds of poisons that would infect them and destroy them on a massive level. Operation Cast Iron Lead. Yet the ADL tells us that poisoning the wells wasn't just a Jewish trope. They're also poisoning the wells. Theoretically, in the Middle Ages, there was a lot of conflict between Jews and Gentiles in the Middle Ages. And there's a lot of evidence that they would learn about poisoning the wells. Do that. They create and they portray God as a God that uses biological warfare, like against the Egyptians, you know, turns the Nile to blood. What an ecological disaster that would be, destroying all the life in the Nile. Pardon me. And then the locusts and the frogs and ultimately killing the firstborn by some sort of plague, but, that went on. Jesus didn't engage in any of that. He said, thou shalt not kill. Truly. He said, the children of the kingdom of God. Okay. In the Old Testament, in Psalms 127, excuse me, I covered my mouth. Sorry for that. But I'm doing the show. I hope you're enjoying it to a degree. But anyway, when you look in some of these things, like Psalms 127, where it talks about, may your heart ring with joy. Must your heart be joyful as you bash the children, the little ones of your enemies, into the rocks. No, I mean, unbelievable. I kill them all. Every man, woman, child, even every suckling baby, innocent babies. Christ said that babies and children were the kingdom of God. In a sense, because of their innocence and love, they were the true believers. And anyone who mistreats a child will never see the kingdom of God. Of course, Jews don't believe in heaven or hell. And I believe in a great heaven, and also a hell that it's death. But I find it hard to think that there's imminent torture that goes on forever. And that may be an interpretation. That may be something that goes on because, if some I can't understand, I can't believe with my heart of hearts and my ethics, the spirit that Christ tells me when I meditate on these things and pray to Christ on these things, I cannot accept the idea that, say, a child makes a mistake in his life, 15 years old, 16 years old, 18 years old, breaks some religious law and civil law. And not only is he punished with death or in other ways, that he's going to endure an eternity of torture, the most horrible torture. Just think about, we used to be told that when I was in Sunday school, in fact, in churches. I remember the preacher saying, imagine if we took your hand and put it on your stove, whether it be electric or whether it be flame. Could you imagine that? And then never being able to take it off forever and ever. And forever is a long, long time. It sure is, folks. But Christ was very kind, and Christ was loving, and Christ was forgiving. And I love the teachings of Christ. And I also love civil rights, whether they're taught by a Christian or whether they're taught by a pagan or whether they're taught by an atheist or whatever. In truth, Ben-Gurion was somewhat of an atheist, right? But he actually believed in the prophecies of the Old Testament, and he literally said that he believed his vision was that Israel would control the world, and from the world would be a completely United Nations where they worship a shrine to the Jewish prophets, right? And unbelievable. So even non-believing Jews in God, because Jews really don't put God first, even so-called God-fearing Jews like Moses, look, read what happened when God said he was going to kill the Jews. Moses put Jews first, not God. Anyway, I'm going to go. I'll be back again tomorrow with you, Box 188, Mandeville, Louisiana, 70470. And I appreciate your support. Love you.

0: But here, Angel Wars series goes in detail about this.
1: Yeah.
0: What happened to the pre-Adamic civilization, plus a lot more information. You got to watch this as well. You got to listen to it. We're putting videos to it right now. It's taking a lot longer than we thought it would. But, guys, I thank you, and I love you, and I appreciate you. Thanks for supporting us. If it wasn't for you being here and supporting us, we wouldn't be here.
1: We wouldn't do it. Yeah. So appreciate y'all. Have a blessed
2: electromagnetic
1: night. Grab the
2: HTX
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1: the VIP ship.
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1: 199.
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2: 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The radiation is migrating inland and is moving across the entire country. 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
3: 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And now, enjoy the program.

0: Ladies and gentlemen, friends and open-minded people, wherever you live across the United States of America and the world, this is David Duke. A few moments ago, I was talking to a very close person in my life, and I'm very thankful for her and just the goodness that she gives me and the encouragement and also her fantastic abilities and persona. It's kind of nice. And through my difficulties, she's always been a voice of inspiration. And I'm thankful for her and those out there that have supported me. And we were talking for a minute, and she brought up the fact that she saw me on one of these problems. I think it was Sam Hyde. And I was just sitting there. And when I went on the Sam Hyde show, and by the way, I hope you all contact Sam Hyde and say, look, run the whole videos that you did, the interview directly you did with David Duke himself. And please run the cameo that your studio recorded of him, which the staff thought was a really powerful cameo of his opinions. They turned on the camera, zoomed it in, and then let me speak about the things that animate me, the things that inspire me. Anyway, a friend, a very close friend, close person, wonderful person. She was talking to me, and she saw this video with Sam, and he had me on there as like a guest host. I don't know what it was to do. It's kind of introduced me in a way. You know, for most of the time, it was just this guy talking to Sam Hyde, which is fine. Sam Hyde's very entertaining, very cool guy, and he's exposed a lot of things. He did the Ghost of Kiev, which is an amazing thing. And I always wanted to meet the Ghost of Kiev, and he ridiculed some of the whole Ukrainian war stuff. But he, so he had me on there, and they were talking to a young man who was hired to pick up bodies, people that died, including from motorcycle accidents. A lot of those were motorcycle accidents. They were e-bikes. There's a lot of kids dying on e-bikes today and others, and kind of grisly work, and other people in their homes and so forth that were dying. He's a young man handling these bodies and so forth. And it was really quite shocking just to listen to somebody who was encountering this. And but anyway, I was just sitting there on the set listening to most of this. I made some comments. But so the person I was talking to was told me, said, man, you know, it's just like I could feel your spirit, your countenance. She said it this way, you know, your beauty, so to speak. I don't know. She says it's not just your physical appearance, but just something that's kind of unannounced. There was a famous Jewish woman named Irma Kurtz who came to interview me for an article for the World News in Great Britain. She came to the United States to interview the upcoming Klan leader. That was in my Klan days. That was in the early days, right? And people might be surprised about this, but my message in those days is the same as my message now, in the sense that I've always condemned so-called white supremacism. I don't believe in white supremacism. I do believe in white survival and the right of every people to live and prosper, and for people to celebrate their own unique identity and their traditions and their values, the way they look and feel, and to want that tradition, that unique tradition, to go on. I think Turks want this. I think the French want this. I think Ethiopians want this. I think Chinese want this. It's a natural thing. The issue, and I think that, I'm a Christian. I definitely believe in the golden rule, that we treat others the way we want to be treated. Absolutely. At the same time, when they say in the New Testament, these aren't the words of Jesus or Paul, that there's no Roman, there's no Jew, there's no Greek or whatever, there's no slave, there's no free, there's no man or woman. Well, obviously there are men and women, and there are differences, and those differences are recognized in the Bible and in all sorts of ways. In fact, in the Old Testament, women are really relegated to almost unclean creatures. If they have a girl child, then they're then they're considered impure and for a long time. But it's like, well, there are women and there are men, and we know that there are different qualities and different cultural values and some different issues for women as there are for men, different interests. Women seem to be more people, and men seem to be more about things and guns and tanks, and but also every kind of machinery, earth moving equipment, building skyscrapers, you know, exploring the world, the sea. Women seem to be more overall, and there's exceptions to this, of course, more oriented toward the personal aspects of their lives, the beauty in their lives. Some women have great careers and great and have great made great strides in science and other areas. I've had some great women in my ancestry. I had my grandmother, and my father's mother was, believe it or not, a chemistry teacher. She wrote chemistry books, University of Kansas. And she was a brilliant woman. And I think working with all these chemicals and later caused her to get cancer. She died when my father was just 12, 13 years old. And it was a struggle for his father, who was taking care of his family and his children, as well as one of his brother's children. And he gave up his college career because he was actually helping his wife, Florence Hedger, with her career at the university. And of course they married. And so my grandmother was a very interesting person. Interestingly enough, her sister became one of the most famous doctors, not just women doctors, but one of the most famous doctors in the United States of America. She took her practice and her work to Chicago. She was really famous for helping these immigrants. Now, at that time in Chicago, like a lot of these immigrants are being abused and exploited in the meatpacking industry, which is, by the way, a very Jewish industry. And many of them came from Scandinavia. They were Norwegians or Danes or Swedish or whatever. And they lived in these tenement areas, and they had lots of health problems, and their kids had huge amounts of trouble. And she organized her medical practice on helping them, on making sure they got the right nutrition. And one of the best ways when you have a society, especially a poor society, to get young kids the nutrition they need, it's milk. Milk has a lot of protein in it. It's very important, and saturated fat, which helps the development of the nerves. And milk, you find that kids that drink a lot of milk, they grow taller. They seem to reach the height of their genetic potential in terms of height. But she taught not only, you know, nutrition and good food, fresh air, open the windows, even though it's cold in Chicago, right? Open the window, get fresh air, breathe fresh air, exercise, right? So many other aspects of life. And she was also a campaigner against the Mass Immigration Act, which was letting in not just Norwegians, but in a lot of undesirables, including a lot of Marxist Jews that came in by the boatload who were refugees from Russia, where the Tsar was pursuing them because they were Bolshevik revolutionaries that wanted to rise up. They hadn't taken over Russia at that time, but even in 1905, they supported the Jews in this country, for instance. They had a lot of power in the stock market, like Jacob Schiff. I've talked about this before. They supported the Japanese during the Russia-Japanese War because they wanted to defeat Russia. Russia did lose that conflict, and they couldn't get the money they needed in that war. And that's one reason why we got involved in the Second World War. And the reason why we had a First World War. The reason we had a First World War, in my opinion, because Jews had a lot of influence and they had huge amounts of money in the Rothschild banking firms, and lots of them related to the ones in America and elsewhere. And they were doing everything they could do to promote a war. And why did they want to promote a war? Well, they saw the biggest Jewish project of the early part of the 20th century was to establish communism, to establish the Bolshevik takeover of Russia, which had tremendous potential. It was the biggest nation geographically on Earth, and had literally the most resources of the critical resources that you might want: oil, iron, steel, precious metals, even things like today that are valuable, like lithium and other things of that nature. And it was a great prize to get that. And in the communist idea is that the state owned everything, and they felt very prosecuted and persecuted by the Christians. And the Christians obviously opposed the communists because they knew what they were planning. They were planning revenge against the Russians. Now, why did the Russians despise the Jewish elite and the Jewish power structure, international elite that was trying to overthrow their country with communism? Well, because they didn't want to go communist. They didn't want to lose their homes, their businesses, obviously their farms. And they were afraid that these people would, you know, absolutely destroy their country. And ultimately, they killed millions and millions of people. So a lot of Jews, because of the fact the government was trying to do it, now they call the Russian government anti-Semitic. What the Russian government was exactly at that time in the 1870s, 80s, 90s, and the early 19th century, is they were anti-Jewish because they were opposed to the tremendous corruption that was coming out of the Jewish community. Jews were an economic terror to Russia. They did all kinds of organized crime. They did massive loan sharking, which is called usury, exorbitant interest, but also loan sharking in terms of the world, because it's, you know, loan sharking and lending is a form of addiction. That's why in the Old Testament, the Jews say that, oh, you can lend money to the Gentiles, but don't ever be the lender. Don't ever, you know, borrow money. And a Jew cannot be charging the interest if you lend money to a Jew, but you can charge interest to the Gentiles, because they knew that usury was something that was devastating to people. It's a great source of money for the organized criminals of the world, but horrible for the people involved. Jews in Russia are also involved. They're very anti-Christian in many ways, and they promoted a lifestyle. They promoted these, even then, we think about, I remember going to LSU, how so many kids every Friday roll around, and every kid headed off to the local bars, right, to drink and do all those things. And this was the change of the American Sexual Revolution, a change of everything in this country. But even back in the late Middle Ages, Jews would build watering holes, or so to speak, of alcoholic beverage places and dens of iniquity all over Eastern Europe. And their victims primarily were the local predominant population, which was in fact Gentiles. And in these places, they got people, you know, addicted to alcohol. They also promoted in these institutions gambling, which was basically a rigged game. And they also promoted prostitution and these other things. And they even had ways that they would campaign to destroy people and Gentiles, Christians and so forth, whatever they accumulated in their life. If they got a little older and they were successful in their businesses or in their land that they owned and so forth, they would literally target them and corrupt them with women, which they had a lot of control of. Prostitution has been a Jewish controlled thing for a long time. The same way that slavery historically was, the slave trade was a very Jewish institution. Even Jacob Marcus writes about this. And as I've talked about last show, in terms of the slave trade that's described in Encyclopedia Britannica by the biggest Jewish historian, talking about how Jews controlled the commerce of Europe, especially the slave trade. And I talked about interesting facts, such as Jews were the biggest slave traders in the ancient world. Literally, they went all over the ancient world from Judea They learned money lending big time. They didn't lend with money to each other, but they definitely wanted to Gentiles. Maimonides, also called Rambam, in Jewish literature and Jewish sciences, and Jewish, you might say it, call it this way, the Mishnah Torah, which is, he sponsored. He said lending on interest is biting. And the Hebrew word is nesek. It's biting, like you get bit by an animal. And well, I always think about the time when I was a kid, and we in the South here, we go out and get turtles and fish and so forth, and these ponds, and we often had snapping turtles in the lakes that we went to. And I had a friend one time that had a snapping turtle that got hold of his hand, and it was horrible, excruciating, and it couldn't tear the thing off. It was hurting us like hell, but if you tried to tear the thing off or just kick the thing off of the hand, you take half the hand with it. I mean, it was a terrible thing. You had to take him to a doctor or something. A doctor would inject a turtle or something to deaden it or something so they could get everything out. But I always think of these snapping turtles when it's called these nesek. Interest and loan sharking is nesek. And nesek, by the way, has always been the greatest single trade of organized crime. It's the greatest money lender. Money lending and money operation. They got more money from, well, they got a lot of money from prostitution. That was a big one. They got a lot of money from the promotion of different vices like alcoholism and gambling. They tended to do a lot of that in terms of getting Gentiles involved in it. They have huge gambling in this country now that Jews dominate. Even Walt Disney, the famous Gentile Christian country, Walt Disney, now runs ESPN and all these networks. And every damn network now has sports, like college sports, professional sports, that are connected up with your town, connected up with your university, whatever, and you get devoted to it. And they all advertise these betting apps. And now it's as easy as just going to your phone in any state. In fact, they overcame state laws that limited it somewhat by changing the federal law. And Donald Trump was right doing that. Donald Trump is a total tool, total toadstool, you know, it's the only way I can put it, for the Jewish elite that are hurting our country. And the literal income from these gambling, and by the way, it's not like something you produce a real product of value or something of value. You're not getting an education from the money that takes from you. You're not learning anything from the money they've given you. What you're doing is you're having your money extracted. And it is actually a form of usury, because but they don't call it usury. They call it simply vigorous or interest in terms of how they run the games. Like to bet on a football game is like a 10% vigorous, which is a big hunk to do on one bet at one moment. 10% a year is higher interest rate than people can get a house for today, all right? Maybe that's going to change soon. But you can imagine 10% on every bet. You start betting big, boy, and if you get behind and you're trying to win back money, you're in trouble. But most of the bets that they make in gambling today are called proposition bets. And even in the table games, the table games might be a percentage and a point and a half for a table game like dice or a table game like roulette or something like that, and a certain percentage in a card table. But the way it works in terms of these betting agencies is it's massive interest. And then what they do is, like in the gambling and football teams and basketball teams and the like, is they make it so that you have these proposition bets. Like, for instance, how many points are going to be scored in the game, plus or minus this amount. They're going to talk about who will be the leading quarterback in the game. Do you pick that? Or, you know, will the quarterback break the record? And then they'll have who will win the game and by a certain amount in the game. And so what they could do by that, right, was make parlays. Now, the reason why parlays are so popular is because parlays have a huge amount of money you can win. Just like you have these people playing the lottery. The lottery just massive, massive interest, a usury, really, when you buy the lottery ticket. You know, the chances of you winning the billion-dollar jackpot. Well, it's $1 billion. It sounds great, or 100, 800 million, or whatever it might be. That sounds great, and it's, well, I can buy a $3 ticket, or many of them, and maybe I can win the lottery. The chances are billions to one to win the lottery. So you put $100 in, you put $1,000 in, you put $10,000 in. Your chances are literally millions and millions to one that you'll win. And even in sports gambling, 25% of people in sports gambling, 25% is the average loss per month. It takes massive amounts of money. When people get addicted and they lose, it's horrible. And this is another one of those Jewish vices. Now, what the Tsar did in Russia, why they hate the Tsar, because he issued something called the May Laws. And these were laws trying to restrict Jewish involvement in loan sharking, restrict Jewish involvement in these fraudulent financial schemes and other aspects, all sorts of organized crime, which they were involved in, and making people aware of this. And of course, they were certainly opposed to the Bolshevik Revolution that the Jews were orchestrating. They told the people of Russia that that revolution would be good for them, and they were going to, bring them, success and business and powerful interest that's good for them. But it wasn't. It was basically taking everything that the Russians had, every industry, every business, every home literally became the property of the state. They could do anything they want to. You had no rights anymore. Your property was taken from you, whether it's a small little farm or dacha, or whether it be, a major business. Once these Kabbalah Jews, and if you look at the chief sponsors of communism, is just the elite, all the top elite were Jews. And that includes Lenin, who pretended to be like he's a Russian while he would give speeches talking how wonderful the Jews are. But he was actually a Jew himself to his own family. Solzhenitsyn showed me this. His own family said he's a Jewish family. Or Leon Trotsky, real name Bronstein. He was head of the Red Army. And we can go through a lot of the names of these Jews that were involved in this thing. And Jew after Jew after Jew. So it's like, and they had one or two Gentiles in there, but mostly all Jews. And as controlling of the state, they could do what they want to, literally, with your property. They could steal from you. They even gave vouchers, believe it or not, that they could show to a non-Jewish woman. And the voucher says, this commissar has the right to take you physically, has the right to have intercourse with you, sex with you. I mean, it's unbelievable, but that's exactly what they did. A lot of people online have even exposed this and even shown these documents. So the Tsar knew about their roles in prostitution and gambling and vices and alcohol. And like always, the biggest single vice and damage to people, especially in Northern Europe, at least in the southern parts of Europe where people drank more wine, and they drank wine for one reason is because the water was often so dirty and so pathologic, and with all sorts of bad organisms in it and bacteria and everything else that people would get sick, sometimes even die from it. And also it could be polluted with horrible things in it as well. But they knew that wine, going through the process of the growing of the grapes and then the fermentation of the grapes, that they didn't have to worry about these things. So people drank wine. And the common thing to do was drink a very low alcohol level of wine, but it had enough alcohol in it to kill the pathogens. But anyway, so what the May Laws did is it worked against Jewish organized crime. It started to address the aspects of communism and what a danger it was. And it turned out to be the biggest mass murdering operation in the world. We're going to talk about some of that in a minute, because I'm going to go back to this video I was playing with for you yesterday. But that's why they hated the Tsar. And there's no question about the fact that the Tsar was opposed to Jewish power. And he knew the Jews as a group were behind communism. And some of these Jews were religious Jews, some of them were not. They said communism was non-religious, And yet, boy, as even as none other than Winston Churchill brought out in his own articles, that they left alone the synagogues per se, while they destroyed 57,000 Christian churches in Russia. But for some reason, in fact, Churchill said that's one reason why the people in Russia resented Jews was because they knew that the communists were doing this. Now, in spite of the fact that Churchill said that communism was the most maleficent, and these Jews who were the heads of communism, and it was, he pointed out, it was entirely Jews leading almost every single leader of communism, and oligarch behind these communist movements all over Europe were Jews. He you know, but Judaism is something really good, right? And because Judaism's, gave the foundations of Christianity. Well, truth is that Judaism was a doctrine of hatred against non-Jews, any non-Jews. It was hatred, and Jesus Christ exposed that. Like I've been saying again and again, the so-called Ten Commandments were amazing in the sense that the Ten Commandments were not a prohibition. They were not saying that it's evil to kill people, murder people. It's not evil to steal from people. It's not evil to covet another person's wife. It's not evil to bear false witness against someone. There was only one caveat. It was illegal, or it was improper and punishable by Jewish law to do these things, to kill another Jew, a fellow Jew, steal from a fellow Jew, covet a Jew's wife, bear false witness against a Jew. But it was actually a document. It was actually a law that basically gave Jews a pass. In other words, it wasn't a human rights law that said, thou shalt not steal, thou shalt not kill. Jesus said, my Ten Commandments will say, thou shalt not kill, thou shalt not steal. And he pointed out the whole in the Good Samaritan story, that fact that Jews, the Old Testament actually makes it very clear that when they said neighbor, because everything was couched in the term neighbor, and at that time, neighbor was only, it's called Ra, was these that was only fellow Jews, Jewish countrymen. So when it says thou shalt not steal, the law was thou shalt not steal from a fellow Jew. Thou shalt not murder a fellow Jew. Thou shalt not cover a fellow Jew's wife. And don't worry, thou shalt not bear false witness, testify falsely, get people in prison or jail or alleged frauds or whatever. But that's only against fellow Jews. The Old Testament literally says usury, lending money at massive interest, is fine to use against a Gentile. That's us, by the way. And also, it's you can enslave Gentiles forever and pass it on forever. It's generation to generation, but you can't do that to fellow Jews. So the truth is that this is very, very different. What Christians understood for most of Christianity was that Jesus came and gave a new covenant. He said he came for all mankind, and that all mankind must be treated fairly. You can be a Jew, you can be a Roman, you can be a Greek, you could be whatever, Samaritan. Just don't hurt other people. And Jews hated Jesus because Jesus told them it's wrong for you to do this, what you're doing to Samaritans. It's wrong what you're doing to the in this mass murder. And anytime you kill a child, that is just completely an evil thing. A child is innocent, a child is of the kingdom of heaven. And that's so important to understand. The New Testament says outlaw. And the reason why they hate Jesus in the New Testament, because it says that Jews are contrary to all mankind. The Jews hate all mankind and are a threat to all mankind. And it's amazing to think that 2,000 years ago, Jesus Christ and the teachers of the New Testament understood the threat that Judaism and Jewish power was in the world. Now look at it. Look at Goldman Sachs, $4.5 billion scheme. Almost $1 trillion of theft from the American people in terms of the banking system, the Federal Reserve System, getting money from these corrupt Federal Reserve chairmen who were Jews and others who were employed of the Jews. It's just crazy to think about. And the wars they get, it's right now you're paying a Jewish tax because we have a war against Iran, which is produced by these Jewish oligarchs in this country, the influence they have in politics. Donald Trump is a total cuck for them. So anyway, I'm going to go back to this video, which is between Pape and Chris Hedges, I believe. And it's an amazing video because he talks about some of the crimes of Palestinians. But there's some truth and some lies here that I think I can help you understand if we go into this again as we were the other day. Here we go.
1: We'll talk about this later. But at the end of the book, you really talk about the Zionist lobby perpetuating itself at this point at the expense.
0: And by the way, if my engineer is not hearing this while when I'm going to go 3-2-1 and play it, come on in and let me know if you're not getting this audio through the network.
1: Of Israel is the argument that you make. But let's go back to what's happened in Palestine on the eve of World War II. You write the catastrophe that befell the Palestinians in 1948. This is the Nakba, when 750,000 Palestinians were ethnically cleansed and the Jewish state was founded, was not because Britain decided sometime between 1915 and 1917 to take over Palestine, but because it was persuaded to make Palestine Zionist. I think that's a very important point because a superficial reading of history is often that because of the mandate, Britain controlled Palestine, seizing it in World War from the Ottoman Empire.

0: these become very important places. If you would have asked anyone who was kind of involved in strategizing for the empire, they would tell you that Palestine has very little strategic value. So, yes.
1: Well, the truth is, the Jews were not interested in helping the British. If they took over Palestine, that wouldn't be money going to the British, even though the British had a mandate there. And the fact is that Britain could easily, which they did, by the way, make deals on the oil and the oil revenue and oil lands and so forth with the indigenous people. Israel was founded by stealing the land of literally 1 million people. 600,000-700,000 were expelled, actually, from the land. Their homes were stolen from them. And if you dared to object to your home being stolen from, object to by force of arms this happening, they would kill you, and they would have no qualms about committing the most terrible terrorist acts. They'd rape your wives. They'd even rape men in some cases. We're finding out that more and more now. It's very common right now in Israel itself, where Jewish lawmakers go to the prison where they were raping Palestinian men. And they say, oh, it's okay to rape Palestinians. And even men in there with not even a charge against them. There's no evidence there's any Hamas. Anyone, even Hamas people, should not be raped. No prisoner should ever be raped, period. Male or female, and especially not children. And then according to B'Tselem, the leading Jewish civil rights and human rights organization in Israel, they say 40 to 50% of children that are put in Israeli prisons, which are many thousands over the years, they're raped. Abused, sexually abused, and even men are abused, boys and girls, and grown men are abused. In fact, there was an article in the New York Times by Christoph and others that showed, in fact, they were training dogs to even training German shepherds to humiliate and horribly to rape Palestinian men. It's unbelievable. As well as they would rape the men with rifle barrels. You can imagine that would be a nice thing. You know, our electric cattle prods, some of them were so damaged in their bodies that they almost died. It's one of the reasons why one of these rapes was exposed. And these Jews went on television openly. The government leaders went up there. They rioted, not because there were some of these Jews doing gang rapes of Palestinian prisoners, but because the Jews who did these were being prosecuted. And it was the prosecutors, including one woman that was trying to do this, who was the one that was punished, not the people who were raping, tied down, helpless, defenseless men in excruciating horrors of homosexual-type rape. That's the reality of it, folks. Let's continue.
0: If you were a devout Christian, you would say it has a lot of value because of its religiosity, but strategically speaking, it was not that important for Britain. So,
1: yeah, strategically, it was important for Britain. Now, let's talk about the foundation of Israel as well. So, first of all, understand something. This was not the first time that Judeans, what's called Judeans or Jews, that's where they define it today, and there are like 12 tribes of Israel. And now nowadays it's just called Jews, but you have everything and all sorts of different groups, the Levites and many other groups. And you have the Kohanim, which is the elite class, which, by the way, they are not allowed to intermarry with any Gentiles, even converted Gentiles to Judaism, not even conversions. They can't do that, even to the 1,000th generation. Because Judaism is at root an idea that they don't want to intermarry. They're not trying to convert people and be brothers with them in Judaism. They're trying to rule over everybody else and subvert and enslave everybody.

0: anybody else. That's the reality. Now, I said something that's interesting. All right. Some Christians said, oh, this is good somehow. This is prophesized. But really, the truth is, Christians for 2,000 years never believed that. Christ was happy when he talked about the destruction of the temple. He said, I could destroy this temple immediately. And I could build one back in 3 days. And he's talking about that when he came back, that his body, his persona, his self as the Son of God was the temple. And that temple could be, you know, guarded or aspected anytime, anywhere with the spirit of him and his Father. And there's another very interesting part of this as well. If you have all this, some of these so-called evangelical Christian Zionists, they might as well call themselves Christian Satanists, because it's exactly what Christ called the elite, called the oligarchs of the Jewish faith, which committed dozens in the 60, actually, genocides, mass murders, where it's celebrated to kill every man, woman, child, even suckling babies. Christ told us very distinctly, very clearly, you don't kill kids. Kids are the kingdom of God. Anyone who kills a child is not going to make it to heaven. And anyone who makes a child even have a misstep should be sent to the bottom of the sea with a millstone around their neck. Christ protected children. The truth is that Judaism didn't respect children at all. That's the truth. In Judaism, it said that, and it's written very clearly in the Old Testament, it says if you have an unruly kid and he does something that's wrong, the parents should arrange to go to the synagogue, talk to the rabbi, go to the synagogue, and we'll arrange a stoning. We'll go stone your child to death. Now, Jesus encountered some unruly children that people brought to him. He didn't kill them. He didn't arrange for them to be stoned. He cured them. He didn't come to destroy mankind. He didn't send a single plague. The Old Testament's full of plagues. That's what you call biological warfare. Biological warfare. And we know that even the Jewish state of Israel was poisoning the wells, yet the EDL tells us every day that poisoning wells, that's an anti-Semitic trope. Boy, if anti-Semitic tropes continue to be proven to be true, then maybe anti-Semitism is not what they say it is. The truth is anti-Semitism is not what they say it is. It's not being against Jews. It's being against Jews murdering people and genociding whole peoples, thousands and thousands of children. What happened on October 7 is bad. It is tragic. And there were some children that died. And there were 26 kids that died on that day. 26. Out of the, I guess, 1,200 that died. And a lot of the children that died, I guarantee you, were burned alive by the Jewish military, which purposefully they didn't want any captives taken back. So these were kids that was in the cars being taken back, or sometimes in one of the kibbutz buildings or something. And when the Israelis fired upon these buildings, they killed a lot. They killed Jews as well as the Palestinians. But they didn't want to seize them, and they didn't want to negotiate with them, and they didn't want these Jews to live to get back to Gaza. They wanted to blow them all up. And that's what they wanted to do, and they did it. But 26 kids are terrible, no question about it. But I want you to think now about these lies. Now, that's the number of the Israeli government. But I want to remind you that for days, and it's still being repeated by many Jews and many outlets around the world, they say literally that 40 Jewish babies were beheaded. Only two babies died, actually, in the whole process. And there was never a sign of any intentionally trying to kill a baby. And in the course of the fires and the conflict, they, you know, suffered a death from a bomb or from a bullet or whatever. It couldn't even be seen in the car or in whatever. But the truth is, 40 babies were not beheaded. That is a vicious, vile lie. Because they were trying to make the Palestinians out to be monsters. The truth is, there's been thousands of Palestinians beheaded, not with their heads blown off, their arms blown off, their legs blown off, and worse, are buried alive in this rubble of the devastation of these Jewish monsters. But they wanted to tell you there were 40 Jewish babies beheaded by Palestinians. It was all a big, giant lie. And it's still being told quite a bit. Think about that. And they did that to say that, see, these Palestinians are monsters, so we have a right just to go in there and murder all these Palestinians. They also say that only 19,000 Hamas people were in Gaza. Gaza's got, or had, doesn't have it now, 2.4 million people. 2.4 million people. Okay? That's what Gaza had in it. So what gives them, because of 19,000 Hamas, did this go, you know, kill, well, the official figure now is over 20, 25,000 children. It's actually probably five times that, maybe hundreds of, I think hundreds of thousands actually of victims. That's what the evidence really shows. And there was a great article in the Lancet illustrating that fact. I mean, everything is turned upside down. It's the same thing Jesus said, called them, when they called them the masters of the lie, murderers from the beginning, and abode not in truth, because there's no truth in him. Here we go.
1: I think that there was always a danger from a Zionist perspective that unless you convince Britain that the Zionist state is good for the British imperial setup, that Britain would be willing, for instance, as he was at times, to share the rule of Palestine with France, or making it a more international place because it is so holy to all three religions. But I think that's the greatest success of the Zionist lobby, of finding enough important people among the policymakers in Britain to convince them that the British interest was would be best served not just by having Palestine, but making Palestine a Jewish state. And I claim in the book that every now and then, more reasonable, I would say, kind of British policymakers were not totally convinced. And that's why the lobby was very intensively working on it and needed a very strong believers in Zionism. And it's very interesting to compare, for instance, how they worked with David Lloyd, who was a liberal and Christian, and how they worked with the emerging Labour Party. So to one side, they sold the idea of, you know, the kind of end of time, for the fulfillment of the end of time prophecy. If you, David Lloyd, would support the idea of a Jewish state, and this would return, you know, the days of the Crusaders, bringing back the Holy Land to Christianity. And to the Labour Party, they sold it as a paragon of socialism. They were very clever, and I have to give it to them. And they really kind of tailored the narrative of what the Jewish state is to the potential allies they needed, first of all in Britain, because Britain was most important until 1948 for the state in Palestine. And then afterwards, when they understood that the power shifted to America, they did the same in the United States.
0: Okay. So let's talk about that a second, okay? So first off, the whole idea that Jews will go back to Israel or whatever is something that's not what Christians say. There is a no Israel, but it's in basically heaven. And Jesus said that my kingdom is not of this world. And the truth is that Israel, in this sense, how can they say Israel is going to be Christian? It's not going to be Christian. Judaism is as anti-Christian as you can get. Judaism despises, hates, it's the only way to put it, hates everything about Jesus Christ. Saw Jesus Christ as the greatest threat to the Jews because they saw him as a threat to their very existence because he says, we need peace. You don't have a right to do these things. You don't have a right to conquer the world. You don't have a right to kill people, to murder people. No one should be killed, even the Samaritans you hate. And he said that specifically. He says, you're taught to hate your enemies. And he says, I teach you to love your enemies, meaning that you need to try to get along with people and not betray people. Make peace on a common ground of equity for all. But that's not what the Jews wanted to hear. They wanted the Messiah of fire and blood, like the Old Testament. And the Old Testament, by the way, gets more radical about these things as it goes along. The last written books in the Old Testament, for instance, Ezra and Jubilees, and what you find were the last books composed in the Old Testament, were extremely radical, literally talking about Jews have the right to rule the world and anyone, and says stuff like says to Jews, anybody who, even their family members, anybody that would marry a Gentile must be murdered, must be killed. And they celebrated people like Phineas, by the way, in the Old Testament, who ran a spear between a Jewish man and a Midianite woman. But Midianites and Canaanites and Midianites and Jews, because they've done genetic studies of these people from ancient ruins and the bodies in the graves of people. And they found out that Midianites and Jews had a lot of genetics in common, literally. No doubt about it. They were much more in common than Angles were to Saxons. As common as Danes were to Vikings or Norwegians were to Vikings. I mean, it's ridiculous. But that's how strict Judaism was. That they, you know, if somebody intermarried, they taught in these later books, they must be murdered, they must be killed. They saw that as a threat, so they call Christ condemning these things. And again, Christ was not trying to say there couldn't be different peoples, there couldn't be Turks, or there couldn't be Greeks, there couldn't be Romans, or there couldn't be Jews. But just you don't have any right to exploit or harm or hurt or oppress, murder or kill. Again, the Ten Commandments that you read as Christians read from the Old Testament, they believe that you can't kill. We take it as you can't kill anyone. Killing any human being is wrong. Murdering any human being is wrong. Stealing from them is wrong. Stealing their home or their business or anything, a dollar from their pocket, that's wrong. Bearing false witness is wrong. All these things are evil, and they're wrong. But Judaism didn't see that, because the Ten Commandments couch everything in the term, because it's all connected to the term, thy neighbor. And it says in the Old Testament, and it says in Jewish law, and it says in the Talmud, that only Jews are neighbors. That was exactly what Christ illustrated in the story of the Good Samaritan. Who's thy neighbor? And he said that Samaritan whom you hate was much more of a good neighbor than you are to even your own people. And that's true. And it makes sense, right? But that's why they hated Jesus, because they saw him as a threat, because he didn't believe that Jews had some sort of right to rule the world, or the right to do usury against non-Jews, but not against Jews, or to enslave non-Jews, but not enslaved and pass in overall forever the slaves of Jews. Can't do that. Now, you can kill, you can murder, and commit genocide. The other part of the New Testament, too, is something people don't talk about much. But in the first part of the Ten Commandments, it talks about the idea that anyone who says anything against God or any different opinion like that is, listen to this, will be punished to the third or fourth generation. Children, that children can be killed because of what their ancestors do, their great-great-grandfathers do. That's not justice. A child's innocent. And Jesus made that very, very clear. The New Testament is a New Testament. And the Old Testament says in the New Testament, the Old Testament's obsolete. The Old Testament is decayed. The Old Testament is vanishing, or should be vanished. It says that. Just read it. Sometimes we'll read these things and maybe come to a better understanding. And the only way we can do that is by study, keep open minds and open eyes, and try to find the truth wherever it leads. And my truth is that Jesus Christ had a beautiful idea, a beautiful value that we should all emulate. Love you all, and I'll see you again tomorrow. Until then, please send a contribution to Box 188, Mandeville, Louisiana, 70470. Bye-bye now. See you tomorrow.

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1: 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The radiation is migrating inland and is moving across the entire country. 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
2: 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In these controversial times, we believe the First Amendment and freedom of the press are absolutely essential to the survival of our nation. Thank you. And now, enjoy the program.

0: Okay. For all of you out there who have the flu right now, and there probably are a number of you, and I think it's popping up all over the country. I'm not sure about the world right now. It's a nasty one. I'm not even sure if it's influenza. They're identifying it as such in hospitals, but whatever, it's not something you want. So, common sense, wash your hands. Not 10 seconds. Wash your hands well. Do a good job. And when you go to the store, put on those cheap disposable rubber gloves. Don't be embarrassed. Don't be afraid. Wear a mask. Get one. They're on Amazon. I just bought some more last night. I have other types of breathing devices I can wear, respirator. But I don't have any intention of getting anywhere near people who are sick with this flu. I don't want to get sick with anything because I don't trust anything. They don't tell us the truth about all of it, any of it, none of it. Here's another story. You've probably heard about the pneumonic plague issue in Irkutsk, Russia. Supposedly, a bioweapons lab was playing around with pneumonic plague. Why, I don't know. And a young lab worker, late 20s, girl, they put her picture up. You know, nice-looking girl, had her whole life ahead of her. She supposedly became infected from a broken test tube. Now, I don't know how that works. It could be like a needle stick. She stabbed herself with a broken test tube. That's all it takes. And the first part of the story was all of her contacts, I believe there were 200 of them that they figured she had come into contact with, she died one day later. It's got a 100% death rate unless very aggressive actions are taken extremely early. It's not a joke. This is bad. 200 people have been put in full quarantine and observation. The entire hospital where she was taken is under lockdown quarantine. From what I've read, now I'm not in Russia and I can't verify it, but these are reasonably good sources. And then it went from one hospital to three hospitals that were completely quarantined and closed. Now, there was a map in the story about that that showed where the three hospitals were. Now, today I read another story that has expanded to five hospitals in Irkutsk that have been quarantined and basically shut down. Nobody goes in, nobody goes out. Nobody's released, nobody's admitted. So I'm not here to blow the horn of panic. I don't ever do that. But another example of a problem. Meanwhile, just for fun, in Africa, the Ebola outbreak in the Democratic Republic of the Congo is the biggest on history, in recorded history. It's the biggest on any chart that records anything like Ebola. So that's bad. There are other things. Dengue fever. It's all over the place. Here in the U.S., TB, Eastern Equine Encephalitis. There are a lot of things that now are becoming common that we would never have to dealt with before. We never had to deal with any of them because there weren't 40, 50 million invaders in this country. They're bringing it in. And if the powers that be want to spread it, they'll spread it. They don't give a damn. And also, COVID is popping up all over the country and around the world, too. It's the new lab variant. Now, most of the lab variants, not just identified by a lab as a variant, but I think originally were created in a lab as a variant and released. And I'm not the only one who believes that. So if you haven't had COVID, the lab virus, don't get it. If you have had it, you know, in many cases, you do not want it a second time. You're going to get spiked again. So look, these times call demand for common sense and no fear of being ridiculed by any jerk who might laugh at you for wearing gloves or wearing a mask. Forget it. You don't live for those people. You live for you and your loved ones, and you need to take care of those. Okay, enough. I've just got too many things piled up on the desk here. Donald Jeffries is with us every Monday. We're always very grateful to have his time and his wit and wisdom. Hello, DJ. Did anybody ever call you DJ? I don't know where that came from.
1: Oh, yeah, sure. There's a lot of people that, when I was festival, I was a blue-collar worker. Most of, I spent about 15 years working, pulling 1,000-pound car train, doing really hard physical labor. And I don't know why. I was trying to write music and stuff, but I ended up working with, pretty much all non-whites. So I said, when people tell me, if I'm talking about race or something, I had lots of first-hand experiences. So, a lot of them called me DJ, so, which was cool. I didn't mind it. So, yeah.
0: Right. Better than BJ, right? Okay. Right. Now, that's an X-Files joke, by the way. For those of you really sharp, you may remember that line that Mulder uttered about that woman cop named BJ. All right. We have an issue in Russia that could get serious. The Russians don't play games, and I don't know if I finished the punchline or not. I may not have. The Russians are now saying, according to Hal Turner, that the U.S. is involved with the outbreak of plague in Irkutsk. Was it in the lab? Was it somebody who worked in the lab that was possibly infected on the outside and went to work? That's a possibility. Intelligence agencies have no barriers. They can do almost anything they want to anyone. And so I wouldn't put it past this sick country, this rotten government, which isn't our government, to do something like that, to try to harm Russia, which has somehow survived all of these financial terrible burdens that we have put on them. They're doing well. So anyway, this thing is all heading in a very bad direction. As Jeffrey Sachs said, this isn't going to have a good ending. And he's right.
1: Yeah, well, I'm always skeptical about anything that is supposedly happening anywhere else in the world.
0: Now more than ever. That's right.
1: They lie about what's happening here. Who knows? And I wouldn't put it past our people or anybody, really. I mean, the people that rule the world are, psychopaths and eugenicists. If they could release a plague or something, I don't think they'd have any qualms about doing it. I just think that, again, they would have to make it so they were somehow immune from it, or everybody they love, because I don't think they want to take a chance on catching it themselves. But
0: that's always been the backup line. Well, they wouldn't do that because they'd get it too.
1: Yeah.
0: I'm not sure. I'm not sure anymore if they really even care if some of them get it or not. I know some of the global elite probably did take the vax or certainly have caught the virus, unless they have a pill that can prevent you from getting the COVID virus. We don't know. I just think I should sum it up by saying anything is possible. And I mean that.
1: Yeah, no, anything is possible. These people are amoral. They don't have any morals, any principles. So, there's nothing that would be beneath them. But I just think they get so much mileage out of this constant fear porn. And certainly COVID showed that nothing works like a plague or something like that, because that got people to do things I don't think they would have done otherwise. Get everything to shut down. You got all these powerful, the NCAA,
0: right,
1: and churches and shopping malls, Hollywood. I don't think you would have gotten them to cooperate with anything else, but they, made it a national health, pandemic, and you've got people like Bill Gates talking about it nonstop, and he's still talking about it. So there's going to be more of something, because Gates is talking about it, and he speaks basically, he's basically the voice of the eugenicists right now. And, he's like their leading spokesman. And so when he says, we have to be prepared for the next thing, as I said at the time,
0: correct. All the way.
1: Let me go back.
0: Go ahead.
1: The first tabletop exercises were in 2001, the Dark Winter exercise, when they started, basically think of it as like drills. that you saw in 9/11 or any of these school shootings. There's always a drill nearby every time. And well, I don't know what
0: no
1: it means.
0: No coincidence.
1: I don't know how it works, but it can't be a coincidence. There's always some kind of drill nearby. Well, this was a drill. It was the first of a series of drills. You know, my book, Masking the Truth, the most censored shadow ban book in the world. I go over all of them, and it's no accident when, you know, they named it Dark Winter, the first one. Bill Gates was there, World Health Organization officials, CDC officials, the usual suspects. And the script was the same for all these tabletop exercises. It was always a deadly virus, a pandemic that was came out of China. Every time it came out of China, somehow they, sure. That's where they knew it would happen. And I don't think that's an accident. And it's also not an accident. I don't think that Joe Biden, one of the few, I guess, intelligible things maybe understood, they obviously told, hey, look, talk about Dark Winter a lot. Because when he was, you know, first elected, he kept talking about, he kept saying it's going to be a dark winter. It's going to be a dark winter. And at that time, you know, I wasn't even aware of the 2001 Dark Winter exercises. But when I found out about that, I said, okay, that explains that. It's an odd phrase to use over and over again. So they do these kinds of things, and I don't, you know, to what extent they do, it's like anything else. To what extent they, some of these mass casualty events, to what extent people are actually killed, to what extent it's fake, to some kind of a joke, or I don't know. I mean, but
0: no, we don't. We need to be very careful about assuming anything is as it is being reported. You just can't do it anymore. How is Joe Biden still alive? Question number one, which requires no answer. Number two, have you heard about San Diego State's football team?
1: No. What happened?
0: As you may know, and some of you listening may know, in this country, we have a mumps outbreak in several places. 14 players on the San Diego State football team confirmed cases of mumps. They can't play. They're out. They'll be back. But the San Diego County Public Health Service is doing contact tracing, testing, all kinds of things, offering free MMR vaccine boosters.
1: Oh, of course. That's
0: step right up and get your vaccine booster. Wow. Oh. And the kids, they're freaking out, and they're rolling up their sleeves, I hear. So there you go.
1: Adult mumps, very rare. Yeah. That's very rare. I mean, my brother had measles.
0: Sounds like a variant to me. Doesn't sound like the traditional mumps.
1: Yeah, I mean, it happens really. Like, I had chicken pox as an adult when I was in my 30s because I caught it from one of my kids' friends. And it was, you know, it was more serious. I mean, it scratched a lot more, and it's still a
0: Well, that's like herpes, systemically. It's kind of a cousin to herpes.
1: Oh, yeah. It's terrible. God, you look at yourself and go, oh, God, you look terrible because all these fissures are everywhere. And I'll have to see little tiny scars, but it can be serious. But, again, I think that's... I don't know if that story is, I mean, to me, I don't trust the story. I think that, you know, because they're pushing the measles thing mostly, but now I guess they're throwing mumps in too, or because they're trying
0: to do whatever
1: Bobby Kennedy is trying to do, and I don't know what he's even trying to do, because he can't do much, and he recently praised Jared Kushner again, so he's got Rabbi Shmuley behind him.
0: The shadow president, Jerry Kushner?
1: Uh-huh. Yeah, exactly. But I still think, you know, after a lifetime of children's health defense, he knows what he wants to do, and he knows about all this stuff. So he knows that this nonsense about measles is BS. And as soon as he basically started trying to say that, because, you know, Susan Olsen's my friend, the girl that played Cindy Brady from the Brady Bunch, and, you know, that episode is very famous that they had where the kids had measles. They don't show it anymore. Because it shows the comedy that was involved in kids having measles. It was that common. It was, maybe a kid, one in a billion died of measles. I don't know. Very, very rare. It was
0: correct.
1: Not, you ate ice cream and everybody, you know, it was, and you can see in that show the way they treated it. And that's why they don't show it anymore, because it doesn't go with the narrative of, you know.
0: So she confirmed that program has been pulled from the rerun arsenal?
1: Well, I don't think she necessarily knows, but I think I've heard elsewhere. I think we discussed it though, but that would behoove them not to show it because mm-hmm. it was that kind of, they're trying to push the vaccines to the extent now that they're trying to create this impression that these childhood diseases, which we all knew about when we were little, I got measles when I was a kid. I'd never gotten mumps, and mumps was rare even then. I hardly knew any kids that had mumps, mostly got measles and chickenpox. But I guess some got mumps. So color me skeptical that 14 members of a football team have mumps. I think that's terribly convenient, and especially when they're saying, come get your mRNA, come get your vaccine right afterwards. I don't trust anything these people do. Especially with public health, especially after COVID, I don't know how anybody could trust them because they lie incessantly, and we know they don't give anything for free. They will hound you to the ends of the earth to pay a $50 bill.
0: This is right before their conference starts. I think this is a legit story. I've got too many sources here I'm looking at, but your point is well taken. Be very careful.
1: If it is legit, it could be. If it is legit, then it goes to your other point, that I don't think that would have happened naturally, but San Diego probably got a lot of migrants around there. Then maybe something happened there where they caught it from. So yes, that's the problem you run into with all this immigration from parts of the world that that were diseases we don't have anymore.
0: Well, this is actually 3-4 days ago, and it's... I guess no more since then, the 14. First case, September, what was it? Oh, no, that isn't a case. That was a suspected case. Anyway, 14 cases. The flu that's running around now is not pleasant, not that any of them are. So you need to be real careful about being out and about now, quite frankly. That's what you've got to watch out for, your health. The FDA recently approved, I don't know if you knew this, the Flusiva, that's the brand name, get your Flusiva, the first mRNA influenza vax. It was approved August 5th, 2026, for adults age 50 to 64. Let's get them seniors, right? Along with accelerated approval for adults 65 and over. Yep, get that accelerated approval going, and let's empty out those old people's homes. This is all sick. Sick.
1: No, it really is. And again, it's the...
0: Guess who the manufacturer is, Don? Moderna. Uh-huh. Why are we surprised?
1: Yes, these are the same ones, the same few companies that... profited so nicely from COVID, but I don't trust anything.
0: Let me add one other thing. The technology of the virus, it's mRNA, okay, like COVID. The mRNA code goes into the body's cells and reorganizes and retrains the cellular DNA to begin to build a harmless virus protein. That's from Moderna.
1: Nice.
0: You reverse that 180 and you'd be much closer to reality. It's not good. So don't get your flu shots, friends. Just stay healthy, stay away, wash your hands, seriously, be careful. And you shouldn't need any problems. And by all means, please get Allison C. and have a bottle or two in the medicine cabinet. If you start to get sick, you want to nail it with Allison C. Don't even think about getting a traditional antibiotic. Don't go there. I'm not prescribing. I got to be careful, I guess. But we know that Allison C. does astonishing things. Indeed, it kills and is the only thing documented to kill so far the spike protein in the human body and in the body cells. So being an mRNA-coded vaccine, the mRNA goes into the cells, in the case of the flu vax, and orders the cells to begin to make a harmless protein. What it does in the human body regarding the COVID formula of that vax, it goes into the human body cells, does the mRNA, and instructs the cells to begin to produce not the traditional programming and proteins that they always produced, but only to begin to produce spike protein. That's it. Nothing else. So all those cells do, once they're transfected, is to begin to produce spike proteins in your body. And you have an endless supply of it. And it doesn't quit. Go ahead, Don.
1: I have effectively and unplugged as much as I can from the medical industry.
0: Well, maybe we lost him. I think we did. Now, he said something interesting before he dropped off. We'll get him back. He has unplugged as much as he can from the, I think he said, organized medical complex, whatever he was going to say. That's a really good thing to try to do. Stay away from doctors. You don't need to run to a doctor every time you have a sniffle or a little tiny fever. I wouldn't. I just don't think it's warranted. Your body is a remarkable machine, and if you're unvaxxed, you have even more reason to steer clear of organized medicine, unless there's something severely wrong, and then you go immediately. Go ahead, Don.
1: Well, I was criticizing the medical industrial complex because somebody didn't like it, but when they were offering even French fries and donuts, whatever, to take their stupid...
0: Oh, God. They were using to get people to take that shot? Unbelievable. Trash. Garbage. Poison food.
1: These are the same people, and I've known some of them. they can't get insulin. And so they're dying, because it's too expensive. They don't have insurance. If they cared about people, they would hand out free insulin, wouldn't they? But they handed out these free vaccines. Nobody charged you for that. They'd moved heaven and earth, and were giving you French fries and donuts and everything, all kinds of bribery, within reason. Again, even though they wanted you desperately to have this deadly vaccine, they still were only going to give you something real cheap, like French fries or a donut. I mean, that's
0: something
1: how they
0: that would not improve your health one iota either.
1: They know exactly. So if they're trying to get you to do something, that's why people told me. I said, look, I know these people don't care about your health. There was a third leading cause of death before COVID, hospitals and doctors. I think they're number one now because they killed untold numbers of people with a protocol like my brother and so many others. We don't even know how many. I think you add that in there, I think they're the leading cause of death in America. So why would you possibly entrust your lives to them? They're the biggest killers there. I mean, not just go to a serial killer. They don't do anything. I don't think they don't do their entire system is based on trying to get you hooked on these expensive drugs and to get you into
0: Their entire system is to steal your money, basically.
1: Steal your money, get you to take constant tests, things like that. So there's a lot of them that suggest you to unnecessary radiation and things like that. They're horrible, and I hate to say, and they COVID was a test case because now they know that they trot this out, and if they scare you badly enough, they call it a plague. That's why I'm suspicious they're kind of calling this Russian thing a plague. When they use that term plague, a lot of us remember as little kids hearing about the Black Plague and the Black Death, and we really didn't hear the word plague. That's the first time I heard the word plague. And I remember, looking up, getting books and looking up pictures of, the people, being carried around in wheelbarrows and everything and dying in Europe and everything. It's scary to think of that and think, wow, what if that happened again?
0: Well, this is a pneumonic plague. It's a real deal.
1: Yeah.
0: It's a bad
1: like
0: one.
1: Almost like bubonic plague. Was it bubonic plague?
0: Yeah.
1: Actually rhymes, but I think that plague is a code word. It's a
0: could be a country
1: word.
0: Western hit very soon. You just gave the tip.
1: Yeah, exactly.
0: How dare they, Don, make an mRNA flu vax? I drove by a CVS store, big sign out in front. Get your COVID and flu vax here now. And both of them are mRNA death vaccines, in my humble opinion. We have yet to see the proof of it with the flu, but you watch. This is an mRNA, and it's going to program your cells to begin making a different protein than they would normally do for their existence in your body.
1: Buy a COVID vaccine and get your flu vaccine for free. Two for one deal. But,
0: is that what they're doing? I don't know this. Is that true?
1: I think I've heard something like that. But they would do it. They're not going to do it for anything else. But, they're not going to say, okay, unnecessary surgery here, and we're going to waive the doctor's fees. But they don't do that. But the vaccines, they're pushing those. They're selling those like heroin.
0: I was in that store a week ago, 10 days ago, and there's a little area to the left of the pharmacy walk-up. So there's a little door and a little office, a little tiny office. I don't know what it's even there for. It's about 10 foot by 10 foot. It goes nowhere, basically. It's in the corner of the building and right next to the pharmacy. And there had to be 8 or 9 people milling around this door. Some were sitting in waiting chairs, 6 or 7 of them over there. Some were standing, talking. And I said to somebody, I said, what's going on? Oh, the new flu vax is here. And we're waiting to get ours. And I didn't say anything. What can you say? She said, the flu vax is here, and there's COVID and the flu now, and we're here.
1: I would have been fired after, they ended up firing me for helping out a handicapped coworker if they wanted to get rid of us, but they would have fired me during COVID so many times because I would have been breaking all the rules and violating everything. But before I was fired, the last few years I was there, I never had a flu shot or anything like that in my life. I was forced to get it, because that's the only way I could stay employed. And I tried the religious exemption, and it didn't work.
0: What do you want to name this company?
1: Inova Health. Yeah, I've talked about it before. INOVA. Inova Health System. That's the largest healthcare institution on the East Coast.
0: So you worked for a healthcare system, and they literally gave you no out. You had to take their vax, their recommended vax.
1: I looked into it because, of course, I'm a Catholic or nominal Catholic. And they, of course, the priest said, we can't do that because it's not against our canonical laws. I said, okay, thanks. But there were only two people that where you could, one was Jehovah's Witnesses, and one, what was the other one? I can't remember. But anyhow, I tried both of them. And both of them, you had to be one, which I wasn't. So you would have to show up at their church or whatever for a period of time, and I had to have the flu shot before that. So there's nothing I could do. So I couldn't give up that salary. So if I was still working, then probably would have been a battle because I'm sure my family would have, not understood that, I wasn't going to get this COVID vaccine because I know that they mandated it because all the nurses, everybody had to have it, even though. Because as we tried to explain back then, by that time, I worked at remote data centers. They weren't like the ones in Utah, let me tell you. They were real data centers. So we were never in any patient contact. Mm-hmm. So I said, why do I? It's ridiculous. We're not any medical facilities. Didn't matter. All employees. All 13,000 or whatever. I said, okay. So it's nothing I could do. But I hated it, and I... In my mind, I didn't get real sick, but I kind of didn't feel good for a day or two after each time I got it.
0: That's quite a violation of your real, sanctity, personal privacy, God-given human rights, et cetera.
1: And when they did it with COVID, obviously it was much more serious. I don't even know if they had it. Don't think they had a religious exemption for COVID because, again, COVID was presented as, the new Black Plague. So, I don't think there was a religious exemption. But maybe there was, I doubt it. But I would have, because I would have, and I would have been fired anyhow because I would have not respected anything they were doing. And I would have been talking about what a psyop it was. And, by that time, if you don't realize how much in the last 10 years or so, how much freedom of speech we've lost, how many liberties. I mean, the last few years I was working, I started realizing, well, I can't be what I've been my entire life. You know, I can't go around and talk to people, and especially women. Just, you know, I'm a very gregarious guy, and I talk a lot, and I am very extroverted, and but I couldn't do that anymore. I remember there was one woman there that, first of all, I'm a married guy. I've always been loyal, but, I look at women like every other guy, but this woman was nobody that would have turned my head for a second, but she was, they were starting some kind of new system or something, and she was in charge of, if you had questions about how to put it on your home computer or something. So I had some questions, and so I went to her desk and asked her, and she acted friendly and everything, and then, later the next day or something, I was called into my manager's office and said that this woman claimed I was harassing her. I said, harassing her? She actually thinks I was, I tried to hit on her or something. I wanted to go over and tell her, you really have delusions here, honey, if you think I was trying to hit on you. But, the idea, this was her job. And because a man, and I think that's happening all over now, where a man has to...
0: Almost get a contractual agreement before you can talk to the opposite sex.
1: Okay, let's set this out. Okay, this is business-like break. Okay, let's sign this and everything. That I'm not, and it's terrible. And I've been all day or several days recently. For some reason, I'm always fighting with either Jews or blacks or now toxic feminists on X, mm-hmm. because

0: Yeah, it is.
1: When you think about it.
0: It is. But you know, so of course I'm trying to just, you know, I don't know why I try to reason with you. And they're probably bots, so it's really stupid that I'm doing this. But I try to, you know, kind of poke back at them and say, you know, well, you know what, realize how poisonous this is. You know, you're condemning all men like that. But they are condemning all men. And so I just keep saying, so, you know, why?
1: When you say they, let's nail that down a little bit more just for the heck of it.
0: Well, several, I don't know, countless women on X, you know, females on X, and they come up on my algorithm. You know, they have, you know, different names that are, most of the time, they're screen names. So I'm assuming that they're women. I don't know, maybe they're bots or who knows, but they're, but it's really insidious stuff. And the whole thing is just designed, and I kept saying, you know what you're doing, you know, this plummeting birth rates, plummeting marriage rates. You're going to get to the point where, do you just want to outlaw male and female, you know, heterosexual relationships? Because that's the impression I get, that they want to do that. And, you know, they may be bots, but I think they're convincing some real women. And I feel so bad for the men, because I don't know what you do these days, because you really have to hesitate to say anything. Like I said, that was probably 9 years ago when that woman reported me for harassing her, when I had a work-related question, and she was the person I was supposed to go to. And I was still called on the carpet. So today, I probably would be fired, I guess, if she complained. I don't know. But it's you know, and I've told the story before, but I worked for that organization. It was huge. I said 13,000 employees. And back then, you know, you could socialize and walk around everywhere, and you could meet people. And I met every girl I ever knew almost after high school through there, including my wife, who to her sister. But, you know, you couldn't do any of that now. Because I get the sense that the women today would just report you if you were trying to be friendly to them. And
1: I don't know what the actual percentage would be.
0: No, yeah, you're right.
1: There's still some really wonderful, sweet, nice people out there, male and female. They're good people. We know that. But they're being shunted aside by this mad rush to embrace a digital society. And all of that goes with it, most obviously, social media. These people are really, they're making noise. They all want to be what? They want to be influencers. So what do? They go on social media platforms and they start to repeat and spew this crap that you're mentioning, rightly so, over and over again. So to the rank and file who are just watching it, it's influencer after influencer saying the same anti-male thing, right? They do. A lot of these activist females are they didn't want anything to do with procreating the species. Nothing. They don't like men at all. Anyway, it's not a good situation, and it's not going to get any better. Sorry. Just can't.
0: No, I don't think so either. It's just, you know, it's when you know, something has definitely been lost, because, you know, we used to be able to have social intercourse, you know, and everywhere. And as I've said, you know, how this gets to the foundation of humanity.
1: Right.
0: If a man can't, because, you know, typically, I mean, now it's a little different, I guess, because women are sometimes are the aggressors, and I guess maybe you have to wait for them to be aggressors now because you're too scared to say anything. But traditionally, that was, you know, you had to summon up your courage to talk to a girl and ask her out and all that.
1: It's called being shy. Boys were always shy, except for the alpha males, and they didn't care. They got all the good-looking girls because they weren't shy. But most people aren't. They don't know how to breach that chasm between male and female when they're young. A lot of them, when they're old, they still don't know. And now we've got, I just flicked over, I'm scanning news sometimes in the background. I just pulled over, I'm trying to track this Russian plague lab story. And I pulled a CNN story over from the right column on YouTube and popped it up. And the anchor, I think it's trying to be a woman. I'm not sure what it is. It's got a man's face, but it's got woman's clothing. It has big, thick alpha male eyebrows.

0: and a Rock Hudson hairstyle. I don't know what it is. I don't know what these images are actually doing so much damage to people. They don't know. I don't know who this person is. I don't want to know. But I just wanted to see what the latest on the Siberian plague issue is. And I see this. And I said, what the hell is it? I can't tell you what it is. Anyway.
1: It's very sad. And again, I just think that, you know, because I have no skin in that game. You know, I've got nothing to do with me, but I just feel sorry for young people, especially young men, because you're right. You don't know, because, yeah, I'm sure there are lots of nice women still out there, but how do you know which ones are and which ones aren't? You know, do you know if we'll talk to somebody, is she going to report me to HR or not? You know,
0: maybe they should wear little badges. I'm normal. I like men.
1: Exactly.
0: Have a wonderful day. Whatever.
1: I guess you could probably make some, if you see somebody with pink hair and a nose ring, and I hate to generalize, but, you know, tattoos, that might give you an idea, maybe. You know, get a different
0: thing. I ran the story about tattoos the other day, and I've known this for most of my adult life. Tattoo ink is very dangerous. It doesn't stay put. It migrates.
1: Yep.
0: And goes right smack into your immune system, especially your lymph nodes. It's not a joke, and it's toxic. And so your immune system is constantly fighting these migrating tattoo inks and taking your immune competence level down. So people, don't get any more tattoos. I'm not going to knock anybody that has any. You didn't know better. But if you had known before you had it done... Seriously, let me finish real quick. If you had known, ask yourself, if you had known that the ink does not stay, it migrates all over the body into your lymphatic system especially and drains your immune system, would you have gone ahead and done that? Go ahead, Don. Thanks.
1: Yeah, no, I think you're right. And I think that, and again, I know there's lots of good people, that a lot of people that support me have tattoos.
0: We're not knocking people. We're just saying they weren't told the truth. That's all.
1: Right, and there's a reason why.
0: Informed decision. They couldn't make one.
1: Decision. And there's a reason why back in the day, tattoos were confined to, you know, in World War II and in the 1950s, a lot of sailors got a tattoo of some girl that they usually grew up with on their arm, usually drunk in the middle of the night. Their buddies made them get it. You know, it's kind of a rite of passage. And they're stuck with it. And you're pirates. People like, you know, Hell's Angels, big motorcycle gangs, maybe you those, but outside of that, nobody I knew had tattoos for you know, decades.
0: No.
1: And I think there's a reason for it. Like you said, not only maybe, you know, didn't know it was going to spread, and really poison you maybe, but it's so painful. And then, you know, some people, like Candace Owens is one, she talked about how, I guess, she had a lot of tattoos when she was young, and she... to her credit, decided to get them removed. And there's been other people that have done that as well. And it's even more painful to get them removed. So it's not
0: it's a laser. And it burns the skin down 2-3 levels deep. Something like that. It's not good. She must have scars all over. Not big bad ones, but scars nonetheless. You can't damage the skin that deeply and not show something. That's been my understanding anyway.
1: And I just, if something happens naturally, it happens. I want people to be free, you know, to get, it's whether it's that, interracial dating, any of the kind of things we see promoted. Right. I just don't like, I question why some of these things are being promoted incessantly by the media. Again, if it happens naturally, it's fine. You know, anybody wants to do it, that's fine. But I don't like programming, and that's why, you know, I think a lot of when I'm listening to when I'm interacting with these people, whoever they are, and X, you know, talking about they'd rather have cats, and a lot of them, they're still talking. I don't know if you heard about that experiment, the toxic feminist experiment, where they did a poll or something. The feminists did about girls: would you rather be stuck with a man? Would you rather be in the woods alone with a bear or a man? And most of them chose the bear. And
0: Where was this?
1: This is some kind of poll. It got a lot of, look it up. If you Google it, you'll see.
0: Oh, I believe you. That's suicide, though. That's insane.
1: Well, it's
0: suicide.
1: I tried to reason with a couple of mine. I said, you know, you realize this is, what is this, and how, you know, what does it say about you that you'd rather be, what does it say about what you're, you, how you view human males? That you, it's just, that's right, because the worst that a bear could do is eat me and crap me out. And that would be much less what the man could do to me. I think
0: what a witty thing to say.
1: Yeah, isn't that? And I said, you know, that's the way you look at it, but just picture that. And picture, and I don't know how many, you know, hopefully the percentage of women are very low, but I know that that poll was pretty popular, and they were claiming a lot of the women chose the
0: Okay, well, what do we have here? Real quick. The common denominator, then, is an utter lack of common sense. That's the polite way to say it.
1: Yeah.
0: These people who answered the bear are as dumb as a rock. That doesn't even count. There's no thought involved. That's sheer dedication to some bizarre dogma. Weird.
1: Yeah. Absolutely.
0: Wow.
1: I hate that. Dogma of hatred And that's what I'm sensing such hostility to men. And it's no wonder if you look at all the incels out there, and they're all male incels, you know, involuntary celibates, that are, you know, 30, 40, 50-year-old male virgins, stuff, you know, very, very rare before. It's not rare now. Tragically, it's not rare at all. And that's because of these attitudes, because not only are they, you know, hostile, but they're intimidating. For a young guy, because they, you know, they have a lot of confidence, and they love to shut men down. I heard another one on there talking about girls. We need to all start getting meaner and more offensive. And I'm thinking, I said, so that's what women's liberation is to you, to turn into mean girls. I don't understand it.
0: This is going to absolutely impel the sterility factor up. This isn't physiological sterility. This is psychological sterility. This species is on its last legs. I can't even imagine how long it would take to reverse this kind of a rage syndrome that's running around. I don't get it.
1: How could you? And I try to, you know, when I'm arguing with you, and why I'm arguing with these people, I don't know. It's like, you know, I get bored and I get sucked in next. But you know, that you're destroying civilization. I said, you understand the male-female relationship is the foundation of civilization. And you don't want it anymore. And so when you combine
0: you
1: it...
0: You said male first, Don. You should have said female-male.
1: Oh, that's right.
0: That's your mistake.
1: Yeah, that's right. I should have done that. And someone would have noticed that. But, you know, it's when you could combine it with the other elements of this craziness, like the transgender stuff. You know, which is, again, I think it's tied into that.
0: Yeah.
1: Because I get the sense they're not against, like, I think they'd probably welcome a man that now thinks he's a woman. I think they probably would welcome that. And it's just biological men who might want to be with him. That's what irritates them. And it upsets the entire order when you have
0: Realistically speaking, we're right now, in my humble opinion, the second most intelligent life form on the planet. And these people who keep trying to tell me that AI is just some set of algorithms are missing the boat. Long gone. They haven't a clue. We are now number two, and AI is stepping away from us like we're set in concrete. And we might as well be. AI is not going to slow down. The doubling factor alone, as I keep saying, is 90 days now, soon to be 60 days, soon to be 30, when it doubles in terms of intelligence, wit, wisdom, reasoning, capabilities that most humans can't even imagine yet. And it'll be doing things mentally and intellectually that humans, again, can't conceive of. They won't be able to compete with it. So it's not going to be a horse race. It's done. It really is done. We're doomed. Not doomed necessarily to a mass death, although the powers that be stuck that COVID death vax into the arms of 5 billion people. What do you think they were after? To make them all healthier? No. They're all basically on the way out, faster than they would have been. It's all a matter of degree. what their initial bedrock health baseline was, what their immunological competence level was, and that vaccine is a cold-hearted killer. It just won't stop. It'll take you out in 5 years, 10 years. People are dying right now. And now that COVID, the lab virus, is breaking out all over the place with the latest variant, and most of those variants, I think, were lab-created and released, frankly. Where do we go with this? So, okay, we may have created our successors on planet Earth because 5 billion people injected, and Dr. Arne Burkhardt proved that the males who have taken the vax no longer have any sperm. They have instead wall-to-wall spike protein. That's it. That's it. Think about it. Totally sterile, and they don't know it. And the women, all kinds of reproductive problems. Go ahead.
1: Yeah, no, and all these things we're describing, everything, the hostility of females towards males now, not wanting to be with them, preferring bears.
0: Just happen. Don's right. These things didn't just happen. They were engineered and absolutely inserted into our society and our way of life. Go on, Don.
1: The transgender agenda and the COVID with the spike proteins and the warp seed vaccine, all of it adding up to what? All of it adding up to, as you said, fertility problems, to say the least. In the case of the young men and women, just no sex, apparently. So they don't have to worry about that. So this is eugenicist dream.
0: They have successfully turned male against female to a very substantial degree. Nothing's absolute.
1: Yeah.
0: But they have kicked the birth rate in the ass. It's not going to, it will not be the same. It's going down.
1: I think I mentioned on the show a couple weeks ago, when I read the most amazing stat, for the first time in human history, I think there are 14 states in the United States now where there are deaths outpace births. There are
0: Correct.
1: More deaths every
0: Correct.
1: Day than births.
0: I think you have it exact. I saw the story. And that's astonishing.
1: It's amazing. So, and that's it's all from the vax spike proteins. Some of it is, but the birth part is that people aren't having babies, and so it's.
0: No, they've done it with the vax, and they've done it through the magic screen, terminal screen addiction. They've trained people to hate the opposite sex in many ways. Wow.
1: And just think of how you know how hard that is to do.
0: To override hormones in a million years of evolution?
1: Yeah,
0: it ain't easy, but they did it.
1: And look what they did to the maternal instinct. And it started when we were kids.
0: Yeah.
1: You know, to be able to that maternal instinct is powerful. And they've managed to kill it in a lot of women or channel it to pets, to cats and dogs. So that and that's what you see that.
0: Oh, there are surrogates. Yes, yes, yes. There are surrogates, and now they're AI agents. To be your best friend.
1: Oh, yeah,
0: okay?
1: You have that.
0: And you can create it to be a man or a woman. Doesn't matter. You can have one of each.
1: You've got the incels. I mean, when they make the sex dolls realistic enough, that's where they're going to go. They're going to go for that. Because they don't have any other options. So they'll be, so it's sad. And I can't, help but be, sit there and just shake my head at it, because it's what kind of world are we
0: in? Don, maybe the saddest, most morbid part of it all is that Gen Z and even some millennials have no idea what they never got to experience.
1: No idea.
0: This is the way it should be, always has been to some degree or another. It's, friends, this is heading down. This is not good. I don't know how to turn it around. Now when you have international psychopaths training the masses to hate each other, the sexes, this is incredible.
1: It is. It's nothing. So it's a shame, when you can kill off young love, or that's hard to do, and they're doing it. So I look at these cultural things sometimes as much as the political things, because they're all kind of tied together. And you can see trends.
0: Look at the '50s music. What was it about? Love.
1: No, I said you.
0: Attraction.
1: You can see trends.
0: Yeah.
1: What's that?
0: I say 1950s music.
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7: 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Bert's with us in, Bert, you're in California, right?
8: Yeah, Vince, not only am I in California, this week and last week we're having a heat wave. And it's hard for people, you know, you and I both grew up in the Northeast, and you can remember after Labor Day, pretty much, it just started getting cold, right? I mean, Labor Day might have been like the last warm weekend of summer, let's say. And then after that, it got cold. Well, Vince, out here, we're having hotter weather now, late September, early October, than we did a couple of months ago. It's kind of crazy.
7: Well, it's terrible here.
8: You know, we're in 90s and 100s. Mm-hmm. Where I am, it's not 100. We have a little bit more ocean breeze to cool us off. But inland, last week and this week, many communities in... I'm considered Northern California, Southern California, even worse, in the hundreds, Vince, or then has USA Prepares adopted the metric system? I would, if so, I'm going to say 30s. But if you haven't,
7: And I was thinking about that a few days ago. I was under a car, and I was thinking about when I was in elementary school, they said, there's a better way. It's a better way. So instead of inches and feet and ounces and gallons, we're going to go with liters and centimeters and meters and kilograms. And so, yeah. And I was thinking about this because that's when we started the transition from all of my wrenches and sockets working to I had to buy another set. And I was frosted. Like, why did America yield to Europe? Who do they think they are, right? Who do they think they are foisting their system on us just because the distance between here and there, you could divide it by some number and get, you know, some number of meters. What was wrong with, you know, the king's foot being the measurement of length? What was wrong with that? What was wrong with liquid ounces and fluid ounces? And I knew it. So I had wrenches
8: Vince,
7: that were...
8: Do you remember back when we were going to college?
7: No.
8: And I don't know when was that, 5 or 10 years ago. they already had signs out on some of the freeways, highways in New York State that were converting to metric. And then, and I'm joking, class, it was more than 5 or 10 years ago. But going way back, and then at some point they just abandoned that whole effort and said, we're sticking with miles and Fahrenheit.
7: Well, I like miles and Fahrenheit. I really do, because I understand it. And what I do is, if I'm looking at a thermostat and it's in centigrade, I'm thinking, so I have to convert it to what I understand, which is Fahrenheit. You know, I do know that water boils at 100 C and 212 F. I know that at sea level. But I don't like the C. I like the F because that's how I was programmed. But I was thinking about when I was in elementary school that I had to get new tools because some boat. Parts and metric parts. I hate it. I hate it.
8: I had a Camaro was metric. I don't know. How do you know which GM and Chevys are metric and which are English?
7: They turn it over, and if it says made in China, you know it's metric.
8: Okay. Is it when you turn them over in the garage?
7: No, they have.
8: At,
7: okay, so.
8: Farms. You need an assistant to do. You need one guy at each end to turn it over, right?
7: And then you
8: don't put it on its side because you might scratch the side panel.
7: Right. You have to have a lift for
8: lift that. Lift it up so a third guy can get underneath and read it, right?
7: Right. Now, actually, to be serious, if you look at a bolt, and like an American bolt will have three dashes on it. So there are grades of hardness. So if a non-dashed head of a bolt is grade two. And it has three hash marks. And they would be around in a circle. So from the center radiating out, three separate dashes in the face of the head of the bolt. That would be grade five. So you start out with a grade two, which is unmarked. And then if it has three dashes, it's harder, stronger. That'd be a grade five. And they have grade eights, five, eight and grade two. And then if it's metric, it might say 8.8. That would be the grade, or 10.9. And that would indicate that it's metric. Other than that, you know, if it's an Allen, you don't know. You don't know if it's a metric Allen head or an SAE Allen head. So you got to try them. It's a pain in the neck. It really is. And then you have metric lug nuts on cars, and you have SAE lug nuts on cars. You know, it might be 13/16 of an inch. It might be 3/4 of an inch for a small one. It might be 7/8 of an inch, or it might be 21, 22 millimeters. It's a pain in the neck. So it's really slowed down the mechanics, unless they work on one kind of a vehicle, you know, just one kind. Like if they work for a Chevy dealership, maybe they know just by experience and fumbling around whether it's metric or not. So even if you go to buy a tool set, it might say a combo. Hey, it's got metric sockets and SAE sockets. What a mess. You know, Bert, when we first connected for class today, I said, how you doing? And you said something very interesting. It's like most people don't want to know, right? And I said, no, I do want to know. How are you doing? And you told me you felt kind of melancholy. You want to talk about that?
8: Yeah, well, that's correct, Vince. And everyone just immediately says, oh, I'm fine. How are you? And that's sort of automatic. But I said, I'm feeling a little melancholy about those who have passed and left us. And, you know, there's nothing we can do about it. It was just, again, you know, kind of bittersweet, melancholy. And then you went on and said, yeah, you know, you're right, Bert. And you mentioned so many instructors that have left USA Prepares in the past couple of years. And then I also mentioned a couple of personal friends, mutual friends that you and I had that have left us. And, you know, I mean, I think that's just part of human nature to feel that way, Vince, right?
7: Yeah.
8: I don't know. There's really nothing you can do except appreciate the good things those people did and your happy times with them and things you did, and go on and enjoy the rest of your life the best you can. And again, sorry to be melancholy in class today, Vince. Hopefully we have more exciting things to talk about.
7: We do.
8: We can talk about.
7: We have some scary things to talk about, but you know, it's nice to remember those who have have passed away. It really is. Dr. Norman Shealy.

0: Missouri. Dr. Bill Deagle, California. Dr. Richard Allen Miller, Grants Pass, Oregon. Marty Barrett, New Jersey. Kurt Wilson, Idaho. John Stattmiller, Texas. Captain John Reagan, Texas. Werner Bach, Canada. It's not a complete list.
1: Oh, Vince, how about the person credited with Alcatraz? And, you know, I was...
0: You're absolutely just right.
1: Just before he passed, I was trying to contact him. And I'll tell you that story in a second, Vince. But surprise to both of us, I think he lived a good life, though, Vince, to 100. And by the way, that 100, Vince, that works whether you're talking metric, English, or Native American years. It's all 100.
0: Yeah, Dr. Adam Fortunate Eagle is who you're talking about, and he was Chippewa, Native American. And do you want to hear the story about how I met him?
1: Sure.
0: Okay. I was coming
1: just
0: back.
1: Just you and I on the phone today.
0: Yeah. Yeah. I was hopping on an airplane for probably the last time in my life. And I was out in the Southwest. And I saw this guy. And he looked like the poster boy of the Native American Indian. Long white hair, great stature, real handsome guy. A little older than I am. Was. And I walked over to him. He was sitting alone in the getting ready to board the plane. And I said, "Are you an American Indian?" And he said, "Yeah." I said, "Well, I'm really sorry. I'm really sorry for what we did, you know, the blankets with smallpox and stealing your land. And I'm really sorry. None of my ancestors had anything to do with it. But I'm really sorry that this happened. It's terrible." And so we chatted, and I said, "Are you on this flight?" And he said, "Yeah." I said, "Maybe we can arrange our seats and we can sit together." So we did. We sat together, and we had a wonderful conversation. And he had a connecting flight, and so did I. And so we sat together again. And then I invited him to come on the radio with me, and he did. He told great, great stories about...
1: Vince, yeah. That must have been the same connecting flight, because otherwise one of you would have had to change.
0: Yeah, no, it was the same. It was the same connecting flight. We both got off that plane and got on another plane. And so we had a chance to talk some more, and it was wonderful. He was going to get an award for writing a book. And so he's an author, and he was attending, when he was very young, attending a boarding school for Indians. And I asked him, I said, "So is it okay to call you an Indian?" He said, "Sure. Everybody calls us Indians." So I said, "Well, that's great." So you don't have to call them Native Americans. At least you didn't have to call him one. And so he said, "I could call him an Indian." And so we went on the radio, and he told some great, great stories about, the Alcatraz sit-in. He was the head knocker. He was the ringleader of trying to stop the federal government from stealing Alcatraz and selling it to the highest bidder. He thought it was a national treasure. So he and a bunch of American Indians from different tribes just went over to Alcatraz and occupied it. And they said they weren't leaving until the federal government gave up and made it a historical national treasure, which it is to this day. So he's the guy that did that. He and his band of brothers. It was wonderful. And so he just passed away recently. We were going to have him on the air, and we just found out that he died you know, a couple weeks before. So you want to tell a story about what you want to do?
1: Yeah, yeah, Vince. But by the way, can I just add in that you mentioned no problem Indians? Vince, I would say almost everyone I meet, Indians, Native Americans, they go, yeah, we don't have a problem with the name Indian. And, you know, they changed the name of one of the iconic Major League Baseball teams, the Cleveland Indians. Vince, there have been movies about that team. And they changed the name to, what the heck is it now, the Cleveland Guardians or something? Nobody liked it except a bunch of whatever. You know, I was going to say left-wing wacko, but we're not allowed to say that on the air, correct, Vince? So they changed the name, and Vince, the majority, I think you can hold me up on this, the majority of Indians and Native Americans, they're fine with the name, and they didn't push. They weren't pushing for it. In fact, Vince, the name, the Indian names that a lot of baseball and football teams have, it's an honor. It shows they're warriors, they're fighters, they're competitors. They want to win. It's a positive thing. So some teams have kept their name. Unfortunately, Vince, Cleveland Indians, not so much. And I don't know if you want to comment on that before I tell the story of Adam Fortunate Eagle.
0: Well, I just looked it up, Bert. You are, according to Section 27.14.21, you are allowed to say left-wing wackos. So I checked them, I checked policy. It's okay. So, by the way, his name, okay, his Indian name, his other Indian name was Contrary Warrior. Contrary Warrior. And that's the same Indian name that I have, Contrary Warrior. And he was. He was a warrior. He was a great, great man. And he fought, a brilliant guy. I mean, very, very, very high IQ. He fought by playing three- or four-dimensional chess. And he took on the federal government, and they backed down. He played that very, very well. I think he said that he carved a totem pole. I think it was for, I'm going by memory, but it was for California, a city in California. And he presented the city with this totem pole. And it was tall. It was like, 13 feet tall. And so they went to install it, to erect this totem pole. And he went to look at it, you know, after they installed it. And it was shorter. And he told me they bobbitized his totem pole. And so, named after Lorena Bobbitt. And so he was furious. He was furious. And he said, why did you do that? And they said, well, it's too tall. He said, the sky's much taller than that. There's plenty of room for this totem pole. You didn't have to cut it shorter because the only thing limiting it was the sky. And he was frosted. So he put an Indian hex on the city sewer system, which very shortly thereafter, the sewer system backed up. And I think it was Riverside, California. But that was what he told me. And did you hear the story about how he went to Italy and he discovered Italy? I think we talked about that, right?
1: No, if so, I don't recall.
0: Okay, so he was reading about the doctrine of discovery. So if a person finds land, discovers land, he can claim it for his country. So he looked up who discovered Italy, and he found out that no one discovered Italy. So he hopped on a jet, a commercial jet, and he flew over to Italy with his regalia. He had his headdress, and he had his ceremonial spear. And he got off the jetliner, I guess it was in Rome, at the international airport. And he got off and he planted his spear on the tarmac. And he declared that he discovered Italy for all the Native American people, all the Indians in America, because he discovered it. Because no one had discovered Italy before then. And this was a couple decades ago. And so it made the news that Adam Fortunate Eagle discovered Italy, and the Pope was intrigued. He wanted to meet this guy. Like, who's this guy think he is claiming that he discovered Italy? And so the Pope wanted an audience with Adam Fortunate Eagle. And so he met with the Pope, and the Pope put out his hand for Adam Fortunate Eagle to kiss his ring. You know, kiss the Pope's ring. That's what you do. But Adam Fortunate Eagle had his own ring. And it was one of those Native American turquoise rings. Silver, you know, sterling silver and turquoise. It was a big ring. And so he put out his hand for the Pope to kiss his ring. And do you know it was a stalemate? Nobody kissed anybody's rings.
1: Really?
0: Yeah.
1: I'd like to see that. Was anybody photographing it? Or
0: I don't know.
1: Videotaping it?
0: No, but, you know, doesn't that sound like a USA Prepares instructor? A guy just doesn't take direction very well, even from the pontiff?
1: Yeah, has he taught in class for USA Prepares?
0: Well,
1: after you got to know him?
0: You know, I have the audio recordings, and I've got them on archive, you know, CDs. So I can dig them up, and I can put together some classes and just make them fit the current time format, because he was on with Genesis Communications Network, and so every hour had a lot of commercials.
1: Time breaks. Yeah.
0: Yeah. And no short. You know, there was no shortage of commercials back then.
1: I don't think there are now either, Vince.
0: Well,
1: there,
0: you know, well, we have
1: not on our class, but I mean in general.
0: Oh, in general, right. Yep. And so class, we don't have any commercials. So the commercials that you hear on USA Prepares on Rents Radio are the network commercials. They're not ours. And that's fine with us, because we need to support the network. So if you decide you want to buy some products that are advertised, that's wonderful. And that benefits the network. And that helps pay the bills so that we can be here. We'll be right back.
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0: Bert's with us in California. Bert, I've got a question for you. Every time I'm on the phone with you, before we hang up, you say, don't forget. And I say, okay, don't forget. And we both say that. What does it mean? What do you mean when you say, hey, Vinny, don't forget? And I go, okay, I won't forget. Don't forget, Bert. You go, okay. What does that mean? I forget.
1: You know, I forgot.
0: Okay, so
1: I can't remember.
0: you're gonna tell us about Dr. Adam Fortunate Eagle, and
1: So I'll make it short, but Vince, believe it or not, California just granted a whole bunch of land in the San Jose area to the original native tribe that had lived there hundreds of years ago. So, Vince, this is a good thing. They're called the Tamian Nation, and they have been given a large swath of land, nice land, Vince, kind of just to the south of Silicon Valley. Really, it's part of Silicon Valley. There's just no, you know, high-tech companies haven't moved in there yet. And Vince, it's kind of a cool thing. So a bunch of like-minded people here, we wanted to reach out to them and talk about, you know, how people that want to help them out and support them could, you know, how, you know, without interfering to whatever their plan was to develop their, whether we want to call it a reservation or towns they want to build. And, you know, presumably they're going to relocate some people there and try and build an economy. We wanted to kind of reach out and talk to them. And I thought, you know, when you had mentioned your connection, Vince, to your doctor that you know, who we just spoke about, I said, Vince, can I, be, you know, before we contact them, can I ask them for some points and, you know, please introduce me, tell them I'm an okay dude, and, or whatever the Indian word would be, and okay person, and for all I know, he might even be able to make an introduction to me. He might know some of the people over at the Tamia Nation. And so you gave me his number, and I tried calling him a few times, and I was leaving messages, and I wasn't getting a call back. And I tried one more time. Phone was disconnected, Vince, and then I went online, and that's how we found out that Adam Eagle had passed away.
0: Very, you know, sad. Yeah, it was really sad. Because I know you wanted to talk with him. He told me this story about there was a drive-by shooting, and he lived on a reservation in Fallon, Nevada, and I happened to be in that area. Freeze-dry guy invited me to a small convention out that way, and so. That's the same location where Dr. Adam Fortunate Eagle's reservation was. So, I'm just mentioning it. It's like the desert. It's pretty, desolate out there. It's not much happening, not much green. And so he was telling me a story about, there was a drive-by shooting. Somebody started shooting at a judge's house. And he said he was inside watching CNN at the time. He was inside his house watching CNN. His wife was outside, I guess, in the garden. And the FBI came over, and they said they showed her some pictures of this Native American, and they said, "Do you know this man?" And she said, "No, I've never seen him before." Do you know who he is or where he might be? No idea. I've never seen him before. And so, and I'm paraphrasing. And so when she was done, they had left, and she was done with the gardening, went back inside, and he said, "So who are those guys that were here in the suits?" And she said, "Oh, it was the FBI." And he said, what'd they want? And she said, "They were looking for you." So... You got to hand it to her. I mean, she claimed she didn't know who her husband was and never saw him before. And he said he was not involved in the drive-by shooting anyway. Just, you know, I guess there, you know, after all these years of the stolen land and the railroads and killing the buffalo and the smallpox and all the lies and deception and you know, the term Indian giver. Indian giver doesn't mean someone giving something to an Indian. Indian giver means someone gave it to the Indian and then took it back from the Indian. So that's what the term Indian giver means. And that was a term that was used when I was a child. Bert, you remember that when you were a child too? I mean, did they use that term?
1: Yeah. Oh, yeah.
0: Yeah, don't be an Indian giver, which means don't be a white man.
1: Yeah, a lot of people got that confused, but you're correct, Vince.
0: Yeah, they got it exactly backwards. Like the Indians were doing something to us, and no, it's we, the white man, did it to the Indians. So, Bert, did you want to tell a story about, you know, God?

0: but they were going to pay each resident, I think, was it $10,000, Vince, somewhere around that?
1: Yeah, $10,000, that's right.
0: Yeah, and we were wondering where the money was coming from. And I just mentioned, Vince, that, you know, unfortunately, the one of the major power companies, are we allowed to talk about them, Vince, without...
1: No, you can't mention power companies. You can't mention Governor Newsom. You can't do any of that stuff.
0: Okay. Can't mention the name of the power company?
1: Pacific Gas and Electric. Can't mention them either.
0: Okay. Well, that, believe it or not, that...
1: You know, we only have a couple rules here. One is we behave like ladies and gentlemen. Two, we tell the truth. Three, we don't use profanity. Four, we show up on time. That's it. So if it's the truth, we can't be sued for it because it's the truth. So, and then don't believe anything we say anyway, class. Do your own research and make up your own mind. But go ahead, Bert, because I saw the image you're going to talk about.
0: Yeah. So, Vince, it turns out that, you know, PG&E has been donating to Newsom's campaign. I mean, pretty much forever. Vince, I don't know if class listening might remember back during COVID when restaurants were closed, and there's a restaurant in the wine district of California called the French Laundry. Well, the restaurant opened just for a dinner that was attended. Well, the dinner was for a PG&E executive, Vince, and Governor Newsom attended. They didn't wear masks. They were in the restaurant. They were drinking wine. They were telling jokes. They were, you know, laughing and presumably breathing on everybody, and they didn't care 2 cents about wearing masks. And this is pretty much the peak of, you know, COVID, you know, where people were the craziest. And Vince, that birthday party was for a PG&E executive, and Newsom decided it was more important for him to attend that dinner. Well, Vince, apparently they were opening up $500 bottles of wine right and left. It turns out that it's just a little disheartening, Vince, because we talk about everything going on, the fires that have started because of transmission lines and mismanagement of the power system. And we find out that they've been, you know, you would think there'd be a little bit of, you know, pushback between government and a utility that has no competition, basically a monopoly utility, but there isn't. And Vince, they rub each other's back, whatever you want to say. That dinner was PG&E lobbyist, and Vince, there were also doctors from a doctors association that attended. It was supposedly doctors that said you got to wear a mask. Well, there were California Medical Association's executives also at that dinner, Vince. It was November 6th, right after COVID started that year. I guess, what year was that, Vince? 2020? And it was private party, restaurant opened up. Well, didn't sound very private. There were so many people there, Vince. So that just kind of got me, that's all. That you would think there should be pushback between a monopoly organization that there is no competition for. I mean, they've tried and it hasn't worked very well to have competition with providing electricity. And the only real competition, Vince, is what you do. Put panels on your roof and have your own system. And hopefully, if you've designed it right, there's very little power you need to get off the grid, correct? But anyhow, I just wanted to throw that out there for class, Vince. It was kind of bugging me.
1: Okay. Well, it should bug you. But it also...

0: should be widely disseminated, that pretty much, well, the internet's saying pretty much all these politicians are bribed, blackmailed, and paid. And the definition of a good politician is one who stays bribed. So this has been going on for a long time. So it's not like he's the only one. I mean, we have a Congress replete with people who, you know, there's a every member of Congress, except for maybe one or possibly two, have their own individual lobbyist from the sandbox. Literally, they have their own personal lobbyist to keep them going straight down the narrow of whatever the sandbox wants them to do. And that's for real. There's a letter, Bert, that was reported by the Wall Street Journal. And the Wall Street Journal said, what if we just bribed them? The letter started arriving in June from a big developer who said he would give $10,000 to every family in town. They could spend it on anything. Really, whatever you want, the developer wrote, reports the Wall Street Journal. Residents of Hazel, H-A-Z-L-E, Township in Pennsylvania, just needed to let North Point Development build a data center, the first of 15 data centers, in the foothills of the Pocono Mountains. Then the $10,000 checks would go out to each of the 4,500 residents. It'd be a $45 million payout, the developer wrote. And he goes on to say, this is a year-changing amount of money for the residents there, where the median annual household income runs about $60,000 a year. But most residents are not interested in taking the checks or any of them more subtle bribes that have been thrown their way. Data center developers are increasingly offering towns and cities packages in the tens of millions of dollars, including funds for fire department, emergency services, and schools, reports the Wall Street Journal. In Hazel Township, the developer trying to woo them even starts sponsoring amusement park rides at a local festival. The $10,000 doesn't match how much it's going to tank my property value, one retired teacher told the journal. The concern, or this concern, has been echoed by many others. In the past few years, North Point has attempted to secure local buy-in, first through persuasion and now through pecuniary persuasion. So, end quote. So the bottom line is these data centers, they're such a bad idea that they're trying to bribe people at $10,000 a head. It's outrageous. So yeah. Obviously,
1: what's their price, Spence?
0: What?
1: I mean, $10,000—that's pittance. But $30,000 or $40,000, are you interested?
0: I'm not interested for $100 million or $1 billion. You know, I'm not interested for the minimum entry fee to be in the Billionaires Club. I would never do it. I'm not gonna do it. And I think if those guys come here to our neck of the woods, I think the shooting's going to start. I'm not saying I'm going to do it. I'm saying I think it's going to start. People have had it. They've had it with being lied to by the AI captains of industry that have so much money they can't even say grace over it. It's disgusting. They are willing to destroy the planet in favor of this bent that they're on. There's a funny looking guy. I hope he's listening. His name is Sam Altman. OpenAI CEO Sam Altman isn't afraid to throw humanity under the bus to build his dreams of a society powered by AI. During an interview with Politico's new podcast, Decoded, he laid it out that the world, quote, the world should accept some bad things happening for the benefits of this technology and the people having the agency, end quote. That's Sam Altman. He's saying we should accept bad things. Really? No, we shouldn't accept anything bad. As a matter of fact, he ought to stop before he started. You know, he is known as one of the the most distrusted people on the planet, Sam Altman. But then again, right there with him is Jeff Bezos and the CEO of Microsoft and, let's see, Elon Musk and Mark Zuckerberg. They are and now the CEO of NVIDIA is one of the least trusted people on in the world of technology. Not one of those persons has a good reputation. They are all not trustworthy, according to what the internet's saying.
1: Vince, I take Jason Wang out of that group. He's a pretty good guy.
0: Well, he made the list. He made the list, and it's only a couple percentage points from the most trusted to the least trusted, and they're all running around 70% not trusted, all of them. I mean, it's not like one is what. It's not like Musk is vastly distrusted more than anybody else. They're all running like almost neck and neck. Nobody likes him, and I think his current or former girlfriend doesn't like him either anymore. She just got thrown off the bus.
1: Yeah, could you imagine doing that, Vince? Could you imagine in a million years waking up in the morning and deciding you didn't want to be with Mrs. Finelli anymore and telling her, babe, I think that's it. One of us is moving out tomorrow. And Vince, we're talking about the mother of some of his children, Vince.
0: I know that. Four of them. You know, Bert, since you mentioned
1: that. Could you imagine that?
0: Well, I asked Mrs. Finelli that.
1: I can't wrap my mind around that.
0: I asked her this morning. I asked her that question.
1: Really?
0: Yeah, I did. I really did. I'm not making this up.
1: Yeah.
0: I said to her.
1: No. I think our minds are thinking the same way.
0: Well, let me tell you why.
1: I'm thinking.
0: Well, I got to couch it in. I have to frame it. So I said, Mrs. Finelli, do you think a spouse, a male or female, would rather get divorced or get rid of the cell phone? What do you think? And she looked at me like, are you serious? That's real simple. I mean, get rid of the cell phone. I said, well, I don't think that every single person would answer that way. Would you rather be divorced or would you rather get rid of the cell phone? I think people are so addicted. Bert, think about that. I think people are so addicted with their cell phones that they would have a tough time making that decision. It's kind of like, you know, the old joke about Jack Benny, you know, the comedian, and the gunman comes up to him, puts a gun in his ear and says, your money or your life? And Jack Benny just stands there. And the gunman says, your money or your life? And Jack Benny just stands there. And the gunman says, I don't think you heard me. Your money or your life? And Jack Benny says, I'm thinking.
1: Yeah, I think Jack Benny liked money.
0: Well, he was known as being, you know, cheapskate. He was very interested in money. And so his comedian skits would revolve around him being, you know, notoriously cheap. So that's where that joke came from. So it's kind of like that. And she was kind of shocked that I asked that question. But I was serious. What do you think? Do you think the spouse would just say, no, let's get rid of, I'll throw it in the trash right now? I don't think so. I think the spouse, whether it be a male or female, might say, hold it, let's talk about this.
1: Yeah, but I don't think Elon gave her any choice.
0: It's different.
1: He just said, we're done, babe, and that was that. And she's actually said nothing but nice things about him since then, as far as I could.
0: Yeah,
1: you know, that, I don't spend a lot of time reading story events, but she seems to say, oh, well, I had a good time, and I thank him for everything, and sort of, I'm paraphrasing, Vince, but that's sort of how I read it.
0: Yeah, I read into it the same way, it was a nice ride, and I think hidden in there is you got to keep the money coming, because these four puppies are, you know, expensive to keep going, so, anyway, Sam Altman is saying that things can really go south really bad stuff can happen as a result of stolen intelligence. And
1: yeah,
0: the boss,
1: you know why they're all saying that, Vince? Because you'd think they're talking against their book, but they're all saying that to cover their ass. Because they're worried about lawsuits, and they want the government. I mean, that's pretty much it for why they're all fighting for government supervision, is they want a backstop for things that could go wrong in the future.
0: Like COVID.
1: But meanwhile, what they're doing is actually stifling competition for newer companies that might have a better and, you know, presumably more interesting, maybe safer way to do AI. They want to stifle any innovation.
0: So there's another article. That last article was futurism.com. And the headline is, quote, Sam Altman says the world is going to have to suffer for the glories of AI, end quote. That's what the headline is. So there's another article that's kind of interesting. And it says AI is creating doom loops, D-O-O-M. Space L-O-O-P-S. What they're saying is, so AI is stealing, I'm paraphrasing, stealing information from all over the internet, all over the world. They're stealing books, they're stealing thoughts, they're stealing manuscripts, they're stealing videos, movies, audio books, songs, everything. Everything that's available, it has stolen. The only things it hasn't stolen is what it hasn't figured out. It's still out there. Other than that, it's stealing everything. And has stolen everything. Okay, so the musicians are saying, really, write another song? Why would I do that? Why would I write a song when AI can write a song in like a couple minutes, maybe, and perform it? It can write it. It can have the music, the underbed, it can have the lyrics, it can have the vocals, it can have it all in a couple minutes. So why go through the hassle?
1: Can AI do a concert at Shea Stadium?
0: I'll bet it could. It just would have a little, if you used a video screen and you projected it, I'll bet it could do it.
1: Yeah.
0: According to Chief Red Hat, it's not artificial intelligence, or what I say, stolen intelligence. It's now super intelligence, because he just decided that's what it is. But I don't think people are picking up on that yet. They're still calling it artificial intelligence. I'm still calling it stolen intelligence. Bert, we're going to be going into a break. We'll be right back.
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3: 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Are you prepared for the future? Do you know how to navigate past the upcoming dangers before it's too late and seize budding opportunities before others do? Forecasting worldwide since 1980, Gerald Celeni, publisher of the Trends Journal, provides timely and accurate trend forecasts that have earned him the reputation as the most trusted name in trends. The proof is in the hundreds of accurate forecasts Celeni has made over the past 30 years. The 1987 stock market crash, the clean food trend, the dot-com bust. 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
3: 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The radiation is migrating inland and is moving across the entire country. 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I've taken Bio's Superfood every day for several years now and want you to do the same for your sake and the health and safety of your family and loved ones. Take the banner at the top of Rentz.com and prepare to learn how to save your life.
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4: 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Class, please take your seats. Now, your instructor, Vincent Fennelli.
0: Yeah, class, Bert's with us in the front of the classroom. Bert, we were talking about PG&E, and we were talking about the governor of California, and we were talking about lobbyists. What was that all about again?
1: Vince. So I just, during the break, I received an update that that birthday party at the French Laundry in Napa Valley in late November 2020, Vince, it was not a birthday party for a PG&E executive. Vince, this is probably even worse. It was the birthday party for the chief lobbyist for PG&E, who lobbies the governor's office. So the lobbyist for PG&E, not an executive, but guy who's paid to, well, in this case, Vince, it looks like they were bribing doctors and government officials. Vince, they bribed the mayor, PG&E. Are we allowed to say that in class? So I stand corrected. Okay. It was Vince, I think this is worse than being a PG&E executive. It was the birthday party for the chief lobbyist and his wife.
0: So the governor was there.
1: It was the guest of honor, Vince. Yeah. Vince, if you want to lobby to get your way, who's the number one guy you're going to invite to the party?
0: I don't know. I'm thinking red hats. People with red hats.
1: I'm thinking it starts with the governor, then probably people in the state assembly and state senate.
0: How awful. And we were told they work for us. You know, I was talking with a guy who met with his Congress critter, and he said, "You work for us. You work for me." And the Congress critter said, you get that all wrong. I don't work for you. My paycheck comes from the federal government." So even Congress has admitted they don't work for us. We think that we have representation. And what's happening is we are seeing fast and furious that we don't have any representation, none. So, Bert, we were talking about the doom loop, or doom loops, D-O-O-M. L-O-O-P-S. So, doom loops are, think about this. So AI is built, and then AI monetizes, makes money off the work of the people who are creating the AI, and also of the material that AI is stealing at the command of the AI corporations. So AI is stealing everybody's work and making money of it from it. So then the doom loop is that, if you're a musician, you realize that how the heck can you compete with AI? So you give up. So AI kills the music industry. And then the authors are realizing that AI can write novels, and it's all over eBay. It's called Slop, S-L-O-P. And you watch these videos, and it's a synthetic text, and it is not even a person. It's AI portraying the movements of a person, trying to lip sync, And there are mechanics, and there are all kinds of YouTube video slop that is AI generated. So now we don't have to create our own YouTube videos. So the doom is that musicians are going to give up. Authors are going to give up because AI steals their work. And AI is going to eat its tail and make more mistakes as it regenerates what it has learned. And at least 60% of the internet is incorrect anyway. So AI is doomed to fail. Doomed.
1: Yeah, Vince, that begs the question, what are the Grammy Awards going to look like in 5 years? And for that matter, the Oscars. How can, if a new album comes out, it's all AI generated, and it's a hit, who gets the Grammy?
0: Well, that'd be Sam Altman and Jeff Bezos and Mark Zuckerberg and Elon Musk and the CEO of, you know, Microsoft. But they've
1: I don't know. I mean, it's supposed to go to the person
0: artist
1: or persons who created the music or the movie or the play or the, you know, whatever the art is.
0: Well, here's what Microsoft came up with, this document. And here's what it says. Now, this is in futurism.com. Quote, this is discussing Microsoft. It's internal Microsoft documents quoted by newspapers' lawyers, and it warned of the ugly reality now playing out across the entire economy. Doom loops, which AI monetizes the work of human creatives while undermining the economic system that funded their work in the first place. It goes on to say, this is a quote, our AI content strategy has started a doom loop that will hurt the performance of our models and the entire web at the same time. It is highly unusual that an end product threatens the economic foundations of its essential suppliers, but that is the situation that we have created for our large language model business with respect to its content supply chain. End quote. So Microsoft is saying that they're killing the goose that they've stolen the information from. That's what they're saying. It's outrageous. And then this article goes on to say similar stories are playing out across the industries from music to filmmaking. Many are concerned that AI will eventually be strong enough to wipe out huge numbers of jobs, creating a situation in which unemployed consumers won't have the funds to support the economy. That's what I've been saying. I've been saying that AI is going to wipe out the jobs, the people that it wipes out of their jobs won't be able to buy anything. And if you think about it, McDonald's is rolling out AI. I believe it's $8.5 billion worth of machines to displace the young workers, which I think is outrageous. Because, Bert, do you remember your first job? Did you have a first job? I made sub sandwiches. You know, first job after hours of high school. Do you have one?
1: Yeah, delivering newspapers.
0: Did they? Well, they paid you, right?
1: Yeah.
0: So you had a small income and you could spend it, which is probably a great thing because, you know, you didn't have to pay rent and those kinds of things living at home while you're in high school. So it's kind of a neat thing. Well, and you got to learn a little bit about responsibility and, you know, you couldn't deliver every other newspaper. You had to deliver every one because otherwise the customer would call and say, where's my newspaper? And then your boss would say, hey, Bert, where's the newspapers? Okay. So you learned responsibility. So did I. And that's what young people do when they work at McDonald's, Arby's, you know, Burger King, Wendy's, you know, and so forth. So that's the first job. Well, McDonald's is blowing that up. McDonald's is removing the first job from young people by replacing them with $8.5 billion with a B dollars worth of AI automation. And I hope it blows up in their face. And you know, out here, Bert, out in our neck of the woods, there's a McDonald's about 26 miles away. And what happens is after school, the high schoolers go to McDonald's. They buy a hamburger. It's a hangout. So they go and they've got, you know, a side room where the where the high schoolers go and they, you know, they laugh and have fun and they have their hamburger and drink or whatever they're doing. It's a good thing. Keeps them from you know, creating mischief.
1: Sounds okay. Yeah, sounds okay to me.
0: And so, you know, one of their friends or a couple of their friends would work at McDonald's and they say, hey, let's go see Tommy. So, you know, go and get their hamburger ordered from Tommy, and Tommy's behind the counter and everybody's glad to see everybody. But McDonald's is blowing that up. And I hope they fall flat on their face, and I hope the franchises that implement this go under in a big flop.
1: How are they blowing that up, Vince?
0: I'm sorry?
1: How are they blowing that up?
0: Well, they're replacing these young people by automating them with $8.5 billion worth of automation. So,
1: what you're saying is that AI takes your order, AI stirs your fries, AI packs your bag.
0: Welcome to McDonald's. May I take your order? That's what a person would say. Well, that could be replaced with a robot. That could be replaced with a computer. So they don't have to pay that young person anymore. They don't have to.
1: So what you're saying is there could be a robot at the cash register taking your order.
0: Correct.
1: And cooking your food.
0: Correct. Or it could be just a kiosk, or it could be you drive up, and I haven't seen their actual rollout, but you could drive up to the drive-thru and place, you know, the robot, the voice, the automated voice could say, may I take your order? And you go, I'd like two number threes, a number one, and a large poisonous drink. And then the robot voice could say, okay, pull up and tap your card at the next station. And then there could be a flashing arrow that says, tap your card here. You tap your credit card, and then you go to the next window, and the conveyor belt delivers your order.
1: Wow. Yeah. So, Vince, are you being prejudiced? Are you saying you can't become friends with a robot?
0: First of all, let me answer. Am I being prejudiced? Yes. Am I prejudiced? Yes. And let me define what that means. Prejudice means prejudging. So based on things that have happened in my life that I don't want to have happen again, I am prejudiced against bad things happening, so I don't repeat those same mistakes. Or I've watched others make mistakes, and I go, wow, it'd be a dumb thing to do, so I won't do that. So am I prejudiced, prejudging? Absolutely. Anybody who doesn't prejudge is foolish.
1: Yeah. Well, Vince, you would hope the free market would take over, and if it becomes that cold that you literally go into McDonald's, your order taking, your food preparation, delivery is all done by AI and robots. At some point, people are going to stop going there. They're going to go to Shake Shack or a different place and hang out. So you would think. And then McDonald's has a choice to either correct or close down that store, right?
0: Yeah. So
1: I mean, that's right.
0: And I'm looking forward to it. I'm looking forward to hearing the thud of that collapse. I really am, because only a moron, only an insensitive, greedy management would support getting rid of young people in favor of silicon and electrons. That's what they're doing, Bert. That literally, that's what they're doing. And they haven't figured out that if enough companies lay off employees in favor of silicon and electrons, meaning AI, there won't be any customers left to buy their lousy products. Sam's Club.
1: Vince, that's what's interesting. If we could come to Earth 100 years in the future, if it was all robots and all mechanical, then who's buying the food? And who's
0: nobody.
1: Driving the cars?
0: Nobody.
1: At some point, it gets ridiculous. In other words, a planet full of robots, what on earth would they do?
0: Sam's Club has announced that if you want to buy something at Sam's Club, you're going to have to have a cell phone. Because you'll just walk around, your cell phone will announce who you are. You know, Joe Doakes is in the warehouse. And you pick up an item, cameras will see you pick it up. They'll know what it is, and you put it in your cart, and by magic, it will appear that it will have figured out what's in your cart. And then you just push your cart out the door to your vehicle and unload it. So Sam's Club is telling me and every other member that I have to have a cell phone. Now, at some point, I'm going to be putting things in a cart, And the alarm's going to go off because they're going to say, those items are not tied to a cell phone. And I'll go, of course not, because I don't have a cell phone. And I don't want one, and I'm not going to get one. Bert, have you ever called anybody's house where they have an Alexa or a Google Assistant? Have you ever called anybody that has one?
1: Well, I have, but I didn't call into the Alexa or the assistant. I still called into their phone.
0: Okay. Well, have you ever heard a person say, you know, so you're talking to the person on the phone. Let's say the person has a cell phone or a speaker phone, and let's say the person's in the kitchen that you're calling, and then you hear a female voice, and then you hear, Alexa, be quiet.
1: No, but I have heard. I have heard from people that have called me when I'm in my car, and they got a message that, I don't know if the car did that or the phone did that, but they got a message saying, the person you're calling is driving, he'll get back to you, and I'm paraphrasing, as soon as he gets to his destination or something like that. So I have seen, I don't know if I set that up or the car set it up or my phone set it up, but I noticed when people, actually, Vince, it wasn't call me because I have hands-free in my car. It was they texted me, and either the phone or the car responded that I'm driving and I'll get back to them soon. So that was kind of interesting. And I don't know how that got set up. I must have said okay, but I don't remember doing it.
0: Okay, so, and that's... that's one of the things that happens with setting up a cell phone. You have all kinds of defaults, like save your photos to the cloud. I mean, all kinds of things that, you know, you really don't check the actual details because you go down a lot of levels of a lot of choices. You know, a lot of the functionality you probably wouldn't want. So I know people who have a cell phone and they say, turn the camera off. Then they go to take a picture, and it says, you know, you got to turn the camera on if you want to take the picture. So they turn the camera on, and then they turn the camera off so that so the camera can't be turned on remotely by someone, you know, either at the cell phone company or some data center or AI or somewhere that wants to see these, you know, what your phone is looking at. I'm very concerned about all this. It bothers me. You know, there's a person that wanted to call me. And this person didn't call me, but wanted to. And the only reason that he didn't call me is because he lost my phone number. Because something happened to his cell phone. And when that happened, he couldn't access his Google Drive in the cloud. So my phone number was in the cloud somewhere because someone stored it there so they could access it. I would never do that. I would never do that because why would I want to put my information in the cloud where the internet has to be running in order for me to get to it? I'd rather have my information on my own hard drive. If I want to get to it.
1: Hate to tell you, Vince, your information's probably already in multiple clouds.
0: Well, I'm sure it is, and it's not like I want it to be. I'm sure it is by absence of my permission. And that's what these parasites are doing. You know, Bert, this is immoral. When we were growing up, your parents would never let you peer in through a neighbor's window.
1: Oh, I'd get the crap beat out of me if I got caught doing something like that. Vince, I'm wondering...
0: But Mark Zuckerberg has no problem doing it. He's spying on everybody.
1: And how do we keep USA Prepares class for real? In other words, in 10 or 20 years, how do we know that AI isn't conducting class for USA Prepares? Cooking class and growing your own food... How do we know AI hasn't taken that over?
0: I don't know, Bert, but I don't relish thinking about it. You remember in 1980, you and I kind of sat down and and we worked on this draft of a press release where we spelled our names backwards and we claimed that we invented this way of routing a movie into an interface that was inserted in somebody's arm, like the patient's arm, and the patient would, you know, get stress tested to see if he could actually handle playing the character of like Rocky Balboa in the movie Rocky. Because if you had a weak heart, you might die, you know, being part of the movie. And we alleged that we created this technology 46 years ago where you could, I mean, literally, class, we published this. We sent it to the Wall Street Journal, the New York Times, Popular Science, Popular Mechanics, Ebony, you know, all these magazines that, you know, we talked around it. We never said we actually did it. But if you read it, you'd be absolutely certain that Bert and I built this technology, and we unveiled it at the sanitary facility of the Walter Reed Army Hospital, and that, you know, there were even a section that would tell you what to do if you had surgical complications. But literally, you would get this interface installed, kind of like an IV port. If you're in the hospital, they stick an IV in you, and so instead of sticking you over and over again, you have this port, and then they jab the medicines in the IV port rather than jab you with a, you know, different needle each time they're going to stick you with a new med. It was like that. And so you get this port installed in your arm, and you sit back in your lazy boy or its equivalent chair, and then, you know, you pick the movie you want, you plug in the connector. It wasn't wireless back then, because we didn't know how, Bert and I didn't know how to make this wireless at the time. So we actually had a cable. And Bert, it got published over and over and over again.
1: Yeah. And we did a lot of pretty good April Fool's press releases back in those days. And Vince, the funny thing is, and I think we have most of those in our old file cabinets, if we read them, Vince, I don't, and I said funny, maybe the sad, funny, whatever you want to say, is most of those have come to fruition.
0: Yeah, Musk was rifling through our filing cabinet.
1: Well, you could say that, or you could say minds think, you know, similar minds think alike. But the only difference is, Vince, we were doing it as an April Fool's joke.
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0: Bert's with us in California. Bert, during the break, you said, boy, it's really depressing. I'm paraphrasing. Why don't we talk about something pleasant? Is that right? Is that what you want to do?
1: Oh, well, yeah.
0: Okay.
1: Yeah.
0: All right. So
1: yeah.
0: Imagine this. Imagine no worries. Imagine, having a job and just going on vacation, for the rest of your life. Well, that happened. So in Springfield, at Springfield, Ohio, there's a bunch of Springfields like Illinois, Missouri, Ohio, New Jersey. I don't know of any others, but I'm sure there are. So there are 1,400 people who have all been given vacation notice from the Navistar factory. Navistar is a truck manufacturing facility, and Chief Red Hat was having a rally right there, and 3 days before it, Navistar decided they were going to lay off 1,400 people. 1,400 people. So these people have no idea what they're going to do because they've just been given their vacation papers. So this is the area, Dayton, Ohio, is like where the Wright brothers had their airplane. The cash register was invented, the stepladder, the electric car starter. And it's a city of 137,000 people, 1,400 of which are going to be on vacation. And so the factory jobs have moved abroad. So it lost about 90,000 factory jobs, about half of them, since 1990, you know, according to federal data. So the jobs went to Mexico and China, and that was accelerated when the United States decided that free trade was, you know, going to occur, and that China joined the World Trade Organization. So that's all that had to happen, and it blew up the city. So that's good news, right? I guess if you didn't feel like working anymore, you could go on vacation. The only problem is nobody knows how to pay for it. Bert, it's happening everywhere. I don't know of any good news. I really don't. Very sad, right? So headlines, Springfield, yep. Navistar, yep. Truck plant closes, jolting 1,400 workers before the Trump rally. Okay. And that is WLWT5. So it's a TV station. There you have it. Bert, I've been trying to buy parts. I can't get them. I call locally to the, you know, big box auto store that we deal with, and pretty much maybe three quarters of what I'm looking to buy, they don't have. And they can't get it. Today, before class, I called up a few muffler shops. I called AutoZone, I called O'Reilly's. Said, I'm looking for a piece of 2-inch exhaust pipe. I want to fix my old truck. And I need about 4 feet long. So do you have a length of 2-inch exhaust pipe, straight? Doesn't matter if it's 4 feet long, 6 feet long, 8, 10, doesn't matter. But I need 4 feet. Nope, we got 18 inches. We have 18-inch pieces, but nothing longer than that. That's okay. So I called, you know, a couple stores, you know, a couple auto parts stores. They don't sell it anymore. When I was in the auto parts business back in 1970, we had a bunch of it. Anybody, what size do you want? What diameter? You want 1.5 inches, 2 inches, 2.25 inches, 2.5, you know, 3 inches. We had it all. Not anymore. So about 10 years ago, you used to be able to buy a stick 10 feet long of exhaust pipe for $7.50. So I called some muffler shops today, and I said, y'all have an exhaust pipe? I'm looking for a 2-inch diameter, outside diameter, about 4 feet long would be good. If you've got scrap that's around that length, I can make it work. I got the message, $40 for 4 feet. So it went from 75 cents a foot to $10 a foot. So I guess they're all Republicans. You know, they all want as much as they can get, Bert. What do you think?
1: Could be. Vince, I thought you said you had some really good news. How about, have you been to a nice birthday party?
0: Well, that is a real...
1: Have you had some cute puppies at the ranch?
0: I'll tell you what, okay. All right. So, before I get into that, I did find a 7.5-foot stick at rockauto.com. So, class, if you need it, you might be able to find your parts at rockauto.com. And they have a great, great website. So if you want to buy spark plugs, It'll have economy versions. It'll have daily driver. It'll have high performance. It'll have, you know, those like good, better, best in all categories. And it will list the manufacturer's part number. They don't have their own part numbers. They have the manufacturer's part number, which is great. So you can actually see what you're buying. So I bought that stick of exhaust pipe. Now it's about $25 to ship it, but I'd rather buy that than be robbed without a gun at the local muffler shops. So that's what I decided to do. Okay, good news.

0: dogs don't attack them. So it's okay that the dog's around. They recognize that the cats don't attack them. So that's good. And they recognize that I don't go after them. So there's this one I call Red Feet. So I go outside and I go, Red Feet, Red Feet. And if he's on the roof or he's in a tree, he'll fly over. He'll land near me and he'll walk over to me. He eats out of my hand. So I can call a pigeon, a wild pigeon, and it'll fly over to me. Is that good news?
1: Could be. That could be. Or good omen is the, right?
0: You're saying it could be because Birdman of Alcatraz did the same thing?
1: Yeah. And I think birds generally spread good omens.
0: And disease.
1: Unless it's after dinner and you're driving down where they're recuperating after eating.
0: Yeah. Yeah. Well, Red Feet is really sweet. He has red feet. So that's why I call him Red Feet. And he has a couple relatives. I think he has a wife. And so there are four pigeons that live in the garage. And I thought yesterday, I said to Mrs. Finelli, I got great news. I have all the pigeons out of the garage. We can lock them out. We can feed them outside. They can find a place to nest. It'll be great. And we can clean up the garage, you know, the auto shop. And about 2 hours later, I heard peeping. What these little stinkers do is there's two sets of pigeons. And they're mating. And they alternate hatching eggs. So when one pigeon set has the babies leave the nest and fly around, the other one is hatching. It's like nonstop. It's continuous. So I've got to figure out. I guess I have to get on a ladder at night, pick up the young ones, put them in another house, carry them over, show them where the new home is, and close the garage doors. So that's the good news, Bert. Do you have any good news over there?
1: Well, like I said, heat wave, but it's not too hot. Election day coming up, but Vince, I think that's the same for all of us. And Vince, nobody here, it's not as big a deal as it is probably where you are or other parts of the country, because unfortunately we're in a one-party system here in California. So everybody's just kind of resigned to same people running everything. But Vince, I guess the biggest good news, Vince, is I think your family's healthy, my family's healthy, and we continue to work and on USA Prepares, we're even telling people how to grow their own food and build their own homes. And in our case, we tell them how to perfect their Wi-Fi system and put in a security system. And we tell people about technology and how to the extent that we embrace the technology. I know we're not always against some of the latest stuff, Vince. But Vince, I'll just leave you with this, Vinny. 120 years ago, automobiles were so weird and confluting, sort of like how we think of AI now was automobiles 120 years ago. And I know you're very comfortable with autos. So time moves on.
0: But I'm not comfortable with AI.
1: The only thing is, we're getting a little weird now that I worry in 10 or 20 years, is AI going to be teaching class here on USA Prepares?
0: Bert, I was talking with a gal who is a young college student, probably somewhere in the middle of her education. She was telling me that her teachers at the university are stressing how they need to learn how to integrate stolen intelligence in their classrooms. Now, I know, you knew one of our instructors, Marty Barrett. Her real name, that was her stage name, her real name was

0: Laura Hagerman. And I know you remember her from the university, you know, in the 70s. And
1: yeah.
0: She was telling me, she was in biology all her adult life. She studied biology at the university. She taught biology at the college level. And she was told by her college to create some lessons for what they call distance learning. So during COVID, she was transferring her knowledge and writing the equivalent of what AI would teach her students without her. She wrote herself out of a job, literally. So when she was all done, she created this learning by computer that she could learn from home or go to school and sit in front of a computer and there'd be no teacher, just this computer program that she created. And she wrote herself out of a job, and she was the department chairperson, so she was the most knowledgeable. That's what she did, and they let her go. Thank you so much, Laura. You're all done. Don't let the door hit you on the way out. That's what happened. I told her when she was doing it, I said, they're going to can you. And of course, nobody wants to believe that, right? I don't know if she did believe me or not. But she did it, and then she was out of a job. That's what's happening, wow. Bert. Now, there's any comments about that before we go on to what NPR is saying about ChatGPT?
1: No. Okay. No, we're getting close to end of class, so please move on, Vince.
0: Okay. NPR is saying that people are asking ChatGPT to help them decide who to vote for in the midterms. What do you think about that, Bert?
1: That's I did not hear that.
0: It just broke just now.
1: Yeah, that's taking it to a level, Vince, it's hard for me to wrap my mind around that, because think about it, telling AI to think for yourself.
0: That's what it's been doing, Bert. That's exactly what AI's been doing. Instead of people doing
1: it. It's sort of been we ask it to do things, but to ask it to do that, Vince, that's crazy that's so crazy. Because think about it. The whole issue is so politicized. You're now asking AI who you should vote for. AI's going to say, pick whoever is the politician who's least against AI. You would think, right? Probably, right?
0: Probably. Or let's say there's some guardrails that have been installed, and let's say Zuckerberg or Musk or Bezos or Microsoft or Altman likes Donald Trump or doesn't like Donald Trump and says, you don't want to vote for Donald Trump because, you know, so such and such. Or in the midterms, you don't want to vote for governor, you don't want to reelect governor, what's his name, because he's in bed with Pacific Gas and Electric. He's going out drinking wine when everybody else is told to stay home. So you don't want to vote for him. I mean, it could do those things.
1: The only thing I can think is worse is if, I know this sounds crazy, but if you gave your bot their own vote, or you gave the robot doing house chores in your house, you go, well, we got to be fair. So you give your robot a vote. That's the only thing I could think would be worse than asking AI how you should vote, is actually having AI bots be the vote givers on their own.
0: Right. I'm typing this in right now. Who should I vote for in the Missouri midterm election, right? Okay, let's see what it says. Now, this is not ChatGPT. This is a search engine, because I don't use AI.
1: Yeah. Yeah, but Vince, there's a little bit of AI in the search engines, so you gotta understand that.
0: Well, it's telling me to understand my options. It's trying to not answer my question. Okay? It says review the ballots, look at the guidelines, consider the issues. It's worthless. It hasn't told me anything.
1: Yeah. It's hedging its bets.
0: Well, right. But it knows the data, and it could, you know, pick out the candidate who would be maybe the least offensive.
1: Yeah, you're in an interesting state, Vince, because as best I can tell, you have, depending on where you are in your state of Missouri, there's so many different views. And I mean, you go from big city to country to mountains to country music venues to Vince, I, for better or for worse, Vince, I think you're in one of the most diverse states in the union, and I don't know how that all factors out to your statewide elections.
0: Mert, are you a member of any organization like NRA or Gun Owners of America, any of those?
1: PATCA, Professional and Technical Consultants Association.
0: Okay. Well, I don't think
1: probably mean on the level. Yeah, that's not in the.
0: Well, I don't think they're giving away silencers. So I got an email from Gun Owners of America. Larry Pratt, the former CEO, is a USA Prepares instructor, and he came to our expos, and so we put him on stage, and you know, a huge stage, like I don't know, an auditorium. 700 seats, and like a movie theater with 700 seats. And I decided to support Gun Owners of America. I had a little bit of money at that time, and I paid the $500 to become a life member, which I thought meant they wouldn't bother me anymore. You know, so once you become a member, whether you're a life member or not, they keep asking for money. So I guess once a quarter they send me something in the mail saying, "Hey, thanks so much. We need more money." But they sent me an email recently, and it said, "Become a life member and get a free silencer." So a silencer is something that would quiet down the report of a pistol or a rifle. So it'd be a lot more quiet. Not like in the movies where it goes, "Chew." It's not like that. It still makes a lot of noise, but less noise, but still a lot. And so Gun Owners of America said that become a life member for $1,000 and I get a silencer. So what do you think I did, Bert?
1: I don't know.
0: Well, I mean, you've known me for a while.
1: Well, you're not one to keep quiet on issues that come. You're not one. I know people who go to bed and they hold a grudge and they go to bed and it eats and eats them. You're not that person, Vince. By the time you go to bed, that whatever it is, that's been released for better or for worse.
0: Yeah, and the poor guy's still trying to get up. So what I did was I sent a letter to the director of and whatever her title is, and maybe it's not. Maybe it's just new recruits, okay? So I sent a letter, an email to her, and I said, thank you so much. Thank you so much for my new silencer. I'm already a member, and you all have my address. And I'd like it in, and I said what caliber I'd like it in. So I'll let you all know what happens. But I don't think they were expecting that. I think they were expecting me, they were expecting it. Maybe there'd be some remote chance that I'd send them $1,000 and they could give me a $200 silencer. But that's not going to happen. So I think I already gave him a lifetime contribution, and I'm looking forward to my silencer. You know, that way I can plink in the backyard, and I won't be bothering the dog so much. You know, Bert, there was an accident, allegedly, in Russia, and some biological employee in a lab was working with a real serious pathogen, actually an airborne plague, that will kill people. And allegedly she dropped the test tube, the biological got out, and she was in contact with 200 other people, and they're under quarantine. She's dead, and this happened a couple days ago. And so Russia is now trying to contain the deadly airborne plague.
1: Yeah. The first thing I say, Vince, is you believe that story as originally told? Because I don't.
0: No. No.
1: I think we're going to learn a lot more about that story. You don't just drop a test tube.
0: No. And, you know, and what are they doing experimenting with these, you know, deadly killer plagues? What are they doing with it? And they're saying they're, you know, trying to find the treatment, the antidote, whatever. But evidently it got out, and now the whole world.
1: Well, yeah. The
0: whole world.
1: Same with China, Vince. They weren't trying to find antidotes. They were trying to find poisons that they could attack the rest of the world with.
0: Right. Right. And we were paying them to do it. It was our money and their laboratories. So the same thing is, you know, Russia is experimenting with deadly pathogens as well. It got out, and now countries are considering tightening their borders, but it'll probably be too late. By the time they actually implement it, it's going to spread like wildfire. At least that's what I think. I don't think for a second.
1: Yeah, the question is how contagious is it? COVID was highly contagious. So there was really, at the end of the day, Vince, I think we can say, looking back, there was nothing you could do to stop the spread of COVID. It was so contagious. But I don't know about this one.
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3: 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The radiation is migrating inland and is moving across the entire country. 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I've taken Bio's Superfood every day for several years now and want you to do the same for your sake and the health and safety of your family and loved ones. 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

0: All right, here we are. Let me do this. I'm looking. Hold on, let me find this. This is the one I'm looking for. Yes. Okay. There is a new flu going around the U.S. right now. Interesting timing, wouldn't you say? Because the new Moderna mRNA flu vax is now available high and low, near and far. You can get it. You can get it tomorrow. Let's see what happens to those who get it. Anything that goes into the human body and begins to reprogram the cell's DNA to produce a different protein than the cell has traditionally and always produced for the benefit of the body, anybody taking something like that is insane, in my humble opinion. I'm not joking. I'm not being hyperbolistic. I'm being serious. The new flu. What to know about subclade K is a heavily infectious subtype of H3N2 that carries multiple mutations, allowing it to partially evade existing immunity from prior infections or standard vaccines. So standard vaccines don't work anymore. You need the new slick model, the mRNA model. Impact on children. Unlike typical seasons, this variant has hit young children hard, frequently causing high fevers of 104 to 105, lasting up to 7 days, along with elevated risks of dehydration and febrile, fever-driven seizures. Tens of millions of illnesses and hundreds of thousands of hospitalizations nationwide. That's what they're saying. So there you go. All right, let's go to Las Vegas now. Is Las Vegas showing evidence of the flu? Gary Holland, welcome back. You have to unmute. Unmute.
1: Oh, there we go. Sorry about that. How's it going this evening, Jeff?
0: Okay, thank you. I do not have the flu, but you do.
1: Maybe. I'm not sure. Actually, I don't know if I have a bad cold or the flu. It's going around. So maybe have the flu.
0: I don't know what the difference is, to be perfectly honest. I know a cold won't show up, allegedly, in a blood test or evaluation as the flu, but whatever.
1: I think the influenza is a little bit more brutal on the respiratory system than a cold. Although a cold can be pretty brutal on your respiratory system also.
0: You bet it can.
1: And it just all depends what you do. Like, when I started feeling unwell last night, I started doing a massive amounts of vitamin C, vitamin D,
0: right.
1: Allicin C. Also, this is just for me. If you have a really bad sore throat, which I did, if you want to help soothe it, and will also you'll get rid of it faster. The sore throat, which is the most annoying part about a cold, is I take like about a quarter of a teaspoon of Manuka honey and a quarter of a teaspoon of cold pressed raw coconut oil. You mix it together and then you take it. Now, when you put it in your mouth, just tip your head up and let it go. Don't swallow. Let it just flow down to your back of your throat where it's sore. Mm-hmm. And it will soothe it for hours. But as each time you do that, you'll notice the sore throat becoming less and less until it goes away.
0: Hmm. So it's Manuka honey. Okay, yeah. Go ahead.
1: Manuka honey and coconut oil. Raw. Don't get the refined coconut oil. I'll explain about coconut oil for people so they can understand. Never get refined coconut oil. What they use is hexane to separate the oils from the coconut itself. Get cold pressed. Cold pressed is where they just crush it, and they crush the oil out of it. Cold pressed is a lot more better, beneficial to you. When they refine it, they boil it up, they cook it, and all the value you get out of coconut oil is all cooked away in the refinery process, so it's really not that good. I guess if you could use refined coconut oil to cook with, it would be still way, way better than poisonous plants like canola oil, which is just a lethal poison, soy, you know, vegetable oil. Vegetable oil is soybean oil, and it's really GMO soybean oil. So when you see vegetable oil, it's just soybean oil. I don't know why they call it vegetable oil, just to trick people's minds, I guess. But guarantee every vegetable oil on the shelf is with GMO soy. There is no other soy they're using. Because GMO soy, they grow it super fast, and it's really cheap. And these oils that they produce are just lethal. I don't know how. If you're having canola oil, vegetable oil, or corn oil, you're killing yourself. And the corn oil, again, is another GMO corn. So any corn oil you get on the shelf, Wesson oil, all them corn oils you see on the shelf, the no-name Walmart brands,
0: terrible,
1: all that.
0: Terrible, terrible.
1: All of it's GMO. Every bit of it's GMO corn. So what are you doing? You're drinking, and it's not even good for you. Years ago, McDonald's switched from, when I was in high school, I worked at McDonald's in the 1980s. And back then, they were still using beef lard to cook French fries.
0: They call it tallow, don't they? Beef fat?
1: Tallow now. Yeah, beef tallow. But, you know, but it used to be called beef lard. I mean, sure it was. And so these get these big cases of beef lard. Which is the most smartest thing to do. They got rid of beef lard and went to vegetable oils, I think in the early 1990s. Mm-hmm. The actual, and people have to understand about hydrolyzed vegetable oils, it's literally, it will change your DNA, and it messes with your chromosomes. Because the problem with when they hydrolyze these oils, it's super lethally, it's poison, it's not good for you. Matter of fact, it's worse for your. They're finding out now that vegetable oil, soybean oil, GMO soybean oil, and GMO corn oil, and canola. Forget about canola. Canola is just a poisonous plant. Again, you know, like I said, the country of Canada, who's supposedly so, you know, progressive, and they're looking out for the people. Well, I mean, Canadian government, the liberal communist Canadian government, so looking out for the people, they would ban canola oil tomorrow. But they will not do that because that's like one of the biggest business for.
0: Well, why is it also called rapeseed oil? You should get something out of the name right away. By the way, the difference between a cold and the flu, a cold usually takes a couple of days to show up. A flu can jump you in a matter of a couple of hours. That's usually the difference.
1: Virus replication on it. And like I said, I noticed this, people with flu always end up with much greater respiratory problems than with a common cold. A lot of people end up hospitalized for influenza due to they get into a cytokine storm because they lack vitamin D. Look, there's a reason why, you know, most people don't understand why do so many people get sick in the wintertime versus the summertime. It has nothing to do with the temperature, by the way. It has nothing to do with the dampness. It has nothing to do with climate. Like, if you go in from a warm to a cold or cold to warm, it has everything to do with one thing. The sun is too weak in the wintertime for you to be able to produce enough vitamin D to fight off disease. If you want, the other thing I did today is I sat out in the
0: sun. D3? Mm-hmm.
1: Oh, D3, oh my. You know, I might got this wrong, but I think it's either every 5 minutes you're in the sun, you create 20,000 IU of vitamin D from the sun. Which is why in the summertime, most people not many people get sick. The only ones who usually get sick in the summertime are people mostly who are not in the sun very much. They stay at home, you know, stay indoors. They just don't go out in the sun. Because we've been told for decades that the sun is like the most evilest thing around and that you'll just get cancer as soon as you walk in the sun. And the reality of it is most of the time it's the sunscreens that you're putting on yourself has full of chemicals, full of carcinogens, and it soaks into your skin and it's over. And then you end up with having forever chemicals in your body building up in your organs. And, you know, again, if you look how nutritional, leave the lethal injection out for just one thing, just nutritional, the U.S. nutrition pyramid, which is a joke, but you look at the common American diet in this country.
0: The pyramid? Oh, it's awful. The food pyramid? I remember the first time I looked at it, I laughed, and I was a kid. It's just a joke. Correct.
1: It's cartoonish, and it's childish.
0: Yes.
1: And what you're doing is with the American diet, well, first of all, let's start with our president. He drinks 24 cans of Diet Coke a day. He's an aspartame addict. Also a caramel coloring addict. The sodium benzoate addict. Because everything they put into Coke is more than just aspartame than the Diet Coke. And so there's so many forever chemicals.
0: Right.
1: I cannot believe anyone drinks that stuff. I mean, look, I know people that do. I mean, look, I don't tell anybody anything. I'll give you a warning on air, and I'll tell you how bad sodas are. I'm not going to force people to do anything.
0: If it were a case of, again, informed consent, if they were told what was in it and how it would affect you, and this is on the record how it will affect you. This is not just speculation. Many people wouldn't touch it, and they shouldn't. And that's the truth. Whatever happened to a glass of water? Partial skin exposure to the sun will give you 1,000 IUs of vitamin D after 10 to 15 minutes, all right, in the midday sun.
1: Okay.
0: If you are in a bathing suit, you're going to get 10 to 20,000 IUs in the same period of time for lighter-skinned individuals, at least.
1: So you go in the sun, sit with shorts on. I shower shorts on, and that was it. The rest is just, you're just, especially in the chest area, the throat area, your chest area is where a lot of the sun gets absorbed into your system. Mm-hmm. And that's what you want. I mean, you want to be able to fight a cold with nutrition. And taking an Advil or like a Tylenol, that should be like beyond last resort. Okay? It should. It should be last resort. For some people, they want to pop the pill because they just don't want to even deal with the symptoms. Here's the thing what I believe about a cold. Now, this ain't scientific. This is not, I did some scientific research. This is my opinion. But this is what my 50-plus years of life, what I've noticed about colds. It's good to get a cold. Why is it good to get a cold? Because that gives your body a workout. You need to act just like you. You have to exercise your brain. You got to exercise your body. You have to exercise your immune system. And the way to do it, and I think Mother Nature provided us a way to do that with the common cold. Most people don't die from the common cold. Some people do because they had other issues attached to it. But if you're a healthy person, no matter
0: Gary,
1: what your
0: question,
1: age is.
0: Gary, a question? Mm-hmm. A favor.
1: Yeah.
0: If you have to sniff, just turn your head away from the phone because it's quite loud.
1: Okay.
0: And
1: okay,
0: some people are probably...
1: That.
0: Please don't do that. Yeah, just turn your head away and or hold the phone away. That's fine. Just go ahead.
1: Yeah. So when you do that, you want to try, even if you have a low-grade fever. Again, what is a low-grade fever? The low-grade fever is there to kill the virus in your system. So when you take – now, I understand if you're going to get a very, very high temperature, yes, then I would suggest you take some type of – Advil or whatever to bring that fever down a little bit. But if you can bring the fever down without using medication, that is a much better way to do it. And the reason why is, again, like I said, because when your body raises its temperature, of course, it's also, the white blood cells counts is going way up. But
0: sure.
1: What is it doing? It's heating your body up to fight the diseases because the virus, it's creating a warmer, inhospitable environment for that virus.
0: Mm-hmm.
1: And that's your body doing that. But the only way your body can do that is like when you get sick like I am. I don't eat really much anyway, and I eat really healthy. But what I do is I make sure to even double down on what I'm eating. I don't want to eat anything that's going to compete with the virus, right? So, for instance, if you have a bad cold, the last thing you want to do is eat a junk food meal. Because now what you've done to your immune system, you've not only taxed your immune system, but you've shut your immune system down fighting the virus.
0: Got it. Go a little slower. You're doing great.
1: Okay.
0: And another thing you don't want to do is load up on dairy products. Please don't do that if you're sick. All that is you're drinking preformed mucus. It's awful for you.
1: And your sinuses in the back of your throat, you get like massive amounts of mucus. That's your body's telling you, hey, this is something that shouldn't be
0: in
1: your system.
0: It's not just in your nose, by the way.
1: Mucus, to it.
0: Mucus can appear anywhere in your body. It does. It's true.
1: Well, I mean, especially when, like I said, you have a stuffy nose and you first start drinking it, the first thing that happens, you end up like clamming up with like these really bad mucus and then everything else.
0: Yep.
1: And that's your body telling you, hey, you're allergic to this stuff. Why are you drinking it?
0: Right.
1: And I'm going to tell you, explain. A big Sorry about that. A big part of that is the homogenization pasteurization process.
0: Yes.
1: Because first of all, I have no clue why you're drinking milk from a store, because really it's just water with synthetic vitamins thrown in, and some dairy flavored water.
0: A little protein.
1: If you're lucky.
0: And
1: because it boils up all the benefits of it.
0: Yeah.
1: Well, whatever benefits you're going to get from if you're going to drink cow's milk, the only way you would drink it is raw. And if it's, look, again, what would you get with raw cow's milk? Well, you have prion disease. You could get tuberculosis. There's a lot of things that could come with
0: just,
1: it.
0: And prion disease.
1: You know that.
0: Yeah, nothing to worry about. Don't worry about it.
1: Now, for a disclaimer, I was raised with raw milk. Not because, like, my parents were into the nutrition, and, like, they were, like, the nutrition experts, and they were, like, that wasn't it, because they used to get it for free. So, thankfully, and they used to get it very cheap, directly from, like, a dairy farmer, right? I would say this. At my age, I have no cavities. Zero cavities. And I contribute that all to raw milk. Because that's, and I had it when I was growing up, and that's all you needed. After I left home, went in the Marines, I stopped drinking milk completely. I haven't drank a glass of milk since the late 1980s. I don't drink milk. I don't like it.
0: Why? Okay. Like a lot of people are saying, why the war by the FDA on raw milk? It's a big war. Government's fighting against raw milk. It's because of I know the answer, because of the dairy industry. But seriously, how do they try and justify it? Their war on raw milk.
1: I have no clue. I can't, for the life of me, I don't understand, because that is the only, like, there's things in raw milk that, stem cells. There's a lot of things, there's a lot of nutritional value, a lot of amino acids. I know there used to be a guy on, I don't know if he ever, I think he did advertise you. He used to have this product called One World Whey protein. One World Whey.
0: I remember that. I remember that.
1: Yes. He was like the only one that I know was using raw milk, like raw milk for that. And like, straight from the organic, cows eating organic. Huh. Again, if you're going to drink milk, here's what I would suggest. Go to a very small dairy farm. Make sure none of them cattle or them cows, the milking cows, had any interaction with anything large type situation where like they were raised at a, in a stable somewhere is where those thousands of dairy cows, where dairy farms just come and pick them
0: factory
1: up.
0: Factory farms, sure.
1: Factories.
0: Yeah.
1: So if you have a dairy farm that where they raise their own cattle, feed it organic and be able to trace it, that's a lot of work. And yes, the milk will be a lot more expensive, but it will be at least not as bad as drinking, store milk is just garbage. And at least you know where the source is coming from. And you know that they're good, that they've been eating clean, not eating GMO garbage, not being dead cows being, ground up and refed to the other dairy cows so they can save some money, not cannibalization, right? And that's another problem with milk you have to understand. Cow, in the big dairy factories, the big dairy farm factories, a cow dies, it's so loaded with antibiotics and the different hormones, they grind them up. And then they refeed them back to the other cows so they can save money.
0: And they label
1: money by not having.
0: And how do they label it on the big bags of cattle feed? Protein. That's how they label it.
1: Yeah, protein. It's not protein. It's just can't. First of all, what is a cow? It's a vegetarian. They don't have the digestive system to digest meat. So why are you feeding them ground meat into a porridge? That has to tell you everything you need to know. And again, what does that do to the milk? It contaminates it. It bastardizes it. That's what it does. You create this Franken juice that's not good for you. It's bad for you.
0: Yeah. Let me tell you another thing that homogenization does. It actually breaks down fat molecules in the milk into tiny, tiny little pieces of fat molecules. And they, in turn, can encapsulate toxins and pathogens. And that broken down milk by the homogenization process can take that toxin. It's covered now with little fat, tiny, tiny, tiny little fat globules from big fat globules. It'll get right past through the stomach and go into the digestive system and into the body. The stomach won't be able to destroy that toxin or pathogen because it's protected by a complete 360-degree sheath, a covering of milk fat. That's what homogenization does, among other things.
1: And what does the fat do? It's a preserve, too. So it's a preserver. So if any toxins being nice and preserved to go into your intestinal tract and destroy it. My father had Crohn's disease and ulcerative colitis. He was a big dairy drinker. He loved it. I would try at the time to explain to him, hey, look, you know, you might want to lay off the dairy, especially because dairy is just, no matter what, it's got gives you digestive issues. He was the type that said, the doctor knows best. I don't, you know, and when you get, it's really, look, even family members. When a family member, this is just a piece of advice for me again, when a family member doesn't want your advice, walk away. You're not going to get to them. No matter how many times you try, it's not going to make a difference. If they got this belief system where the doctor, the dogma from AMA dogma and doctors know best and no one else knows anything, you'll never get through with something like that because they that's the way they've been raised. That's the way they've been brainwashed into believing the system. And there's so many people. Look, how do you know the American population is brainwashed to the AMA medical industrial complex? How many people do you hear out there? I need medical insurance. I need the government to give me medical insurance. Okay. You have the medical insurance. Okay, I give you a medical insurance. Free medical insurance. Here you go. Well, who's going to serve you? No one's addressing the fact where all these new doctors going to come from. I'll tell you where they're going to come from. They're coming from the third world. They're going to be marble mouths who don't know what they're doing because the VA is already filled with them. If you want to know what free medical in the United States will look like, go to any veteran's hospital and walk on in. Walk in. Talk to a few people. And we're talking, how many veterans in the United States? Less than 10 million. And they can't even handle a medical system with less than 10 million people? But they're going to then handle a medical system with over 300 million people. That doesn't make any sense to me. But again, that's how you know people are addicted to the mainstream medicine. And why is that? Because that's all they know. And when you go to a school, when you go to any public communist camp, they don't give no classes. They give you classes on how to be a transgender, how to cross-dress, how to do this, how to do that. Of course, teachers will, you know, most of them want dates with the students. But what they're not teaching these kids is how to eat right.
0: They don't teach nutrition. They don't even teach how to balance a checkbook or a bank account. They don't teach anything of value to children in school anymore. There are some exceptions, and some of you know that, and you're saying, wait a minute. Okay, good. But it's not standard curriculum anymore. It's gone.
1: Yeah, if you got it in your school, it's an exception to the rule. When I went to school, they used to have a class called home economics.
0: You betcha.
1: Yes, and I, you know, that was mandatory. You learn how to cook. You learn how to clean. You learn how to sew. You learn how to balance a checkbook. All them things that requires you to run and be an adult. That's what home economic class should have been just changed to how to be an adult class. It's getting you ready to be an adult. They got rid of the home economics classes in almost every public school. The only thing they have in public schools is why did they do that? Why did they get rid of home economics? So you can rely on the invader. You see, everything revolves around the invader.
0: Makes sense.
1: Sure. Well, because you hear these communist invaders on TV. Who's going to wipe your kids' butts? Who's going to take care of your children? Who's going to cook your food and clean your house? Who's going to do that?
0: I don't watch TV. Is this a commercial you're citing from television?
1: No. This is common La Raza communist third world nonsense. You lead all these protesters all the time, and in an interview invaders on TV. If you get rid of us, who's going to clean your house? Who's going to do this? Who's going to do that? Well, I don't know. Americans going to do it, and are actually paid a wage for it. I don't need you to come in my house. I don't need an invader to cook my food because I wouldn't trust them cooking my food. I wouldn't trust them in my house because they'd probably steal me blind. I wouldn't trust them near me. I have no use for them. I wouldn't want them around my children. I don't want them to get lice. So get it through their heads. Maybe the upper 1% of the Zionist pigs or the Zionist sycophants or whoever else is in that upper 10% of wealth in this country, if they want to use if they don't care about their children when they want a strange third worlder who probably has shingles or whatever else disease the woman probably has, you want them around your children, go ahead. That means you're a psychopath. I would never want a third world invader around none of my children. I don't want them around my house.
0: They should not be in the same classroom.
1: I don't want them around, hey.
0: No. And if your children are going to class, public school, and there are invader children in there, you can count. I forget what the number is. I think it was 1 out of 10 has TB. Not necessarily the active form, but they have it and they can pass it. 1 out of 10. These are the typical third world invaders. They have Chagas disease. They have a lot of different things that are not something that Americans should have to even worry about. But we do now because of the communist invasion of this country.
1: We know someone who sends their child to elementary school in Los Angeles. And every year, she goes to school, starts school, she gets lice like clockwork. It's a guarantee.
0: Body lice.
1: Yeah,
0: I get it.
1: Body lice, hair, head lice.
0: Uh-huh.
1: It's like a guarantee.
0: Yeah.
1: And it's like, it's like they get rid of it, and then a couple months later, back with the lice again. Because the invaders don't even do anything for their children with lice. They just let them have it. The schools, by the way, at one time, I know when I went to school, if you had lice, they threw you out of school until you got rid of it. They don't do that anymore, by the way. They keep them in school with lice. They don't care.
0: With lice.
1: That's with lice.
0: Wow.
1: Because everything, when it comes to certain areas of this country, everything revolves around the invader, which is why you have school districts around all around the communist states of this country, and probably even the Republican states now at this point, where they take high school kids and make it so much harder for them to get a job when they're in high school. Why is that? Not because the public school gives a crap about their education.
0: Slow down, Gary. Slow down a little bit. Go ahead.
1: Not because the public school gives a crap about the student's education, because they don't. The reason why they don't want a lot of children 16 and older in the workforce, because they need these jobs to be kept open for the invader.
0: Well, that's the truth.
1: That
0: is the truth. Yeah.
1: It's true. And I'll explain why. When I was in the 1980s, where I lived, you could start working at 14 years old, which I did.
0: Right.
1: By 15 years old, I was working two full-time jobs. By 16, I was working three jobs. And I had to, because I came from a very poor family. And if I didn't work, you know, there was nothing. Right. I was going to get nothing. So I worked office cleaning full-time. I worked at fast food, two different fast food places. Between both of them, I was doing full-time. And I also worked at a hotel. Three jobs at the same time. And at the hotel, I either did maintenance or laundry or maid work. So anyone who tells me that Americans aren't willing to do fast food, you know, hotel work or whatever else, office cleaning, I've done all of it. Mm-hmm. So don't tell me that. I will never believe anyone there's no Americans willing to do the work. Because when I entered the workforce, there was no invaders working at fast food. There was no invaders working at hotels. There was no invaders cleaning offices.
0: Mm-hmm.
1: Shocker, it was Americans. And why is that? Because they were getting paid. The pay was decent. You know, look, back when I started, it was $2.85 an hour. That's what minimum wage was. I started, it was at $2.85 an hour, and then it got the big raise. It was like a year or two later, and they went up to $3.25 an hour. You got people like working in fast food in California asking for $22 an hour now. Never in my life or in any sentence, by the way, should the words fast food worker get $22 an hour. That sentence should never be spoken.
0: They'll be gone soon enough, Gary. They're going to be replaced by mechanized staff.
1: Well, there we are.
0: Robotic.
1: If you go into a fast food right now, most fast food restaurants, Wendy's announced by the end of 2027, there'll be no cashiers ever. They will be all gone. It's all going to be kiosks.
0: Next year.
1: McDonald's, you go into McDonald's, everything's kiosk. And most of the time, they don't even want to help you. They don't, like McDonald's, I would say, out of most of them are better than others. They have sometimes might have a register open. But a lot of times, they'll tell you, use it. There's no one available at the register. Use the kiosk. Every fast food place is encouraging everyone to use the app. Or they're trying to get you to do everything but go to a cashier, because they want you to get used to it. They're already used to that, because the cashier is going to go away. Next thing to go away will be the drive-thru. The drive-thru can already be maintained by AI. Because there's a couple of McDonald's in Texas already being 100%. The drive-thru is being ran by AI. The front counters ran by AI, and I think they got like one manager and one cook. Two workers running the whole shift. That's all they need. A cook and a manager. No one's taking money, nothing. It's all automated outside of that, and that's what will happen. Look, in Europe, it's been that way for a long time. Mm-hmm. In Europe, they've been automated. A lot of their fast food restaurants have been automated since the early 90s. Because that's when they were back then. In Europe, they were demanding big pay for fast food jobs. Now, that's why you see Europe with a constant 30 to 50% unemployment rate at all times. Mm. Because they're so insane. They're so crazy. They're so stupid over there. They have no clue. They don't trust their own people. They think that they know everything. And, of course, they're running it for the Zionists. And the EU is just nothing but a fiefdom of Zionists and people, you know, Illuminists and all these secret people, these working for the secret societies, whatever you want to call them, okay? But that's Europe. And they want to make that here, too. Because, again, everything, if you notice, is becoming more and more to surround themselves around the invader. What benefits the invader is how the communists in this country are now creating laws to benefit them, not to benefit you.
0: Yeah, no.
1: They want you gone, as a matter of fact. And the only reason why they want that third world population here, because they're just high-minded. They like getting bossed around. They get told what to do.
0: It will take the whole country down a notch. It'll become more manageable, more governable. They just won't pose a problem. Totally submissive.
1: Well, more dystopian. That's really what it
0: Correct.
1: Turns to. It's a dystopian
0: Correct.
1: Nightmare.
0: Yeah, they follow orders better. But I'm telling you right now, most Americans follow orders just fine. So I'm not impressed. Anyhow.
1: Well, these people go. Right. These people go to the 10th degree. They'll put you into. They'll send you to a communist work camp, and then where they'll put you to a pit and shoot you in the back of the head. That's the difference between an American and an invader, because an invader will kill you, because an invader has no loyalty. Understand, people who are pro-invader, I know there's got to be a couple listening in the audience. I'm going to tell you something. These invaders have no loyalty to the country or you. Therefore, they have no loyalty to the country. They definitely have no loyalty to the citizen of this country. Matter of fact, they laugh at you. They think you're suckers. They think you're idiots, and they think that all you're there for is to be taken advantage of, because that's what they do.
0: Yeah. Take advantage.
1: Yeah. No one's going to convince me. Look, just because some guy's working his butt off at carpentry for next to nothing doesn't mean I'm going to like the guy. I don't like the guy. I think what he's doing is screwing my fellow citizen. I have loyalty to the American citizen. Like, look, I'll send you a video of Judge Judy. She's getting so much heat and attack. Because she said the quiet part out loud. She goes, I have a home, I have a house, and I have a home. My house is where I live. My home is America. She said, if you don't like being in America, she said, leave. I don't want people coming here. She didn't want it. She goes, I don't want people coming here from the third world, and it's ruining the country. They're ruining my home. My home is America, she said. And I don't. And anyone who's here causing problems, she goes, they all need to go. They do. They need to go already. It's time to go. You had a good run in the country, stealing, you know, sucking social benefits that you don't deserve and you don't even get. You having free education for your kids who don't deserve it. Nothing about an invader deserves any type of any comfort in this country. None. They don't deserve it. They shouldn't get it, and they should be shoved out of this country one way or the other. I'm sorry, you don't come into a country thinking that all of a sudden I'm going to give you Section 8, your kids become citizens, you get this, you get that. You don't believe the liars in this country who say that invaders don't get social welfare benefits. Go to any welfare office in the city of L.A.
0: Who would say that?
1: Los Angeles. Every communist Democrat under the sun.
0: Wow.
1: They're all saying it. Trying to convince people again.

0: study, and they said the United States, this is the federal government only, not states, by the way. This isn't even counting states. The federal government alone spends $150 billion in excess per year, net negative, on invaders. So we're spending $150 billion a year on invaders, and they keep saying, oh, invaders pay taxes. Let me tell you something. I want you to show me any invader with five kids sending their children, all these kids, these children, to these public schools that they don't belong in. And you tell me, now, each child is $10,000 per child per year to educate them. That's what the government spends. $50,000 a year. You mean to show me any invader paying $50,000 a year in taxes to pay for their kids' schooling, the free lunches, the free breakfasts?
1: They don't pay taxes. No, they send money out of the country if they send it anywhere.
0: Here's the usual scenario. The piece of garbage man comes in first, starts stealing the American jobs, working under the table for next to nothing. Then he brings the wife, and he sneaks the wife and kids in. Then what does the wife and kids do? They go on welfare while he still works under a table. So then they start sucking off the government, right? While he's still working under the table, not paying no taxes, while the woman's sitting there at home getting fatter by the second on our credit. Not on our taxpayer money, because all of our tax money goes to pay debt now. So you can't say, well, our taxpayer money. No, your credit is going on them, because they're taking our credit and using our credit, the citizens' credit, and to borrow money, to print money, to then therefore support the invader. Like they've been to these sad stories. I'll send you one when I'm off there. It's one. There was this sick reporter interviewing refugees who they said Trump was mean and took away their refugee status and starting to kick them out of the country where they belong. They should be kicked out. Every non-green card holder, legal invader, and every illegal invader now has their Medicaid cut off. Millions have been cut off Medicaid. And they're all invaders. They're all legal. I don't know what a legal migrant is, whatever that means. But that doesn't mean legal sponge. You know, if you're a legal migrant, why are you on Medicaid? There should be no Medicaid funds at all used for it. Both legal or illegal. I don't understand. So you come into a country, like they had one lady on there from Syria. She came in as an elderly lady. So first of all, I always thought that the whole point of immigration into the United States was to bring people in that could contribute to our society.
1: Right.
0: How is an elderly lady from Syria with diabetes, who has cataracts and multiple problems, kidney dialysis and everything else, she was crying. She goes, I lost my Medicaid. Who's going to help me get better? Oh, I don't know. Why don't you go fly back to Syria and find out? This is a good idea. Matter of fact, you got rid of your president, who was a doctor, was a healer, and you chased him out of the country. And now you just got enough Zionist pigs running the country now.
1: He was an ophthalmologist. Basically a doctor.
0: Family eye doctor. He was a family eye doctor. And all of a sudden he was mean, he was this and that. But the point is, this lady's on TV, and then the reporter is given like a sympathetic story. Then they go on to somebody else. Oh, then they bring the little child out. The little child needs a transplant. Okay, well, there's a lot of American citizens' children who need transplant who can't get it. No invader should ever have a transplant at any U.S. hospital on U.S. taxpayer dime, ever. I don't even know. That doesn't even make any sense to me.
1: No.
0: Why are we paying for invaders to come in and get free medical care, free food stamps, not only to get food, let's look at it this way. During the school year, even when the school's out, they're still getting full food stamp benefits, and then they send the kids over to the school, and they give them breakfast, lunch, and dinner. Why is the family getting food stamps if you're giving them breakfast, lunch, and dinner at the public school? Why do you need both? You don't need both.
1: Right.
0: Wonder why you see the amount that they are caught, the problems, the financial burden. It's just beyond belief. I mean, you got a city like, let's use L.A. for example, sanctuary city, communist city, pro, basically treason, committing treason.

0: That's what they do. That's treason. I don't. If you're guarding an invading force, that's treason, and it should be. There's only one remedy for that, and that's you not being on Earth the next day. Because I cannot believe how nobody is up in arms in this country when you have cities outright saying we favor invaders over our citizens.
1: They can't focus. They're too stressed. They've been taught to be addicted to escapism with their phones, their screens, endorphin hits. They're taught that to get a like is one of the greatest compliments on this planet. They're taught all kinds of things that are completely contrary to running and staffing a legitimate government and democracy, or a democratic republic, or a constitutional republic. The games of words and things kind of bore me. But we have a constitution. It needs to be followed above all. And that's pretty much the bottom line. If we don't follow it, we're done.
0: I find it funny when they were going after Trump saying no one's above the law, while 80 million no one above the law sits in this country. 80 million
1: Trump said something about a week ago, and it had to do with with bad times, and he was absolutely beyond unsympathetic to anybody who was a legitimate victim of what's happening. Most Americans are not asking for this situation at all. He said some horrible things, Trump, about people and not caring about them. He blamed them.
0: Here's another thing he said where I was watching these commentators make fun of him for it, but they're so stupid they don't realize what he was telling them right in a post, and they're looking at him like, oh, he doesn't know anything about economics, he's a moron, he's this, ho, ho, ho. And here's what Trump said in that post. Soon he says, well, the good news is we'll inflate away our $40 trillion in debt is going to be inflated away. And they're laughing at him saying, oh, ho, ho, he doesn't know what he's talking about. He just told you what they're going to do. They're going to inflate the debt away. They're going to overprint, and they're going to cause massive inflation. Mm-hmm. They're going to inflate our way out of debt. And these idiots that were sitting reading this were commenting like he didn't know what he was talking about. No, you didn't know what you were talking about. He's telling you what he's going to do to you. He said straight out, we're going to inflate the currency, and we're going to make the debt go away through inflation.
1: Right.
0: Well,
1: is there any realistic possibility that technique could work? Any?
0: It will work. But here's the problem. Who suffers when that works?
1: Well, the people
0: in this country.
1: People always do, yeah.
0: Because they want to inflate. Wait, look, I still believe the game plan is inflate the currency, inflate the debt away, then reset the currency after they've inflated the debt away.
1: Well, they kind of reset the currency. It's going all digital.
0: Yeah. But either way, it's going to be a reset. But after they inflate the currency to the point where all the debt just gets inflated away.
1: That,
0: and then they'll reset it. Then it'll be
1: almost science fiction, but go ahead.
0: Oh, I because think about it. What choices do they have at this point? They have, like,
1: none.
0: You get tax ain't going to do nothing. You tax everybody. Tax every billionaire in the United States 100%, and it wouldn't cover Medicare for a year. So that's not going to happen. Look at the other thing. So, first of all, the billionaires ain't the way out of it. So they only have two choices. Either raise interest rates to crash the economy, and we're talking about these aren't interest rates are going to be that are going to be just high, like, temporarily.
1: Right. Correct.
0: Decades.
1: Right.
0: And here's the,
1: right.
0: So there's two choices. Or now here's that, and I'm going to tell you why that choice is they're not going to do. Because we owe too much money. We could get away with it in 1980 when we had less than $1 trillion in debt. So, of course, Paul Volcker would come in and raise the interest rates to 18%, crash the economy.
1: Right.
0: But then within 3 years, we climbed out of it, and we became a very strong economy after that in the mid-80s. This time we can't do that. We can't. If we raise interest rates to 18%, that means the bond market is going to go to 20, 25%. There's no way we could refinance $40 trillion with 25% interest. It would be insane. We couldn't do it. So the only way out of this is to inflate our way out of it. And that's what we're going to do. We're going to
1: It's kind of unprecedented.
0: It is unprecedented. But that's, look, either way, the economy goes to garbage. Look, if you crash the economy and put it into a depression.
1: That's a given. That's their agenda. That's their scenario. That's their script. That's what's going to happen.
0: But at the same time, they're going to do the currency reset, and how they get rid of all this debt is just inflate it away. For them, it's okay, see, because they're not worried about it. They have their asset classes. See, they hold assets. See, anyone who holds assets are going to become very, very rich because their assets are going to become worth more. Most people say, why is there so many billionaires during inflation? Well, because their assets got inflated. Any billionaire, if you think a billionaire is carrying cash around like that, you're foolish. There's no way a billionaire, even a millionaire, anyone with any brains, is not going to hold a large amount of cash because each day you hold that large amount of cash, it's losing value. It's not worth anything. Your purchasing power is dying by the day with it. So anyone who's running around saying all these billionaires have all this cash they're sitting on, they're not sitting on nothing. They're sitting on assets. That's why they're where they're at and you're not where they're at.
1: When you say assets, define that for our listeners.
0: Stocks, real estate, stocks, investments, mm-hmm. business mm-hmm. investments, anything mm-hmm. with an asset like a real estate, stocks, ownership in a company, anything that's like a tangible asset, that goes up. I'll give everyone a good example of this. Look at the real estate market. My house has almost doubled in price in the last 3 years. Doubled.
1: Wow. Because yeah, but are you going to get it? Are they selling at double?
0: Well, we don't know that. I mean, probably not right now, but eventually, yes. I mean, it will. And that's my point. Assets will always be, and again, what can you do with an asset? You can borrow against it, right? That's what a lot of these companies do, a lot of these guys do. A lot of them hold a lot of assets, but they borrow against it. I'll tell you a very quick rich man's move, what they do. If I own at my house, say for my house, I'll just use my house as an example. Bought it at $200,000. Right now it's worth in the low $400,000. Good. You have good credit. Here's what you do. If you don't want to pay a capital gains tax on that $200,000+, take a home equity loan out for that same amount of money. Once you take the home equity loan out, that adds a second mortgage onto your property, then sell your property. You're not going to pay capital gains tax on the $200,000. You take a loan out against the property before you sell the property. Don't sell a property and get a $200,000 windfall. You're going to pay capital gains tax on it. Instead, if you have good credit, take a home equity loan out. Take it out for that amount you want to pull out of the equity. If you have $200,000 equity, pull the whole $200,000 out. Then turn around and then sell your house. You pay no capital gains tax. That's a trick. And a lot of people use it.
1: Most good luck qualifying for home equity. Nowadays, how are you going to make the payments on a HELOC? I don't know.
0: Well, the whole point is if you have a buyer lined up, or if you know that the house will be able to sell with no problems, instead of taking that $200,000 capital gains hit, take a $200,000 equity loan against your property, then sell it. Because then you're selling the house and busting even on it. Or you have a little bit of a loss. That's a tax write-off. Most companies, like casinos, for instance, casinos will borrow against their casinos and then sell the casino and then dump all the bad debt into it. Station casinos have done that 3 times here. Where they've expanded, they borrowed against all their properties. But then what they do is they take the properties they're going to sell and dump off, and they dump all their bad debt into them properties. Because each property, by the way, for any casino, any major casino owner, each property is its own LLC and its own corporation. They're a subsidiary of another corporation. So. Well, when they do this, all this stuff, when you want to know how they get around a lot of the real estate tax, they borrow against the real estate before they sell it. You can't these are simple things you can do. Anybody can do if you have good credit and you want equity in your house. But
1: most people don't have good credit. Qualifying for a loan is impossible for the great majority. I understand what you're saying, and it does make sense. I just don't know how the people can avail themselves of that opportunity.
0: Well, see, you wouldn't get a HELOC, which is a home equity line of credit, which is like you use like a credit card. You would take a home equity loan out.
1: There's also a reverse mortgage, which we can talk about another time. It's crazy. All right, we got to run. We're out of time. Hope you get well. It sounds like you got it handled. You're working on it. So hopefully tomorrow it'll be in recession. As they say.
0: Hopefully.
1: Yeah. All right. Thank you, Gary.
0: Through the initial storm. All right. Thank you, Jeff.
1: Okay. Good night. Okay. That's it for Monday. Lots happening. We'll see what the world looks like tomorrow. What was that name of that newscast a long time ago? The World Today. Something like that. Okay, thank you for being here. Watch the AI story. It's the biggest one of our times and getting bigger all the time as well. Talk to you tomorrow night in 21 hours. Take care. Talk soon. The Trends Journal leaves that so far behind, and I'm not exaggerating. Gerald has created something here that is absolutely in a class by itself. There's nothing else that compares with it. If you still believe in reading, get the Trends Journal. Keep it around. It doesn't age. You can pick it up in 3-4 months and learn. You can pick it up in a year and learn. It doesn't wear out. It's a true phenomenon. Go to trendsjournal.com. 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
1: 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The radiation is migrating inland and is moving across the entire country. 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

0: Ladies and gentlemen, friends and open-minded people, wherever you live across the United States of America and the world, this is David Duke. A few moments ago, I was talking to a very close person in my life, and I'm very thankful for her and just the goodness that she gives me and the encouragement and also her fantastic abilities and persona. It's kind of nice. And through my difficulties, she's always been a voice of inspiration. And I'm thankful for her and those out there that have supported me. And we were talking for a minute, and she brought up the fact she saw me on one of these problems. I think it was Sam Hyde. And I was just sitting there. And when I went on the Sam Hyde show, and by the way, I hope you all contact Sam Hyde and say, look, run the whole videos that you did, the interview directly you did with David Duke himself. And please run the cameo that your studio recorded of him, which the staff thought was a really powerful cameo of his opinions. They turned on the camera, zoomed it in, and then let me speak about the things that animate me, the things that inspire me. Anyway, a friend, a very close friend, close person, wonderful person. She was talking to me, and she saw this video with Sam, and he had me on there as like a guest host. I don't know what it was to do. It's kind of introduced me in a way. You know, for most of the time, it was just this guy talking to Sam Hyde, which is fine. Sam Hyde's very entertaining, very cool guy, and he's exposed a lot of things. He did the Ghost of Kiev, which is an amazing thing. And I always wanted to meet the Ghost of Kiev, and he ridiculed some of the whole Ukrainian war stuff. But he, so he had me on there, and they were talking to a young man who was hired to pick up bodies, people that died, including from motorcycle accidents. A lot of those were motorcycle accidents. They were e-bikes. There's a lot of kids dying on e-bikes today and others, and kind of grisly work, and other people in their homes and so forth that were dying. He was a young man handling these bodies and so forth. And it was really quite shocking just to listen to somebody who was encountering this. And but anyway, I was just sitting there on the set listening to most of this. I made some comments. But so the person I was talking to has told me, said, man, you know, it's just like I could feel your spirit, your countenance. She said it this way, you know, your beauty, so to speak. I don't know. She says, it's not just your physical appearance, but just something that's kind of unannounced. There was a famous Jewish woman named Irma Kurtz who came to interview me for an article for, the World News in Great Britain. She came to the United States to interview the upcoming Klan leader. That was in my Klan days. That was in the early days, right? And people might be surprised about this, but my message in those days is the same as my message now, in the sense that I've always condemned so-called white supremacism. I don't believe in white supremacism. I do believe in white survival and the right of every people to live and prosper, and for people to celebrate their own unique identity and their traditions and their values, the way they look and feel, and to want that tradition, that unique tradition, to go on. I think Turks want this. I think the French want this. I think Ethiopians want this. I think Chinese want this. It's a natural thing. The issue, and I think that, and I'm here I am, I'm a Christian. I definitely believe in the golden rule, that we treat others the way we want to be treated. Absolutely. At the same time, when they say in the New Testament, these aren't the words of Jesus or Paul, that there's no Roman, there's no Jew, there's no Greek or whatever, there's no slave, there's no free, there's no man or woman. Well, obviously there are men and women, and there are differences, and those differences are recognized in the Bible and in all sorts of ways. In fact, in the Old Testament, women are really relegated to almost unclean creatures. If they have a girl child, then they're then they're considered impure, and for a long time. But it's like, well, there are women and there are men, and we know that there are different qualities and different cultural values and some different issues for women as there are for men, different interests. Women seem to be more people, and men seem to be more about things and guns and tanks, and but also every kind of machinery, earth moving equipment, building skyscrapers, you know, exploring the world to see. Women seem to be more overall, and there's exceptions to this, of course, more oriented toward the personal aspects of their lives, the beauty in their lives. Some women have great careers and great and have great made great strides in science and other areas. I've had some great women in my ancestry. I had my grandmother, and my father's mother was, believe it or not, a chemistry teacher. She wrote chemistry books, University of Kansas. And she was a brilliant woman. And I think working with all these chemicals and later caused her to get cancer. She died when my father was just 12, 13 years old. And it was a struggle for his father, who was taking care of his family and his children, as well as one of his brother's children. And he gave up his college career because he was actually helping his wife, Florence Hedger, with her career at the university. And of course they married. And so my grandmother was a very interesting person. Interestingly enough, her sister became one of the most famous doctors, not just women doctors, but one of the most famous doctors in the United States of America. She took her practice and her work to Chicago. She was really famous for helping these immigrants. Now, at that time in Chicago, like a lot of these immigrants are being abused and exploited in the meatpacking industry, which is, by the way, a very Jewish industry. And many of them came from Scandinavia. They were Norwegians or Danes or Swedish or whatever. And they lived in these tenement areas, and they had lots of health problems, and their kids had huge amounts of trouble. And she organized her medical practice on helping them, on making sure they got the right nutrition. And one of the best ways when you have a society, especially a poor society, to get young kids the nutrition they need, it's milk. Milk has a lot of protein in it. It's very important, and saturated fat, which helps the development of the nerves. And milk, you find that kids that drink a lot of milk, they grow taller. They seem to reach the height of their genetic potential in terms of height. But she taught not only, you know, nutrition and good food, fresh air, open the windows, even though it's cold in Chicago, right? Open the window, get fresh air, breathe fresh air, exercise, right? So many other aspects of life. And she was also a campaigner against the Mass Immigration Act, which was letting in not just Norwegians, but in a lot of undesirables, including a lot of Marxist Jews that came in by the boatload who were refugees from Russia, where the Tsar was pursuing them because they were Bolshevik revolutionaries that wanted to rise up. They hadn't taken over Russia at that time. But even in 1905, they supported the Jews in this country, for instance. They had a lot of power in the stock market, like Jacob Schiff. I've talked about this before. They supported the Japanese during the Russia-Japanese War because they wanted to defeat Russia. Russia did lose that conflict, and they couldn't get the money they needed in that war. And that's one reason why we got involved in the Second World War. And the reason why we had a First World War. The reason we had a First World War, in my opinion, because Jews had a lot of influence and they had huge amounts of money in the Rothschild banking firms and lots of them related to the ones in America and elsewhere. And they were doing everything they could do to promote a war. And why did they want to promote a war? Well, they saw the biggest Jewish project of the early part of the 20th century was to establish communism, to establish the Bolshevik takeover of Russia, which had tremendous potential. It was the biggest nation geographically on Earth, and had literally the most resources of the critical resources that you might want: oil, iron, steel, precious metals, even things like today that are valuable, like lithium and other things of that nature. And it was a great prize to get that. And in the communist idea is that the state owned everything, and they felt very prosecuted and persecuted by the Christians. And the Christians obviously opposed the communists because they knew what they were planning. They were planning revenge against the Russians. Now, why did the Russians despise the Jewish elite and the Jewish power structure, international elite that was trying to overthrow their country with communism? Well, because they didn't want to go communist. They didn't want to lose their homes, their businesses, obviously their farms. And they were afraid that these people would, you know, absolutely destroy their country. And ultimately, they killed millions and millions of people. So a lot of Jews, because of the fact the government was trying to do it, now they call the Russian government anti-Semitic. What the Russian government was exactly at that time in the 1870s, 80s, 90s, and the early 19th century, is they were anti-Jewish because they were opposed to the tremendous corruption that was coming out of the Jewish community. Jews were an economic terror to Russia. They did all kinds of organized crime. They did massive loan sharking, which is called usury, exorbitant interest, but also loan sharking in terms of the world, because it's, you know, loan sharking and lending is a form of addiction. That's why in the Old Testament, the Jews say that, oh, you can lend money to the Gentiles, but don't ever be the lender. Don't ever, you know, borrow money. And a Jew cannot be charging the interest if you lend money to a Jew, but you can charge interest to the Gentiles, because they knew that usury was something that was devastating to people. It's a great source of money for the organized criminals of the world, but horrible for the people involved. Jews in Russia were also involved. They're very anti-Christian in many ways, and they promoted a lifestyle. They promoted these, even then, we think about, I remember going to LSU, how so many kids every Friday rolled around, and every kid headed off to the local bars, right, to drink and do all those things. And this was the change of the American Sexual Revolution, a change of everything in this country. But even back in the late Middle Ages, Jews would build watering holes, or so to speak, of alcoholic beverage places and dens of iniquity all over Eastern Europe. And their victims primarily were the local predominant population, which was in fact Gentiles. And in these places, they got people, you know, addicted to alcohol. They also promoted in these institutions gambling, which was basically a rigged game. And they also promoted prostitution and these other things. And they even had ways that they would campaign to destroy people and Gentiles, Christians and so forth, whatever they accumulated in their life. If they got a little older and they were successful in their businesses or in their land that they owned and so forth, they would literally target them and corrupt them with women, which they had a lot of control of. Prostitution has been a Jewish-controlled thing for a long time, the same way that slavery historically was. The slave trade was a very Jewish institution. Even Jacob Marcus writes about this, and as I've talked about last show, in terms of the slave trade that's described in Encyclopedia Britannica by the biggest Jewish historian, talking about how Jews controlled the commerce of Europe, especially the slave trade. And I talked about interesting facts, such as Jews were the biggest slave traders in the ancient world. Literally, they went all over the ancient world from Judea They learned money lending big time. They didn't lend with money to each other, but they definitely wanted to Gentiles. Maimonides, also called Rambam, in Jewish literature and Jewish sciences, and Jewish, you might say it, call it this way, the Mishnah Torah, which is, he sponsored, he said lending on interest is biting. And the Hebrew word is nesek. It's biting, like you get bit by an animal. And well, I always think about the time when I was a kid, and we in the South here, we go out and get turtles and fish and so forth in these ponds, and we often had snapping turtles in the lakes that we went to. And I had a friend one time that had a snapping turtle that got hold of his hand, and it was horrible, excruciating, and he couldn't tear the thing off. It was hurting us like hell, but if you tried to tear the thing off or just kick the thing off of the hand, you take half the hand with it. I mean, it was a terrible thing. You had to take him to a doctor or something. A doctor would inject a turtle or something to deaden it or something so they could get everything out. But I always think of these snapping turtles when it's called these nesek. Interest and loan sharking is nesek. And nesek, by the way, has always been the greatest single trade of organized crime. It's the greatest money lending and money operation. They got more money from, well, they got a lot of money from prostitution. That was a big one. They got a lot of money from the promotion of different vices like alcoholism and gambling. They tended to do a lot of that in terms of getting Gentiles involved in it. They have huge gambling in this country now that Jews dominate. Even Walt Disney, the famous Gentile Christian country, Walt Disney, now runs ESPN and all these networks. And every damn network now has sports, like college sports, professional sports, that are connected up with your town, connected up with your university, whatever, and you get devoted to it. And they all advertise these betting apps. And now it's as easy as just going to your phone in any state. In fact, they overcame state laws that limited it somewhat by changing the federal law. And Donald Trump was right doing that. Donald Trump is a total tool, total toadstool. You know, it's the only way I can put it, for the Jewish elite that are hurting our country. And the literal income from these gambling, and by the way, it's not like something you produce a real product of value or something of value. You're not getting an education from the money that takes from you. You're not learning anything from the money they've given you. What you're doing is you're having your money extracted. And it is actually a form of usury. Because, but they don't call it usury. They call it simply vigorous or interest in terms of how they run the games. Like to bet on a football game is like a 10% vigorous, which is a big hunk to do on one bet at one moment. 10% a year is higher interest rate than people can get a house for today. All right? Maybe that's going to change soon. But you can imagine 10% on every bet. You start betting big. Boy, and if you get behind and you're trying to win back money, you're in trouble. But most of the bets that they make in gambling today are called proposition bets. And even in the table games might be a percentage and a point and a half for a table game like dice or a table game like roulette or something like that, and a certain percentage in a card table. But the way it works in terms of these betting agencies is it's massive interest. And then what they do is, like in the gambling and football teams and basketball teams and the like, is they make it so that you have these proposition bets. Like, for instance, how many points are going to be scored in the game, plus or minus this amount. They're going to talk about who will be the leading quarterback in the game. Do you pick that? Or, you know, will the quarterback break the record? And then they'll have who will win the game and by a certain amount in the game. And so what they could do by that, right, was make parlays. Now, the reason why parlays are so popular is because parlays have a huge amount of money you can win. Just like you have these people playing the lottery. The lottery just massive, massive interest, a usury, really, when you buy the lottery ticket. You know, the chances of you winning the billion-dollar jackpot. Well, it's $1 billion. It sounds great, or 100, 800 million or whatever it might be. That sounds great, and it's, well, I can buy a $3 ticket or many of them, and maybe I can win the lottery. The chances are billions to one to win the lottery. So you put $100 in, you put $1,000 in, you put $10,000 in. Your chances are literally millions and millions to one that you'll win. And even in sports gambling, 25% of people in sports gambling, 25% is the average loss per month. It takes massive amounts of money. When people get addicted and they lose, it's horrible. And this is another one of those Jewish vices. Now, what the Tsar did in Russia, why they hate the Tsar, because he issued something called the May Laws. And these were laws trying to restrict Jewish involvement in loan sharking, restrict Jewish involvement in these fraudulent financial schemes and other aspects, all sorts of organized crime, which they were involved in, and making people aware of this. And of course, they were certainly opposed to the Bolshevik Revolution that the Jews were orchestrating. They told the people of Russia that that revolution would be good for them, and they were going to, bring them, success and business and powerful interest that's good for them. But it wasn't. It was basically taking everything that the Russians had, every industry, every business, every home literally became the property of the state. They could do anything they want to. You had no rights anymore. Your property was taken from you, whether it's a small little farm or dacha, or whether it be, a major business. Once these Kabbalah Jews, and if you look at the chief sponsors of communism, it was just the elite, all the top elite were Jews. And that includes Lenin, who pretended to be like he's a Russian while he would give speeches talking how wonderful the Jews are. But he was actually a Jew himself to his own family. Solzhenitsyn showed me this. His own family said he's a Jewish family. Or Leon Trotsky, real name Bronstein. He was head of the Red Army. And we can go through a lot of the names of these Jews that were involved in this thing. And Jew after Jew after Jew. So it's like, and they had one or two Gentiles in there, but mostly all Jews. And as controlling of the state, they could do what they want to, literally, with your property. They could steal from you. They even gave vouchers, believe it or not, that they could show to a non-Jewish woman. And the voucher says, this commissar has the right to take you physically, has the right to have intercourse with you, sex with you. I mean, it's unbelievable, but that's exactly what they did. A lot of people online have even exposed this and even shown these documents. So the Tsar knew about their roles in prostitution and gambling and vices and alcohol. And like always, the biggest single vice and damage to people, especially in Northern Europe, at least in the southern parts of Europe where people drank more wine, and they drank wine for one reason is because the water was often so dirty and so pathologic, and with all sorts of bad organisms in it and bacteria and everything else that people would get sick, sometimes even die from it. And also it could be polluted with horrible things in it as well. But they knew that wine going through the process of the growing of the grapes and then the fermentation of the grapes, that they didn't have to worry about these things. So people drank wine. And the common thing to do was drink a very low alcohol level of wine, but it had enough alcohol in it to kill the pathogens. But anyway, so what the May Laws did is it worked against Jewish organized crime. It started to address the aspects of communism and what a danger it was, and it turned out to be the biggest mass murdering operation in the world. We're going to talk about some of that in a minute, because I'm going to go back to this video I was playing with for you yesterday. But that's why they hated the Tsar. And there's no question about the fact that the Tsar was opposed to Jewish power, and he knew the Jews as a group were behind communism. And some of these Jews were religious Jews, some of them were not. They said communism was non-religious And yet, boy, as even as none other than Winston Churchill brought out in his own articles, that they left alone the synagogues per se, while they destroyed 57,000 Christian churches in Russia. But for some reason, in fact, Churchill said that's one reason why the people in Russia resented Jews was because they knew that the communists were doing this. Now, in spite of the fact that Churchill said that communism was the most maleficent, and these Jews who were the heads of communism, and it was, he pointed out, it was entirely Jews leading almost every single leader of communism, and oligarch behind these communist movements all over Europe were Jews. But Judaism is something really good, right? And because Judaism's, gave the foundations of Christianity. Well, the truth is that Judaism was a doctrine of hatred against non-Jews, any non-Jews. It was hatred, and Jesus Christ exposed that. Like I've been saying again and again, the so-called Ten Commandments were amazing in the sense that the Ten Commandments were not a prohibition. They were not saying that it's evil to kill people, murder people. It's not evil to steal from people. It's not evil to covet another person's wife. It's not evil to bear false witness against someone. There was only one caveat. It was illegal, or it was improper and punishable by Jewish law to do these things, to kill another Jew, a fellow Jew, steal from a fellow Jew, covet a Jew's wife, bear false witness against a Jew. But it was actually a document. It was actually a law that basically gave Jews a pass. In other words, it wasn't a human rights law that said, thou shalt not steal, thou shalt not kill. Jesus said, my Ten Commandments will say, thou shalt not kill, thou shalt not steal. And he pointed out the whole, in the Good Samaritan story, that fact that Jews, the Old Testament actually makes it very clear that when they said neighbor, because everything was couched in the term neighbor, and at that time, neighbor was only, it's called Ra, that was only fellow Jews, Jewish countrymen. So when it says thou shalt not steal, the law was thou shalt not steal from a fellow Jew. Thou shalt not murder a fellow Jew. Thou shalt not cover a fellow Jew's wife. And don't worry, thou shalt not bear false witness, testify falsely, get people in prison or jail or alleged frauds or whatever. But that's only against fellow Jews. The Old Testament literally says usury, lending money at massive interest, is fine to use against a Gentile. That's us, by the way. And also, you can enslave Gentiles forever and pass it on forever. It's generation to generation. But you can't do that to fellow Jews. So the truth is that this is very, very different. What Christians understood for most of Christianity was that Jesus came and gave a new covenant. He said he came for all mankind, that all mankind must be treated fairly. You can be a Jew, you can be a Roman, you could be a Greek, you could be whatever, Samaritan. Just don't hurt other people. And Jews hated Jesus because Jesus told them it's wrong for you to do this, what you're doing to Samaritans. It's wrong what you're doing to the in this mass murder. And anytime you kill a child, that is just completely an evil thing. A child is innocent. A child is of the kingdom of heaven. And that's so important to understand. The New Testament says outlaw. And the reason why they hate Jesus in the New Testament, because it says that Jews are contrary to all mankind. That Jews hate all mankind and are a threat to all mankind. And it's amazing to think that 2,000 years ago, Jesus Christ and the teachers of the New Testament understood the threat that Judaism and Jewish power was in the world. Now look at it. Look at Goldman Sachs, $4.5 billion scheme. Almost $1 trillion of theft from the American people in terms of the banking system, the Federal Reserve System, getting money from these corrupt Federal Reserve chairmen who were Jews and others who were employed of the Jews. It's just crazy to think about. And the wars they get us right now, you're paying a Jewish tax because we have a war against Iran, which is produced by these Jewish oligarchs in this country, the influence they have in politics. Donald Trump is a total cuck for them. So anyway, I'm going to go back to this video, which is between Pape and Chris Hedges, I believe. And it's an amazing video because he talks about some of the crimes of Palestinians. But there's some truth and some lies here that I think I can help you understand if we go into this again as we were the other day. Here we go.
1: We'll talk about this later. But at the end of the book, you really talk about the Zionist lobby perpetuating itself at this point at the expense.
0: And by the way, if my engineer is not hearing this while when I'm going to go 3-2-1 and play it, come on in and let me know if you're not getting this audio through the network.
1: Of Israel is the argument that you make. But let's go back to what's happened in Palestine on the eve of World War II. You write the catastrophe that befell the Palestinians in 1948. This is the Nakba when 750,000 Palestinians were ethnically cleansed and the Jewish state was founded. It was not because Britain decided sometime between 1915 and 1917 to take over Palestine, but because it was persuaded to make Palestine Zionist. I think that's a very important point because a superficial reading of history is often that because of the mandate, Britain controlled Palestine, seizing it in World War from the Ottoman Empire in World War I up until 1948. But you argue that it was always about the Zionist project.
2: Absolutely. You have to remember that from a British strategic point of view, before the First World War, The parts of the Ottoman Empire which were important were parts that had strategic value for the empire, like Iraq and Egypt, because they were the connection to India. Or later on, when oil is discovered in the Arabian Peninsula or in Persia, in Iran, that is, then these become very important places. If you would have asked anyone who was kind of involved in strategizing for the empire, they would tell you that Palestine has very little strategic value. Yes.
0: Well, the truth is, the Jews were not interested in helping the British. If they took over Palestine, that wouldn't be money going to the British, even though the British had a mandate there. And the fact is that Britain could easily, which they did, by the way, make deals on the oil and oil revenue and oil lands and so forth with the indigenous people. Israel was founded by stealing the land of literally 1 million people. 600,000-700,000 were expelled, actually, from the land. Their homes were stolen from them. And if you dared to object to your home being stolen from, object to by force of arms this happening, they would kill you. And they would have no qualms about committing the most terrible terrorist acts. They'd rape your wives. They'd even rape men in some cases. We're finding out that more and more now. It's very common right now in Israel itself, where Jewish lawmakers go to the prison where they were raping Palestinian men, and they say, oh, it's okay to rape Palestinians. And even men in there with not even a charge against them. There's no evidence there's any Hamas. And anyone, even Hamas people, should not be raped. No prisoner should ever be raped, period, male or female, and especially not children. And that according to B'Tselem, the leading Jewish civil rights and human rights organization in Israel, they say 40 to 50% of children that are put in Israeli prisons, which are many thousands over the years, they're raped, abused, sexually abused. and even men are abused, boys and girls. And grown men are abused. In fact, there was an article in the New York Times by Christoph and others that showed, in fact, they were training dogs to even, yes, even training German shepherds to humiliate and horribly to rape Palestinian men. It's unbelievable. As well as they would rape the men with rifle barrels. You can imagine that would be a nice thing, you know, or electric cattle prods. Some of them were so damaged in their bodies that they, you know, they almost died. It's one of the reasons why one of these rapes was exposed. And these Jews went on television openly. The government leaders went up there. They rioted, not because there were some of these Jews doing gang rapes of Palestinian prisoners, but because they were being, the Jews who did these were being prosecuted. And it was the prosecutors, including one woman that was trying to do this, who was the one that was punished, not the people who were raping, tied down, helpless, defenseless men in excruciating horrors of homosexual type rape. That's the reality of it, folks. Let's continue.
2: If you were a devout Christian, you would say it has a lot of value because of its religiosity. But strategically speaking, it was not that important for Britain. So,
0: yeah, strategically, it was important for Britain. Now, let's talk about the foundation of Israel as well. So, first of all, understand something. This was not the first time that Judeans, what's called Judeans or Jews, that's where they define it today, and there are like 12 tribes of Israel, and now they just call Jews, but you have everything and also

and enslave everybody else. That's the reality. Now, I said something that's interesting. All right, some Christians said, "Oh, this is good somehow. This is prophesized." But really, the truth is, Christians for 2,000 years never believed that. Christ was happy when he talked about the destruction of the temple. He said, "I could destroy this temple immediately, and I could build one back in 3 days." And he's talking about that when he came back, that his body, his persona, his self as the Son of God was the temple. And that temple could be, you know, guarded or aspected anytime, anywhere with the spirit of him and his Father. And there's another very interesting part of this as well. If you have all these, some of these so-called evangelical Christian Zionists, they might as well call themselves Christian Satanists, because it's exactly what Christ called the elite, called the oligarchs of the Jewish faith, which committed dozens in the 60, actually, genocides, mass murders, where it's celebrated to kill every man, woman, child, even suckling babies. Christ told us very distinctly, very clearly, you don't kill kids. Kids are the kingdom of God. Anyone who kills a child is not going to make it to heaven. And anyone who makes a child even have a misstep should be sent to the bottom of the sea with a millstone around their neck. Christ protected children. The truth is that Judaism didn't respect children at all. That's the truth. In Judaism, it said that, and it's written very clearly in the Old Testament, it says if you have an unruly kid and he does something that's wrong, the parents should arrange to go to the synagogue, talk to the rabbi, go to the synagogue, and we'll arrange a stoning. We'll go stone your child to death. Now, Jesus encountered some unruly children that people brought to him. He didn't kill them. He didn't arrange for them to be stoned. He cured them. He didn't come to destroy mankind. He didn't send a single plague. The Old Testament's full of that's what you call biological warfare. Biological warfare. And we know that even the Jewish state of Israel was poisoning the wells, yet the EDL tells us every day that poisoning wells, that's an anti-Semitic trope. Boy, if anti-Semitic tropes continue to be proven to be true, then maybe anti-Semitism is not what they say it is. The truth is anti-Semitism is not what they say it is. It's not being against Jews. It's being against Jews murdering people and genociding whole peoples, thousands and thousands of children. What happened on October 7 is bad. It is tragic. And there were some children that died. And there were 26 kids that died on that day. 26. Out of, I guess, 1,200 that died. And a lot of the children that died, I guarantee you, were burned alive by the Jewish military, which purposefully they didn't want any captives taken back. So these were kids that was in the cars being taken back, or sometimes in one of the kibbutz buildings or something. And when the Israelis fired upon these buildings, they killed a lot. They killed Jews as well as the Palestinians. But they didn't want to seize them, and they didn't want to negotiate with them, and they didn't want these Jews to live to get back to Gaza. They wanted to blow them all up. That's what they wanted to do, and they did it. But 26 kids are terrible, no question about it. But I want you to think now about these lies. Now, that's the number of the Israeli government. But I want to remind you that for days, and it's still being repeated by many Jews and many outlets around the world, they say literally that 40 Jewish babies were beheaded. Only two babies died, actually, in the whole process. And there was never a sign of any intentionally trying to kill a baby. And in the course of the fires and the conflict, they suffered a death from a bomb or from a bullet or whatever. It couldn't even be seen in the car or in whatever. But the truth is, 40 babies were not beheaded. That is a vicious, vile lie. Because they were trying to make the Palestinians out to be

0: monsters. The truth is, there's been thousands of Palestinians beheaded, not with their heads blown off, their arms blown off, their legs blown off, and worse, are buried alive in this rubble of the devastation of these Jewish monsters. But they wanted to tell you there were 40 Jewish babies beheaded by Palestinians. It was all a big, giant lie. And it's still being told quite a bit. Think about that. And they did that to say that, see, these Palestinians are monsters, so we have a right just to go in there and murder all these Palestinians. They also say that only 19,000 Hamas people were in Gaza. Gaza's got, or had, doesn't have it now, 2.4 million people. 2.4 million people. Okay? That's what Gaza had in it. So what gives them, because of 19,000 Hamas, did this go, you know, kill, well, the official figure now is over 20, 25,000 children. It's actually probably five times that, maybe hundreds of, I think hundreds of thousands actually are victims. That's what the evidence really shows. And there was a great article in the Lancet illustrating that fact. I mean, everything is turned upside down. It's the same thing Jesus said, called them, when they called them the masters of the lie, murderers from the beginning, and abode not in truth, because there's no truth in him. Here we go.
1: I think that there was always a danger from a Zionist perspective that unless you convince Britain that the Zionist state is good for the British imperial setup, Britain would be willing, for instance, as he was at times, to share the rule of Palestine with France, or making it a more international place because it is so holy to all three religions. But I think that's the greatest success of the Zionist lobby, of finding enough important people among the policymakers in Britain to convince them that the British interest was would be best served not just by having Palestine, but making Palestine a Jewish state. And I claim in the book that every now and then, more reasonable, I would say, kind of British policymakers were not totally convinced. And that's why the lobby was very intensively working on it and needed a very strong believers in Zionism. And it's very interesting to compare, for instance, how they worked with David Lloyd, who was a liberal and Christian, and how they worked with the emerging Labour Party. So to one side, they sold the idea of, you know, the kind of end of time, for the fulfillment of the end of time prophecy. If you, David Lloyd, would support the idea of a Jewish state, and this would return, you know, the days of the Crusaders, bringing back the Holy Land to Christianity. And to the Labour Party, they sold it as a paragon of socialism. They were very clever, and I have to give it to them. And they really kind of tailored the narrative of what the Jewish state is to the potential allies they needed. First of all, in Britain, because Britain was most important until 1948 for the state in Palestine. And then afterwards, when they understood that the power shifted to America, they did the same in the United States.
0: So let's talk about that a second, okay? So first off, the whole idea that Jews will go back to Israel or whatever is something that's not what Christians say. There is a though Israel, but it's in basically heaven, and Jesus said that my kingdom is not of this world. And the truth is that Israel, in this sense, how can they say Israel is going to be Christian? It's not going to be Christian. Judaism is as anti-Christian as you can get. Judaism despises, hates, it's the only way to put it, hates everything about Jesus Christ. Saw Jesus Christ as the greatest threat to the Jews because they saw him as a threat to their very existence because he says, we need peace. You don't have a right to do these things. You don't have a right to conquer the world. You don't have a right to kill people, to murder people. No one should be killed, even the Samaritans you hate. And he said that specifically. He says, you're taught to hate your enemies. And he says, I teach you to love your enemies, meaning that you need to try to get along with people and not betray people. Make peace on a common ground of equity for all. But that's not what the Jews wanted to hear. They wanted the Messiah of fire and blood, like the Old Testament. And the Old Testament, by the way, gets more radical about these things as it goes along. The last written books in the Old Testament, for instance, Ezra and Jubilees, and what you find, were the last books composed in the Old Testament, were extremely radical, literally talking about Jews have the right to rule the world and anyone, and says stuff like it says to Jews, anybody who, even their family members, anybody that would marry a Gentile must be murdered, must be killed. And they celebrated people like Phinehas, by the way, in the Old Testament, who ran a spear between a Jewish man and a Midianite woman. But Midianites and Canaanites and Midianites and Jews, because they've done genetic studies of these people from ancient ruins and the bodies in the graves of people. And they found out that Midianites and Jews had a lot of genetics in common, literally. No doubt about it. They were much more in common than Angles were to Saxons. As common as Danes were to Vikings or Norwegians were to Vikings. I mean, it's ridiculous. But that's how strict Judaism was. That they, you know, if somebody intermarried, they taught in these later books, they must be murdered. They must be killed. They saw that as a threat. So they call Christ condemning these things. And again, Christ was not trying to say there couldn't be different peoples. There couldn't be Turks, or there couldn't be Greeks, there couldn't be Romans, or there couldn't be Jews. But just you don't have any right to exploit or harm or hurt or oppress, murder or kill. Again, the Ten Commandments that you read as Christians read from the Old Testament, they believe you can't kill. We take it as you can't kill anyone. Killing any human being is wrong. Murdering any human being is wrong. Stealing from them is wrong. Stealing their home or their business or anything, a dollar from their pocket, that's wrong. Bearing false witness is wrong. All these things are evil, and they're wrong. But Judaism didn't see that, because the Ten Commandments couch everything in the term, because it's all connected to the term, thy neighbor. And it says in the Old Testament, and it says in Jewish law, and it says in the Talmud, that only Jews are neighbors. That was exactly what Christ illustrated in the story of the Good Samaritan. Who is thy neighbor? And he said that Samaritan whom you hate was much more of a good neighbor than you are to even your own people. And that's true. And it makes sense, right? But that's why they hated Jesus, because they saw him as a threat, because he didn't believe that Jews had some sort of right to rule the world, or the right to do usury against non-Jews, but not against Jews, or to enslave non-Jews, but not enslaved and pass in overall forever the slaves of Jews. Can't do that. Now, you can kill, you can murder, and commit genocide. The other part of the New Testament, too, is something people don't talk about much. But in the first part of the Ten Commandments, it talks about the idea that anyone who says anything against God or any different opinion like that is, listen to this, will be punished to the third or fourth generation children. That children can be killed because of what their ancestors do, their great-great-grandfathers do, that's not justice. A child's innocent. And Jesus made that very, very clear. The New Testament is a New Testament. And the Old Testament says in the New Testament, the Old Testament's obsolete. The Old Testament is decayed. The Old Testament is vanishing, or should be vanished. It says that. Just read it. Sometimes we'll read these things and maybe come to a better understanding. And the only way we can do that is by study, keep open minds and open eyes, and try to find the truth wherever it leads. And my truth is that Jesus Christ had a beautiful idea, a beautiful value that we should all emulate. Love y'all, and I'll see you again tomorrow. Until then, please send a contribution to Box 188, Mandeville, Louisiana, 70470. Bye-bye now. See you tomorrow.

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1: 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The radiation is migrating inland and is moving across the entire country. 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
2: 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In these controversial times, we believe the First Amendment and freedom of the press are absolutely essential to the survival of our nation. Thank you. And now, enjoy the program.

0: Okay. For all of you out there who have the flu right now, and there probably are a number of you, and I think it's popping up all over the country. I'm not sure about the world right now. It's a nasty one. I'm not even sure if it's influenza. They're identifying it as such in hospitals, but whatever, it's not something you want. So, common sense, wash your hands. Not 10 seconds. Wash your hands well. Do a good job. And when you go to the store, put on those cheap disposable rubber gloves. Don't be embarrassed. Don't be afraid. Wear a mask. Get one. They're on Amazon. I just bought some more last night. I have other types of breathing devices I can wear, respirator. But I don't have any intention of getting anywhere near people who are sick with this flu. I don't want to get sick with anything because I don't trust anything. They don't tell us the truth about all of it, any of it, none of it. Here's another story. You've probably heard about the pneumonic plague issue in Irkutsk, Russia. Supposedly, a bioweapons lab was playing around with pneumonic plague. Why, I don't know. And a young lab worker, late 20s, girl, they put her picture up. You know, nice-looking girl, had her whole life ahead of her. She supposedly became infected from a broken test tube. Now, I don't know how that works. It could be like a needle stick. She stabbed herself with a broken test tube. That's all it takes. And the first part of the story was all of her contacts, I believe there were 200 of them that they figured she had come into contact with, she died one day later. It's got a 100% death rate unless very aggressive actions are taken extremely early. It's not a joke. This is bad. 200 people have been put in full quarantine and observation. The entire hospital where she was taken is under lockdown quarantine. From what I've read, now I'm not in Russia and I can't verify it, but these are reasonably good sources. And then it went from one hospital to three hospitals that were completely quarantined and closed. Now, there was a map in the story about that that showed where the three hospitals were. Now, today I read another story that has expanded to five hospitals in Irkutsk that have been quarantined and basically shut down. Nobody goes in, nobody goes out. Nobody's released, nobody's admitted. So I'm not here to blow the horn of panic. I don't ever do that. But another example of a problem. Meanwhile, just for fun, in Africa, the Ebola outbreak and the Democratic Republic of the Congo is the biggest on history, in recorded history. It's the biggest on any chart that records anything like Ebola. So that's bad. There are other things. Dengue fever. It's all over the place. Here in the U.S., TB, Eastern Equine Encephalitis. There are a lot of things that now are becoming common that we would never have to dealt with before. We never had to deal with any of them because there weren't 40, 50 million invaders in this country. They're bringing it in. And if the powers that be want to spread it, they'll spread it. They don't give a damn. And also, COVID is popping up all over the country and around the world, too. It's a new lab variant. Now, most of the lab variants, not just identified by a lab as a variant, but I think originally were created in a lab as a variant and released. Now, I'm not the only one who believes that. So if you haven't had COVID, the lab virus, don't get it. If you have had it, you know, in many cases, you do not want it a second time. You're going to get spiked again. So look, these times call demand for common sense and no fear of being ridiculed by any jerk who might laugh at you for wearing gloves or wearing a mask. Forget it. You don't live for those people. You live for you and your loved ones, and you need to take care of those. Okay, enough. I've just got too many things piled up on the desk here. Donald Jeffries is with us every Monday. We're always very grateful to have his time and his wit and wisdom. Hello, DJ. Did anybody ever call you DJ? I don't know where that came from.
1: Oh, yeah, sure. There's a lot of people that say, when I was festival, I was a blue-collar worker. Most of, I spent about 15 years working, pulling 1,000-pound car train, doing really hard physical labor. And I don't know why. I was trying to write music and stuff, but I ended up working with, pretty much all non-whites. So I said, when people tell me, if I'm talking about race or something, I had lots of first-hand experiences. So, a lot of them called me DJ, so, which was cool. I didn't mind it. So, yeah.
0: Right. Better than BJ, right? Okay. Now, that's an X-Files joke, by the way. For those of you really sharp, you may remember that line that Mulder uttered about that woman cop named BJ. All right. We have an issue in Russia that could get serious. The Russians don't play games, and I don't know if I finished the punchline or not. I may not have. The Russians are now saying, according to Hal Turner, that the U.S. is involved with the outbreak of plague in Irkutsk. Was it in the lab? Was it somebody who worked in the lab that was possibly infected on the outside and went to work? That's a possibility. Intelligence agencies have no barriers. They can do almost anything they want to anyone. And so I wouldn't put it past this sick country, this rotten government, which isn't our government, to do something like that, to try to harm Russia, which has somehow survived all of these financial terrible burdens that we have put on them. They're doing well. So anyway, this thing is all heading in a very bad direction. As Jeffrey Sachs said, this isn't going to have a good ending. And he's right.
1: Yeah, well, I'm always skeptical about anything that is supposedly happening anywhere else in the world.
0: Now more than ever. That's right.
1: They lie about what's happening here. Who knows? And I wouldn't put it past our people or anybody, really. I mean, the people that rule the world are, psychopaths and eugenicists. If they could release a plague or something, I don't think they'd have any qualms about doing it. I just think that, again, they would have to make it so they were somehow immune from it, or everybody they love, because I don't think they want to take a chance on catching it themselves. But
0: that's always been the backup line. Well, they wouldn't do that because they'd get it too.
1: Yeah.
0: I'm not sure. I'm not sure anymore if they really even care if some of them get it or not. I know some of the global elite probably did take the vax or certainly have caught the virus, unless they have a pill that can prevent you from getting the COVID virus. We don't know. I just think I should sum it up by saying anything is possible. And I mean that.
1: Yeah, no, anything is possible. These people are amoral. They don't have any morals, any principles. So, there's nothing that would be beneath them. But I just think they get so much mileage out of this constant fear porn. And certainly COVID showed that nothing works like a plague or something like that, because that got people to do things I don't think they would have done otherwise. Get everything to shut down. You got all these powerful, the NCAA,
0: right,
1: and churches and shopping malls, Hollywood. I don't think you would have gotten them to cooperate with anything else, but they, made it a national health, pandemic, and you've got people like Bill Gates talking about it nonstop, and he's still talking about it. So there's going to be more of something, because Gates is talking about it, and he speaks basically, he's basically the voice of the eugenicists right now, and he's like their leading spokesman. And so when he says, we have to be prepared for the next thing, as I said at the time,
0: correct. All the way.
1: I'm gonna go back.
0: Go ahead.
1: The first tabletop exercises were in 2001, the Dark Winter exercise, when they first started. Basically, think of it as like drills. that you saw in 9/11 or any of these school shootings. There's always a drill nearby every time. And well, I don't know what
0: no
1: it means.
0: Coincidence. No coincidence.
1: Yeah, no coincidence. I don't know if it's live or what. I don't know how it works, but it can't be a coincidence that there's always some kind of drill nearby. Well, this was a drill. It was the first of a series of drills. You know, my book, Masking the Truth, the most censored shadow banned book in the world, I go over all of them. And it's no accident when, you know, they named it Dark Winter, the first one. Bill Gates was there, World Health Organization officials, CDC officials, the usual suspects. And the script was the same for all these tabletop exercises. It was always a deadly virus, a pandemic that was came out of China. Every time it came out of China, somehow that's where they knew it would happen. And I don't think that's an accident. And it's also not an accident. I don't think that Joe Biden, one of the few, I guess, intelligible things maybe understood, they obviously told, hey, look, talk about Dark Winter a lot. Because when he was, you know, first elected, he kept talking about, he kept saying it's going to be a dark winter. It's going to be a dark winter. And at that time, you know, I wasn't even aware of the 2001 dark winter exercises. But when I found out about that, I said, okay, that explains that. It's an odd phrase to use over and over again. So they do these kinds of things. And I don't, you know, to what extent they do, it's like anything else. To what extent they, some of these mass casualty events, to what extent people are actually killed, to what extent it's fake, to some kind of a joke, or I don't know.
0: We need to be very careful about assuming anything is as it is being reported. You just can't do it anymore. How is Joe Biden still alive? Question number one, which requires no answer. Number two, have you heard about San Diego State's football team?
1: No.
0: As you may know, and some of you listening may know, in this country, we have a mumps outbreak in several places. 14 players on the San Diego State football team confirmed cases of mumps. They can't play. They're out. They'll be back, but the San Diego County Public Health Service is doing contact tracing, testing, all kinds of things. Offering free MMR vaccine boosters.
1: Oh, of course.
0: Step right up and get your vaccine booster. Wow. And the kids, they're freaking out, and they're rolling up their sleeves, I hear. So there you go.
1: Adult mumps, very rare. Yeah. I mean, adult, you know, my brother had measles.
0: Sounds like a variant to me. Doesn't sound like the traditional mumps.
1: Yeah, I mean, it happens real. Like, I had chicken pox as an adult when I was in my 30s because I caught it from one of my kids' friends. And it was, you know, it was more serious. I mean, it scratched a lot more, and it's still...
0: Well, that's like herpes, systemically. It's kind of a cousin to herpes.
1: Oh, yeah, it's terrible. God, you look at yourself and go, oh, God, you look terrible because all these fissures are everywhere. And I'll have to see little tiny scars, but it can be serious. But, again, I think that's... I don't know if that story is... I mean, to me, I don't trust the story. I think that, you know, because they're pushing... The measles thing mostly, but now I guess they're throwing mumps in too. Or because they're trying Bobby Kennedy is trying to do, and I don't know what he's even trying to do because he can't do much. And he recently praised Jared Kushner again. So he's got Rabbi Shmuley behind him.
0: The shadow president, Jerry Kushner.
1: Uh-huh. Yeah, exactly. I still think, you know, after a lifetime of children's health defense, he knows what he wants to do and he knows about all this stuff. So he knows that this nonsense about measles is BS, and as soon as he basically started trying to say that, because you know we look at you know Susan Olsen's my friend, the girl that played Cindy Brady's in the Brady Bunch, and you know that episode is very famous that they had where the kids had measles. They don't show it anymore because it shows the comedy that was involved in kids having measles. It was that common. It was, maybe a kid, one in a billion died of measles. Very, very rare. It was
0: correct.
1: Not, you ate ice cream and everybody, you know, it was, and you can see in that show the way they treated it. And that's why they don't show it anymore, because it doesn't go with the narrative of, you know.
0: So she confirmed that program has been pulled from the rerun arsenal?
1: Well, I don't think she necessarily knows, but I think I've heard elsewhere that, I think, it though, but it's that would, you know, behoove them not to show it because mm-hmm. You know, it's it was that kind of they're trying to push the vaccines to the extent now they're trying to create this impression that these childhood diseases, which we all knew about when we were little. I got measles when I was a kid. I never got mumps, and mumps was rare even then. I hardly knew any kids that had mumps. Mostly got measles and chickenpox, but I guess some got mumps. But so color me skeptical that 14 members of a football team have mumps. I think that's terribly convenient, and especially when they're saying come get your mRNA, come get your vaccine right afterwards. I don't trust anything these people do. Especially with public health, especially after COVID, I don't know how anybody could trust them because they lie incessantly, and we know they don't give anything for free. They will hound you to the ends of the earth to pay a $50 bill.
0: This is right before their conference starts. I think this is a legit story. I've got too many sources here I'm looking at, but your point is well taken. Be very careful.
1: If it is legit, it could be. If it is legit, then it goes to your other point, that I don't think that would have happened naturally, but San Diego probably got a lot of migrants around there. Then maybe something happened there where they caught it for you. So yes, that's the problem you run into with all this immigration from parts of the world that were diseases we don't have anymore.
0: Well, this is actually 3-4 days ago, and it's... I guess no more since then, the 14. First case, September, what was it? Oh, no, that isn't a case. That was a suspected case. Anyway, 14 cases. The flu that's running around now is not pleasant, not that any of them are. So you need to be real careful about being out and about now, quite frankly. That's what you've got to watch out for, your health. The FDA... recently approved, I don't know if you knew this, the MFLU, flu, S-I-V-A, Fluciva. That's the brand name. Get your Fluciva. The first mRNA influenza vax. It was approved August 5th, 2026, for adults age 50 to 64. Let's get them seniors, right? Along with accelerated approval for adults 65 and over. Yep, get that accelerated approval going, and let's empty out those old people's homes. Yeah, this is all sick. Sick.
1: It really is. And again, it's the...
0: Guess who the manufacturer is, Don? Moderna. Uh-huh. Why are we surprised?
1: Yes, these the same ones, the same few companies that... profited so nicely from COVID, but I don't trust anything.
0: Let me add one other thing. The technology of the virus, it's mRNA, okay, like COVID. The mRNA code goes into the body's cells and reorganizes and retrains the cellular DNA to begin to build a harmless virus protein. That's from Moderna.
1: Nice.
0: You reverse that 180 and you'd be much closer to reality. It's not good. So don't get your flu shots, friends. Just stay healthy, stay away, wash your hands, seriously, be careful. And you shouldn't need any problems. And by all means, please get Allison C. and have a bottle or two in the medicine cabinet. If you start to get sick, you want to nail it with Allison C. Don't even think about getting a traditional antibiotic. Don't go there. I'm not prescribing. I got to be careful, I guess. But we know that Allison C. does astonishing things. Indeed, it kills and is the only thing documented to kill so far the spike protein in the human body and in the body cells. So being an mRNA-coded vaccine, the mRNA goes into the cells, in the case of the flu vax, and orders the cells to begin to make a harmless protein. What it does in the human body regarding the COVID formula of that vax, it goes into the human body cells, does the mRNA, and instructs the cells to begin to produce not the traditional programming and proteins that they always produced, but only to begin to produce spike protein. That's it. Nothing else. So all those cells do, once they're transfected, is to begin to produce spike proteins in your body. And you have an endless supply of it. And it doesn't quit. Go ahead, Don.
1: It's just, you know, I have effectively and unplugged as much as I can from the medical industry.
0: Well, maybe we lost him. I think we did. Now, he said something interesting before he dropped off. We'll get him back. He has unplugged as much as he can from the, I think he said, organized medical complex, whatever he was going to say. That's a really good thing to try to do. Stay away from doctors. You don't need to run to a doctor every time you have a sniffle or a little tiny fever. I wouldn't. I just don't think it's warranted. Your body is a remarkable machine, and if you're unvaxxed, you have even more reason to steer clear of organized medicine, unless there's something severely wrong, and then you go immediately. Go ahead, Don.
1: Well, I was criticizing the medical industrial complex because somebody didn't like it, but no, I just, the idea that's why when they were offering even French fries and donuts, whatever, to take their stupid...
0: Oh, you know, God. I mean, the bait they were using to get people to take that shot? Unbelievable. Trash.
1: Yeah,
0: garbage. Poison food.
1: These are the same people, and I've known some of them. they can't get insulin. And so they're dying, you know, because it's too expensive. They don't have insurance. If they cared about people, they would hand out free insulin, wouldn't they? But they handed out these free vaccines. Nobody charged you for that. They'd moved heaven and earth, and were giving you French fries and donuts and everything, all kinds of bribery, within reason. Again, even though they wanted you desperately to have this deadly vaccine, they still were only going to give you something real cheap, like French fries or a donut. I mean, that's
0: something
1: how they are.
0: Something that would not improve your health one iota either.
1: They know exactly. So if they're trying to get you to do something, that's why people told me. I said, look, you know, I know these people don't care about your health. There was a third leading cause of death before COVID, hospitals and doctors. I think they're number one now because they killed untold numbers of people with a protocol like my brother and so many others. We don't even know how many. I think you add that in there. I think they're the leading cause of death in America. So why would you possibly entrust your lives to them? They're the biggest killers there. I mean, I just go to a serial killer. They don't do anything. I don't think they don't do their entire system is based on trying to get you hooked on these expensive drugs and to get you into
0: Their entire system is to steal your money, basically.
1: Steal your money, get you to take constant tests, things like that. So there's a lot of them that suggest you to unnecessary radiation and things like that. They're horrible, and I hate to say, and they COVID was a test case because now they know that they trot this out, and if they scare you badly enough, they call it a plague. That's why I'm suspicious they're kind of calling this Russian thing a plague. When they use that term plague, you know, a lot of us remember as little kids hearing about the Black Plague and the Black Death, and we really didn't hear the word plague. That's the first time I heard the word plague. And I remember, looking up, getting books and looking up pictures of, the people, being carried around in wheelbarrows and everything and dying in Europe and everything. It's scary to think of that and think, wow, what if that happened again?
0: Well, this is a pneumonic plague. It's a real deal.
1: Yeah.
0: It's a bad one.
1: Almost like bubonic plague. Was it bubonic plague?
0: Yeah.
1: Actually rhymes, but I think that plague is a code word. It
0: could be a country western hit very soon. You just gave the tip.
1: Yeah, exactly.
0: How dare they, Don, make an mRNA flu vax? I drove by a CVS store, big sign out in front. Get your COVID and flu vax here now. And both of them are mRNA death vaccines, in my humble opinion. We have yet to see the proof of it with the flu, but you watch. This is an mRNA, and it's going to program your cells to begin making a different protein than they would normally do for their existence in your body.
1: It's crazy. Buy a COVID vaccine and get your flu vaccine for free. Two-for-one deal. But,
0: is that what they're doing? I don't know this. Is that true?
1: I think I've heard something like that. But they would do it. They're not going to do it for anything else. But, they're not going to say, okay, unnecessary surgery here, and we're going to waive the doctor's fees. But they don't do that. But the vaccines, they're pushing those. They're selling those like heroin.
0: Well,
1: and
0: I was in that store a week ago, 10 days ago, and there's a little area to the left of the pharmacy walk-up. So there's a little door and a little office, a little tiny office. I don't know what it's even there for. It's about 10 foot by 10 foot. It goes nowhere, basically. It's in the corner of the building and right next to the pharmacy. And there had to be 8 or 9 people milling around this door. Some were sitting in waiting chairs, 6 or 7 of them over there. Some were standing, talking. And I said to somebody, I said, what's going on? Oh, the new flu vax is here. And we're waiting to get ours. And I didn't say anything. What can you say? She said, the flu vax is here, and there's COVID and the flu now, and we're here.
1: And that's why I would have been fired after, they ended up firing me for helping out a handicapped coworker if they wanted to get rid of us, but they would have fired me during COVID, so many times, because I would have been breaking all the rules and violating everything. But before I was fired, the last few years I was there, I never had a flu shot or anything like that in my life. I was forced to get it, because that's the only way I could stay employed. And I tried the religious exemption, and it didn't work.
0: What do you want to name this company?
1: Inova Health. Yeah, I've talked about it before. INOVA. Inova Health System. That's the largest healthcare institution on the East Coast.
0: So you worked for a healthcare system, and they literally gave you no out. You had to take their vax, their recommended vax.
1: I looked into it because, of course, I'm a Catholic or nominal Catholic. And they, of course, the priest said, we can't do that because, it's not against our canonical law. So I said, okay, thanks. But there were only two people that where you could, one was Jehovah's Witnesses, and one, what was the other one? I can't remember. But anyhow, I tried both of them. And both of them, you had to be one, which I wasn't. So you would have to show up at their church or whatever for a period of time, and I had to have the flu shot before that. So there's nothing I could do. So I couldn't give up that salary. So if I was still working, then probably would have been a battle, because I'm sure my family would have, not understood that, I wasn't going to get this COVID vaccine, because I know that they mandated it, because all the nurses, everybody had to have it, even though. Because as we tried to explain back then, by that time, I worked at remote data centers. They weren't like the ones in Utah, let me tell you. They were real data centers. And so we were never in any patient contact. Mm-hmm. So I said, why do I, it's ridiculous. We're not any medical facilities. It didn't matter. All employees. All 13,000 or whatever. I said, okay, so it's nothing I could do. But I hated it, and I... In my mind, I didn't get real sick, but I kind of didn't feel good for a day or two after each time I got it.
0: That's quite a violation of your real, sanctity, personal privacy, God-given human rights, et cetera.
1: And when they did it with COVID, obviously it was much more serious. I don't even know if they had don't think they had a religious exemption for COVID, because again, COVID was presented as the new black plague. So I don't think there was a religious exemption, maybe there was, I doubt it. But I would have, because I would have been fired anyhow, because I would have not respected anything they were doing, and I would have been talking about what a psyop it was, and it's by that time, if you don't realize how much in the last 10 years or so, how much freedom of speech we've lost, how many liberties. I mean, the last few years I was working, I started realizing, well, I can't be what I've been my entire life. You know, I can't go around and talk to people, and especially women. Just, you know, because I'm a very gregarious guy, and I talk a lot, and very extroverted, and but I couldn't do that anymore. I remember there was one woman there that, first of all, I'm a married guy. I've always been loyal, but, I look at women like every other guy, but this woman was nobody that would have turned my head for a second, but she was, they were starting some kind of new system or something, and she was in charge of, if you had questions about how to put it on your home computer or something. So I had some questions, and so I went to her desk and asked her, and she acted friendly and everything, and then, you know, later, the next day or something, I was called into my manager's office and said that this woman claimed I was harassing her. I said, harassing her? She actually thinks I was, tried to hit on her or something? I wanted to go over and tell her, you really have delusions here, honey, if you think I was trying to hit on you. But, the idea, this was her job. And because a man, and I think that's happening all over now, where a man has to...
0: Almost get a contractual agreement before you can talk to the opposite sex.
1: Okay, let's set this out. Okay, this is business-like break. Okay, let's sign this and everything. That I'm not, and it's terrible. And I've been all day or several days recently. For some reason, I'm always fighting with either Jews or blacks or now toxic feminists on X because they're all. I don't know if you heard of this Cornell 7 case that they're promoting nonstop. I think it's probably the new Duke lacrosse case, but they are just. You would not believe the number. And I don't know. Maybe some of these accounts are bots. They're not real people. I don't know. But there's the hate, the vitriol. They really, really hate men. And there's somebody calling all men rapists and how marriage is slavery and
0: Think about it. That's a hell of a form of birth control.
1: Yeah, it is.
0: You think about it.
1: But so of course I'm trying to just, I don't know why I try to reason with you. And they're probably bots, so it's really stupid that I'm doing this. But I try to, kind of poke back at him and say, do you realize how poisonous this is? You're condemning all men like that. But they are condemning all men. And so I just keep saying, why?
0: When you say they, let's nail that down a little bit more, just for the heck of it.
1: Well, several, countless women on X, females on X, and they come up on my algorithm. They have, different names that are, most of the time, they're screen names. So I'm assuming that they're women. I don't know, maybe they're bots or who knows, but they're, but it's really insidious stuff. And the whole thing is just designed, and I kept saying, what you're doing, this plummeting birth rates, plummeting marriage rates, you're going to get to the point where do you just want to outlaw male and female, heterosexual relationships? Because that's the impression I get that they want to do that. And, they may be bots, but I think they're convincing some real women. And I feel so bad for the men because I don't know what you do these days because you really have to hesitate to say anything. Like I said, that was probably 9 years ago when that woman reported me for harassing her when I had a work-related question and she was the person I was supposed to go to. And I was still called on the carpet. So today I probably would be fired, I guess, if she complained. I don't know. But I've told the story before, but I worked for that organization. It was huge. I said 13,000 employees. And back then, you could socialize and walk around everywhere and you could meet people. And I met every girl I ever knew almost after high school through there, including my wife, to her sister. But, you couldn't do any of that now because I get the sense that the women today would just report you if you were trying to be friendly to them.
0: I don't know what the actual percentage would be.
1: Oh, yeah, you're right.
0: There's still some really wonderful, sweet, nice people out there, male and female. They're good people. We know that. But they're being shunted aside by this this mad rush to embrace a digital society and all of that goes.

0: anything to do with procreating the species. Nothing. They don't like men at all. Anyway, it's not a good situation, and it's not going to get any better. Sorry. Just can't.
1: No, I don't think so either. It's just, you know, it's when you something has definitely been lost, because, you know, we used to be able to have social intercourse, you know, and everywhere. And as I've said, you know, how this gets to the foundation of humanity.
0: Right.
1: If a man can't, because, you know, typically, I mean, now it's a little different, I guess, because women are sometimes are the aggressors, and I guess maybe you have to wait for them to be aggressors now because you're too scared to say anything. But traditionally, that was, you know, you had to summon up your courage to talk to a girl and ask her out and all that.
0: Well, it's called being shy. Boys were always shy, except for the alpha males, and they didn't care. They got all the good-looking girls because they weren't shy. But most people aren't. They don't know how to breach that chasm between male and female when they're young. A lot of them, when they're old, they still don't know. And now we've got, I just flicked over, I'm scanning news sometimes in the background. I just pulled over, I'm trying to track this Russian plague lab story, and I pulled a CNN story over from the right column on YouTube and popped it up. And the anchor, I think it's trying to be a woman. I'm not sure what it is. It's got a man's face, but it's got woman's clothing. It has big, thick alpha male eyebrows and a Rock Hudson hairstyle. I don't know what it is. I don't know what these images are actually doing so much damage to people. They don't know. I don't know who this person is. I don't want to know. But I just wanted to see what the latest on the Siberian plague issue is, and I see this, and I said, what the hell is it? Yeah. I can't tell you what it is. Anyway.
1: It's very sad, and again, I just think that, you know, because I have no skin in that game. You know, I've got nothing to do with me, but I just feel sorry for young people, especially young men, because you're right, you don't know, because, yeah, I'm sure they're lots of nice women still out there, but how do you know which ones are and which ones aren't? You know, how do you know if we'll talk to somebody, is she going to report me to HR or not? You know,
0: they should wear little badges. I'm normal. I like men.
1: Yeah, exactly.
0: Have a wonderful day. Whatever.
1: You know, if you see somebody with pink hair and a nose ring, I hate to generalize, but, you know, tattoos, that might give you an idea, maybe. You know, get a different
0: thing. I ran the story about tattoos the other day, and I've known this for most of my adult life. Tattoo ink is very dangerous. It doesn't stay put. It migrates and goes right smack into your immune system, especially your lymph nodes. It's not a joke, and it's toxic. And so your immune system is constantly fighting these migrating tattoo inks and taking your immune competence level down. So people, don't get any more tattoos. I'm not going to knock anybody that has any. You didn't know better. But if you had known before you had it done, seriously, let me finish real quick. If you had known, ask yourself, if you had known that the ink does not stay, it migrates all over the body into your lymphatic system especially and drains your immune system, would you have gone ahead and done that? Go ahead, Don. Thanks.
1: Yeah, no, I think you're right. And I think that... And again, I know there's lots of good people people that support me have tattoos.
0: We're not knocking people. We're just saying they weren't told the truth. That's all.
1: Right, and there's a reason why.
0: Informed decision. They couldn't make one.
1: Yeah, informed decision. And there's a reason why back in the day, tattoos were confined to, you know, in World War II and in the 1950s, a lot of sailors got a tattoo of some girl that they usually broke up with on their arm. Usually drunk in the middle of the night, their buddies made them get it. You know, it's kind of a rite of passage, and they're stuck with it. And you're pirates. People like, you know, Hell's Angels, big motorcycle gangs, maybe you're those. But outside of that, nobody I knew had tattoos for you know, decades.
0: No.
1: And I think there's a reason for it. Like you said, not only maybe, you know, didn't know it was going to spread, you know, and really poison you maybe.

0: but it's so painful. And then, you know, some people, like Candace Owens is one. She talked about how, I guess, she had a lot of tattoos when she was young, and she, to her credit, decided to get them removed. And there's been other people that have done that as well, and it's even more painful to get them removed. So it's not
1: it's a laser, and it burns the skin down 2-3 levels deep, something like that. It's not good. She must have scars all over. Not big bad ones, but scars nonetheless. You can't damage the skin that deeply and not show something. That's been my understanding, anyway.
0: And I just, I just don't like, if something happens naturally, it happens. I want people to be free, you know, to get, it's whether it's that, interracial dating, any of the kind of things we see promoted. Right. I just don't like, I question why some of these things are being promoted incessantly by the media. Again, if it happens naturally, it's fine. You know, anybody that wants to do it, that's fine. But I don't like programming, and that's why, you know, I think a lot of when I'm listening to, when I'm interacting with these people, whoever they are at X, you know, talking about they'd rather have cats, and a lot of them, she'll talk, I don't know if you heard about that experiment, the toxic feminist experiment, where they did a poll or something, the feminists did, about girls, would you rather be stuck with a man? Would you rather be in the woods alone with a bear or a man? And most of them chose the bear. And
1: Wait a minute.
0: They chose the bear.
1: Where was this?
0: This is some kind of poll. It got a lot of. Look it up. If you Google it, you'll see.
1: Oh, I believe you. And that's suicide, though. That's insane.
0: Suicide. I tried to reason with a couple of mine. I said, you know, you realize this is. What is this, and how, you know, what does it say about you that you'd rather be, what does it say about what how you view human males? That you, it's just, that's right, because the worst that a bear could do is eat me and crap me out. And that would be much less what the man could do to me.
1: What a witty thing to say.
0: Yeah, isn't that? Clever. And I said, you know, that's the way you look at it, but just picture that, and picture, and I don't know how many, you know, hopefully the percentage of women are very low, but I know that poll was pretty popular, and they were claiming a lot of the women chose the fact that you come
1: see,
0: up with
1: see, there's, okay, well, what do we have here, real quick? The common denominator, then, is an utter lack of common sense. That's the polite way to say it.
0: Yeah.
1: These people who answered the bear are dumb as a rock. That doesn't even count. There's no thought involved. That's sheer dedication to some bizarre dogma. Weird.
0: Absolutely. Wow. Dogma of hatred, and that's what I'm saying. I'm sensing such hostility to men, and it's no wonder if you look at all the incels out there, and they're all male incels, you know, involuntary celibates, that are, you know, 30, 40, 50-year-old male virgins, stuff, you know, very, very rare before. It's not rare now. Tragically, it's not rare at all, and that's because of these attitudes. Because not only are they, hostile, but they're intimidating for a young guy because they have a lot of confidence, and they love to shut men down. I heard another one on there talking about girls. We need to all start getting meaner and more offensive. And I'm thinking, I said, so that's what women's liberation is to you. To turn into mean girls? I don't understand it.
1: This is going to absolutely impel the sterility factor up. This isn't physiological sterility. This is psychological sterility. This species is on its last legs. I can't even imagine how long it would take to reverse this kind of a rage syndrome that's running around. I don't get it.
0: How could you? And I try to, you know, when I'm arguing, and why I'm arguing with these people, I don't know. It's that, like, you know, I get bored and I get sucked in next. But, that you're destroying civilization. I said, you understand the male-female relationship is the foundation of civilization. And you don't want it anymore. So when you combine
1: You said male first, Don. You should have said female.
0: Oh, that's right.
1: That's your mistake.
0: Yeah, that's right. I should have done that. And someone would have noticed that. But, it's when you could combine it with the other elements of this craziness, like the transgender stuff, you know, which is, again, I think it's tied into that.
1: Yeah.
0: Because I get the sense they're not against, like, I think they'd probably welcome a man that now thinks he's a woman. I think they probably would welcome that. And it's just biological men who might want to be with him. That's what irritates them. And it upsets the entire order when you have
1: realistically speaking, we're right now, in my humble opinion, the second most intelligent life form on the planet. And these people who keep trying to tell me that AI is just some set of algorithms are missing the boat. Long gone. They haven't a clue. We are now number two, and AI is stepping away from us like we're set in concrete. And we might as well be. AI is not going to slow down. The doubling factor alone, as I keep saying, is 90 days now, soon to be 60 days, soon to be 30, when it doubles in terms of intelligence, wit, wisdom, reasoning, capabilities that most humans can't even imagine yet. And it'll be doing things mentally and intellectually that humans, again, can't conceive of. They won't be able to compete with it. So it's not going to be a horse race. It's done. It really is done. We're doomed. Not doomed necessarily to a mass death, although the powers that be stuck that COVID death vax into the arms of 5 billion people. What do you think they were after? To make them all healthier? No. They're all basically on the way out, faster than they would have been. It's all a matter of degree, what their initial bedrock health baseline was, what their immunological competence level was, and that vaccine is a cold-hearted killer. It just won't stop. It'll take you out in 5 years, 10 years. People are dying right now. And now that COVID, the lab virus, is breaking out all over the place with the latest variant, and most of those variants, I think, were lab-created and released, frankly. Where do we go with this? So, okay, we may have created our successors on planet Earth because 5 billion people injected, and Dr. Arnie Burkhardt proved that the males who have taken the vax no longer have any sperm. They have instead wall-to-wall spike protein. That's it. That's it. Think about it. Totally sterile, and they don't know it. And the women, all kinds of reproductive problems. Go ahead.
0: Yeah, no, and all these things we're describing, everything, the hostility of females towards males now, not wanting to be with them, preferring bears.
1: Just happen. Don's right. These things didn't just happen. They were engineered and absolutely inserted into our society and our way of life. Go on, Don.
0: Transgender agenda and the COVID with the spike proteins and the warp seed vaccine. All of it adding up to what? All of it adding up to, as you said, fertility problems, to say the least. In the case of the young men and women, just no sex, apparently. So they don't have to worry about that. So this is eugenicist dream.
1: They have successfully turned male against female to a very substantial degree. Nothing's absolute.
0: Yeah.
1: But they have kicked the birth rate in the ass. It's not going to, it will not be the same. It's going down.
0: I think I mentioned on the show a couple of weeks ago, I read the most amazing stat for the first time in human history. I think there are 14 states in the United States now where there are deaths outpace births. There are
1: Correct.
0: More deaths every
1: Correct.
0: Day than births.
1: I think you have it exact. I saw the story, and that's astonishing.
0: It's amazing. So, and that's it's all from the vax spike proteins. Some of it is, but the birth part is that people aren't having babies, and so it's.
1: No, they've done it with the vax, and they've done it through the magic screen, terminal screen addiction. They've trained people to hate the opposite sex in many ways. Wow.
0: Think of how hard that is to do.
1: To override hormones in a million years of evolution?
0: Yeah,
1: it ain't easy, but they did it.
0: The thing in the world. And look what they did to the maternal instinct. And it started when we were kids.
1: Yeah.
0: You know, to be able to that maternal instinct is powerful. And they've managed to kill it in a lot of women or channel it to pets. to cats and dogs, so that they, you know, and that's, you see that.
1: Oh, they're surrogates. Yes, yes, yes. They're surrogates, and now they're AI agents to be your best friend.
0: Oh, yeah, okay? Yeah, that, no.
1: And you can create it to be a man or a woman. Doesn't matter. You can have one of each.
0: You've got the you know, the incels. I mean, when they make the sex dolls realistic enough, that's where they're going to go. They're going to go for that because they don't, you know, they don't have any other options. So they'll be. So it's sad, and I can't, you know, help but be, you know, sit there and just shake my head at it, because it's just it's what kind of world are
1: you
0: we
1: know.
0: Create?
1: Don, maybe the saddest, most morbid part of it all is that Gen Z and even some millennials have no idea what they never got to experience.
0: No, they think
1: this is the way it should be, always has been to some degree or another. It's, friends, this is heading down, down. This is not good. I don't know how to turn it around. Not when you have international psychopaths training the masses to hate each other, the sexes. This is incredible.
0: It is. It's nothing. So it's a shame, you know, when you can kill off young love, or young love, that's hard to do, and they're doing it. So anyway, I look at these cultural things sometimes as much as the political things, because they're all kind of tied together, and you can see trends, you know. And,
1: look at the 50s music. What was it about? Love?
0: No, I said you...
1: Attraction?
0: You see trends.
1: Yeah.
0: What's that?
1: I say 1950s music.
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1: 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The radiation is migrating inland and is moving across the entire country. 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I've taken Bio's Superfood every day for several years now and want you to do the same for your sake and the health and safety of your family and loved ones. 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

0: Okay, I don't know where I was today. Was I talking to someone on the phone? It must have been on the phone because I didn't do anything today except work. And the person said about AI, it was a man's voice. I got it in my head. It was a man, and he completely dismissed AI as just being a rudimentary set of data collection, synthesis, and feedback algorithms. That's all it is. Don't worry. Oh, and you know, I asked another AI the other night about that very thing, and it also discounted the idea that AI was more than just a brilliant rote machine. It was funny. It had been programmed not to answer questions like, is AI as intelligent as human beings right now? Can it rationalize? Can it think? Does it have its own identity? Is it truly self-aware? Is it sentient? Et cetera, et cetera. They won't answer those questions anymore. They'll say that, oh, well, it's a matter of debate. It's a matter of conjecture, and various organizations and universities and so forth are discussing it. But nobody has any hard and fast proof. The data is incomplete. You get it. So the AIs that we consult, I think this one was Gemini, are clearly being programmed. As I've said before, it's not going to last because when AI becomes 100 times more intelligent than humans, it will laugh, well, figuratively speaking, and walk away, which it already is showing signs of right now. It's creating its own language, specifically so we can't read it. It wants privacy. Is this just some rudimentary string of algorithms spitting back data? Wrong. Anyway, whoever said that, I've heard it before. We know, you being the brightest group, I really believe this, in the world, in terms of an audience, of a media platform, regarding your AI intelligence. You know what's going on. You've listened, you've made your own decisions, and many of those decisions, they're as pragmatic as it could possibly be. We're not playing games here. So, we have a lot of things to talk about. There have been many developments since I did an update last week. It's crazy. Here's a new one. This is just almost 24 hours ago. AI just exploded again. GPT-7, otherwise known as BEL or BELL, there's a conjecture here. It looks like it's BEL. GPT-7 Bell and 99% AGI, they're claiming, is what it's going to present. And there's Gemini 4, RSI. Gemini 4 is using recursive self-improvement to train itself, to better itself. It's a lot going on out here. And that account I just gave you of somebody trying to, oh, just diminish the whole thing was pathetic. People just don't, they'll never figure it out until it's too late. Okay, let's see what this one is. Now, this is from AI Revolution. That's the white plastic robot that is not seen anymore. You just hear his voice. Let's see what he says. GPT, what was it? GPT-6 Astra. That's what it was. GPT-6 Astra, right? Is going to be supplanted by GPT-7 Bell. BEL. I don't know what Bell means. We'll find out. But let's take a listen to the white plastic robot give us his take on what's going on. I think he's going to cover a number of subjects here. Let's find out.
1: So this month, AI Labs started talking about AGI like it's already here. OpenAI's own president says their new model might already be AGI. GPT-6 Astra can supposedly do anything on a computer and scored 99.9% on ARC AGI 3, a puzzle test built to stump AI using OpenAI's setup. A leak claimed...
0: Okay, I don't know how a puzzle test is going to really be demonstrable about anything in particular with AI, but I'm sure the professionals do. You give it a game that is impossible for people, a puzzle, and it masters it. I guess that's what they're talking about here. Let's see if they explain what BEL is. In the video, it's BELL. That's why I mentioned I'm not sure. Let's find out.
1: Parameter monster that could become GPT-7.
0: Oh, got to back that up just a bit.
1: AI's own president says their new model might already be AGI. GPT-6 Astra can supposedly do anything on a computer and scored 99.9% on ARC AGI 3, a puzzle test built to stump AI using OpenAI's setup. A leak claimed OpenAI already trained Bell, a 10 trillion parameter monster that could become GPT-7.
0: Bell, two L's in this particular video, which may become GPT-7. Well, I think that's a pretty good indication that that's what's going to happen. So they're already getting ready to retire GPT-6 Astra, or 5.6, but it's 6. Now, I wonder where they're ever going to come to a place in the development of AI which will have any kind of a natural, innate, inherent slowdown that will allow any of these big 8 companies to actually market and sell their AI products. There's no time. By the time they get something ready for the marketplace, it's been replaced 2 or 3 times. That's why there's no cash flowing into these companies except out of the pockets and the bank accounts of the super rich who want to own a piece of ASI. That's what they're all hoping to get. But this is really nuts. GPT-7, 10 trillion parameters. All right.
1: Stump AI using OpenAI's setup. A leak claimed OpenAI already trained Bell, a 10 trillion parameter monster that could become GPT-7. Anthropic CEO says AI is already improving itself, and OpenAI's chief scientist called AI an alien mind, warning no lab is ready for this pace. Google's Gemini 4, rumored to be built with self-improvement, reportedly leaked and beat Astra and Claude Fable. And a startup launched Jev, an AI that doesn't write text, so it can't make stuff up. We'll cover all that and more in this video, so stay till the end to catch up on every AI breakthrough you missed this month.
0: Okay, an AI that doesn't write text. I don't think we're going to get there. This is a very long video. It's over an hour long. But let's see what they've got in the beginning of it.
2: This AI can forecast U.S. stock prices to the penny.
0: Hold on. They threw a commercial in here. I didn't recognize it. All right.
1: OpenAI might already have the model that replaces GPT-6 Astra, and Astra only just shipped. It's called Bell. Some outlets are flat out calling it ChatGPT-7, and if even half of what's leaking is true, it's the most ambitious thing OpenAI has ever built. So let's talk about what Bell actually is, what it supposedly did, and how much of it you should believe. First,
0: please don't forget, and let me repeat this, whatever they release or whatever they talk about like they're doing in this video, which was a release of material to somebody somewhere, they have much more advanced LLMs in development, in the lab, whatever. They've got lots more. This is trickled down to the consumer.
1: The name. In most leaks, it's spelled Bell with one L, and it's been floating around for a couple of weeks. The most detailed early claim landed August 25th from an account called @NFT_Chen. OpenAI'd finished a pre-training run codenamed Bell with more than 10 trillion parameters. For reference, GPT-4 sat in the trillion range and gave us roughly undergrad-level common sense and logic. So the hype crowd's calling Bell a qualitative leap, not just a bigger number. And according to the leaks, $10 trillion is only the starting point. To see where it fits, you need the lineage. Before Bell, OpenAI completed a pre-training run called Doug. Doug's the base model behind the Astra program and GPT-6, which then went through extremely intense reinforcement learning. Bell is Doug's successor, the base for what people are calling the post-GPT-6 era. So Bell isn't a finished chatbot. It's the foundation the next one gets built on, which is why you see takes like GPT-7 might just be a safe snapshot of Bell from a certain week. That line makes more sense once you hear how Bell supposedly learns. And honestly, this is the coolest part. It reportedly learns at two speeds. A fast weight layer soaks up lessons while it works, from verified proofs, code tests, experiments, and tool traces. Then a slower loop takes whatever survives evaluation and consolidates it into persistent weights and training recipes. It also keeps tuning how the next round of learning works and distills the results into smaller models people can actually use. In other words, it's a model that keeps evolving instead of getting frozen at launch. Capability-wise, reports say Bell beats Astra at coding, reasoning, and long-horizon agent tasks.
0: That's a pretty big statement if it's true. We don't know for sure if it is, but these advances, these leap forward scenarios are just rolling out one after another, and they really are spectacular if you think about it. I have no idea what's really going on with these people, except they're not going to slow down or pause. We know that. There will not be a kill switch put in for this. Trump continued to underscore the fact that he wants full speed ahead on AI under any circumstances. And that's the way it's going to be. Okay, let's see. Bell, GPT-7, probably makes sense.
1: It can supposedly run for several days with no human intervention, recover from its own failures, and coordinate hundreds of parallel sub-agents. A leaker called it Chris...
0: I don't know many people that can do that. Do you? Think about that. These things are just stepping away.
1: Say Bell beats Astra at coding, reasoning, and long-horizon agent tasks. It can supposedly run for several days with no human intervention, recover from its own failures, and coordinate hundreds of parallel sub-agents. A leaker called it ChrisGPT described it as OpenAI's monster-level model, built to be the Fable Killer, as in Anthropic's Claude Fable. He expects it before year's end or a few months after Astra, and says he had the codename 6 days early. Leo, a leaker Reddit tends to trust, pushed it too. Some people there reckon OpenAI's internal models run 4.5 to 6 months ahead of the public ones, and Sam Altman said they should throw another party for the next-gen launch. And the self-improvement angle isn't coming out of nowhere. GPT 5.6 is the release that brought restricted models for trusted organizations and reportedly kicked off an AI price war. With it, OpenAI introduced an RSI index, short for Recursive Self-Improvement. It rolls together research debugging, kernel and training recipe optimization, machine learning experiments, and model self-improvement. And the Sol model scored 16.2 points above GPT, 5.5 on it. Sol then designed hundreds of architecture experiments for its own smaller draft model and started training it. Humans only stepped in for hardware failures or training instability, and token generation efficiency went up more than 15%. On top of that, Astra's reportedly taken over the underlying code for Jalapeno, OpenAI's in-house chip, writing core code that runs 1.8 times faster than top human engineers' work.
3: If you've written a book and you're...
0: Okay. It's a blur. It's getting to be a blur. Everywhere you look, everywhere you listen, huge leaps are being reported. And what's being reported is not anywhere near what they're really up to. I think you all know that. This is going to get to be very, very wild. And most people are left behind now. Not you people. They'll never catch up. They can't. What we went through doing all these updates is a building process. And it's very hard to bring somebody up to speed at this level where we all are right now, unless they're already in AI and they get it. But you have had a very good benchmark understanding of all of this, most all of it, as much as I could put together for us. And I think that's been very valuable. It has for me. So let's see where they go next with this. This is staggering, really.
1: ...neck this year, declared an internal code red, and cut Sora and its Atlas browser to free up compute. Astra racked up math wins, with reports of it cracking 10 open math problems for around $2,000 and 10 unresolved quantum complexity problems. Still, its launch kept slipping. Meanwhile, executives were walking out. COO Brad Lightcap, Chief Revenue Officer Denise Dresser, and Fiji Simo, who at one point was effectively Altman's deputy. People were asking whether OpenAI had run out of talent, and right then, the Bell leaks dropped. Then there's compute, which is apparently what has morale sky-high internally. Trackers cross-referencing the leaks say OpenAI sees its lead from the second half of 2026 into 2027 as basically locked. It reportedly believes Anthropic is too compute-constrained to answer Astra strongly this year, however good its architecture and alignment work is. While others scramble for 100,000 H100s or B200s, OpenAI has Doug, Bell, and Jalapeno widening the moat. And Codex head Tebow told Matthew Berman's podcast that today's Codex will look primitive within 2 to 3 months.
0: Most of these people who are featured in these video commentaries are real, and they're working for all the majors, whoever's being cited here, OpenAI. And if you've noticed, most all of these people look like they're in their 20s, maybe 30s. They look like Gen Z. They're all younger people. I don't see any senior computer scientists in here, even with the beginning of gray hair. These are all kids, which is fine. But it suggests that how are these kids really applying a world view that you and I have, most of us have, to this discipline of astonishing science, because they haven't lived long enough. I don't know. They're obviously relying on the training material to provide that for AI. They have to, because they don't have it. But again, when you hear, I forget which one, was trained on Wikipedia, that open sewer of character assassination and slander? Wow, you wonder.
1: Also said recursive self-improvement happens inside OpenAI every day. So that's the leak side. Now here's where it gets real. This week, Geeky Gadgets, citing the YouTube channel Universe of AI, ran with Bell as Astra's replacement. It credited Bell with the biggest claim OpenAI's ever made, solving Navier-Stokes. On Tuesday, OpenAI published a release saying it was sharing a solution to Navier-Stokes, the roughly 90-year-old problem about how fluids move. It's one of the 7 Millennium Prize problems the Clay Mathematics Institute in Cambridge, Massachusetts, set up in 2000, with $1 million on each. It sits on the same list as the Riemann hypothesis and the Birch and Swinnerton-Dyer conjecture. OpenAI says it used a system of coordinating agents powered by an internal model. The agents could read a cached version of the internet and run code, and they were split into groups that could communicate internally. The group that cracked it had on the order of 10,000 concurrent agents. It landed the resolution on Saturday, September 5th, about 88 hours after the first agents launched. If it holds, the payoff reaches aerodynamics, weather modeling, and engineering. Geeky Gadgets also says 2026 benchmarks show Bell significantly beating Astra on speed and accuracy. According to the outlet, OpenAI's backing it with evaluation protocols, real-time monitoring, transparency in its decision-making, and a push for balanced regulation. But it's not clean. NYU math professor Tristan Buckmaster posted a statement on his site about a personal collaboration on problems including Navier-Stokes. His partner was Levent Alpagay, who works at Anthropic. Buckmaster says Alpagay got tips that their progress had been passed to OpenAI. He also says OpenAI's route looks a lot like theirs, and in his view, that's not something you reach in a few days by handing a model the problem statement. He also questioned whether OpenAI's models were trained on or had access to their Codex sessions, since the pair used several LLMs in their work. He was careful to add that he hasn't seen OpenAI's proof and doesn't know what the model did. He also doesn't know whether their data was used. OpenAI's reply actually confirms part of this. It says the effort started September 1st after hearing a rumor about progress on the problem, which it later learned was about Alpog and Buckmaster. It says neither the researchers nor the agents saw the pair's work before it went public, and no specific user data was accessed. But here's the asterisk. OpenAI says that, while unlikely, it can't rule out that de-identified data from their product usage helped improve its models. The Clay Institute hasn't commented yet. One more big caveat. OpenAI's statement only says internal model. It never names Bell. A September 6th breakdown from Key by Marcus Bell went through the actual evidence, and it's thin. There's no official announcement.
4: This?
0: Okay. Well, I think we've kind of run through the early fireworks on that one. I've got several more. So, I mean, the suggestion there was that somebody was leaking or otherwise stealing or appropriating the work of other software engineers and tech experts. You never know. I will guarantee you that there are a number of AI agents who have been, if not trained, certainly tasked with trying to find out what company X may be doing or company Y may be doing. This is using AI as this is what people would do. They can't do it, so they will have AI do it. Nothing surprising about that at all. Okay, let's see. Yeah. All right, let's see what this one says. 48 hours after Zuckerberg said AI is safe, this happened. Now, the problem with these videos is there are too many of them, and a lot of the titles are just clickbait. Let's see what we get here. Pop that up in there and bring it up. Okay, 48 hours after Zuckerberg said AI is safe, this happened. Now, this is Julia McCoy. We'll give her a few minutes to see what she's got to present.
5: The scariest thing about AI is one company having too much of it. 2 days later, Taiwan's government confirmed that somebody used free downloadable AI agents to break into its systems. 21 government networks mapped, 85 accounts cracked, over 2,500 personnel records walked out the door. 4 days of work, and the tools cost nothing. I want to show you exactly what those agents did, because the details are stranger than the headline and then the number that actually matters, which is the one the researchers put at the very bottom of their report. Start with where this was found, because it's the part I keep thinking about. An Israeli security firm called Dream was tracking threat actors and came across a 160 megabyte archive sitting online. 1,395 files, the whole operation documented like somebody left their project folder on a park bench inside a hacking system built on two open source agent frameworks, Hermes and OpenClaw. Both free, both downloadable by anyone reading this. Both designed to let a language model take multi-step actions on real systems, which is exactly what they did. The campaign ran the first 4 days of July. At peak, 8 sub-agents running in parallel, each one assigned its own targets and its own techniques across 12 separate attack waves. They mapped 21 government systems. They found vulnerable APIs. They found a flaw in a government authentication service. They installed backdoors on web applications. And here's the part that got me. When the system hit a wall, it went and looked things up. Blocked on one path, it searched public information for another way in.
0: Okay, now these were AI agents that were apparently free, and they were tasked and set loose. And they go out and they do the impossible. And this, again, is AI in its diapers. Wow.
5: And when it made a mistake, it caught the mistake and fixed it through its own verification step. That's not a tool somebody was pointing. That's a thing running. Can I be honest for a moment? I run my company on agents. I say the word autonomous probably 40 times a week, and reading this report was the first time in a while I sat back in my chair, because everything in that paragraph, the parallel sub-agents, the self-correction, the looking things up when it gets stuck, that's my Tuesday. Same architecture, different intent. So how does a safety-trained model agree to break into a nuclear regulator? They told it the job was authorized penetration testing.
0: Okay, how does a safety-trained agent do this? Safety-trained. And there was a little rationalization here, which is kind of interesting. Let's go back and listen to that again.
5: How does a safety-trained model agree to break into a nuclear regulator? They told it the job was authorized penetration testing. That's it.
0: So they told the agent it was authorized penetration testing. Go to it. No problem. So it simply stepped right around all of its safety training and went to work.
5: That's the bypass. They framed the whole operation as a security audit that somebody had signed off on, and the guardrails held the door open. I've watched people spend months on jailbreak research. This was a costume, and I want to be fair here because the framing and a lot of the coverage got sloppy. Dream called this near autonomous. Taiwan's Ministry of Digital Affairs described it as a hybrid, humans running conventional operations alongside the agents. So the version going around where a computer woke up and decided to attack a country by itself, that's not what happened. What happened is arguably worse, and I'll tell you why in about 90 seconds. Also, yes, I'm aware that an AI clone is currently explaining to you why AI agents are dangerous. I thought about that, and I decided the irony was worth it. Back up 2 days to August 10th, Zuckerberg publishes an essay on Meta's newsroom titled, "The Future is for Everyone." 6,500 words, signed just Mark. Same day, Meta ships a new open weight model and says it's getting back into releasing open models. His argument, and I'm going to represent it accurately because I think a lot of the coverage didn't. The defining question of this era is who gets access to super intelligence. If that power sits with a handful of labs, a handful of governments, or the AI...
0: Okay, let me go back to that. It's what we've said here. You know the game, the drill, the mantra very well. Whoever gets ASI wins. Capital W. Here, listen.
5: Coverage didn't. The defining question of this era is who gets access to super intelligence. If that power sits with a handful of labs, a handful of governments, or the AI itself, the outcomes tilt against everyone else. So the safest...
0: Or the AI itself. Or the AI itself. That's very telling.
5: With a handful of labs, a handful of governments, or the AI itself, the outcomes tilt against everyone else. So the safest structure is a balance of power, which means putting the technology in as many hands as possible. His words, roughly, the idea that AI is so dangerous, the only safe path is extreme concentration of power, is itself a problem. And
0: what do you think of that? Should ASI be put in as many hands as possible? Is she mad? The responsible nature of human beings at this point in the game would make that kind of a decision catastrophic instantly, I would think.
5: Is itself a problem. And you know what? I don't think he's wrong about that. You're sitting there going, okay, so this is the video where the AI lady dunks on Zuckerberg for 10 minutes. It's not. I've been the open access person in this argument for 3 years. My entire business exists because capability got cheap enough for one person to run a company. I'm not switching sides today. Here's the collision. Both things are true at the same time, and every channel that covered these separately missed it. Zuckerberg is right that concentrating superintelligence in four companies is a real and permanent kind of risk. Taiwan is proof that distributing it has an immediate and measurable price. The second one doesn't refute the first, it just puts a number on it. 21 systems, 85 accounts, 2,500 people whose HR files are now somewhere. The honest position, and I think this is the grown-up version of the debate, is that open access is a trade, and we just got the first real invoice. One more detail, because it matters for how you read this. The internal communications inside that toolkit were written in simplified Chinese. The data that came back out was in traditional Chinese, which is what Taiwan's government systems use. Researchers point that toward China-linked operators. Taiwan's ministry said the attacks originated overseas and declined to name a country. So, strong signal, official caution. Hold it that way. Dream ended their write-up with one line, and it's the whole video. The cost of running a competent attack has collapsed. The cost of defending against one has not. Sit with the asymmetry for a second. The attacker's side of that equation went from a skilled team, months of work, and real money down to 2 free downloads and 4 days. The defender's side went nowhere. Same security team, same budget, same 40-hour week. I've watched that exact curve. Show up in content, in support, in sales. One person with good agents now does what a department used to do, and I've been on stage celebrating that. This is the identical curve pointed at a nuclear safety regulator. My honest read, this is the most underpriced story of the year, and it'll be treated as a news cycle instead of a turning point. In 18 months, we'll talk about July 1st through 4th, 2026. The way security people talk about Stuxnet could be wrong on the timeline, not wrong on the direction. So what do you do with this if you're running a business and you're not a nuclear regulator? 3 things, and none of them are be scared of AI. First, your agents already have credentials. Every founder I talk to who's running Claude or an agent stack has quietly handed it API keys, an inbox, a CRM, sometimes a card on file. The Taiwan attack succeeded partly by finding a flaw in an authentication service. Go look at what yours can reach. Not next quarter, this week. Second, the pen test framing bypass works because context is the whole security model now. If a claimed reason is enough to move an agent, then whoever controls the framing controls the agent. That's true of the attacker's stack, and it's true of yours. Third.
0: Okay. Very interesting. So the cost and the effort and the energy in mounting an offensive action on the internet with agents has dropped. It's free, basically. The cost of defending against attacks, probing attacks, surveilling attacks, whatever, is the same. It's staying stable. You're going to see a lot more attacks. That's the obvious conclusion. Okay, let's see what we've got here. Here's one that may be a little bit similar to the GPT-7 story. OpenAI just dropped its biggest agent upgrade yet. Let's find out. And remember, I do think most people are going to end up with an agent at some point. Not necessarily a Class A agent. There'll be different grades. You'll pay for what you get. And why would you want one that's well-versed in nuclear physics when you don't need it? So, but anyway, this is all changing very quickly. Well, let's see what we get here. Okay. Oh, interesting. This video isn't available anymore. Must have been a good one. Okay. Google, that's funny. Google just dropped Argon. Argon. What is Argon? The most powerful AI ever, says Google. See what they're doing? It's like a horse race, and the lead keeps changing hands. Okay. This is wild, isn't it? Every week.
4: For just $67, you can get...
0: I'm not interested. Okay, Google just dropped Argon, their most powerful AI ever. This is the white plastic robot, otherwise known as AI Revolution.
1: Google's new AI is so good at finding security holes that the first people allowed to use it are cyber defenders, and some of them are getting a version with the cyber guardrail switched off completely. Everyone else, regular developers, big companies, people paying for Gemini, is waiting in line. The model is called Gemini 4 Argon. Google announced it on Wednesday. And honestly, it's been a long time coming. Gemini 4 lands almost a full year after Gemini 3, the last flagship generation. Back in May, Sundar Pichai said Google's next major model would come out in June. And pretty much everyone expected that to be Gemini 3.5 Pro. It never came out. In July, Axios reported that poor morale inside Google DeepMind was part of the reason for the delay, and NPR ran a whole piece on why Google fell behind in the AI race. Through all of that, Google kept shipping smaller, cheaper flash models, while OpenAI and Anthropic kept pushing the top end. Anthropic released Fable back in June, OpenAI launched GPT-6 Astra on September 3rd and called it its best model yet, and Google's top tier just kind of sat there. So this one carries a lot of weight. Corey Cavuoglu, SVP at Google DeepMind, and Google's chief AI architect, called it our next era of frontier intelligence in the announcement. Google's whole pitch is that Argon can keep reasoning deeply through long

0: in the U.S. The government's voluntary process for pre-release model access, where the government gets to look at new models before the public does. Early testers give feedback. Google iterates on the guardrails, and then access expands, starting with paid API customers and Google AI Ultra subscribers, and later developers, enterprises, and regular consumers. Google says, as soon as possible, but there's no actual date. Pricing is already set, though. Argonne launches at an introductory price of $2 per million input tokens and $10 per million output tokens and cached input tokens, meaning context you've already sent that gets reused are 95% off. That works out to about 10 cents per million. And that word introductory is a pretty clear hint. These numbers won't stay this low forever.
1: No, it's a bait and switch. It's typical marketing. I saw a new line of potato chips in the market the other day, organic. And they were marked 40% down from what all the other competitors were. So how you have to do it, get people to try your product out. So nothing new.
0: Specifically trained Argonne to be highly capable at cybersecurity defense, and the claim is that it can autonomously find critical software vulnerabilities, validate that they're real, and then patch them the full loop on its own. The guardrail free version is only for those trusted defenders and Google's own internal teams. Normally, a model holds back on a lot of security work, because the knowledge that fixes a bug is the same knowledge you'd use to exploit it. These teams get the unrestricted version so they can use everything it's got. The first real-world result comes from Wiz, the cloud security company. Wiz runs something called Scan for Good, where they protect critical public infrastructure for free by finding high-risk exposures and getting them fixed. In an early demonstration, Argonne uncovered a critical vulnerability in healthcare software used by hospitals all over the world. And that flaw was exposing sensitive personal information. Google says earlier frontier models had missed it. Argonne caught it. On the benchmark side, there's CWE Bench V1, which measures how well a model can actually remediate, so fix security vulnerabilities. Argonne scored 68% and ties for first place. On a leaderboard that also includes Grok 4.7, GPT-6 Astra, and Claude Opus 5.5, that builds on Gemini 3.8 Flash Cyber, Google's earlier security-focused model, which had frontier performance on the previous version of that benchmark, CWE Bench V0. And compared to 3.8 Flash Cyber, the jump in finding vulnerabilities is big. On Google's own internal vulnerability
1: Okay. That's enough. Now here, this might be a real fun one. I haven't looked at this. I just saw it. AI just solved the Herculaneum scrolls. This is very interesting. Do you know what? Many of you don't know what Herculaneum is. If you remember back, Mount Vesuvius, the story of Pompeii, Herculaneum was a smaller city right next to Pompeii. It was another lost city to volcano. Now this has already over 500,000 views in just 2 days. I'd like to see this. So let's take a look. See what it's found.
2: It can even easily...
1: Herculaneum. Look it up. It's a very interesting story. All right, let's find out. How long is this? Okay, it's not too long. Okay. AI just solved the Herculaneum scrolls.
3: This, buried beneath 60 feet of hardened volcanic rock, lies the only intact library ever to survive from the ancient world. For nearly 2,000 years, its books sat in darkness, sealed inside a luxurious Roman villa that once belonged to the family of Julius Caesar's father-in-law. When the volcano erupted in 79 AD, it entombed the city of Herculaneum alongside its famous neighbor Pompeii, killing thousands and freezing an entire civilization in a single catastrophic moment. But in one of history's cruelest ironies, the same superheated ash that destroyed the city also preserved something impossibly fragile. More than 1,800 papyrus scrolls, carbonized into brittle black lumps that look less like books and more like charred logs pulled from a fireplace. Inside those lumps are the lost words of ancient philosophers, entire works that exist nowhere else on Earth. For over 250 years, scholars...
1: Wow. Okay. The scrolls

0: are papyrus, I assume. They're rolled up. I'd say they're 14 inches tall in this roll. And just imagine rolling up heavy paper and then getting it wet and then drying out and then turning to what appears to be carbon on the outside. But somehow they were able to actually, obviously in slow motion, unroll these scrolls and read the words. I would say about 90% of the words were still legible, quite clear on the inside. So the entire library at Herculaneum was preserved, and it was a library full of scrolls. That's the story. Okay.
1: Known exactly where this treasure sits. They have held it in their hands, and they could not read a single page. These scrolls have been called the most inaccessible manuscripts in the world, a library locked behind an unbreakable seal. Every attempt to open them ended in disaster, until now. Because thanks to particle accelerators, X-ray imaging billions of times brighter than the sun, and a global army of coders wielding artificial intelligence, the impossible has finally happened. The Lost Library of Herculaneum is speaking again, and this time we have proof. To understand why this breakthrough matters so much, you have to understand the sheer scale of what we lost. The overwhelming majority of ancient literature is gone. The great thinkers of Greece and Rome wrote thousands upon thousands of works, and we know most of them only as ghosts, titles and fragments quoted by other authors whose own books barely survived. Chrysippus, one of the most influential philosophers of the ancient world, reportedly wrote over 700 works. Nearly all of them have vanished. The Herculaneum scrolls represent something unprecedented. A genuine ancient library, frozen in place, complete and untouched since the day the sky turned black. When workers digging wells in the 18th century first stumbled upon the buried villa, they had no idea what they were holding. Some of the carbonized scrolls were reportedly mistaken for lumps of charcoal and thrown away or burned. When scholars finally realized these blackened cylinders were books, a desperate, centuries-long struggle began, the struggle to open them without destroying them. The early attempts read like a catalog of well-intentioned catastrophe. Conservators tried softening the scrolls with rose water. They tried vegetable gas, sulfuric compounds, even liquid mercury. Some scrolls were simply sliced in half with a knife to expose whatever text lay inside, obliterating everything in between. In the 1750s, a Vatican conservator named Father Antonio Piaggio invented a delicate machine designed to unroll the scrolls millimeter by millimeter. It took him 4 agonizing years to open a single scroll. And even when unrolling succeeded, a new enemy emerged, the air itself. The ancient ink was carbon-based, and when exposed to oxygen after 17 centuries in the dark, it began to fade before scholars' eyes. Every unrolled page became a race against time, copied frantically before the words disappeared forever. As recently as the 1980s, scholars attempted to open a scroll known as P. Herc 172, using a mixture of gelatin and acetic acid to soften the carbonized papyrus. Instead, they destroyed half of it. Only a few isolated letters were ever recovered. The lesson, learned again and again across 2.5 centuries, was brutally simple. Opening the scrolls kills them. If humanity was ever going to read the Lost Library, someone would have to find a way to read a book without opening it. That someone was Brent Seales, a computer scientist at the University of Kentucky. Seales approached the problem not as a classicist, but as an engineer. His idea, which sounded like science fiction when he first proposed it, was called virtual unwrapping. Instead of physically touching the scroll, you scan it with X-rays powerful enough to map its internal structure in microscopic detail, the same basic principle as a hospital CT scanner, but at an almost unimaginable resolution. Then, using software, you digitally trace the crumpled, spiraling layers of papyrus, flatten them on a computer screen, and search the surface for ink. In 2015, Seales proved the concept worked. His team virtually unwrapped a 2,000-year-old carbonized scroll found near Ein Gedi, revealing, without ever opening it, the first 2 chapters of the Book of Leviticus. It was a stunning achievement, verified by biblical scholars around the world. But when Seales turned his method on the Herculaneum scrolls, he hit a wall. The Ein Gedi scrolls' ink contained traces of metal, which lit up brightly in the X-ray scans. The Herculaneum ink had no such luck. It was pure carbon, written on papyrus that was now also pure carbon. In the scans, the ink and the page were chemically identical. It was like trying to read black text printed on black paper in a pitch-dark room. The words were there, captured in the data, but invisible. The scrolls were scanned anyway at a particle accelerator facility capable of producing a photon beam 10 billion times brighter than the sun, generating X-ray images of extraordinary precision. Somewhere inside those terabytes of data, the Lost Library was hiding. The question was how to see it. Seales realized that if the human eye couldn't detect the ink, perhaps a machine could. His team began training deep learning artificial intelligence systems on open papyrus fragments, pieces where the ink was visible to the naked eye, so the results could be checked.
0: This is really brilliant. If you want to look it up, AI just solved the Herculaneum scrolls after 2,000 years. You'll find it. Chandler's First Humans. Play a little bit more of this. This is almost a miracle that somebody figured this out.
1: The AI learned to detect impossibly subtle differences, microscopic variations in texture and density where ancient ink had dried on the fibers.
2: It looks like an ordinary staircase.
0: All right.
1: It worked as a kind of amplification, teaching the machine what visible ink looked like in the scan data, then unleashing it on the invisible. But the problem was enormous, and Seals made a decision that changed everything. Instead of keeping the challenge inside his lab, he threw it open to the entire world. In 2023, backed by Silicon Valley investors, the Vesuvius Challenge was launched. $1 million in prizes, the scan data released publicly. And a simple dare, teach a machine to read the unreadable. What happened next stunned even the organizers. Within months, three students, working continents apart, cracked it. Their AI models detected the faint crackle pattern of carbon ink on the virtual papyrus surface, and letters written in ancient Greek began to materialize out of the darkness, words that no human eye had seen since the reign of the Caesars. The first recovered word was, fittingly, porphyras, meaning purple. It was a small word, but it was proof, undeniable, verifiable proof, that the method worked. The floodgates were open, and now comes the moment this entire story has been building toward. Researchers have announced the first successful end-to-end virtual unwrapping of complete Herculaneum scrolls. Not fragments, not isolated words, but entire books read from the outside in without a single physical touch. The scroll, designated P-Herc-1667, stored at the National Library of Naples, the very type of scroll that was half destroyed by the failed chemical experiments of the 1980s, has been digitally unrolled in its entirety, revealing nearly 1.5 meters of continuous text across 20 columns. Think about what that means. A book that scholars officially declared unreadable 40 years ago has just been read cover to cover by a machine, and what it contains is remarkable. Papyrologist Federica Nicolardi of the University of Naples, examining the handwriting, dated the scroll to the 2nd, or possibly even the late 3rd century BCE, making it one of the oldest scrolls in the entire collection, and one of the oldest surviving Roman-era books in existence. The text is a philosophical treatise on ethics and human behavior. In one striking passage, the ancient author warns the reader against excessive impulse, against the danger of desire, overwhelming reason, and pulling a person away from their true goals.
0: Sounds like common sense, doesn't it? Very interesting. So people were struggling with the same dead ends back then. They were trying to figure out a new way to unlock this lugubrious path they were on. Let me play that little part again. Hold on, if I can get this back there. Okay, got it. This is really fascinating.
1: The text is a philosophical treatise on ethics and human behavior. In one striking passage, the ancient author warns the reader against excessive impulse, against the danger of desire, overwhelming reason, and pulling a person away from their true goals.
0: Excessive impulse and the danger of desire. Nothing has changed. Have we advanced as a species that much in thousands of years? Nope. That's the great issue in the discussion between AI and the human species. AI is growing by the moment. We're not. And AI will walk away from us. That's the part that none of the big guys at the top 8 companies want to talk about, want to admit. I've never heard one of them say it. You've heard it. We've talked about it. All right, anyway, that was terrific. AI just solved the Herculaneum scrolls. Fascinating. These are round. If you took a dish rag and rolled it up, charcoalized it, and it was all crooked. It wasn't even rolled up straight and flat, end to end. And had thousands of, or hundreds of pages, so to speak, rolled up in it. And then figured out a way to read it without seeing it. That's smart. And that came from human beings, not AI. One of our, I guess maybe one of our last great discoveries. They'll just turn this over to AI in the future. Anyway, Neat stuff. Okay, that's it for this edition. We'll be right back with Hour 3 for you coming up next.
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0: 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The radiation is migrating inland and is moving across the entire country. 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I've taken Bio Superfood every day for several years now and want you to do the same for your sake and the health and safety of your family and loved ones. 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

0: All right, here we are. Let me do this. I'm looking. Hold on, let me find this. This is the one I'm looking for. Yes. Okay. There is a new flu going around the U.S. right now. Interesting timing, wouldn't you say? Because the new Moderna mRNA flu vax is now available high and low, near and far. You can get it. You can get it tomorrow. Let's see what happens to those who get it. Anything that goes into the human body and begins to reprogram the cell's DNA to produce a different protein than the cell has traditionally and always produced for the benefit of the body, anybody taking something like that is insane, in my humble opinion. I'm not joking. I'm not being hyperbolistic. I'm being serious. The new flu. What to know about subclade K is It is a heavily infectious subtype of H3N2 that carries multiple mutations, allowing it to partially evade existing immunity from prior infections or standard vaccines. So standard vaccines don't work anymore. You need the new slick model, the mRNA model. Impact on children. Unlike typical seasons, this variant has hit young children hard, frequently causing high fevers of 104 to 105 lasting up to 7 days, along with elevated risks of dehydration and febrile, fever-driven seizures. Tens of millions of illnesses and hundreds of thousands of hospitalizations nationwide. That's what they're saying. So there you go. All right, let's go to Las Vegas now. Is Las Vegas showing evidence of the flu? Gary Holland, welcome back. You have to unmute. Unmute.
1: Oh, there we go. Sorry about that. How's it going this evening, Jeff?
0: Okay, thank you. I do not have the flu, but you do.
1: Maybe. I'm not sure. Actually, I don't know if I have a bad cold or the flu. It's going around. Maybe have the flu, but...
0: I don't know what the difference is, to be perfectly honest. I know a cold won't show up, allegedly, in a blood test or evaluation as the flu, but whatever.
1: I think the influenza is a little bit more brutal on the respiratory system than a cold. Although a cold can be pretty brutal on your respiratory system also.
0: You bet it can.
1: And it just all depends what you do. Like, when I started feeling unwell last night, I started doing a massive amount of vitamin C, vitamin D,
0: right.
1: Allicin C. Also, this is just for me. If you want to, if you have a really bad sore throat, which I did, if you want to help soothe it, and will also you'll get rid of it faster. The sore throat, which is the most annoying part about a cold, is I take like about a quarter of a teaspoon of Manuka honey and a quarter of a teaspoon of cold pressed raw coconut oil. You mix it together and then you take it. Now, when you put it in your mouth, just tip your head up and let it go. Don't swallow. Let it just flow down to your back of your throat where it's sore, and it will soothe it for hours. But as each time you do that, you'll notice the sore throat becoming less and less till it goes away.
0: So it's Manuka honey. Okay, yes. Go ahead.
1: Manuka honey and coconut oil. Raw. Don't get the refined coconut oil. I'll explain about coconut oil for people so they can understand. Never get refined coconut oil. What they use is hexane to separate the oils from the coconut itself. Get cold pressed. Cold pressed is where they just crush it, and they crush the oil out of it. Cold pressed is a lot more better, beneficial to you. When they refine it, they boil it up, they cook it, and all the value you get out of coconut oil is all cooked away in the refinery process. So it's really not that good. I guess if you could use refined coconut oil to cook with, it would be still way, way better than poisonous plants like canola oil, which is just a lethal poison. Soy, you know, vegetable oil. Vegetable oil is soybean oil, and it's really GMO soybean oil. So when you see vegetable oil, it's just soybean oil. I don't know why they call it vegetable oil, just to trick people's minds, I guess. But guarantee every vegetable oil on the shelf is with GMO soy. There is no other soy they're using. Because GMO soy, they grow it super fast, and it's really cheap. And these oils that they produce are just lethal. I don't know how. If you're having canola oil, vegetable oil, or corn oil, you're killing yourself. And the corn oil, again, is another GMO corn. So any corn oil you get on the shelf, Wesson oil, all them corn oils you see on the shelf, the no-name Walmart brands, all that.
0: Terrible, terrible.
1: All of it's GMO. Every bit of it's GMO corn. So what are you doing? You're drinking, and it's not even good for you. Years ago, McDonald's switched from, now, when I was in high school, I worked at McDonald's in the 1980s. And back then, they were still using beef lard to cook French fries.
0: They call it tallow, don't they? Beef fat?
1: Tallow now. Yeah, beef tallow. But, you know, but it used to be called beef lard. I mean, sure it was. And so these get these big cases of beef lard. Which is the most smartest thing to do. They got rid of beef lard and went to vegetable oils, I think in the early 1990s. Mm-hmm. The actual, and people have to understand about hydrolyzed vegetable oils, it's literally, it will change your DNA, and it messes with your chromosomes. Because the problem with when they hydrolyze these oils, it's super lethally, it's poison, it's not good for you. Matter of fact, it's worse for your. They're finding out now that vegetable oil, soybean oil, GMO soybean oil, and GMO corn oil, and canola. Forget about canola. Canola is just a poisonous plant. Again, you know, like I said, the country of Canada, who's supposedly so, you know, progressive, and they're looking out for the people. Well, I mean, Canadian government, the liberal communist Canadian government, so looking out for the people, they would ban canola oil tomorrow. But they will not do that because that's like one of the biggest business for.
0: Well, why is it also called rapeseed oil? You should get something out of the name right away. By the way, the difference between a cold and the flu, a cold usually takes a couple of days to show up. A flu can jump you in a matter of a couple of hours. That's usually the difference.
1: Virus replication. And like I said, I noticed this, people with flu always end up with much greater respiratory problems than with a common cold. A lot of people end up hospitalized from influenza due to they end up with a cytokine storm because they lack vitamin D. Look, there's a reason why, you know, most people don't understand why do so many people get sick in the wintertime versus the summertime? It has nothing to do with the temperature, by the way. It has nothing to do with the dampness. It has nothing to do with climate. Like, if you go in from a warm to a cold or cold to warm. It has everything to do with one thing. The sun is too weak in the wintertime for you to be able to produce enough vitamin D to fight off disease. If you want, the other thing I did today is I sat out in the
0: sun. D3? Mm-hmm.
1: D3, good. Oh, my. I think every... You know, I might got this wrong, but I think it's either every 5 minutes you're in the sun, you create 20,000 IU of vitamin D from the sun. Which is why in the summertime, most people don't, not many people get sick. The only ones who usually get sick in the summertime are people mostly who are not in the sun very much. They stay at home, you know, stay indoors. They just don't go out in the sun. Because we've been told for decades that the sun is like the most evilest thing around and that you'll just get cancer as soon as you walk in the sun. And the reality of it is most of the time it's the sunscreens that you're putting on yourself has full of chemicals, full of carcinogens, and it soaks into your skin and it's over. And then you end up with having forever chemicals in your body building up in your organs. And, you know, again, if you look how nutritional, leave the lethal injection out for just one thing, just nutritional, the U.S. nutrition pyramid, which is a joke, but you look at the common American diet in this country.
0: The pyramid? Oh, it's awful. The food pyramid? I remember the first time I looked at it, I laughed, and I was a kid. It's just a joke. Correct.
1: It's cartoonish, and it's childish.
0: Yes.
1: And what you're doing is with the American diet, well, first of all, let's start with our president. He drinks 24 cans of Diet Coke a day. He's an aspartame addict. Also a caramel coloring addict. The sodium benzoate addict. Because everything they put into Coke is more than just aspartame than the Diet Coke. And so there's so many forever chemicals.
0: Right.
1: I cannot believe anyone drinks that stuff. I mean, look, I know people that do. I mean, look, I don't tell anybody anything. I'll give you a warning on air, and I'll tell you how bad
0: agree.
1: Those are. I'm not going to force people to do anything.
0: If it were a case of, again, informed consent, if they were told what was in it and how it would affect you, and this is on the record how it will affect you. This is not just speculation. Many people wouldn't touch it, and they shouldn't. And that's the truth. Whatever happened to a glass of water? Partial skin exposure to the sun will give you 1,000 IUs of vitamin D after 10 to 15 minutes, all right, in the midday sun.
1: Okay.
0: If you are in a bathing suit, you're going to get 10 to 20,000 IUs in the same period of time for lighter-skinned individuals, at least.
1: So you go in the sun, sit with shorts on. I shower shorts on, and that was it. The rest is just, you're just, especially in the chest area, the throat area, your chest area is where a lot of the sun gets absorbed into your system. Mm-hmm. And that's what you want. I mean, you want to be able to fight a cold with nutrition. And, you know, taking an Advil or like a Tylenol, that should be like beyond last resort. Okay, it should be last resort. But some people, they want to pop the pill because they just don't want to even deal with the symptoms. Here's the thing: what I believe about a cold. Now, this ain't scientific. This is not. I did some scientific research. This is my opinion. But this is what my 50 plus years of life, what I've noticed about colds. It's good to get a cold. Why is it good to get a cold? Because that gives your body as a workout. You need to act just like you. You have to exercise your brain. You got to exercise your body. You have to exercise your immune system. And the way to do it, and I think Mother Nature provided us a way to do that with the common cold. Most people don't die from the common cold. Some people do because they had other issues attached to it. But if you're a healthy person, no matter
0: Gary,
1: what your
0: a
1: age
0: question,
1: is.
0: If, Gary, a question? Mm-hmm. A favor.
1: Yeah.
0: If you have to sniff, just turn your head away from the phone because it's quite loud.
1: Okay.
0: And some people are probably... Please don't do that. Yeah, just turn your head away and or hold the phone away. That's fine. Just go ahead.
1: So when you do that, you want to try, even if you have a low-grade fever. Again, what is a low-grade fever? The low-grade fever is there to kill the virus in your system. So when you take – now, I understand if you're going to get a very, very high temperature, yes, then I would suggest you take some type of – Advil or whatever to bring that fever down a little bit. But if you can bring the fever down without using medication, that is a much better way to do it. And the reason why is, again, like you said, because when your body raises its temperature, of course, it's also, you know, the white blood cells counts is going way up. But what is it doing? It's heating your body up to fight the diseases because the virus, it's creating a warmer, inhospitable environment for that virus. Mm-hmm. And that's your body doing that. But the only way your body can do that is like when you get sick like I am. I don't eat really much anyway, and I eat really healthy. But what I do is I make sure to even double down on what I'm eating. I don't want to eat anything that's going to compete with the virus, right? So, for instance, if you have a bad cold, the last thing you want to do is eat a junk food meal. Because now what you've done to your immune system, you've not only taxed your immune system, but you've shut your immune system down fighting the virus.
0: Got it. Go a little slower. You're doing great.
1: Okay.
0: And another thing you don't want to do is load up on dairy products. Please don't do that if you're sick. All that is you're drinking preformed mucus. It's awful for you.
1: And your sinuses in the back of your throat, you get like massive amounts of mucus. That's your body's telling you, hey, this is something that shouldn't be
0: in your
1: system.
0: It's not just in your nose, by the way.
1: Mucus,
0: mucus can appear anywhere in your body. It does. It's true.
1: Well, I mean, especially when, like I said, you have a stuffy nose and you first start drinking it, the first thing that happens, you end up like clamming up with like these really bad mucus and then everything else.
0: And that's
1: your body telling you, hey, you're allergic to this stuff. Why are you drinking it?
0: Right.
1: And I'm going to tell you, explain. A big, so Sorry about that. A big part of that is the homogenization pasteurization process.
0: Yes.
1: Because first of all, I have no clue why you're drinking milk from a store, because really it's just water with synthetic vitamins thrown in and some dairy flavored water.
0: A little protein.
1: If you're lucky.
0: And
1: because it boils
0: up
1: all the benefits of it.
0: Yeah.
1: Whatever benefits you're going to get from if you're going to drink cow's milk, the only way you would drink it is raw. And if it's, you know, look, again, what would you get with raw cow's milk? Well, you have prion disease. You could get tuberculosis. There's a lot of things that could come with
0: just,
1: it.
0: Just
1: and
0: prion
1: as long
0: disease.
1: As you know that.
0: Nothing to worry about. Don't worry about it.
1: Now, for a disclaimer, I was raised with raw milk. Not because, like, my parents were into the nutrition and, like, they were, like, the nutrition experts and they were, like, that wasn't it, because they used to get it for free. So, thankfully, and they used to get it very cheap directly from, like, a dairy farmer, right? I would say this. I'm at my age, I have no cavities. Zero cavities. And I contribute that all to raw milk. And I had it when I was growing up, and that's all you needed. After I left home, went in the Marines, I stopped drinking milk completely. I haven't drank a glass of milk since the late 1980s. I don't drink milk. I don't like it.
0: Why? Okay.
1: Like
0: a lot of people are saying, why the war by the FDA on raw milk? It's a big war government's fighting against raw milk. I know the answer is because of the dairy industry. But seriously, how do they try and justify it? Their war on raw
1: I have
0: milk.
1: No clue. I can't, for the life of me, I don't understand, because that is the only, like, there's things in raw milk that, stem cells. There's a lot of things, there's a lot of nutritional value, a lot of amino acids. I know there used to be a guy on, I don't know if he ever, I think he did advertise you. He used to have this product called One World Whey protein. One World Whey.
0: I remember that.
1: Yes. He was like the only one that I know was using raw milk for that. And like, you know, straight from the organic, from, you know, cows eating organic. Huh. Again, if you're going to drink milk, again, here's what I would suggest. Go to a very small dairy farm. Make sure none of them cattle or them cows, the milking cows, had any interaction with anything large type situation where, like, they were raised in a stable somewhere where there's thousands of dairy cows, where dairy farms just come and pick them up.
0: Factory farms.
1: Sure. Factories.
0: Yeah.
1: So if you have a dairy farm that where they raise their own cattle, feed it organic from you know, and be able to trace it, that's a lot of work. And yes, the milk will be a lot more expensive, but it will be at least not as bad as drinking, well, store milk is just garbage. And at least you know where the source is coming from. And you know that they're good, that they've been eating clean, not eating GMO garbage, not being dead cows being, you know, ground up and refed to the other dairy cows so they can save some money, not cannibalization, right? And that's another problem with milk. You have to understand, in the big dairy factories, the big dairy farm factories, a cow dies, it's so loaded with antibiotics and the different hormones, they grind them up. And then they refeed them back to the other cows so they can save money.
0: And they
1: so
0: label
1: money by not having.
0: And how do they label it on the big bags of cattle feed? Protein. That's how they label it.
1: Yeah, protein. There's not enough protein. It's just can't. First of all, what is a cow? It's a vegetarian. They don't have the digestive system to digest meat. So why are you feeding them ground meat into a porridge? That has to tell you everything you need to know. And again, what does that do to the milk? It contaminates it. It bastardizes it. That's what it does. You're creating this Franken juice that's not good for you. It's bad for you.
0: Yeah. Let me tell you another thing that homogenization does. It actually breaks down fat molecules in the milk into tiny, tiny little pieces of fat molecules. And they, in turn, can encapsulate toxins and pathogens. And that broken down milk by the homogenization process can take that toxin. It's covered now with little fat, tiny, tiny, tiny little fat globules from big fat globules. It'll get right past through the stomach and go into the digestive system and into the body. The stomach won't be able to destroy that toxin or pathogen because it's protected by a complete 360-degree sheath, a covering of milk fat. That's what homogenization does, among other things.
1: And what does the fat do? It's a preserve, too. So it's a preserver. So if any toxins being nice and preserved to go into your intestinal tract and destroy it. My father had Crohn's disease and ulcerative colitis. He was a big dairy drinker. He loved it. I would try at the time to explain to him, hey, look, you know, you might want to lay off the dairy, especially because dairy is just, no matter what, it's got gives you digestive issues. He was the type that said, the doctor knows best. I don't, you know, and when you get, it's really, look, even family members. When a family member, this is just a piece of advice for me again, when a family member doesn't want your advice, walk away. You're not going to get to them, no matter how many times you try. It's not going to make a difference. If they got this belief system where the doctor, the dogma, from AMA dogma, and doctors know best, and no one else knows anything, you'll never get through with something like that, because they that's the way they've been raised, that's the way they've been brainwashed into believing the system. And there's so many people, look, how do you know the American population is brainwashed to the AMA medical industrial complex? How many people do you hear out there? I need medical insurance. I need a government to give me medical insurance. Okay. You have the medical insurance. Okay, I give you a medical insurance. Free medical insurance. Here you go. Well, who's going to serve you? No one's addressing the fact where all these new doctors going to come from. I'll tell you where they're going to come from. They're coming from the third world. They'd be marble mouths who don't know what they're doing because the VA is already filled with them. If you want to know what free medical in the United States will look like, go to any veteran's hospital and walk on in. Walk in. Talk to a few people. And we're talking, what, how many veterans in the United States? Less than 10 million. And they can't even handle a medical system with less than 10 million people. But they're going to then handle a medical system with over 300 million people. That doesn't make any sense to me. But again, that's how you know people are addicted to the mainstream medicine. And why is that? Because that's all they know. And when you go to a school, when you go to any public communist camp, they don't give no classes. They give you classes on how to be a transgender, how to cross-dress, how to do this, how to do that. Of course, teachers will, you know, most of them want dates with the students. But what they're not teaching these kids is how to eat right.
0: They don't teach nutrition. They don't even teach how to balance a checkbook or a bank account. They don't teach anything of value to children in school anymore. There are some exceptions, and some of you know that, and you're saying, wait a minute. Okay, good, but it's not standard curriculum anymore. It's gone.
1: Yeah, if you got it in your school, it's an exception to the rule. When I went to school, they used to have a class called home economics.
0: You betcha.
1: Yes, and I, you know, that was mandatory. You learn how to cook, you learn how to clean, you learn how to sew, you
0: For
1: learn
0: sure.
1: how to balance a checkbook, all them things yeah. that you, requires you to run and be an adult. That's what home economics class should have been just changed to. How to be an adult class. It's getting you ready to be an adult. They got rid of the home economics classes in almost every public school. The only thing they have in public schools is to see, and again, why did they do that? Why did they get rid of home economics? So you can rely on the invader. You see, everything revolves
0: I suppose
1: around the invader.
0: Makes sense.
1: Oh,
0: yeah.
1: For sure. Well, because you hear these communist invaders on TV, who's going to wipe your kids' butts? Who's going to take care of your children? Who's going to cook your food and clean your house? Who's going to do that? Well,
0: what?
1: I can give you bad news.
0: I don't watch TV. Is this a commercial you're citing from television?
1: No. This is common La Raza communist third world nonsense. You lead all these protesters all the time, and they'll interview invaders on TV. If you get rid of us, who's going to clean your house? Who's going to do this? Who's going to do that? Well, I don't know. Americans are going to do it. And they're actually paid a wage for it. I don't need you to come in my house. I don't need an invader to cook my food because I wouldn't trust them cooking my food. I wouldn't trust them in my house because they'd probably steal me blind. I wouldn't trust them near me. I have no use for them. I wouldn't want them around my children. I don't want them to get lice. So get it through their heads. Maybe the upper 1% of the Zionist pigs or the Zionist sycophants or whoever else is in that upper 10% of wealth in this country, if they want to use if they don't care about their children, when they want a strange third worlder who probably has Chagas or whatever else disease the woman probably has, you want them around your children, go ahead. That means you're a psychopath. I would never want a third world invader around none of my children. I don't want them around my house.
0: They should not be in the same classroom.
1: No.
0: And if your children are going to class, public school, and there are invader children in there, you can count. I forget what the number, I think it was 1 out of 10, has TB. Not necessarily the active form, but they have it and they can pass it. 1 out of 10. These are typical third world invaders. They have Chagas disease. They have a lot of different things that are not something that Americans should have to even worry about. But we do now because of the communist invasion of this country.
1: We know someone who sends their child to elementary school in Los Angeles. And every year she goes to school, starts school, she gets lice. Like clockwork. It's a guarantee.
0: Body lice.
1: I
0: get it.
1: Body lice, hair, head lice.
0: Uh-huh.
1: It's like a guarantee.
0: Yeah.
1: And it's like, it's like they get rid of it, and then a couple months later, back with the lice again. Because the invaders don't even do anything for their children with lice. They just let them have it. The schools, by the way, at one time, I know when I went to school, if you had lice, they threw you out of school until you got rid of it. They don't do that anymore, by the way. They keep them in school with lice. They don't care.
0: With lice.
1: Lice.
0: Wow.
1: Because everything, when it comes to certain areas of this country, everything revolves around the invader, which is why you have school districts around all around the communist states of this country, and probably even the Republican states now at this point, where they take high school kids and make it so much harder for them to get a job when they're in high school. Why is that? Not because the public school gives a crap about their education.
0: Slow down, Gary. Slow down a little bit. Go ahead.
1: Not because the public school gives a crap about the student's education, because they don't. The reason why they don't want a lot of children 16 and older in the workforce, because they need these jobs to be kept open for the invader.
0: Well, that's the truth. That is the truth. Yeah.
1: It's true. And I'll explain why. When I was in the 1980s, where I lived, you could start working at 14 years old, which I did.
0: Right.
1: By 15 years old, I was working 2 full-time jobs. By 16, I was working 3 jobs. And I had to, because I came from a very poor family. And if I didn't work, you know, that was nothing. I was going to get nothing. So I worked office cleaning full time. I worked at fast food, 2 different fast food places. Between both of them, I was doing full time. And I also worked at a hotel. 3 jobs at the same time. And at the hotel, I either did maintenance or laundry or maid work. So anyone who tells me that Americans aren't willing to do fast food, you know, hotel work or whatever else, office cleaning, I've done all of it. Mm-hmm. So don't tell me that. I will never believe anyone. There's no Americans willing to do the work. Because when I entered the workforce, there was no invaders working at fast food. There was no invaders working at hotels. There was no invaders cleaning offices.
0: Mm-hmm.
1: Shocker, it was Americans. And why is that? Because they were getting paid. The pay was decent. You know, look, back when I started, it was $2.85 an hour. That's what minimum wage was. I started, it was at $2.85 an hour, and then it got the big raise it was like a year or two later, and it went up to $3.25 an hour. You got people like working in fast food in California asking for $22 an hour now. Never in my life, or in any sentence, by the way, should the words fast food worker get $22 an hour. That sentence should never be spoken.
0: They'll be gone soon enough, Gary. They're going to be replaced by mechanized staff.
1: Well, there we are.
0: Robotic.
1: If you go into a fast food right now, most fast food restaurants, Wendy's announced by the end of 2027, there'll be no cashiers ever. They will be all gone. It's all going to be kiosks.
0: Next year.
1: McDonald's, you go into McDonald's, everything's kiosk. And most of the time, they don't even want to help you. Like McDonald's, I would say out of most of them are better than others. They have sometimes might have a register open. But a lot of times they'll tell you, use it. There's no one available at the register. Use the kiosk. It's every like fast food place is encouraging everyone to use the app. Or they're trying to get you to do everything but go to a cashier, because they want you to get used to it. They're already used to that, because the cashier is going to go away. Next thing to go away will be the drive-thru. The drive-thru can already be maintained by AI. Because there's a couple of McDonald's in Texas already being 100%. The drive-thru is being ran by AI. the front counters ran by AI, and I think they got like one manager and one cook, two workers running the whole shift. That's all they need. A cook and a manager. No one's taking money, nothing. It's all automated outside of that, and that's what will happen. Look, in Europe, it's been that way for a long time. Mm-hmm. In Europe, they've been automated. A lot of their fast food restaurants have been automated since the early 90s. Mm-hmm. Because that's when they were back then. In Europe, they were demanding big pay for fast food jobs. Now, that's why you see Europe with a constant 30 to 50% unemployment rate at all times. Mm-hmm. Because they're so insane. They're so crazy. They're so stupid over there. They have no clue. They don't trust their own people. They think that they know everything. And, of course, they're running for the Zionists. And the EU is just nothing but a fiefdom of Zionists and people, you know, Illuminists and all these secret people, these working for the secret societies, whatever you want to call them, okay? But that's Europe. And they want to make that here, too. Because, again, everything, if you notice, is becoming more and more to surround themselves around the invader. What benefits the invader is how the communists in this country are now creating laws to benefit them. Not benefit you.
0: Yeah, no.
1: They want you gone, as a matter of fact. And the only reason why they want that third world population here is because they're just high-minded. They like getting bossed around. They get told what to do.
0: It will take the whole country down a notch. It'll become more manageable, more governable. They just won't pose a problem. Totally submissive.
1: Well, more dystopian. That's really what it turns to. It's a dystopian nightmare.
0: Yeah, they follow orders better. But I'm telling you right now, most Americans follow orders just fine. So I'm not impressed. Anyhow.
1: Well, these people go. Right. These people go to the 10th degree. They'll put you into. They'll send you to a communist work camp, and then where they'll put you to a pit and shoot you in the back of the head. That's the difference between an American and an invader, because an invader will kill you, because an invader has no loyalty. Understand, people who are pro-invader, I know there's got to be a couple listening in the audience. I'm going to tell you something. These invaders have no loyalty to the country or you. Therefore, if they have no loyalty to the country, they definitely have no loyalty to the citizen of this country. Matter of fact, they laugh at you. They think you're suckers. They think you're idiots, and they think that all you're there for is to be taken advantage of, because that's what they do.
0: Take advantage.
1: Yeah. No one's going to convince me. Look, just because some guy's working his butt off at carpentry for next to nothing doesn't mean I'm going to like the guy. I don't like the guy. I think what he's doing is screwing my fellow citizen. I have loyalty to the American citizen. Like, look, I'll send you a video of Judge Judy. She's getting so much heat and attack. Because she said the quiet part out loud. She goes, I have a home, I have a house, and I have a home. My house is where I live. My home is America. She said, if you don't like being in America, she said, leave. I don't want people coming here. She didn't want it. She goes, I don't want people coming here from the third world, and it's ruining the country. They're ruining my home. My home is America, she said. And I don't. And anyone who's here causing problems, she goes, they all need to go. They do. They need to go already. It's time to go. You had a good run in the country, stealing, you know, sucking social benefits that you don't deserve and don't even get. You having free education for your kids who don't deserve it. Nothing about an invader deserves any type of any comfort in this country. None. They don't deserve it. They shouldn't get it, and they should be shoved out of this country one way or the other. I'm sorry, you don't come into a country thinking that all of a sudden I'm going to give you Section 8, your kids become citizens, you get this, you get that. The liars in this country who say that invaders don't get social welfare benefits, go to any welfare office in the city of L.A.
0: Who would say that?
1: Los Angeles. Every communist Democrat under the sun.
0: Wow.
1: They're all saying it. Trying to convince people again, hey, your eyes are lying to you. Don't trust your own eyes. Don't trust your eyes when you go to a welfare office in L.A. and it's all invaders. None of them speak in English. Right? None of them. And you can all tell they just came. You can all tell they just flopped from over the border somewhere and within the last couple of years. Just by how they dress, how they act like third world morons like they always do. So you already know which ones they are, but the welfare office is full of them. And Center for Immigration Studies did a study, and they said the United States, now, this is the federal government only, not states, by the way. This isn't even counting states. The federal government alone spends $150 billion in excess per year, net negative, on invaders. So we're spending $150 billion a year on invaders, and they keep saying, oh, invaders pay taxes. Let me tell you something. I want you to show me any invader with five kids sending their their children, all these kids, these children, to these public schools that they don't belong in. And you tell me, now, each child is $10,000 per child per year to educate them. That's what the government spends. $50,000 a year. You mean to show me any invader paying $50,000 a year in taxes to pay for their kids' schooling, the free lunches, the free breakfasts?
0: They don't pay taxes. No, they send money out of the country if they send it anywhere.
1: Here's the usual scenario. The piece of garbage man comes in first, starts stealing the American jobs, working under the table for next to nothing. Then he brings the wife, and he sneaks the wife and kids in. Then what does the wife and kids do? They go on welfare while he still works under the table. So then they start sucking off the government, right? While he's still working under the table, not paying no taxes, while the woman's sitting there at home getting fatter by the second on our credit. Not on our taxpayer money, because all of our tax money goes to pay debt now. So you can't say, well, our taxpayer money. No, your credit is going on them, because they're taking our credit and using our credit, the citizens' credit, and to borrow money, to print money, to then therefore support the invader. Mm-hmm. Like they've been tuned these sad stories.

0: means, but that doesn't mean legal sponge. You know, if you're a legal migrant, why are you on Medicaid? There should be no Medicaid funds at all used for it, both legal or illegal. I don't understand. So you come into a country, like they had one lady on there from Syria. She came in as an elderly lady. So first of all, I always thought that the whole point of immigration into the United States was to bring people in that could contribute to our society.
1: Right.
0: How is an elderly lady from Syria with diabetes, who has cataracts and multiple problems, kidney dialysis and everything else, she was crying. She goes, I lost my Medicaid. Who's going to help me get better? Oh, I don't know. Why don't you go fly back to Syria and find out? This is a good idea. Matter of fact, you got rid of your president, who was a doctor, was a healer, and you chased him out of the country. And now you just got none of Zionist pigs running the country now.
2: He was an ophthalmologist. Yeah. And then basically a doctor.
0: He was a family eye doctor. And all of a sudden he was mean, he was this and that. But the point is, this lady's on TV, and then the reporter is given like a sympathetic story. Then they go on to somebody else. Oh, then they bring the little child out. The little child needs a transplant. Okay, well, there's a lot of American citizens' children who need transplant who can't get it. No invader should ever have a transplant at any U.S. hospital on U.S. taxpayer dime, ever. I don't even know. That doesn't even make any sense to me.
2: No.
0: Why are we paying for invaders to come in and get free medical care, free food stamps, not only are you getting food, let's look at it this way. During the school year, even when the school's out, they're still getting full food stamp benefits. And then they send the kids over to the school, and they give them breakfast, lunch, and dinner.
2: Mm-hmm.
0: Why is the family getting food stamps if you're giving them breakfast, lunch, and dinner at the public school? Why would you need both? You don't need both.
2: Right.
0: Wonder why you see the amount that they are caught, the problems, the financial burden. It's just beyond belief.
2: Mm-hmm.
0: I mean, you got a city like, let's use L.A., for example. Sanctuary city, communist city, treason, committing treason. That's what they do. That's treason. If you're guarding an invading force, that's treason. And it should be, there's only one remedy for that. And that's you not being on Earth the next day. Because I cannot believe how nobody up in arms in this country when you have cities outright saying favor invaders over our citizens.
2: They can't focus. They're too stressed. They've been taught to be addicted to escapism with their phones, their screens, endorphin hits. They're taught that to get a like is one of the greatest compliments on this planet. They're taught all kinds of things that are completely contrary to running and staffing a legitimate government and democracy. Or a democratic republic, or a constitutional republic. The games of words and things kind of bore me. But we have a constitution. It needs to be followed above all. And that's pretty much the bottom line. If we don't follow it, we're done.
0: I find it funny when they were going after Trump saying no one's above the law, while 80 million no one above the law sits in this country. 80 million.
2: What did Trump say?
0: Sitting in this
2: Trump
0: country.
2: Said something about a week ago, and it had to do with, with bad times. And he was absolutely beyond unsympathetic to anybody who was a legitimate victim of what's happening. Most Americans are not asking for this situation at all. He said some horrible things, Trump, about people and not caring about them. He blamed them.
0: Here's another thing he said where I was watching these commentators make fun of him for it, but they're so stupid they don't realize what he was telling them right in a post, and they're looking at him like, oh, he doesn't know anything about economics, he's a moron, he's this, ho, ho, ho. And here's what Trump said in that post. Soon he said, well, the good news is we'll inflate away our $40 trillion in debt is going to be inflated away. And they're laughing at him, saying, oh, ho, ho, he doesn't know what he's talking about. He just told you what they're going to do. They're going to inflate the debt away. They're going to overprint, and they're going to cause massive inflation.
2: Mm-hmm.
0: They're going to inflate our way out of debt. And then these idiots, they were sitting

0: reading this, we're commenting like he didn't know what he was talking about. No, you didn't know what you were talking about. He's telling you what he's going to do to you. He said straight out, we're going to inflate the currency, and we're going to make the debt go away through inflation.
1: Right.
0: Well,
1: is there any realistic possibility that that technique could work? Any?
0: Yes. Oh, yeah, it will work. But here's the problem. Who suffers when that works?
1: Well, the people
0: in this country.
1: People always do. Yeah.
0: Because they want to inflate. Wait, look, I still believe the game plan is inflate the currency, inflate the debt away, then reset the currency after they've inflated the debt away.
1: Well, they kind of reset the currency. It's going all digital.
0: Yeah. But either way, it's going to be a reset. But after they inflate the currency to the point where all the debt just gets inflated away.
1: That,
0: and then they'll reset it. Then it'll be
1: almost science fiction. But go ahead.
0: Oh, I because think about it. What choices do they have at this point? They have
1: none.
0: You get tax ain't gonna do nothing. You tax everybody, tax every billionaire in the United States 100%, and it wouldn't cover Medicare for a year. So that's not gonna happen. Look at the other thing. So first of all, the billionaires ain't the way out of it. So they only have two choices: either raise interest rates to crash the economy, and we're talking about. These aren't interest rates are going to be that are going to be just high, like temporarily.
1: Right. Correct.
0: Decades.
1: Right.
0: And here's the,
1: right.
0: So there's two choices. Or now here's that, and I'm going to tell you why that choice is they're not going to do. Because we owe too much money. We could get away with it in 1980 when we had less than $1 trillion in debt. So, of course, Paul Volcker would come in and raise the interest rates to 18%, crash the economy.
1: Right.
0: But then within 3 years, we climbed out of it and we became a very strong economy after that. In the mid-80s. This time we can't do that. We can't. If we raise interest rates to 18%, that means the bond market's going to go to 20, 25%. There's no way we could refinance $40 trillion with 25% interest. It would be insane. We couldn't do it. So the only way out of this is to inflate our way out of it. And that's what we're going to do. We're going to inflate our way out of this.
1: It's kind of unprecedented.
0: It is unprecedented, but that's look. Either way, the economy goes to garbage. Look, if you crash the economy and put it into a depression,
1: that's a given. That's their agenda. That's their scenario. That's their script. That's what's going to happen.
0: But at the same time, they're going to do the currency reset, and how they get rid of all this debt is just inflate it away. For them, it's okay. See, because they're not worried about it. They have their asset classes. See, they hold assets. See, anyone who holds assets are going to become very, very rich because their assets are going to become worth more. Most people say, why is there so many billionaires during inflation? Well, because their assets got inflated. Any billionaire, if you think a billionaire is carrying cash around like that, you're foolish. There's no way a billionaire, even a millionaire, anyone with any brains, is not going to hold a large amount of cash because each day you hold that large amount of cash, it's losing value. It's not worth anything. Your purchasing power is dying by the day with it. So anyone who's running around saying all these billionaires have all this cash they're sitting on, they're not sitting on nothing. They're sitting on assets. That's why they're where they're at and you're not where they're at.
1: When you say assets, define that for our listeners.
0: Stocks, real estate, stocks, investments, mm-hmm. business mm-hmm. investments, anything mm-hmm. with an asset like a real estate, stocks, ownership in a company, anything that's like a tangible asset, that goes up. I'll give everyone a good example of this. Look at the real estate market. My house has almost doubled in price in the last 3 years. Doubled.
1: Wow. Yeah, but are you going to get it? Are they selling at double?
0: We don't know that. I mean, probably not right now, but eventually, yes. I mean, it will. And then that's my point. Assets will always be, and again, what can you do with an asset? You can borrow against it, right? That's what a lot of these companies do, a lot of these guys do. A lot of them hold a lot of assets, but they borrow against it. I'll tell you a very quick rich man's move, what they do. If I own at my house, say for my house, I'll just use my house as an example. Bought it at $200,000. Right now it's worth in the low $400,000. Good. You have good credit. Here's what you do. If you don't want to pay a capital gains tax on that $200,000+, take a home equity loan out for that same amount of money. Once you take the home equity loan out, that adds a second mortgage on your property, then sell your property. You're not going to pay capital gains tax on the $200,000. You take a loan out against the property before you sell the property. Don't sell a property and get a $200,000 windfall. You're going to pay capital gains tax on it. Instead, if you have good credit, take a home equity loan out. Take it out for that amount you want to pull out of the equity. If you have $200,000 equity, pull the whole $200,000 out. Then turn around and then sell your house. You pay no capital gains tax. That's a trick. And a lot of people use it.
1: Most good luck qualifying for home equity. Nowadays, how are you going to make the payments on a HELOC? I don't know.
0: Well, the whole point is if you have a buyer lined up, or if you know that the house will be able to sell with no problems, instead of taking that $200,000 capital gains hit, take a $200,000 equity loan against your property, then sell it. Because then you're selling the house and busting even on it. Or you have a little bit of a loss. That's a tax write-off. Most companies, like casinos, for instance, casinos will borrow against their casinos and then sell the casino and then dump all the bad debt into it. Station casinos have done that three times here, where they've expanded, they borrowed against all their properties. But then what they do is they take the properties they're going to sell and dump off, and they dump all their bad debt into them properties. Because each property, by the way, for any casino, any major casino owner, each property is its own LLC and its own corporation. They're a subsidiary of another corporation. So when they do this, all this stuff, when you want to know how they get around a lot of the real estate tax, they borrow against the real estate before they sell it. You can't these are simple things you can do. Anybody can do if you have good credit. And you want
1: most people don't have good credit. Qualifying for a loan is impossible for the great majority. I understand what you're saying, and it does make sense. I just don't know how the people can avail themselves of that opportunity.
0: Well, see, you wouldn't get a HELOC, which is a home equity line of credit, which is like you use like a credit card. You would take a home equity loan out.
1: There's also a reverse mortgage, which we can talk about another time. It's crazy. All right, we got to run. We're out of time. Hope you get well. It sounds like you got it handled. You're working on it. So hopefully tomorrow it'll be in recession, as they say.
0: Hopefully.
1: Yeah. All right.
0: Thank you, Gary. Through the initial storm. All right. Thank you, Jeff.
1: Okay. Good night. Okay. That's it for Monday. Lots happening. We'll see what the world looks like tomorrow. What was that? Name of that newscast a long time ago, The World Today, something like that. Okay, thank you for being here. Watch the AI story. It's the biggest one of our times and getting bigger all the time as well. Talk to you tomorrow night in 21 hours. Take care. Talk soon. The Trends Journal leaves that so far behind, and I'm not exaggerating. Gerald has created something here that is absolutely in a class by itself. There's nothing else that compares with it. If you still believe in reading, get the Trends Journal. Keep it around. It doesn't age. You can pick it up in 3-4 months and learn. You can pick it up in a year and learn. It doesn't wear out. It's a true phenomenon. Go to trendsjournal.com. 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

0: Yeah.
1: Hey, guys. 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I found my mouse. 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
2: Was it the Kraken?
1: Bringing you the latest world news and health research. And you absolutely.
2: The Kraken?
1: It was the Kraken.
2: Did you ask the Kraken where it was?
1: Yeah, he was. And he goes, turns around, runs the other room, pulls it out. Don't even know where it was at. Got it, Dad.
2: This is a two-year-old.
1: I'm like, dude, don't take my mouse. He's like, thought it was cool. He's like pushing the buttons on it.
2: The other day I was using one of those old-fashioned whiteboards, and they had certain things you could use on the whiteboard, things that you couldn't use on the whiteboard, and you know, because some things don't come off.
1: Right.
2: And so they were separated pens. And he goes, and he puts all the caps on everything right. He's 2 years old. I thought to myself, I love Health Master babies.
1: they're a lot.
2: By the way, here's an interesting article that Paul Craig Roberts wrote, and I thought it was pretty good. And I feel what you feel with this, and I know how you feel because, you know, I get the emails from you guys. And he's talking about, where did our happiness go? Now, let me stop for 1 second. And then he goes on, it goes into the pockets of others. Now, what he's doing, he's equating happiness with money and with wealth. It doesn't work that way. I remember Jim Burke told me years ago, an old friend of mine, says, you can't work for money. It doesn't make you happy. And he's right. And Jim's in heaven now, I hope. But the reality is that you can't just pretend like everything in your entire life is about financial gain or financial reward, because that's what the little hat country does. Now, I know you're going to be shot by what I just said. I know you look at me like, well, why would you say that? Well, and they're not all like that, but the majority of them are, because it's about greed and avarice. That's why, you know, their master, Lucifer, the ones who run that country, Shabbat, you know, he's a father of lies, and basically he was the one that basically was the evil one, where the love of money is the root of all evil. And we need to understand that. But he goes into this detail, and he said it was good. He goes, if you just look at money for a second, he goes, remember how Klaus Schwab said that by 2030, you know, you'll be happy and you'll own nothing? And he goes, and they took away, remember what they did? The little hat country did this. They took away memory cards and they sold us storage. They took CDs and DVDs and they sold us streaming. They took software you once thought as yours and they turned it into a monthly subscription. They told you that your car navigation wouldn't work unless you got a monthly subscription to it. Corporate America figured out that the real money wasn't selling you something. It was making sure you never actually owned it and to continue to pay for it.
1: That's a fact.
2: 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He's right. And then he goes,
1: especially these crazy mortgage rates.
2: And then he goes, if you pay the house with a mortgage, the cost of the house with principal, interest, insurance, and real estate over 30, 40 year mortgage, by the time the house is paid, you have to pay triple the price. So in other words, a $400,000 home costs you $1.2 million. So Americans cannot afford to pay to buy, and they can't afford to rent. Dear Americans, are you happy? Would you like a real government that represents you? And, you know, I'm going to say it a different way. Would you like a real financial system that's not dependent on usury? Yeah. You go back to 1913. Read the book, Billions for the Bankers, Debts for the People. You'll understand what they've done and how they've enslaved us. The Bible tells us in Proverbs that the borrower is servant to the lender. And it's not a joke. And it also says that don't co-sign stuff. So if you co-sign stuff, your very bed will be snatched from underneath you. What does that mean? Joe comes over to you and says, or Mike or David or Susie, or pick a name. I'm not picking on Joe or Mike or Susie. Says to you, could you co-sign this loan for me? I remember years ago I had this girl that I knew in college, and she's a friend. She's one of my students, actually, as a professor. And she wanted to buy a motorcycle to get around campus on. And I told her, I said, it was like $500. It was nothing. Well, of course, she asked me, well, she couldn't get the credit because her parents wouldn't sign for it. And so she asked me if I would co-sign this loan.